0: We record in our brain cells, in our soul, and via the soul, we record in the stars and planets. What we input is sorted. The positive, the divine, is activated in the eternal being. We have a higher, a broad communication toward the eternal life. The negative is stored in the planets of the purification planes, according to which we determine the pathways that we then take as a soul after our physical death.
1: Gabriele explained how we can make use of the lifespan. During the lifespan, there are many setbacks and blows of fate. During the lifespan, many things already come to us, namely, what we have already entered in our soul and in the memory bank of the stars and planets. During the lifespan, we also have the possibility to recognize our all too human aspects, which are sinful aspects, to clear them up and to no longer commit them. And so, all too humanness is sinfulness. The human being is the body that envelops the soul, and the all-too-human aspects are the sinfulness. Many blows of fate occur during the lifespan. Many wishes are not fulfilled. What do we do with this? If we recognize our part, our sinfulness, and clear it up, then we attain a deep communication toward the eternal self, toward God in our inner being. If we do not do this, then it remains in the soul. It remains in the stars. It remains in the conscious mind and the subconscious. In the lifespan, when we set the big goals, frequently a target that is unattainable, but that we think we can achieve, we rarely remember our childhood, our youth. It's not interesting. Forward, forward. But suddenly, the decisive turning point comes. And we realize that the great goals may not have been achieved, or they were indeed achieved, and what did they bring us? Worry, suffering, enmity with our neighbor. We may have elbowed our way up or tread on those below us in order to climb higher on the ladder of success.
2: Dear listeners, surely much of what Gabriele explains here is very familiar to us. And she gives more explanations how the lifespan passes into the death span and the life film gradually begins to rewind. Let's hear what she says about this. Suddenly, the turning point comes. The life film rewinds. And when it rewinds, we call this the so-called death span. During the death span, we should actually become calmer, more reflective. We then look back on our life. In the death span, pictures from childhood come up, pictures from our youth, pictures of the family, with the children, with our partner, pictures from our occupational life come up. Pictures of how we behaved toward our colleagues, what we recorded and did not clear up, that pushes into the death span. And when the life film is rewinding, the less we have cleared up during our lifespan, the more we have turned toward the world and not toward the divine, the more we then want to make up for our youth. Often we blame our parents, our colleagues at work, our partners, maybe even our children, for what happened to us.

0: vielleicht sogar den Kindern. Haben wir in der
1: If we have cleared up little during the lifespan, then the death span, that is, when the film is rewinding, also becomes troubled. We want to make up for our youth. We want to make up for lots of things that were and now can no longer be. With this, we feel troubled. That makes us not childlike, devoted to God, but childish. We develop a behavior that does not correspond to our age, but that wants to be youthful and yet is not. This is then how we act toward our fellow people, and one can generally call this childish. We want to make up for something that can no longer be, because it is already behind us.
2: Gabriele explains further, if, on the other hand, we have recognized some things during our lifespan when the film is running forward, that is, if we have recognized sinful aspects and cleared them up with the help of the Christ of God and no longer committed them, then it becomes calm in our heart. We then say, it is a mellow age or a mellow life, for we do not know when the turning point in the film of life comes, when it will rewind. One person grows to be 80 years old, the other only 30 or 40. The film of life is also shaped accordingly. And what happens during the span in which the life film is rewinding, that is, during the death span? Many pictures come from the past, from the time during which we have recorded. And these pictures are either memories or they bring action. We grow restless, we become hectic. During the death span, that is, when the life film is rewinding, we have the possibility to see pictures, often going back to childhood, up to 5 years of age, and in the hectic activity, in the restlessness we sense, something is not right. If we allow this restlessness, if we let these pictures, which are movement because we record the pictures in our conscious mind, in the subconscious, in the soul, and also in the stars and planets, if we let these pictures come alive, then we will learn our sinful part. If we clear up this part, then it will also be erased in the stars and planets. So when the film of life is rewinding, life, our life, the life of each individual, begins once again to sort out the individual incidents. What we clear up, that is erased or goes into our world of memories. What we do not clear up, that remains in the soul and in the stars and planets, in the purification planes. So when the life film is rewinding, we have the chance once more to look at our life, which is the increased grace of God, to weigh the individual situations in our mind. What has been cleared up? What is a nice memory? What upsets us? We can then remedy that. And we know that if the people with whom we can clear it up are no longer with us, that is, if they are souls in the beyond, then we can clear it up with Christ and through Christ.
3: Gabriele continues. So when the death span has set in, when the life film is rewinding, then once again there is a sorting out of things. What do I clear up? That will be deleted. What has to go into the world of memories and what remains in our world of memories? This helps us as a soul in the beyond or in another incarnation. What sins are not cleared up with Christ? These remain in the soul, also when the body passes away. According to this state of consciousness, we then go to the corresponding pure

0: Liebe Schwestern,
1: dear sisters, dear brothers, in the worldwide communities under the sign of the Lily of the Free Spirit, God in us, in the Messianic Sophianic Age. For our existence in this material world, we need our earthly life programs as tools for our physical life. In addition, we are also subject to programs that we have created ourselves through our behavior, through our transgressions against the law of God. How can we recognize such egocentric, sinful programs to overcome them with the help of the Christ of God in us? We often say that we can recognize our programs if we look at our thoughts. But what are thoughts? Thoughts are always merely the surface. Gabriele, the prophetess and emissary of God, gave us the image of a lake. We look into it, we are reflected in it, but we see only the superficial. Now and then, the lake starts to move, so something must have been in the lake that set it into motion. But we are not aware of the triggering factor. We do not look into the depth, and yet more must lie under what is visible in the movement.
2: Wir sagen ja vielfach, die Gedanken sind es, die den See bewegen.
3: We often say that it is the thoughts that move the lake. However, before we think, speak, and act, impulses have already preceded these. The impulses went into our world of feelings, and via our world of feelings, waves rise to our conscious mind, from which then thoughts and words, as well as actions, result. So we can think and speak only what we carry in ourselves as programs. The programs are, as was already said, often the surface of the lake. But they go down layer by layer, layer by layer, also into the soul. If they are sinful programs and not the programs that we need as human beings for our daily existence.
2: Diese schichtweisen Programme haben wir nicht nur in diesem Leben aufgebaut.
3: We have created these layered programs not only in this life, but also in former lives. They are in our soul too. And just as we pass on after the death of our body, so we can come back again if we have cleared up little or nothing as a soul. We all frequently say that our body consists of water and earth. So if it is made of water and earth, everyone would have to look the same. Why does everyone look different? Because water and earth are shaped by our program world. We shape water and earth, the form of the human being, through our active world of programs, the active world of programs in the soul, in the conscious mind, and the subconscious. When impulses now come from the heavenly bodies, where our sinful programs are stored, then these often come into the conscious mind via our world of feelings. In the conscious mind, we then experience aspects of our programs from the many layers of the lake. We think, we talk, we act. Thus, we act, think, talk from the world of programs, from the inputs we have made during this earthly existence or in former lives. That is how we are. That is, then, our character. That is our entire behavior, which we then call our life. So if we want to get to the bottom of what upsets us today, what moves us in our thoughts, what we often say, and then realize that it was not right, if we want to get to the bottom of our egocentric behavior patterns, then we have to immerse in our world of feelings. For the world of feelings is many times clearer than our thoughts, than our conscious mind, but also our subconscious. Our world of feelings, we say, it is a feeling that we cannot interpret. It is something that is there, which moves us, but which we cannot yet register. That is the world of feelings. If we come to our world of feelings, then the world of our feelings is the test stand for our thinking, speaking, and acting. We will often say, what I feel now does not correspond to my thoughts. The test stand of our feelings may tell us something completely different. And this is often the way to the root of our programs. So the program itself has many roots. But we could also say many threads, tiny roots that are, in turn, rooted in other programs. But if we fish only on the surface, we are merely talking about our thoughts or what we have said or done, but we are not getting to the bottom of things. The world of feelings can also be described as a world of perception. We perceive what lies in our soul, what we have put into it. And this perception is by no means as colored as is the world of our thoughts and words. The world of feelings is therefore a valuable asset. What if the world of feelings is no longer accessible to us? Then we are cold. In other words, we no longer have feelings. We have become indifferent, egocentric. We are indifferent towards our neighbor. We do not care what happens around us. We think solely of ourselves. And if we think of our neighbor, then we immediately have an attitude of expectation that he do for us what we would like to have from him, what we ourselves, viewed spiritually, do not have, or what we do not want to develop. Then we have grown cold and blind in terms of our inner perception. So if we cannot influence our world of feelings, that is, if we cannot direct our sensors from above to the depths of the lake, if we can no longer plumb our feelings, then often we are only controlled. Controlled by forces that have the same and similar correspondences or programs that we have. As long as our world of feelings is open, we still find our way to ourselves, to the deep layers of our programs, and we can also explore them if we ask our feelings "Are you the same as my thoughts, as my words? Are you identical to my conscious mind? Or do you have something else to tell me?" And in many cases, completely different impulses come from the deep layers, from the world of feelings. They are often contrary to our thoughts, words, and actions. That could then be our conscience. If the conscience, and thus the world of feelings, is switched off, then we are unconscionable. And so we have lost our conscience, and our character is accordingly. Dear brothers and sisters, how do we actually find our way to our world of feelings? Let's do an exercise. Each one of us thinks. Each one is now thinking something different. Let's question our world of feelings. Let's briefly switch off our thoughts. The most subtle feelings of perception lie in the depths. We grow calmer. We put our world of feelings to the test. What does the inner world of perception, our world of feelings, tell us about our thoughts? Is the world of feelings, the inner world of perception, identical to our thoughts? What does the world of perception, the world of feelings, say about our external attitude? What does the world of feelings, the world of perception, say about our thoughts, about the conversations that we already had this morning? Let's check. Let's honestly go to the test stand. Dear brothers and sisters, if you want to, take some notes. We can talk about them.
2: Wenn wir in unsere Gefühlswelt eintauchen konnten,
3: if we were able to immerse into our world of feelings, then suddenly subtle thoughts came, because in the conscious mind, the world of feelings signals to us how it thinks about our thoughts, about our words and actions.
2: Das Oberbewusstsein des Programms in Ordnung ist.
3: About whether the conscious mind of the program is in order, or what really lies at the root of the program. Deep in the very bottom of the soul is the still incomprehensible of the lake. It is God. But if we plumb our world of feelings more and more and compare what it signals to us with the Ten Commandments and the Sermon on the Mount, and if we fulfill the will of God step by step, then from the incomprehensible, from the depths of the bottom of our soul, we will experience more and more what we are. Our thoughts become freer, that is, more light-filled and more divine. Our words are illuminated by the power of the Spirit. Our actions become more selfless, which is then the echo from the bottom of the soul, which is divine, the word of Christ to us. So that means that if we regard the lake, we have to dive down. We have to increasingly recognize the layers of these programs and, with the help of Christ, clear up the sinfulness and no longer do it. Then we will immerse into the depths of the bottom of the soul, into the incomprehensible, and gradually grasp who we really are. How does Christ help us? Not by taking something away from us, because if he were to simply take something away from us that we do not recognize, then we would do it again and again. By way of the surface of the lake, he shows us what we think, what we speak, how we act. The energy of the day is the strength from which we can draw so as to recognize what we may put to the test today in order to clear it up with Christ. Not simply, Christ will help me to discard the superficial. The superficial is the lake, what lies underneath it. Each day we experience a part of the surface. Can we then drink up the whole lake in 1 hour? We cannot. So we will always get in portions what we can cope with today, what we can recognize today. So let us accept what is upsetting and moving us today. When the lake is moved, again and again the same thoughts, words gush out of us, and often we cannot slow them down at all. That is the surface of the lake. That is the correspondences that move us. That is the sinful. Today, the Spirit gives us the possibility and the strength to recognize the depths of the correspondences, these active programs or parts of the active programs, to clear them up with his help and no longer do them. But we should not simply say, "Dear God, these are my thoughts, take them and transform them." We have to see what lies behind them. We have to find the root, and the Lord will lead us there if we want this. And the root is in the soul, and through our feelings, the soul signals what underlies them.

0: Liebe Schwestern, liebe Brüder,
1: dear sisters, dear brothers, Gabriele shows us the way to examine ourselves and to recognize ourselves. And so we are called upon. Each one has the freedom to follow this path. If we want to, in the free communities, we can share our experiences. One learns from the other. And we know that wherever two or three are gathered in the name of the Christ of God, He is there in the midst of them.

Have you ever asked yourself what Jesus of Nazareth really taught? Who can tell us the truth better than Jesus, the Christ, himself? Read, "This is my word, Alpha and Omega, the Gospel of Jesus, the Christ revelation, which true Christians the world over have come to know." Through the prophetess and emissary of God, Gabriele, Christ, the co-regent of the Kingdom of God, reveals in our time the facts about his life and works as Jesus of Nazareth. Learn the truth directly from Christ himself, free of theological opinions and interpretations. In this mighty work of revelation, Christ addresses the past, the present, and the future by way of the prophetic word through Gabriele. He, the Christ of God, teaches about the meaning and purpose of life on earth, about the falsification of his teachings during the past 2,000 years, about death, reincarnation, and life, the law of sowing and reaping, which also holds true in how we treat creation, about the true meaning of his deed of redemption, and much more. His eternal word is the teaching of the love for God and neighbor toward people, nature, and animals. It is the teaching of freedom, of peace, and of unity. He spoke and speaks to all people about the one God of love, God in us. Read the encompassing work, "This is my word, Alpha and Omega." Order your book online at gabriele-publishing-house.com or write to Gabriele Publishing House, Max Braun Street 2, in 97828 Altfeld in Germany, or under the telephone number 0049-9391-504-843.

0: Liebe Mitmenschen, darf ich Sie so nennen?
1: Dear fellow people, may I call you this?
0: Sind wir alle?
1: In the spirit of our eternal Father, we are all brothers and sisters. And so, I would like to very much say to you, dear brothers, dear sisters, a heavenly greeting. Before we come to the seven inner pearls, I want to very briefly describe our eternal homeland, the kingdom of God, the kingdom of our eternal Father.
0: Denn wir sind göttliche Wesen.
1: For we are divine beings. The Eternal One beheld and created us as pure beings and gave to every being the Kingdom of God as heritage. If I now explain something more about the Eternal Kingdom, I would like to apologize for having to interpret a seven-dimensional eternal kingdom into our three-dimensional language. It is simply that we live in three dimensions. Our words, our language are in accordance with this. So I ask for your understanding. If you don't comprehend everything I am trying to explain, but what lies in the words, if you look deeper into the words, is what the shell, the word itself, cannot say. It is solely the language of the being, and that is the law of life.
0: Unsere ewige Heimat, das Reich Gottes, besteht aus sieben Grundhimmeln.
1: Our eternal homeland, the kingdom of God, consists of seven basic heavens. In our language, they are seven divine pearls. In each divine heaven, all other heavens shine as subregions. I would like to add that the seven basic forces have certain color nuances, and in these nuances of color are also contained the colors of the subregions of all other heavens. And so, it can be said that there are seven basic heavens, and in them shine all other heavens. So this means seven times seven forces that shine through the eternal kingdom. They radiate through it. It is the law of life. It is the life itself.
0: Jedes göttliche Wesen, zu dem auch wir gehören, denn tief in unserer Seele ist das reine Wesen.
1: Every divine being, of which we are also a part, because deep in our soul is the pure being, is the heir of the great and whole kingdom, the essence of life, the essence of the seven times seven heavens, is our divine body. And so, in the pure being, we are compressed eternal divine law that consists of seven times seven forces. God, our eternal Father, is the Father, Mother, God. He is the Creator who beheld and created us as His children. The eternal kingdom has a huge energetic potential of light, which we call the primordial central sun. The seven basic heavens with their subregions circle, we would say, in the primordial central sun. And the nearer a basic heaven approaches the primordial central sun, the more energy it receives from this infinitely eternal being. And so we call this infinitely eternal being also by the name primordial central sun. From this, then develop further divine spiritual sun systems that embed themselves in the basic heaven that is in the proximity of this so-called central star, called primordial central sun, or light force.
0: In dieser Bewegung hin zur Urzentralsonne,
1: in this movement towards the primordial central sun, spirit children are also embedded in the heavens, in the solar systems. And so, there are divine families in the eternal kingdom. These families form the great family because every divine being is heir to the whole of infinity. And so the many, countlessly many families in these basic heavens are all one great family that was and is and will be beheld and created by the Father, Mother, God. The basic heavens with their subregions circle around this mighty central star, or circle in the central star. It is all incandescent energy. There is no shadow.
0: Gott, die Allkraft, das Urgestirn gibt.
1: God, the all power, the primordial star, gives. The heaven nearby receives, and all the divine beings that are in this basic heaven with its subregions also receive light of his light. Every divine being that develops from the spiritual filiation childhood to a complete and divine being, to an heir of infinity, has a certain mentality. Now it becomes difficult to explain mentality. We would say it is a certain ability, or we say it is a certain occupation of the divine being. The mentality develops from the divine being or from each other. We would say that we need to learn. We need to be trained for an occupation. The spirit children of the homeland very gradually develop themselves by absorbing the rays of the eternal being, by learning to grasp the essence of divine nature, of the animals, the minerals. This is their process of growth, and from this develops their mentality. You will say, is there such a thing?
0: Oh, ja.
1: Oh yes.
0: Wir Menschen,
1: we human beings have a spiritual malformation in us.
0: Wir glauben,
1: we believe
0: wir müssen
1: that we have to sing hallelujah and rejoice if we go back into the kingdom of God, if it exists at all. Don't think this way. And everything that takes place as tradition, as dogma, as rituals in the institutional churches does not exist in the eternal kingdom. The eternal kingdom is one huge homeland. That is to say, it is a mighty kingdom. I cannot think of another word for it. You can't say it is a commonwealth or state. It is a self-contained, mighty kingdom that keeps expanding through the primordial central sun. So the eternal homeland is the true, eternal, perpetuum mobile. The Spirit of God gives, the divine beings receive, and are active for the kingdom of God, in the kingdom of God, in their homeland.
0: Alles andere, was sie so hören und denken, wenn sie glauben, sie müssen Gott gnädig stimmen, das gibt es nicht. Gott ist.
1: Everything else that you hear about or think, if you happen to think that you have to move God to mercy, this doesn't exist. God is merciful. It is only we human beings who are merciless toward our fellow man. And if you say, well, are there animals or plants there at all? But of course. However, everything is in its purest form, noble, gentle, and translucent. Seven dimensions shine throughout our spirit body. They shine throughout every divine particle of our spirit body. And this is also how the animals are created. Everything is a spiritual particle structure through which the primordial light, the forces of the being shine. Flowers, plants, trees, everything shines of itself. It is the awareness that God beheld and created. We can also say that it is an awareness of evolution, because from a divinely radiant mineral that consists of spiritual, primordial, or atoms, I simply call it an atom with our words, plants, animals, nature beings, all the way to a child, to a spirit child, are developed. The spirit child is integrated in a family, and from this family, it gradually matures and develops. I don't really want to say that it grows, but it matures into a so-called perfect divine being that bears the essence of all forces in itself and can actively move.
0: Es ist so schwer, das alles zu beschreiben. Doch die ewige Heimat ist ein unendliches, wunderbares Reich.
1: It is so hard to describe all this, but the eternal homeland is an unending, wonderful kingdom. The fall began from this eternal homeland. Why? Because one divine being wanted to be like God. In the primordial system, the Ur-system, this being was all divine. When beheld and created by the Eternal, it is divine. Well, in the Eternal Being, you are also divine as a pure being, but not God. Not omnipresent, but this being wanted to be omnipresent. But this was not and is not foreseen. However, it wanted this, because in the creation principle, it had been omnipresent, and then, when it was beheld and created by God, the Eternal, as a divine being, it wanted to be omnipresent. This conflict led to the fall. So we can say that the fall is nothing other than the spawn of the event of creation, for God created, and from the all-stream emerged divine beings, eternal beings that had taken on form and that are themselves the divine law. So they are heirs of the seven basic forces with the seven subregions, heirs of the seven heavens with all other heavens that are deemed to be subregions. They are the seven times seven forces. And now it's about going into incarnation. So what is it like? The spiritual body consists of a spiritual particle structure. Countless particles are in rows that fit into each other and are irradiated by the eternal law of love, by the seven times seven forces. If a divine being now goes into incarnation, the spiritual particles fit themselves into each other like boxes. They fold or collapse into themselves, and the spirit body gets smaller. And the smaller it becomes, the more it approaches matter in order to incarnate. But in this collapsed into itself spirit body are the seven basic rays of the eternal being, the pearls of heaven. If the spirit body has collapsed into itself to such an extent that it can now incarnate, then it is called a soul by us human beings. The human child is born, and a soul incarnates in the proximity of the pituitary gland of the person. And then very, very, very gradually, the soul extends the seven rays, the seven forces of the eternal being. Slowly, very slowly, the soul becomes somewhat larger. Because it should and will and does shine through the whole physical body.
0: Ganz allmählich.
1: Very, very gradually, these pearls, these consciousness centers, arrange themselves in the physical body. Via these forces, the Spirit of God radiates into every cell of the person's body, into every organ, into every blood vessel. So the person is very gradually permeated by the Spirit of Life. Let us think of a small child. Very gradually, it begins to straighten up. It begins very slowly to stand, to move, and to speak. This means that the forces of life take possession of the body of the child. The human child matures, and the seven basic forces of life are active in the physical body. We say so simply, we breathe, but we only breathe because the eternal spirit flows and breathes through the seven basic forces into all the cells of our body, into every organ, into every component of our body.
0: Sagt der Mensch, ich will, was der andere will.
1: And now the person says, I want what the other wants, and becomes an emulator of the sinful structure that goes out from many, many people. This then means that the pearls become shadowed. The life force withdraws more and more, even though it is still present and gives, but not in full measure anymore. Why? because the person acts against the life, against these seven basic forces, against the divine order, against the will of God, against the wisdom, against the earnestness, the seriousness, against the mercy, the same as kindness, against the love of God, against the mercy, the same as gentleness, and in this way places shadows over the soul and thus over the seven forces of life. So how does this shadowing take place? To understand it all better, an image.
0: Ein Erdteil neigt sich der Sonne zu.
1: A part of earth is turned toward the sun. In the morning it is brighter. But what does it look like if the sky is overhung with dark clouds, with lighter clouds? For example, how the sky at dawn and sunset are dirty with sooty particles and much more. There are many different colors that do not allow the sun to totally come through. And if that part of the earth now turns away from the sun, then it gets dark, maybe even gloomy. It is similar with us people. If we turn away from God, our eternal Father, from the kingdom of God, then it gets dark. We place shadows over our centers. We shadow our soul. The particle structure of the soul absorbs the gray, the contents of our feelings, thoughts, of our desires, of all our wanting. It grows light gray, dark gray, dirty rose, if I am now relating to the sunset or early dawn. It is a mixture of the most varying colors. We have to realize that everything is energy, and every color is the same as the content of our feelings, thoughts and words, of our desires, of our behavior for God or against God. For God means it gets ever lighter, against God ever darker. All these varying nuances of color that now surround our light-filled inner pearls

0: or will is hugely burdened, for example, enveloped in a dark garment, then it is hard for the organs because they get less energy. The cells call for light, but we have burdened them. And so we could go through all the pearls, which are the consciousness centers. We shadow our heavenly consciousness and overlay it with our base consciousness, with our ego, with our sins, which are the offenses against the eternal spirit. So we are turning away from the sun and feel the shadows on our own body, pain, suffering, illness, need, sorrow. And why? Because we have not taken into account our divine heritage, the light, the homeland, the eternal city of our Father.
1: Wir sind doch nur Gast auf dieser Erde, um unsere inneren Perlen, unser göttliches Bewusstsein wieder zu erlangen. Und wie?
0: We are only guests on this earth, so that we can again attain our inner pearls, our divine consciousness. And how? By very gradually turning toward the light, just like a part of the earth turns toward the sun. We take note of our shadows. We take note of our dark and dismal thoughts. They are the clouds on the horizon. They are the envelopments of our heavenly consciousness. We notice that we receive no answer from God. Well, why not? Because we have turned away from Him. And now we turn toward God. But before us are the walls of our ego, of our sins. We have burdened the five pearls up to patience, the same as kindness. And we do not see the sun. We see only our shadows and look only to our own cloudiness. What can we do? Many a one will say, pray, pray. Well, but what does it mean to pray?
1: Beten heißt leben. Was ich bete, soll ich im Alltag umsetzen.
0: To pray means to live. What I pray, I should also put into practice in my daily life. If I pray for health, for strength, for love and wisdom, then I should remember the commandments of God and the teachings of Jesus the Christ and compare my asking with the commandments and with the teachings of Jesus the Christ in order to do then what God wants. This is the right kind of prayer. A rattled-off prayer or a droning prayer does not reach God, but a prayer of life reaches God, and the cloudiness lightens. Suddenly the clouds open up here and there, and a ray of the sun reaches us. This is the answer from God, the answer from our eternal Father who is calling, my child, live according to your divine heritage, according to the law of life. Live by it, and your cells, the cells of your body, will sigh, a sigh of relief, because your soul becomes more light-filled, and I can shine through you more and more. Then the centers, the inner pearls, become more radiant, more intense, and we feel the nearness of God. I have now brought seven dimensions to the earth. Please, dear fellow people, excuse me if I couldn't do it better.
2: Gabriele, I think that now in putting these seven dimensions into these three-dimensional worlds,

0: words and explaining heaven to us in this plain and simple language. You reach the hearts of all those who still have something at all to spare for God, our Father. And even if you speak about how difficult it is for you to explain these seven dimensions to us, it is still much, much easier to understand than all the catchwords and empty words of the so-called caste of priests.
1: Mit Worten, beziehungsweise mit meinen Worten, kann ich nur die Herzen meiner Mitmenschen erreichen.
2: With words, that is to say, with my words, I can only reach the hearts of my fellow man. With the intellect, the head, the brain, that is construed in the three dimensions, I can probably hardly reach one of my fellow men. But if the words enter the heart, then a heart person turns to the light, to the sun, just like a part of the earth turns to the sun, and the heart understands more than the intellect, the brain.
1: Herzensgebete sind also Lebensgebete. Was ich bete, das solle ich erfüllen.
2: Heart prayers are prayers of life. What I pray, I should fulfill. If I, for example, pray for a sick person, then from my heart, I should wish him health and do everything possible so that he will become healthy or that he becomes calmer in his suffering and can find his way to the life that pulses in him. Or if I thank God for the day, then I should become aware of the situations in which I have sinned against my own heritage, against the divine in me. Then I should ask myself, what should I do? Christ in me helps. I pray to Christ. I ask Christ for support and help, so that I recognize in their depths the sinfulness, the sinful thoughts, the sinful and pleasant words or even actions, and repent of them with his help, clearing them up accordingly by asking for forgiveness. And if others have treated me wrongly or badly, by forgiving them. And if I have done something that is against the life, against my own divine heritage, I should make amends for it. And then, very gradually, the sun begins to shine in me. If we now continue, we could come to reincarnation. Often we hear, reincarnation, oh well, this is not Christian. Well, what is Christian anyway? Christian is doing what Jesus taught us. That is Christian. And if we don't do what Jesus taught, let us just think of the Sermon on the Mount or of the Ten Commandments that God gave us through Moses, then it is unchristian and it is sin, and we burden ourselves. And where does the burden go? It goes into our soul. And our so-called consciousness garments correspond to this. Once we pass on, the soul very gradually withdraws from our physical body. It takes these burdened consciousness garments with it. They are the consciousness forces with which it is then enveloped. If now the soul again goes into incarnation, then it doesn't radiate the light into the body. Instead, it radiates these envelopments into the body. I almost want to call them contaminants from our previous incarnation, and these contaminants The burdened pearls have their corresponding effect in our body. They mark us, and later they shape the world of our thoughts. If we live according to the commandments of God and according to the teachings of Jesus the Christ, then reincarnation is nullified. There is no need to reincarnate. And why? Because the pearls are pure, because we are homeward bound. Reincarnation was not created by God, but by ourselves. Because we have polluted ourselves, we have burdened our heavenly particles with our sinfulness. We also call it the all-too-humanness. We dipped into the shadow realms of the human ego instead of moving toward the light.
1: Die jenseitige Welt sind teilverdichtete Sonnensysteme.
2: The worlds of the beyond are partly condensed solar systems, part material worlds or finer material worlds. In the finer material worlds, way above our material cosmos, dwell the souls. This means that when a physical body passes away, the soul goes into one of these planes of purification, the same as finer material solar systems. According to an active soul garment, it automatically goes there because it is attracted by this planet, on which its wrongdoings are also stored and are active. You will now ask, what are the planes of purification, the finer material worlds? Well, what is density, matter, the coarse material?
1: Gott ist Liebe. Und als der Fall begann, hat Gott den sogenannten Fallwesen Teile von geistigen Gestirnen mitgegeben.
2: God is love. And when the fall began, God gave the so-called fall beings parts of the spiritual stars and planets, which enveloped themselves accordingly. After having splintered off from the eternal being, they were the fall worlds. At that point, there was no condensation of matter yet. The rebellious beings already sojourned on these fall worlds. Again and again, messengers of light went to these rebellious beings and wanted to bring them back. Many did not return, and through this, condensed more and more, because they wanted to be like God. This condensation, this turning away from their divine heritage, is what brought, very gradually, the condensation of the stars and planets, the coarse material planets, the coarse material solar systems, all the way to matter, which is the base of human beings, the base of burdened souls. The human being itself is nothing more than a many-layered garment of the soul, a condensation that shimmers according to the burdened soul garments, the same as consciousness centers. This is why the characters of human beings are so diverse. The ethical moral values of human beings are the lowest standard measured against the highest ethics of the cosmic eternal being.
0: I think it is very consoling that after life on earth, if we have followed the commandments and the spiritual laws of God, the soul can start the journey home, for even Christ has already essentially promised this to us, which we can still read today in the Bible by saying, "In my Father's house there are many dwelling places. If it were not so, would I have told you?" Here too we can deduce that the soul lives eternally, and that often it is a very long journey from the earth back to God our Father.
2: Yes, and the dwelling places in the homeland are vacant, and the families in the homeland are expecting us, and they long for us. They long for the great cosmic unity in the Father's house. And the Father house is the kingdom of God, infinitely large. And the power of God radiates to us and asks us. And this is why prophets come over and over again teaching the people, turn back, turn to God. God is love. The Father loves you. He loves his created child. It would be a cruel father if he were to punish us, perhaps even send us into eternal damnation. He loves us, and only we can condemn ourselves, but not eternally. Instead, we can condemn ourselves to a reincarnation because we live against our true divine heritage. But God does not eternally condemn us. And there is no eternal damnation at all. There is perhaps a long shadow existence because we prefer the shadows. But God is light, and light is love, and love is warmth. And that is God, our Father. He is the Father, Mother, God. He loves us and calls us. He sent his Son, the co-regent of heaven, to give us the part power of the primordial power, a part of the divine heritage, so that we would have a support on our way into the Father's house. And that is Christ, our Redeemer, the light of redemption in us that shines in the fourth center, as we have heard in the prayer.
0: So the teaching of eternal damnation is actually only a teaching of stultification, and that is the stultification of an all too gullible folk.
2: You could say that. People are afraid to die. Why then? They aren't afraid of dying, but they are afraid of their own sins. Because when the soul very gradually withdraws from the dying body, then it becomes clear to many a person what he has caused against his true life, against his heritage, and the fear of passing on, we also say of dying, is rooted in this.
1: Liebe Mitmenschen, hören Sie auf, Halleluja zu jauchzen und zu jubeln.
2: Dear fellow people, stop exulting and cheering Hallelujah. Pray and live your prayers. Perhaps you can also understand when we say, come out of the stone buildings you call churches. You are the temple of God. If God shines in you, if the divine being is in you, if you are heirs to the kingdom of God, what should you then do? Pray, yes, but live the prayer. Only then is fulfilled what is written in your hearts.
1: Sie sind ewiges Leben.
2: You are eternal life, beheld by the eternal Father, who loves you, who calls you, who sent his Son, our divine brother, so that we might understand and learn that the divine power is in us. And we, each one, you, we all, are the temple of God. And deep in our soul is the great divine being. And the more pure we become, the easier it will be for us to pass away when the hour has come, because we sense that Christ takes us by the hand and leads us step by step into the Father's house. Let us be done with incarnations, back to the kingdom of God.

0: Gott zum Gruß.
1: Greetings in God, dear listeners. Today we will hear a teaching contemplation from the eternal law of God, the absolute law, as it is written down in the book, The Great Cosmic Teachings of Jesus of Nazareth, to his apostles and disciples who could understand them. Gabriele, the prophetess and spiritual emissary of God for the eternal kingdom, gives us the explanations for several axioms.

0: We read in the book, The Great Cosmic Teachings, never be curious. Do not look to the back, to the right, and to the left out of curiosity, in order to see and to hear. For you are responsible for what you see and hear. What you see or hear stimulates you to think, and you are responsible for every thought. What you see or hear stimulates you to speak and to act, and for this too you are responsible. The pure one will not look around curiously. He will not produce thoughts. He will not look for words or think about how, what, and when he should act and work. The pure one has everything in himself and is in all things, because he is the truth, which in turn is in all things. If you behold your neighbor, then you behold the All, and you behold the Eternal Father in you, and you behold your neighbor in you, for you are the image of the Eternal, Soul, Holy Father, because you are divine in Him, His created children, whom He beholds in Himself, through Himself and in the All. If you have beheld your neighbor in you, then you have beheld your Eternal Father, for the Eternal and His pure child are one. Since you know and behold your neighbor as a part of you, in you, you also know the Eternal One, the Holy One, because you are His image, the eternal law, which you know because it is what you are, since you are divine. The pure one is the eye of the holy temple. The one who beholds sees through everyone and everything.
1: Was will uns Christus damit sagen?
0: What does Christ want to say to us with this?
2: Through curiosity, we distract ourselves from the energy of our day, from what the day wants to tell us. Then we do not live in the present and do not heed the impulses that want to call our attention to what is waiting for us to clear up here and today. Instead, we see and experience things that can call up much in us that we are not ready for yet, that we cannot yet master and therefore not overcome either. We see and hear a lot that we may not be able to come to terms with, because it does not belong to the energy of our day. But we think about it. We have ideas. Emotions surge. We might judge and reject our neighbor. Since every sensation, every feeling, every thought, every word, and every deed is energy, we will also burden ourselves with it, because to wherever we send, from there we receive. Our thoughts, which we send to our neighbor, can also set some things in motion in him, and awaken or intensify a negative potential at an inopportune moment. It is possible that in this way a cause reaches its effect in him too soon. A burden in the soul breaks out too soon, so that he is hardly able to deal with it and clear it up. Thus, he may have much to bear with this complex and possibly develop more guilt. We are now bound to this person, to this soul, to whom we have emitted thoughts or sensations because of our curiosity.
3: Wir müssen ihm irgendwann einmal wieder begegnen.
2: We will have to meet him again someday to clear up what needs to be cleared up and make amends for it. For we will reap what we sow. Curiosity not only prevents a conscious life in the present, but is already the result of externalization. If we lack energy in our soul, because we are not true to ourselves, because we do not use the energy of the day, then curiosity awakens. We are then constantly concerned with finding out and hearing about everything. Why? Because we don't know ourselves. The one who daily finds himself in his thoughts and clears these up on a daily basis attains spiritual energy, the divine power of light. His consciousness radiation increases. He can be true to himself because he has found himself and will no longer be eager to eavesdrop or to spy things out, believing that he will miss something, thinking that he has to achieve and experience something. We cannot chase after, spy out, or eavesdrop on the peace, the stillness, and the fulfillment of our soul. We do not find ourselves in the external world and do not find God in this way either. Jesus of Nazareth spoke to his apostles and disciples in the following sense: the Father and I are one. If you have seen me, you have seen the Father. His words mean the following: if you have fathomed me in the depths of your soul, then you have perceived my radiation and have recognized and sensed the radiation of the Father. For the Eternal Father was not personified in Jesus of Nazareth. The Christ in Jesus, however, was the image of the Father, his Son. And as pure beings, we are sons and daughters of God and the image of the Eternal Father. Once we have found ourselves in our neighbor, once we have truly recognized and beheld him in ourselves, then we have sensed the radiation of the Eternal Holy Father, because the pure soul is one with the Eternal Father. Then we understand the words of Jesus in their depth: the Father and I are one. If you have beheld me, then you have beheld the Father. You have thus perceived his radiation and sensed me as a pure being, as the image of the Eternal Father. In his great cosmic teachings, Christ speaks to us: if you have beheld your neighbor in you, then you have beheld your Eternal Father, for the Eternal and his pure child are one. Since you know and behold your neighbor as a part of you, in you, You also know the Eternal One, the Holy One, because you are His image, the Eternal Law, which you know because it is what you are, since you are divine. If we know the Eternal Law, then we also live the Eternal Law and live in the Eternal Law. The soul is then divine and united with the One who is eternal, God, our Eternal Father. We are then consciously in Him and with Him in all eternity, eternally united. For He, the Great All One, beheld us. He created us, and thus He beholds us in Himself. This is why we will also find our way back to Him as pure beings, because He has never and does not let us out of His heart. He beholds us as perfect beings. That is the great all-magnet which radiates into the astral planes and to us on this earth. This all-magnet, the love of God, radiates to human beings and souls and attracts us again. God, our Father, does not release us from His love and care. Even though we, the human being, may resist ever so much, He gives us the freedom to live as we want. But at some point, our soul awakens as well as our person. Then we will feel the great, mighty, all-magnet, the unending love that attracts us more and more. Through Christ, our Redeemer, we will then find our way to Him, back to His eternal Father heart, from where we went forth. Dear brothers, dear sisters, let us allow this awareness to unfold in us so that it may totally envelop and lift us up. The great love magnet, God, the all magnet, our Father, emits through all soul realms and also to the human beings, to this earth. This great all-magnet of love calls and guides us through Christ, our brother and redeemer. And through Christ, we find our way again to Him, in His heart, in the eternal homeland, where peace and happiness are, the eternal being. However, we are called upon, first, open the kingdom of God in you, and through the inner kingdom, through the kingdom of God in you, you will find your way again into the eternal kingdom, into the eternal homeland. The inner kingdom is the eternal law of love in us. Once we have opened it, then we are in God, and are also united in Him and with Him.

0: Wir lesen weiter.
1: We continue reading in our book. The innermost being is the stillness that beholds itself and sees through all things. The stillness is the true life. Therefore, be still. The stillness is the all-wise word, the law of the all. It reveals itself as the stillness in the stillness. It beholds itself in the stillness as the stillness.
2: Wir finden nur zur Stille.
3: We find our way to the stillness only by going within. We are on the path to within, to the kingdom of the inner being, if we monitor our words, our actions, our thoughts and sensations, as well as our feelings. The inner stillness shows itself in the world of our feelings. How often do we believe that we are still? But are we really still? What does it look like in the world of our feelings? Has this sphere of our inner being already become clear? Does it signal the clear stream, the pure being? Is the omnipotence of God present in our feelings? Or are our feelings still marked by longings, desires, by wanting? Our feelings lie deeper than our sensations and thoughts. Therefore, they are harder to grasp. But if we have walked the path within conscientiously, and if we continue to walk it diligently, then we reach the world of our feelings. We can then also immerse in our feelings with our thoughts and sensations, because there we sense much more clearly what is still in us as human aspects. In our world of feelings, we are even able to recognize aspects that have not yet risen to our conscious mind, aspects that are still in us as karma, but which are already stirring in our feelings. Although we will not recognize the entire guilt of our soul in our world of feelings, we will be able to raise parts of them into our awareness, clear them up, and thus erase them. The basic tasks of the inner path are: put your thoughts in order. Curb your speech. Master your senses. The five senses of a human being are nothing more than the reversal of the five divine atomic powers of the eternal being. Thus, we have reversed and twisted the eternal being, which consists of the powers of the five kinds of spiritual atoms. We have turned the lawful into its opposite. By reversing the five divine senses of our soul, we have shaped the world of our human senses, which is, for the most part, in accord with our feelings, sensations, thoughts, words, and actions. Once we put order in our thoughts, curb our speech and master our senses, then we take the first step to becoming still in our conscious mind so that we immerse ever more deeply toward the inner stillness into the absolute law.

0: Liebe Hörer, liebe Hörerinnen.
1: Dear viewers, dear listeners, try something out. Try every day to become still. There are moments of quiet. Practice becoming still, and you will find your way to your sensations and feelings, which also speak to you. Then you will also learn about your subconscious. It is worth it. Practice this.

0: time, unending stillness, which speaks itself, the I am. Just one sentence, but Christ wants to say so much to us with it.
1: If we turn more and more within by clearing up our wrongdoings, then calmness draws into the world of our thoughts, sensations, and feelings. Our soul breathes the breath of life more and more, which streams to it by way of the opening spiritual consciousness. The senses of the soul, the types of spiritual atoms, then increasingly align again with the divine core of being, the source of life in us, so that we attain the inner perception. The loud person is silent. It becomes still in us. We have found the way into our inner self, which is the I am, the stillness. The depth of our being, the stillness, the ocean, God, is the eternal law. This stillness is not being silent, but is harmonious, eternal, cosmic, all rhythm, the movement of the eternal being, the sounds of the spheres of infinity. If we really want to become still, that is, if we want to immerse in the lawful stillness, in the streaming all law, which gives itself and communicates untiringly, then we have to go from without to within, in order to then live in the pure world of our feelings, through which the absolute law flows into our conscious mind, into the word and the deed, by way of the purified world of our sensations and thoughts. The level of our feelings is essential for our spiritual development. If it is covered over or blocked, we no longer reach the deeper layers of the unconscious and thus no longer find what is still in us as human aspects. Then our self-recognition and clearing up remain superficial, so that only a small part of our burdens can be erased. The deeper things are revealed, especially in the world of our feelings. There we are shown where we stand and who we are at the moment. There we experience either our actualization, the being, or our non-actualization, our humanness, our wanting to be, to have, and to possess. Even though our thoughts can be grasped more easily than our feelings, we can fool ourselves with our thoughts, and likewise with words and with deeds. Our world of feelings is more realistic. It does not let itself be easily fooled by us. What momentarily marks us, either our true being or our humanness, lies in our feelings. Therefore, be still. These words hold true at all levels of consciousness.

First of all, they can say to us, be still, do not worry, and trust yourself to God, your Father, in every situation. They can also say to us, be still, live in a concentrated and alert way. Grasp what the day wants to tell you, so that you can clear up your humanness and thus go deeper and deeper, going within to the stream of stillness more and more. The stillness is the all-wise word, the law of the all. The true stillness is the constant communication of the being that became form in the stream of the being. This is the uninterrupted communication of the spirit beings with infinity. The law of God reveals itself as the stillness in the stillness. The stillness is the symphony of the all. It is the word that speaks to us. It is the eternal law that communicates itself untiringly. We experience this only in the depths, in the very basis of our soul. It beholds itself as the stillness in the stillness. To behold means to receive images. The pure beings experience all impulses as images in the divine particle structure of their spiritual body. Wherever they move, wherever they go, wherever they are, the impulse that reaches them is absolute. It is thus perfect and shows itself in the perfect image. Thus, the being of the heavens receives all messages as images in the particle structure of its spirit body. For us human beings, the sending and receiving station for impulses is the brain. What comes into our brain cells is conveyed to our body. Our body is a body of sound. Just as it sounds in us, that is how we vibrate. And just as we vibrate, that is how we show ourselves in our thinking, speaking, and acting. This is how our stirrings are, our inclinations, our gestures, and our facial expressions.

0: Ein weiteres Christus.
1: More words of Christ from our book. The stillness is the law and the wisdom of God. The one who is wise is still, because he knows about all things, since he sees through and penetrates all things.
2: Das heißt für uns,
3: for us, this means we have to become the divine again. We have to go inward to again immerse in the eternal stream, in our true being. We need not be afraid in this world. The one who proves himself as a child of God by endeavoring again and again to recognize the laws of God and to actualize them each day may be sure that he walks at the hand of the Christ. Christ calls us, and he knows that we are not yet perfect. The daily effort of consistent actualization makes us joyful and happy and gives us the security in Christ.

0: Christus sagte,
1: Christ said, the stillness is the law and the wisdom of God.
2: The wise one has immersed in the eternal law. He knows about all things because he sees through everything. He lives in the purified world of feelings and thus in the soul that is pure for the most part and draws untiringly from the source in the innermost part of the soul. This fount of life flows through the soul into the person's world of feelings, rises into his world of sensations, shows itself in thoughts, and communicates itself in words. Therefore, to know what it is like in our inner being, we need only to critically consider our words and what lies in them. As long as our words are not selfless, our thoughts are not selfless, our sensations are not pure, and thus neither is the world of our feelings. Therefore, cleansing and going from without to within is called for. We are able to penetrate all things only once we are able to draw from the forces of the eternal being and live in the largely purified world of our feelings. The inner source, the inner light, radiates and streams throughout all things. The soul of the person who lives in the being also radiates through all things. Dear brother, dear sister, many will say, that is still a long way off. But let us be aware of how near God is to us. God is the truth. He is the law. And in his heart, we are divine. If we endeavor to draw closer to God each day, if we take the steps, then day by day, we will feel how close Christ is to us, how close God our Father is to us. We then recognize that the absolute law, our true being, is not so very far away anymore. It is in every thought. Our turning back and clearing things up allows the positive, the divine, to rise in the negative. For instance, if we are envious and turn back and clear it up and no longer do it, and if we counter the negative with positive powers, the powers of peace, and keep peace with our neighbor, then we have already raised one or several aspects of our true being, of the eternal law, out of the darkness of our humanness and into the light. That is a step toward the actualization on this earth of the absolute law of the eternal being. Thus, we are not far from the sublime absolute law. It is not far away. It is very close to us. Each day shows this to us. For the positive, the eternal law, is in our problems and difficulties, in everything that is negative. If we clear up our wrong behavior with Christ and no longer commit what we have recognized as negative, fulfilling instead the principles of the law of inner life, then we experience the nearness of our divine heritage, parts of the eternal law. The divine principles of the law contain the Ten Commandments and the Sermon on the Mount. We can orient ourselves accordingly. Let us take courage. Each day is a great gift to us. This should give us hope. We should nourish this every day by affirming the good, the law of God, in everything and developing it through actualization. Then the days will become more luminous because we recognize that in the difficulties, in suffering or in joy, is the eternal law of love. It is present everywhere. Let us apply it hopefully and joyfully, and we will grow nearer to our true being. The awakened soul longs for this, and we human beings should follow this inner longing by daily discarding what we have recognized as human. For this, the following can be a help for becoming aware. Be still. Think before you speak. Monitor your thoughts. Look into your world of sensations. What wishful pictures are still present? What do our feelings tell us? Are our words in accord with our thoughts? If not, why not? Are our words in accord with our sensations? Are our sensations, thoughts, and words in accord with our feelings? If we want to fathom our world of feelings, we have to tell ourselves again and again, be still. Experience yourself more deeply. Be still and be honest with yourself. Look at yourself in the world of your feelings.

Dear viewers, dear listeners, let us resolve to practice reaching the stillness again and again by reflecting on the following. Be still. Experience yourself more deeply. Be still and be honest with yourself.

0: Wir lesen weiter.
1: We read further in our book.
0: Das
1: the absolute is the stillness.
0: Ist die Stille.
1: It is the order of the temple, which you, the pure one, are.
2: Let us listen to the breath of stillness. The breath of stillness is the breath of God that streams through our soul and through our body. It is the eternal law of the heavens, our true being, our divine heritage. The breath of God, the eternal law, is able to stream unhindered through our soul and our body only if we clear away the hindrances, our human ego. Our breath falters again and again until we have purified our soul. Once our inner being has been cleansed for the most part, then our life takes its course more calmly because it flows in the pathways of the inner being and we move in these pathways of the inner being. As long as our breath falters, our sensations, feelings, thoughts, words, and deeds are still impure. Once our feeling, thinking, speaking, and acting is largely in accord with the divine eternal laws, then the breath of God streams through us. The power of God carries us, and the stillness of the divine fills us. Then our breath no longer falters. It goes easily and in a flowing rhythm. We do not get irritated anymore because we are above the human situations, above the problems and difficulties. If problems and difficulties come to us briefly, if some things from our burdens still have an effect, then we will clear them up as quickly as possible because we have learned to approach everything human with the power of God, with the breath of God, to clear it up and no longer do it. Quickly, we again turn into the temple of the inner being, the stillness where we are, from which we receive, from which we give. This is living in the awareness of the I am.

0: Liebe Zuhörer,
1: dear listeners,
0: denken wir immer wieder,
1: let us think again and again about the words,
0: Gott liebt uns.
1: God loves us.
0: Gott ist
1: God
0: Liebe.
1: Is selfless love.
0: Sie straft nicht.
1: It does not punish.
0: Liebe
1: selfless love does not chastise or punish.
0: Liebe hilft
1: selfless love helps untiringly, gives us strength and wants to lead us out of our humanness, out of the chaos of our still existing human thoughts, sensations and feelings.
0: Schöpfen wir Hoffnung in Christus.
1: Let us draw hope in Christ. Let us draw hope in God, our eternal Father. Let us realize again and again, we are not forsaken. Christ is with us. Our true being is not far away. Let us actualize the laws of God, and we will experience aspects of our divine being, our divine heritage.
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3: dear listeners, with these truly comforting words, we take our leave of you for today with a warm greetings in God.

For all people who want to find God, the free spirit in themselves, who strive for a peaceable humankind, a life of love for God and neighbor, the word of eternal truth from the kingdom of God is given to us. The great cosmic teachings of Jesus of Nazareth to his apostles and disciples who could understand them with explanations by Gabriele. Through Gabriele, the great teaching prophetess and emissary of the kingdom of God in our time, Christ himself reveals the law of true life, which he taught in the inner circle of his apostles and disciples more than 2,000 years ago. For the first time in the history of mankind, his great cosmic teachings are available to all people, for he, the free spirit, taught much more than what is contained in conventional traditions. The great cosmic teachings give us an understanding of the eternal divine laws. They allow us to sense into the deep life in our soul that is our homeland. And we experience who we are in truth, cosmic beings, children of the infinite love on the way back to the eternal kingdom of God, from where we all once went away. The great cosmic teachings of Jesus of Nazareth were interpreted and explained by Gabriele. Gabriele shows us how we can apply them in our daily life, in the family, at work, or during our free time. We learn, for example, to understand our fellow man in the right way, to assuredly recognize life in every situation, and to concentrate in the right way, and much, much more. We find our way to the free spirit, to God in us. The great cosmic teachings of Jesus of Nazareth to his apostles and disciples who could understand them are now collected together with all the explanations by Gabriele in a noble collective volume. It is a mighty work of teaching for all people on their way into the new era, the era of the Christ of God, the Messianic and Sophianic Age. Order the book, The Great Cosmic Teachings of Jesus of Nazareth, at Gabriele Publishing House, under the telephone number 0049-9391-504-843, or online at gabriele-publishing-house.com, or write to Gabriele Publishing House, Max Braun Street 2, 97828 Altfeld in Germany.

0: Liebe Brüder, liebe Schwestern, in Christus, unserem Erlöser.
1: Dear brothers, dear sisters, in Christ, our Redeemer. We hear that the world is seething and boiling. An image for better understanding. Let us imagine a glowing burner on a stove. It is the earth. On this glowing burner stands the boiling and seething world. What does the world consist of? It consists of human beings, of the facilities of human beings, and of everything that human beings have done and are doing to Mother Earth. When we take a closer look at this seething and boiling on the burner, we think of terror, of hatred, envy, enmity, dispute. We think of corruption. Everyone is against everyone else. War, murder, manslaughter. Everywhere, the world is in disorder. Indeed, who brought it into disorder? Is it the Mother Earth? Or is it the people who were and are against each other in all generations up to the present hour, against the creation of God, against animals and plants, also against minerals? The earth is exploited and maltreated. Thus, it is the human beings. So we could say, we are not part of that. We are not terrorists. We do not act against Mother Earth. We are little terrorists. We terrorize our fellow people with our negative thoughts, with hatred, envy, enmity, quarreling, and much more. Many will now say that ultimately we have our authorities, our government, which we have elected, and they determine things. We have church representatives who bring the word of God to the people. And so, we have priests, pastors, we have excellencies, reverends, eminences, professors, doctors, kings, queens, emperors, princes, princesses, counts, and so on. And last but not least, many church believers call a sinful person Holy Father. All of them would have to put the world in order, so many a so-called little man thinks, saying, I elected the government. I think the great ones of our time should be able to achieve this. But they can't accomplish this because the many think only of their possessions, of their titles, of their considerable assets which are invested in stocks and bonds and preserving their personal possessions. A great many people have become like lemmings. They believe what the so-called authorities lead us to believe. And many have become imitators. Most people know about the commandments of God and the teachings of Jesus the Christ, but, as I said, they have become lemmings. They are believers in authority and think that the so-called higher-ups who represent their titles and means must make the burner cool down. Oh no, they keep it stoked. And we, each and every one of us, join in fueling it. How and with what do we heat it up? As already stated, through our negative behavior against the teachings of Jesus the Christ, against the Ten Commandments. When you think about how many people die and come back on this red-hot burner every day, how do they all go? How do we go? Each one of us. We go with a shroud that has no pockets. And how do we arrive on the other side? We, who possibly call ourselves the people's soul, just like the excellencies, eminences, high-born ones, like princes, princesses, counts, doctors, and professors, as a soul. Each individual arrives as a soul. All the adornments and trinkets we put around our ego, we take with us merely as a burden in our soul. We are a soul. Each individual is a soul.
0: Unser Vermögen können wir nicht mitnehmen.
1: We cannot take our wealth with us. We cannot put our shares in our pocket. The shroud has no pockets. Everything that we have accumulated on earth and call our belongings, we most likely take with us merely as a burden. Because what have we achieved with our name? For instance, excellency and reverend. The lemmings have brought the reverend quite a bit of money, of goods, have bowed down to him. Excellency and high-born became richer and richer in egocentricity and many other things. If we consider what kings or queens have in property, and even if they bequeath it 10 times, each goes as a soul. The shroud has no pockets.
0: Wir sehen also, was wir in unserer Welt.
1: So we see what we have all done in our world.
0: gegen die Gebote Gottes gekämpft,
1: we have gone against God's commandments and thus against Mother Earth.
0: Wir sind gegen
1: we are against
0: Menschen,
1: our neighbor,
0: gegen Tiere,
1: against animals, by consuming the carcasses of animals.
0: Wir leben wie Kannibalen.
1: We live like cannibals who sees everything and believe they have eternal life. Eternal life is in the very basis of the soul and wants to resurrect. But most people don't allow this. They prefer to cook on the stove burner of the earth in this world, accepting suffering, worry, hardship, illness, and much more, instead of turning within, becoming aware that they, each one, is the temple of God. When we realize that every human being is the temple of God, then who has the right to desecrate such a temple, even to kill it? When we realize that no human being can create life, who has the right to wantonly kill animals, to consume them, and thus become an animal cannibal?
0: Zum Tierkannibalen zu werden? Wir sagen, wir sind die Volksseele.
1: We say we are the soul of the people. But doesn't the soul of the people also have the right to reflect on itself for once, every single one? Or do we leave it to the so-called high-born who adorn themselves with titles and means? How much longer will we still be believers in authority? How nice it would be if we would be subject to God, because, as already stated, everybody goes and is merely a soul. And many, many come and are again merely those who they were in previous existences. And the coming and going will continue. And each person will continue to be called merely a soul until the inner light dawns in them that every human being is a child of God, that we are all sons and daughters of the eternal Heavenly Father, that our Father is love, and that His Spirit dwells in each one of us. Only then will we become aware that our neighbor is our brother, our sister. Only then will we realize that the animals are our little brothers and sisters, and that every little flower, every plant, every stone is the breath of God. Every tree is the brother tree. Every little flower is the little sister. That is life. If we go into this life that is pulsating within us, then we will harm neither human being, nor animal, neither plant nor stone. Then the Mother Earth will breathe a sigh of relief, and the red hot burner on the stove will cool down. Let us not look at the so-called authorities. Let us no longer be submissive to the authorities, but let us listen to God's word, which he also gave us in the Ten Commandments and in the teachings of Jesus the Christ. Let us listen to the voice of the Eternal Father in heaven, whose Spirit is in each one of us, and then we will begin to truly live. The great love that is God is also freedom. Then we will pray from our hearts for infinity, for every soul in the spheres of purification, for every human being on the glowing stove burner, for the maltreated animal world, for plants and minerals. Then the light will dawn on us that each one of us is the temple of God and that God dwells in us. And the mighty all creation, to which all suns and planets belong, is in us as essence and power.

0: Ich sprach von der Selbstbesinnung.
1: I spoke about self-reflection. I used many words to make us realize that actually every human being is involved in contributing to the state of this world. Let us go into self-reflection together. Let us ask for insight and pray for the salvation of our soul, so that the subsequent prayers may come from our hearts, bearing understanding and comprehension that we are similar to all people, no matter what they call themselves.
0: Atmen wir einige Male.
1: Let us breathe in and out deeply a few times and turn within to the great spirit of love within us. Near our physical heart pulsates the mighty flame, the flame of the Christ God.
0: Treten wir in das Licht ein.
1: Let us enter the light.
0: Und gehen wir,
1: and after a few words and thoughts of prayer, let us enter into self-reflection.
0: Gütiger, ewiger Vater,
1: kind,
0: liebender Gott,
1: eternal Father, loving God, you are the all-wisdom, love, and greatness. Your wonderful spirit is the law of love, of freedom and unity. Deep in our soul is the pulsating life, the law of love, freedom and unity. Lord, we come to you. We enter the light of the Christ of God and ask you to support us so that we may find ourselves, in order to think about ourselves, about who we are and who we ultimately want to be, namely beings in you. Help us, O God, with our self-reflection, and fill our thoughts, which we bring together in prayer, in order to pray for the salvation of all people and also for the salvation of our soul.
0: Einige Minuten der Stille.
1: A few moments of quiet help us with our self-reflection and the prayer for our soul.

0: We're glad that you've tuned in for the 16th program of the series, The Great Cosmic Teachings of Jesus of Nazareth to His Disciples and Apostles Who Could Understand Them. If you had the possibility to ask Jesus of Nazareth a question, what would you ask? Perhaps, what is the meaning of my life on earth? Where did I come from? Where am I going? Or, what do I have to do to go to heaven? Or, what else? In the circle of his followers, Jesus of Nazareth spoke with plain and simple words regarding the answer to these and many other questions. What he taught already back then, and of which only little has been passed down, is now for the first time available in its entirety to all seeking people. It was revealed by the All Spirit himself, the Free Spirit of Infinity, in the prophetic word through Gabriele, God's prophetess in our time. His divine teachings point out to us the meaning and goal of our life on earth, and at the same time are a guide for drawing closer to the true life. In a great series of schoolings, Gabriele explained the cosmic teachings of Jesus of Nazareth and gave many practical explanations and aids that each person can try out in his daily life, in the family, at work, and during his leisure time. They are a help in life for all God-seeking people, also for us here in the studio because we are also practicing and learning. By the way, we were not hired to present these texts, but do it out of inner conviction and enthusiasm for these teachings. And after the program, each one of us again pursues his occupation. Together with the great cosmic teachings of Jesus of Nazareth, Gabriela's extensive explanations are compiled in a 5-volume work. The book for this program is the 2nd volume of explanations, from which we, with Gabriela, who is here in the studio with us, will read another section.
1: We read an axiom from the great cosmic teachings of Jesus of Nazareth. The one who moves in the forecourt of the temple or on the roads to the temple, that is, the one who has not entered the temple, still lives in the disorder of his world of sensations and thoughts. As a result of this, he also sees only himself, his base self, and also speaks only of himself, his base self, because his consciousness cannot yet grasp and penetrate the disorder. Such a person speaks only himself and sees only himself and hears only himself, and for this reason can neither perceive nor understand nor hear his neighbor, for he sees only himself and speaks only himself and hears only himself. Such people have no feeling for their neighbor. They do not understand what their neighbor is saying, because they do not understand themselves, since they cannot see through their sensations, thoughts, words, and deeds, nor through their coarse and craving senses. They are confused because their world of sensations and thoughts is confused.
2: Why this is so, we learn from Gabriele's explanations. She says, we cannot understand each other in depth because each one has created his personal existence, his personal law. Therefore, each one thinks differently, speaks differently, feels and senses differently. Our personal law, we can also say our individual law, has almost no reference to the individual law of another. As a result of this, each one speaks only himself, and both speak past each other. We often say, we understand each other. Did we really understand each other? Or did we only hear our words? Or do we think we understood our neighbor because we like him or because he flatters us? And that is why we say, we understand each other. All this is thinking in terms of the personal law.
3: Liebe Mitmenschen,
0: dear fellow people, all pure beings understand each other. The spiritual body is the substance of the eternal law. It is the divine heritage of every pure being. We are on earth to become divine again, to find our way out of this confinement, of this limitation of our human ego, of our me and mine, so that our consciousness may expand and break through the limits of the human ego and enter into the divine unity and freedom, into our spiritual heritage. The spiritually alert soul has many opportunities to lead its human shell to where the person is able to perceive some of the aspects of that life that the awakened soul longs for.
1: In another axiom, the All Spirit says, the true and all-penetrating takes place only in the innermost of your temple, in the Holy of Holies, with the All-Holy and through the All-Holy God. Only in you do you behold and recognize how many gifts you can give your neighbor from the treasure of your innermost being, what he is able to take in order to grow and mature spiritually. And so it is in you that you behold and hear the quantum that you may offer to your neighbor, which is then also of benefit to him. Gabriel expands upon this axiom of the Spirit of God in order to point out to us how we can draw closer to this high goal step by step. The true and all-penetrating takes place only in the innermost of your temple, in the Holy of Holies, with the All-Holy and through the All-Holy God. What does this want to tell us? Each one of us is the temple of the Holy Spirit. We enter the Holy of Holies, which is in us, through the actualization of the Ten Commandments and the Sermon on the Mount. The more often we enter the Holy of Holies, the more intimate is our communication with the Spirit of God in us. In this way, we free ourselves from our personal law, from our individual thinking, which, in the end, is focused solely on ourselves, on our base ego. Then we draw more and more from the wellspring of life, which is our spiritual heritage.
0: We continue reading in Gabriele's explanations. Through the unfoldment of our spiritual heritage, our spiritual eyes also open, the eyes of our soul, which then penetrate matter and also the words of our neighbor. For the person whose soul moves in the light of God, words are mirrors. All of matter is merely reflection, not reality. It is only the result of our deeds, of our projections, of our conceptions. The one who sees through the mirror, the projections, fathoms his neighbor in his inner being, and at the same time knows what he can give him as gifts of love. The wise one, who draws from the source of life, knows the amount. He knows how much he can say. He also knows what he has to say, because he sees through the things, the thoughts, the words, everything that exists, and sees through the person, for everything is only reflection. The mirrors deceive. Our earthly eyes see only the reflection and deceive our senses. Delusion judges and makes value judgments. The clarity of the soul, the eyes of the being, behold what is real, because the person whose soul has become a clear wellspring does not judge and make value judgments. He has understanding and goodwill.
2: The All Spirit speaks in his great cosmic teachings. Know that if you have become the being, then all things and everyone are in you. You behold, hear, smell, taste, and touch in you and through you, because everything that the external contains in itself is the life in you.
3: Das ist das Leben in dir.
2: Therefore, dwell in yourself. Then you also behold yourself, the Self, in all things, because you are the Self, the Being, and all things in turn are the Self, the Being. Then you behold a part of your true Self in the minerals, in the world of plants, in the world of animals, and in the stars. And you perceive all that is pure in you, the Pure One, as light, as power, as a part of you. What you see externally has, just like you, light and power in itself, in its inner being. That is, it is as essence in you, and thus a part of you.
0: Dear fellow people, we heard the words of the Spirit of God. If you have become the being, then all things and everyone are in you. This means for us that our soul has again attained a high degree of nobility and fineness. The noble, the fine, is the pure. The noble and fine is the beautiful. The nobility of the soul sees through everything, because the soul is again in communication with God. And so, we are all on the path to again become what we truly are. No one of us can avoid once again becoming the way God beholds us. When this has been achieved, then we are the being, and the being is unity. Then the stars are no longer far from us, because God is close to us. Then the substance of the nature kingdoms, the life, is no longer far, because God is close to us. Then we are conscious heirs to infinity and conscious images of our Father. God is the wellspring, and we are the wellspring out of which we draw and give.
1: The free spirit continues. The one who lives in this noble, fine, and pure awareness will not wantonly destroy any external life form, because he then disturbs this part of life in himself and thus becomes the disturbed one, who destroys everything that he believes does not serve him. Through this externalization, war, murder, and discord came about. Recognize, this means that what you kill wantonly, people, animals, and plants, that is what you shadow in you. You disturb your own life and remain the disturbed one, the ego person who affects his environment in a destructive manner.
2: We read the following about this in Gabriele's explanations. Let us look into our world. There are many, many who are disturbed by much. This means we are disturbed by our inputs in the causal computer system, because we are no longer the being, but the me and mine. Our state of being disturbed also destroys, because we no longer have communication with the substance in all forms, because we think only of ourselves, always only me, me, me, I am my best friend. This is where the disturbance is. Because of this, we also destroy our environment and thus affect our planet Earth, the Mother Earth. Dear fellow people, the All Spirit teaches us more. Only within yourself do you behold the being in all things. For this reason, you do not need to look around. You have the view of all that is around you in yourself. A profound content, in few words, Gabriele explains. To look around and to have the view of all that is around you also means farsightedness and insight into things.
0: The All Spirit speaks in his great cosmic teaching. What is in heaven is also on the earth, only turned away from God. The law, God, is selfless, impersonal love. It gives and gives itself and gives equally to each one. Gabriele encourages us with the words, "Dear fellow people, we learn more and more to understand and grasp the selfless, impersonal love. The impersonal is the all law. It is the wellspring and the strength, the stream. We also call it the ocean, in which all beings have their existence, out of which all beings draw, and from which all beings live. It is the ocean of impersonal love. The pure beings do not need to be personal. They have everything, because they all live in the one and the same stream. To them, it is natural and a matter of course to be impersonal, because they do not want anything. They possess everything, because they are heirs to all of being. The light poor soul wants, because it no longer lives its heritage, and therefore the person wants everything for himself, because his human ego is no longer the divine I am. The humanness is the sinful against the soul.
1: The All-Spirit continues in his axiom. The law of sowing and reaping came about through self-love, through the person-oriented love. This means that the one is closer to me than the other. The one who is closer to me receives more, the other receives less. This is the person-oriented love, the self-love, the egotistical love. What is in heaven is on earth in modified form. For this reason, the earth, the material universe, and the planes of purification are only the mirrors of the eternal being. The law of sowing and reaping is to be regarded as a mere image. Heaven is the being, the pure, the law which radiates throughout everything, God. The law of sowing and reaping is man's being, which consists of the mind and me, which came and comes forth from the base ego. The peer is the being, the self, the I am, the impersonal life, the law, God. The pure beings are the pure, the self, the being, the impersonal, the I am, the law, God. Their sensing, their word, and their action is the law, God. The self, the being, the impersonal, the pure. They, the law, for their ether body is law, sense and speak themselves, the pure, the being, the self, the impersonal, the law, God.
2: Christus, the All-Spirit, continues teaching. The law of sowing and reaping can, in general, be called the law of burdens. It consists of the many components of the human ego, which have become the ego law of individual people. The ego law of each one consists of his negative sensations, thoughts, words, and deeds. The ego law can also be called the person law, because it relates to the person who sends out his ego and receives the same sending potential in turn. The one who has created his person law lives in it, and through his soul he calls it up from where it is stored, in the stars. Your neighbor cannot adopt your ego law unless he creates the same or like things through the same or like negative sensations, thoughts, words, and deeds.
1: Gabriela gives us the following explanation to this. If we still move in the ego law, in the person law, then this is not worth being called life. However, in the recognition of our human aspects lies the chance to overcome them and cast them off, in order to again bring out the impersonal life step by step. Every single one of us is on earth to become divine again. The divinity of our being is the absolute law, the life in the eternal being. We should strive for this life. Through the teachings of the absolute law, we may learn the goal of our journey, our life, our eternal being, our high consciousness, the all-being in God, the impersonal.
0: The free spirit speaks in his great cosmic teachings. The pure beings move in the eternal law. They speak the law and are themselves the eternal law. Every burdened person moves in his ego law, in his small world which he created with his ego, the mine and me. He speaks his small world, that with which he built his ego law. According to this law, he feels himself, thinks himself, speaks himself, and acts as he feels, thinks, and speaks. That is, he feels, thinks, speaks, and acts according to his base self, his base being. The human self, that is the base ego, has no eye, no ear, and no senses for his neighbor, only for itself.
2: We continue reading the axiom of the Spirit of God. The human self finds no entry into the divine self, into the Holy of Holies, and thus cannot feel, recognize, see through, and experience its neighbor, because selflessness is not yet developed in the externalized person.
3: Die Selbstlosigkeit noch nicht entfaltet ist. Das menschliche Selbst.
2: The human self, the base ego, has nothing in common with the divine self, with the all-radiating I am.
3: Ich bin. Nichts gemeinsam. Der reine,
2: the pure one speaks the pure, the eternal law, God.
3: Der unreine,
2: the impure one speaks his impurity, his ego law, the base self.
3: Das niedere Selbst. Jeder spricht sich.
2: And so each one speaks himself, the pure one, the absolute self, the I am, the impure one, his base self, his base ego, that is oriented only to the person.
3: Das nur auf die Person bezogen ist.
4: Liebe Mitmenschen,
0: dear fellow people, what a poor world that resembles the poor, that is, light poor souls, the light poor human beings. If mankind would fulfill the laws of God, then God's heaven would be on earth. God said, I make a new heaven and a new earth.
4: Zum neuen Himmel und zur neuen Erde.
0: New people are a part of the new heaven and the new earth. People in God. The inner path means to discard the clothes of the old Adam and to envelop oneself in the garment of the eternal law.
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0: Dear viewers, dear listeners, will you join in? Will we all join in? After today's program, surely we understand better why there is so much hardship, suffering, war, and misunderstanding in our world. But above all, the great cosmic teachings point out to us what each one of us can contribute toward changing something toward the positive. You can read the content of today's program in the book for the program, which is available via bookstores. It is the second volume of the great cosmic teachings of Jesus of Nazareth to his disciples and apostles, who could understand them, with explanations by Gabriele. We would be glad to have you tune in again for the next program. Then await us truly cosmic teachings that will help us to find our way to inner tranquility and stillness and show us how we can draw up the ideal picture of our true being. Until then, we wish you all the best. Goodbye and greetings in God.

For all people who want to find God, the free spirit in themselves, who strive for a peaceable humankind, a life of love for God and neighbor, the word of eternal truth from the kingdom of God is given to us. The great cosmic teachings of Jesus of Nazareth to his apostles and disciples who could understand them with explanations by Gabriele. Through Gabriele, the great teaching prophetess and emissary of the kingdom of God in our time, Christ himself reveals the law of true life, which he taught in the inner circle of his apostles and disciples more than 2,000 years ago. For the first time in the history of mankind, his great cosmic teachings are available to all people, for he, the free spirit, taught much more than what is contained in conventional traditions. The great cosmic teachings give us an understanding of the eternal divine laws. They allow us to sense into the deep life in our soul that is our homeland. And we experience who we are in truth, cosmic beings, children of the infinite love on the way back to the eternal kingdom of God, from where we all once went away. The great cosmic teachings of Jesus of Nazareth were interpreted and explained by Gabriele. Gabriele shows us how we can apply them in our daily life, in the family, at work, or during our free time. We learn, for example, to understand our fellow man in the right way, to assuredly recognize life in every situation, and to concentrate in the right way, and much, much more. We find our way to the free spirit, to God in us. The great cosmic teachings of Jesus of Nazareth to his apostles and disciples who could understand them are now collected together with all the explanations by Gabriele in a noble collective volume. It is a mighty work of teaching for all people on their way into the new era, the era of the Christ of God, the Messianic and Sophianic Age. Order the book, The Great Cosmic Teachings of Jesus of Nazareth, at Gabriele Publishing House, under the telephone number 0049-9391-504-843 or online at gabriele-publishing-house.com or write to Gabriele Publishing House, Max Braun Street 2, 97828 Altfeld in Germany.

Dear listeners, welcome to another reading from the Sermon on the Mount by Jesus of Nazareth. Like the Ten Commandments, which God the Eternal gave to humankind through his prophet Moses, the teachings of the Sermon on the Mount are given to us as a guideline for our thinking and acting, so that we orient our lives to the highest, to God in us. In many facets, the Sermon on the Mount teaches us how we can apply and practice the love for God and neighbor in our daily life. Through Gabriele, the prophetess of God in our time, Christ today deepens the teachings of the Sermon on the Mount, which he gave 2,000 years ago as Jesus of Nazareth. These explanations of the Christ of God are written down in the work of Revelation

0: This is my word, Alpha and Omega, the Gospel of Jesus, the Christ revelation, which true Christians the world over have come to know. And we would like to read some chapters from this work of revelation today. In the last program, we heard how to find true reconciliation through forgiving and asking for forgiveness, and how to learn to accept our fellow people from the heart. Today, we will learn more about the path of the Sermon on the Mount, which is the path to true peace and to freedom in God. The title of the section that we begin to read today is, Do Not Tie Yourselves to People or Things. In the Gospel of Jesus, it reads, And if you desire something as much as your life, but it leads you away from the truth, let go of it. For it is better to enter life possessing the truth than to lose life and be cast into outer darkness. In the work of Revelation, this is my word, Christ explains and deepens as follows. What the person craves for himself personally concerns his person, his base ego. All this is binding. A binding means to be tied to people and things. The one who ties himself to people and things, that is, who is bound to something, reduces the flow of cosmic energies. If you tie a person to yourself only for the sake of your own advantage, then with your self-will, you pursue interests which lead you away from the life in me, the Christ. You thereby forsake the impersonal, selfless life. You entangle yourself in wanting to possess, to be, and to have, and become impoverished of the spiritual life in your inner being. If you do not desist in time from wanting to possess, to be, and to have, you will lose everything one day. If you do not recognize yourself in the effects, for example, through the loss of all your worldly goods or in illness or in misery and suffering, and then do not repent and make amends either, you will wander in the darkness as a soul and as a human being, because you were concerned solely about yourself, about your own personal well-being. Therefore, recognize yourself every day anew and actualize the laws of God daily and let go of desiring something for your personal ego. Remain truthful and thus faithful to the law of God. Then you will enter the life which is your true being, and in you, you will be rich because you have opened heaven in you.
1: The Christ of God continues. The truth, which is impersonal, cannot flow into the one who is not a vessel of the truth. Such a person is concerned only about himself and accumulates only for himself. This behavior leads to his turning away from God's eternally flowing power and to the life of a stagnant pool. Only the unlawful flows into the pool and little flows out. This means that he will feel on his own body what he has accumulated in his stagnant pool. On the other hand, the eternal truth flows into and through the person who is a vessel of the truth. He receives from God and gives from God, and thus becomes the wellspring of life for many. The cosmic energy of life, the source of all being, flows through all forms of being and through those human beings and souls who have turned toward God, that is, who have become the vessel of God. Recognize, The eternally flowing power streams only through the person and the soul who do not accumulate for selfish purposes, but give selflessly. Only through the one who gives selflessly does the stream of God flow unceasingly. If God can flow unhindered through the person, then this person lives in the truth, in God, in the life that lasts eternally. Only such people give from me the life, because they are in me, the life and the truth. The next section of the Sermon on the Mount by Jesus of Nazareth has the title, Become Perfect as Your Father in Heaven. Jesus of Nazareth taught, And if you desire something which causes another pain and sorrow, tear it out of your heart. Only in this way will you attain peace. For it is better to endure sorrow than to inflict it on those who are weaker than you. Be therefore perfect as your Father in heaven is perfect. Through the prophetess and emissary of God, Gabriele, the Christ of God revealed the following about this. Everything that goes out from you and is not divine, like unlawful thoughts, words, and deeds, can cause pain and sorrow not only to your neighbor, but also to you yourself. For what the person sows, he will reap. The harvest corresponds to the seed. It is always harvested by the one who has sown, not by his neighbor. Your neighbor did not sow your seed, and neither will he reap your harvest. However, your seeds can have wings, like the seeds of different types of flowers, which, after blooming, are carried away by the wind and take root where they are able to hold fast. So can your thoughts, words, and deeds also fall like winged seeds on the field of your neighbor's soul and sprout if they find the same or similar conditions there. The same or similar thing to what is in you is also in him, if he becomes upset and angry by the words and deeds with which you caused him sorrow. Stimulated by your winged seeds, he thinks, speaks, and does the same thing or similar thing. You, however, have triggered it and can be called to account for it in the law of sowing and reaping. You are commanded to love your neighbor selflessly and to serve and help him, and not to cause him pain and sorrow by your behavior. If your neighbor then burdens himself because of your unlawful behavior, because you penetrated the field of his soul and brought causes into vibration, which he later has to bear and from which he has to suffer greatly, then you are bound to him. And if he, too, reacts unlawfully to your behavior, he is in turn bound to you. In this or another form of existence, you will have to clear this up together. Recognize that a small, insignificant winged seed of human ego can create a great cause, which already bears its effect in itself. And so recognize that every cause must be remedied.
0: The Christ of God gives another example. He reveals, if you send out your negative thoughts, words, and deeds like winged seeds, and your neighbor hears what you say about him, but takes no notice of it, because he has no correspondence to it in the field of his soul, then only you will burden yourself and are bound to him, not he to you. Your neighbor can enter heaven because he has not accepted and received your negative seeds, since he did not think or speak the same or similar as you. However, if by your wrong behavior you have set causes into motion in your neighbor that would not have had to come into effect in him, since he would have been able to clear them up later without pain and sorrow, then you are the one who bears the greater guilt and have to bear that part which you have caused to your neighbor. If, therefore, you have to endure pain and sorrow, do not blame your neighbor for your condition. You yourself are the cause and not your neighbor. Your pain and your sorrow are the seeds that sprouted in your soul and show themselves in or on your body as harvest. Only I, Christ, your Redeemer, can free you from this. And only when you repent and no longer do the same or similar thing. Then the burden is taken from your soul and it will go better for you. Recognize the one who realizes that his pain and his sorrow are his own seed and accepts his suffering shows true inner greatness. This is a sign of spiritual growth. Spiritual growth gradually leads to perfection. The pure being is perfect. It is the image of the Father, Mother, God. It lives in God, and God lives through the pure being. Blessed are the pure in heart, for they will behold God, because they have again become the image of the Heavenly Father. Meekness and humbleness flow from a pure heart devoted to God.
1: We read another chapter from the Sermon on the Mount of Jesus of Nazareth. Walk the path within. In the Gospel of Jesus we read, "Take heed that you do not give your alms before people in order to be seen by them. Otherwise, you have no reward from your Father in heaven. When you give alms, you should not sound a trumpet before you, as the hypocrites do in the synagogues and on the streets, so that they may be praised by the people. Verily, I say to you, they already have their reward. But when you give alms, do not let your left hand know what the right hand is doing, so that your alms remain secret. And the one who sees into the secret will publicly acknowledge it." The Christ of God reveals the following regarding this. The Sermon on the Mount that is lived is the inner path to the heart of God. What a person does not do selflessly, he does for himself. Selflessness is the love for God. Self-interest is human love. The one who does good for his neighbor only when the latter thanks him for it and praises his good deeds has not done it for his neighbor, but for himself. The gratitude and the praise are then his reward. He is thus already rewarded and will receive no further reward from God. Only selflessness will be rewarded by God. Selflessness grows and matures only in the person who has taken the first steps towards the kingdom of the inner being, that is, who has actualized. The first steps toward this are to monitor and control one's thoughts. Replace egocentric, negative, brooding, or passionate thoughts with positive, helpful, joyful, noble thoughts, and with thoughts about the good in a person and in all that you encounter. Then you will gradually bring your senses under control. You will then also no longer want anything from your neighbor either, and will no longer expect anything from him. In the further course of the inner path, you will speak only what is positive and essential. Thereby, you gain control over your human ego because you have learned to rest in yourself. Then your soul becomes more and more light-filled, and you find in everything that comes toward you the good that you are then able to address and express in the right way. If you have learned this, then you will also address negative matters lawfully. In this way, uprightness and honesty awaken in you, and you remain faithful to God in all things. This spiritual evolutionary process toward selflessness is the inner path to the heart of God. Everything that you do out of selflessness brings you manifold fruits.
0: And the Christ of God further revealed, therefore, if your sensations are without expectations, and your thoughts are noble and good, then the power of God is in your words and in your deeds. This power is my energy of life. It goes into the soul of your neighbor and causes your neighbor to also become selfless. For what goes out of your light-filled soul enters your neighbor's soul and his nature too, sooner or later, depending on when he opens himself for it. The one who gives selflessly does not ask whether his neighbor knows what he has given. The selfless person gives. He knows that God, the Eternal Father, sees into the heart of all his children, and that the Eternal, whose spirit dwells in every human being, rewards the selfless one when the time for this has come. This alone is important. Recognize all good, that is, selfless works, become manifest in the right time, so that those who should see them may recognize them, in order to likewise become selfless by accepting and striving for the life in me as well, and do what I have commanded them. To love one another selflessly as I, the Christ, love them. Dear fellow people, the Christ of God teaches us that the selfless one gives and points out what power lies in every selfless thought, in every honest, selfless deed. Those who wish can try it out for themselves and experience for themselves what even the very first steps toward true selflessness bring about in our lives and in the lives of our fellow people. We wish you and all of us many good experiences on this path. The Sermon on the Mount of Jesus of Nazareth helps us with this. We take our leave of you for today. Goodbye and greetings in God.

0: 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Eternal intelligence instead of artificial intelligence. 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
1: You are the true source of life. From a text by Charlotte Roche. As accompaniment for the free communities. You are the one true source of life. You speak a word and it grows light. If you are here on earth, my guide, I walk in safety and will not err. Yet without you, beloved Father, the most beautiful brings me no gain. O God, may I ever long for home, whenever near you I am not. As I walked on many a busy street, and had dear people all around me, yet replace you, Lord, they couldn't do, for still my heart would empty be. Without you, Lord, my life deep down would never have a meaning sound. O God, may I ever long for home, whenever near you I am not. 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Through bright and even cloudy days, mine Father, I do belong to you. And softly does it in heart so sound, and guide my gaze toward homeward bound. O God, may I ever long for home, whenever near you I am not. With loving greetings and linked in the love for God and neighbor, Gabriele.

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1: If you like, take the following sentence with you into your day. Every worldly prize is paid by each one himself. The kingdom of God is within, in you. The one who opens the kingdom of God in himself will not receive a prize, but security and help. Remember not to let yourself be caught up by the world, because everyone pays the price himself. May I wish you the safe path? God in us. Much love and all the best for the day. Gabriela.

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1: dear viewers, dear listeners, welcome to another program in the series, Your Devotional, The Free Spirit, It's Easier Living with God. You heard right. It's easier living with God. This motivates. It gives us incentive and already sounds like freedom. And it should, because this program is not about the God of the traditional church, but about the true, all-one God of freedom, the universal All-Spirit. And in this program series, we learn several aspects of how things can be easier living with God and what we can learn day by day. Until now, we've heard, among other things, that it's about gaining mastery and transcendence over our impure thoughts, our external moods and inhibitions for ourselves, each one of us. And so, to start with, let's ask ourselves, do we live as servants of our thoughts, or do we live from the cosmic freedom?
2: When we don't live in self-control, a flood of thoughts flows unceasingly. Thoughts about ourselves and about our neighbor, about the past, present and future. Through this, many people are susceptible day after day, year after year, to the temptation to think ever further, to think without questioning where the content of our thinking leads to. And it has been shown that no energy is lost, not even the energy of our thoughts, to say nothing of the often hidden content of our thoughts, of our whole behavior. Many people do not realize that the power of thoughts can be unimaginably mightier than we can ever grasp. But sooner or later, the content of our thoughts inevitably becomes effective. Thoughts are like seeds that take root, grow and bear fruit of the very same kind. If we want to become cosmically free and happy, become healthy or remain healthy, reap harmony, love and cosmic peace, then we have to first enter a corresponding seed of God-conscious thinking in the memory bank of our thought processes, and beyond that, in our soul body. We should become aware daily that a harvest of health, freedom, and happiness grows solely from a life of the Ten Commandments of God, and not lastly, of the teachings of Jesus, primarily the Sermon on the Mount.
1: Let us realize that every thought, the positive as well as the negative, strives to be actualized. The more often a thought is thought, the stronger its power, positively as well as negatively. If we are aware of the Ten Commandments of God through Moses and of the teachings of Jesus of Nazareth, then an ideal guideline for positive thinking is always available to us.
3: Many of our fellow people are not at one with their body, nor with their thoughts. As long as we do not heed the self-mastery of our human ego, we are servants of our thoughts, which overwhelm us and provoke effects that we are often unable to understand right away. Let's look the facts in the eye. Many of our fellow people are bound to their ideas and desires, to their world of thoughts, and, without critically questioning themselves, live far from the commandments of God and the teachings of Jesus of Nazareth. We could say that the one who lets himself be enslaved by his thoughts and desires is ultimately a dilettante who is not able to think and live in the right way. Many such people just let their lives pass by. However, they think they are living because for them, the fulfillment of their desires means life.
0: Das heißt also, wollen wir mit dem
1: And so that means that if we want to live with the universal spirit, if we want to reach the origin of the wellspring, then we should think in an ever more selfless, cosmic, universal way. We should gain peace from which joy comes. From this, love develops. Two little words describe the main characteristic of love. Love gives.
0: Ein kosmisches Prinzip heißt,
1: a cosmic principle is receiving and giving. A balance in communality is based on this. This is justice.
0: Leben wir so,
1: when we live this way, then we are in the universal law that we in the Western world call God. Because God is love. He is the universal spirit who hears every request of the person striving for God and gives not only as much, but three times, four times as much as our soul needs to become free from the machinations of our human ego.
0: Unseres menschlichen Ichs, dem Ego. Gott gibt und gibt natürlich.
1: God gives. And of course, he gives for our spiritual development.
0: Friedvolle Gedanken.
1: A person who more deeply analyzes the words peaceful thoughts, that is, to think peacefully, to have joy and give joy, to gain love and give love, and masters his day according to these universal thoughts, can say, it's easier living with God. It's easier living with God. Because God is freedom, and someone who has found his way to freedom, to the universal eternal happiness, to deep true love, who generally decides and acts with selfless joy, lives more and more in the universal spirit of freedom, which we call God. When we become free step by step, and can get rid of all compulsions, desires, and concepts, then we sense that it's easier living only with God.
2: Right thinking is positive thinking. It is conscious thinking. On the other hand, what are negative thoughts? Negative thoughts are brooding, aimless thoughts, which lead to inner conflict and nervousness, to inner turmoil, weakness, to fears and worries. Through a lack of self-control, we end up under the spell of the weakness of will. This results in disharmony, restlessness, fearfulness, and growing discontentment, sleeplessness, absent-mindedness, and finally, dependence on things, on medications, on people, ideologies, and dogmas. So, right thinking is conscious thinking, is making use of the day, economizing with our thoughts, and becoming free of mean, bad thoughts. Many a one may ask himself what conscious thinking means. It means to become aware of ourselves and during the day to frequently think that in us there is a mighty power which stimulates us to take our life on earth in hand, according to the commandments of God and the teachings of Jesus of Nazareth.
3: Conscious thinking also means that I live in the present. I no longer bear grudges, nor do I worry about the future. I have put my life in order, am purposeful. I plan, but do not worry about whether my plans will work out. I do all I can, so that through the universal forces of freedom, everything necessary is initiated. Conscious thinking also means that my plan is selfless. My plan is for my fellow people. I place my plan in the rule for life of Jesus of Nazareth. Do to others as you would have them do to you. That is conscious thinking. That is purposeful thinking in the present. Through purposeful, conscious, positive thinking, we increase the energies of our soul and of our body, through which we accomplish much more and live more alertly and consciously. Then we can truly say that it's easier living with God. Dear fellow people, isn't that a wonderful goal for all of us?
1: Conscious thinking is also goal-oriented thinking. Whatever we do, we give it our all. We carry out every activity to its conclusion and don't postpone anything until later. We gain the experience that feeling and wanting are immeasurable powers when we place them in service of the universal spirit. Conscious thinking means to immediately replace negative thoughts, those of despair, fatigue, illness, anger or worry, with affirmative, constructive thoughts of hope, of courage, of renewal and mastery of life.
2: But we should also resolve to clear up what we daily recognize about ourselves, in the way of all two human aspects, at the latest, on the respective evening, and to the extent that it is possible. If it is not possible, then we can note down what moves us, what should be cleared up by us. For instance, to make peace with our fellow man, to have an honest conversation, and much more. And, if possible, to remedy it the next day, as far as is possible. Then we will be on the right path and recognize that it's really easier living with God.
1: God is love. God is the universal law of love. We should learn what selfless, God-conscious love means. We speak so often of love and are very often disappointed by so-called love. The love that disappoints is not the love for God, the universal freedom. It is human love which binds and which mostly fades quickly. Love for God also contains love for neighbor, and we are the neighbors of all our fellow men and fellow creatures. God loves you. God loves our neighbor. God loves us all. And this love is universal, always the same. It is absolute. God does not make differences. The The universal freedom, God, is the true, the eternal love, which neither separates nor binds, but brings together. For this reason, the cosmic law of freedom is unite and be. And so, to live with God means it's easier living with God.
2: The universal law that is lived in the awareness of the Ten Commandments of God and the teachings of Jesus, the Christ, brings about spiritual growth, the unfolding of our consciousness. Through the unfolding of our consciousness, love and peace develop, freedom and a happiness that is not dependent on the behavior of others. If day by day we keep more to positive thinking, aspects of which we take from the Ten Commandments and the teaching of Jesus of Nazareth, then the cosmic power awakens in us, and we find our way to the origin of our life, which is anchored deep in our soul, which is also rooted in our neighbor deep in his soul. Then we sense what love for God and neighbor means. Then we know what needs to be done in order to live more easily, more fulfilled and happier, which grows from the cosmic root that says, it's easier living with God.
1: The cosmic love is God. It is a mighty power which slumbers in each one of us and wants to be activated by us when we turn to it in our thoughts, by thinking positively step by step. Then the universal spirit, God, the life, which is fearless, awakens in us because it is free, permeated with love for God and neighbor, because it is peaceable. Freedom and peace bring strength, power, and, in turn, love for God and neighbor, which truly make us free. For this reason, the path, it's easier living with God. It's worth it, and for each of us, also for you, dear viewers, dear listeners, it's worth it to try it out, very practically, in every situation, at every place, on every day. Dare to do it. We take our leave of you for today and will be glad when we can greet you again for the next program. Your devotional, The Free Spirit, It's Easier Living with God. Goodbye and a very warm greetings in God.

Against the background of destruction, wars, and natural disasters worldwide, many people are looking for a new perspective on the future. With this, the question often comes up, is there a God? And if yes, how or where can I find him? Gabriele, the prophetess and emissary of God in our time, gives us clear and detailed answers today concerning this. In the book, The Free Spirit, God in Us, she writes, we live in the great stream of life, which encompasses the elements, nature, animals and people, and yet we often do not know where our Creator is. The Creator of heaven and of earth, the Creator of nature, of the animals. God is in all things. God in infinity, God in heaven, God on earth, God in the elements, in nature, in each blade of grass, God in every animal, and God in us. Order The Free Spirit, God in Us, by calling 0049-9391-504-843.

0: Guten Morgen, liebe Zuhörer, liebe Zuhörerin.
1: Good morning, dear viewer, dear listener. Every morning we awaken and get up. Our thoughts also get up with us. They stimulate us to more thoughts and reflection. If you have time and if you want to, you could briefly think about your thoughts which have gotten up with you. What message could these thoughts have for you? Many people feel good in a crowd of people. They toe the line of those who think the same, of the wants and desires of the masses, thus lining up with the herd instinct. In the masses, the individual lets himself be controlled by the ideologies and opinions of those who think in terms of the masses. He adopts the content of thoughts, the information and programs, thus becoming a part of the masses and dependent on them. In time, his thinking becomes a form of automatism. Without thinking about himself, his thought patterns, the individual chains himself to people who think and feel in the same or similar way as he does. Blindly, he adopts the standard of those whom he looks up to and whom he follows. The result is that such people are no longer able to think independently. They are subject to the masses, which reacts collectively, and, like them, they become controlled, for example, by way of manipulation and indoctrination. Each person is called by God to find his way into the inner stillness, into his center, that is, to become independent of the thinking and acting of others, to become himself creative in the awareness that each one of us bears within the true, eternal self, which says to us, "You be in me," that is, in God, the Self, because I am the eternal, omnipresent Self. Dear viewer, dear listener, if you like, you could briefly think about whether, by way of your thinking, talking, and wanting, you belong to the masses, to the herd instinct, or whether you are an independent thinker who is independent of others, regardless of what they say, do, or want. An upright person who weighs and reflects in the awareness that the Christ of God, the original thought of freedom, is in him.

0: Sicherlich haben Sie während des Tages immer wieder die Gelegenheit.
1: Surely, during the day, you will frequently have the opportunity to question yourself regarding whether you are a person of the masses or a person in the Spirit of God who is happy in his heart because he is moving toward his true self, toward the divine in his inner being. So, before your noon meal, you should again briefly think about yourself in the awareness that at all times, each person can find the center in himself. The center in us is Christ. It is the true self. If we can affirm this from our heart and turn toward the center by opening ourselves to the commandments of God and the Sermon on the Mount of Jesus, and step by step do what is brought home to us in the commandments and the Sermon on the Mount, then, as time passes, we will become strong in ourselves because we draw closer and closer to the center, Christ. We will then have the strength to stand in the world, but not want to be the center of the world. We are in the world because we are in the center and draw from the force field of the center, which is Christ in our thinking and acting. Through this, we attain the stillness in us and draw strength from prayer and meditative contemplation.

0: Liebe Zuhörer, liebe Zuhörerin.
1: Dear viewer, dear listener, if you should still recognize several aspects from the morning, then it would be good to clear them up right away. You will sense very soon that you become stronger in your heart and will want to develop the longing for the center, for the true self. In this way, you can also go strengthened into the afternoon. In the evening, you can also go into a short meditative contemplation once again and ask yourself, where was I with my thoughts and feelings? Did I look to people, or did I rather seek out the center in asking for support and guidance? Was I a yes man, or was I the rational thinker who spoke and worked consciously, who carried out his tasks conscientiously to the satisfaction of the firm and to my own satisfaction in the awareness that the center, the eternal self, the divine, was the carrier substance of the activity and conversation? So make an accounting of the day with its pros and cons. If you can then clear up some things, then go again to the center, to Christ. Through this, you become calm and peaceable, and also go into the evening and into the next day filled with hope.
0: Liebe Zuhörer, liebe Zuhörerin.
1: Dear viewer, dear listener, from my heart, I wish you a day in which Christ is the center in your life.

0: Liebe Zuschauerinnen, liebe Zuschauer.
1: Dear listeners, welcome to today's program, The Word of the Prophets is Being Fulfilled, from Abraham to Gabriele. Most people, particularly those in so-called Christianity, consider the works of God's prophets in the history of mankind to be a fact that is of minor significance in their everyday life or even plays no role at all. We accept the appearance of the great admonishers and proclaimers of the emissaries of God as an historical event in which an unknown God conveys his word through human beings more or less randomly. How this word comes about, where this word, the word of God, comes from, even where this God comes from, who reveals himself, what he is like and what the word of revelation of the Eternal One is all about, disappears in the darkness of institutional lore, wrapped up in pagan-influenced, musty interpretations by church doctrine. The view of the content of the revealed Word of God became clouded.
0: Wurde die Sicht auf den Inhalt des geoffenbarten Gotteswortes vernebelt.
1: Even though it was reported in the traditional Bibles how Jesus interpreted the scriptures regarding the prophets and his coming, few people realize that his explanations refer to processes in the temporal, which have their origin in the spiritual and which are based on a plan of God.
2: Christ said to the disciples in Emmaus, O foolish ones, and slow of heart, to believe all that the prophets have spoken. Was it not necessary that Christ should suffer these things and enter into his glory? And beginning with Moses and all the prophets, he interpreted to them in all the scriptures the things concerning himself. These words show that the works of all of God's emissaries are not some kind of patchwork rug that developed by chance, in which the word of the Eternal is brought to the people here and there. The prophetic spirit, which is active through the bearers of the word, is embedded in the great plan of the kingdom of peace to guide back the fall beings, which, in the very basis of their soul, are divine beings from the eternal homeland, through the call of his messengers, the eternal, the universal free spirit. God wants to move us human beings to turn back and change our ways and to show us the way home, back to the Father's house.
3: Das ist der göttlich-geistige Plan.
4: This is the divine spiritual plan that throughout all times is behind the works of all true prophets of God, and at that until this very day. The entire history of mankind is inseparably linked with the call of the Eternal through the bearers of his word. Like a string of pearls, the word of God is directed to us human beings, according to the people's state of consciousness of the respective time and their society, in an ever broader and more comprehensive scope, with ever more in-depth spiritual teachings. High spirit beings were and are incarnated in the great prophets of God, which were sent into the world with a divine mission to prepare themselves for his word, in order to prepare the return into the kingdom of the eternal being of his children, his sons and daughters, which in the very basis of our souls we all are.
2: Jesus of Nazareth indicated this mighty plan of God in the parable of the vineyard owner who sent his servants to the disobedient tenants who killed them. When nothing helped, he sent his son, but the vineyard tenants also killed him. In the parable, Jesus the Christ is speaking of his own history, but also of the emissaries, the so-called servants, that is, servants of God, the bearers of His word, who are high spirit beings before the throne of God.
1: Today, through Gabriele, the prophetess and emissary of God in our time, we know about the tremendous spiritual divine plan which is at the basis of the works of all the great prophets of God. It is one stream from which the carriers of God's word draw. It is one mission for which they are active. It is the all-encompassing desire of the Eternal Father to again draw all His creation children to His Father heart in the inherent laws of the Eternal Being, which are the laws of life, of the Kingdom of God. The will of God and His desire are conveyed solely through His emissaries. His will is the ironclad law of infinity. Excerpts of these eternal laws, insofar as people were able to grasp them, were given at all times through people sent by God and who receive God's blessing, His prophets, and not through those who attribute the blessing to themselves, the priests. This is why God always guided the bearers of His word out from under the spell of the priest hierarchies.
2: As stated, the spiritual divine plan, the return of all fallen beings to the Eternal Father's house, is behind the works of all true prophets of God. In this program, we want to take a closer look at the string of pearls, the pearls of the prophetic word of God, which uninterruptedly through all the millennia lets us recognize this great plan of God, from Abraham about 4,000 years ago to Gabriele today. The point is not to present an unbroken historical progression, but to present the great bow which has been spanned for us by the bearers of the word. In all cultures and at all times, God sent His messengers to guide people to justice and peace, to turning away from violence and cruelty. But something similar took place in all cultures. The bearers of God's word were persecuted, banished, and often killed. The teachings, the word of the Eternal, was suppressed or twisted, in part falsified beyond recognition and woven into prevailing cult hierarchies of priests.
1: Nearly 4,000 years ago, in the midst of polytheism, superstition, the cult of Baal, and religions based on sacrificial cults, the Eternal revealed Himself to Abraham as the one God. Thus, Abraham is the patriarch in the recognition of the one God. Through him, the Eternal called upon the people of his time to strive toward him, the All-One, and to distance themselves from the entrenched cult doings of the priestly religions, which then, as today, led the people astray with ritual acts and ceremonies. At that time, the most varying gods and idols were supposed to be appeased. Today, the pagan follow-up model of the priestly cult of Baal, the idolatry in the entourage of today's institutional cult religions, is paid homage with this. Through Abraham, God mightily refuted polytheism during a time in which the people followed the delusions of the priestly cult religions back then with the concept of many gods and idols which they wanted to appease through ritual acts and move to protect the people or to create advantages for them.
2: Into this time, the Eternal spoke to Abraham and told him that he should leave his father's house and go to a land that the Eternal would show him. According to what has been passed down, the Eternal said to him, "I will make of you a great nation and I will bless you." Here, God's plan is seen for the first time, to build a people which is to live in a land in which God's blessing is active, because the people live united in His Spirit. The Eternal guided Abraham away from the metropolis of Ur back then and promised him a land in which Abraham would be blessed along with his own. Trustingly, Abraham left his ancestral land and set out in search, guided solely by God's word to him. Abraham recognized God as the one God, as the I am the I am. Over and over again in the Old Covenant, the Eternal admonished the people not to follow the illusions of the priestly cult religions, but to recognize Him, the only Eternal One, the true God, who was, who is, and who will always be, and to practice justice toward all that lives.
1: Centuries went by. Some of the people accepted the one God, others cleaved to the cults. Instead of building a people to whom a land is promised and which receives God's blessing, the people entered into many dependencies and became enslaved under the Egyptians. Once again, the call of the Eternal took hold of a person,

0: organs are mutually dependent. They are often considered separate from each other. Here, a land that bestows blessing, and there, the commandments of God. This way of thinking has its source in the priestly cult of miracles, which substitutes a secret covenant for the inherent laws that are lived.
1: From God, the Eternal, Moses received the Ten Commandments, which again brought the one God home to the people. The first commandment says, I am the Lord your God. You shall have no gods before me. Through his prophets, the Eternal wanted to lead the people into the promised land. For this, through Moses, he gave them the Ten Commandments, expressed in simple words, as the rules of life for every person who wants to honor the one God in his life.
2: Aaron, der ältere Bruder von Mose.
0: However, Aaron, the elder brother of Moses, turned away from the clear commandments of the one God. He established a cult priesthood again and created a cult religion which put the priesthood with its cult of idols above the word of the Eternal. Significantly, he himself became the first high priest of his cult religion. Meanwhile, not even the church institutions dispute anymore that Moses did not write the five books of Moses at all. Much of what is contained in the so-called books of Moses was wrongly attributed to God's prophet. A great deal is in crass contrast to what the Eternal taught in the Ten Commandments through Moses.
1: The all-encompassing commandment that leads to unity, you shall not kill, was ignored to the advantage of priestly ritual acts and twisted into its opposite. When the priests of the new cult, the Aaron cult, were ordered to sacrifice animals to the priestly cult, that is, to sacrifice the creation children of the All-One on the altar, which turned into an animal slaughter bank. Moses, the prophet of God, certainly remained faithful to the commandments of his God, who clearly commanded, you shall not kill. However, in the name of Moses, the priesthood laid down ritual laws that should bring about the downfall of this central law. The God of life, who through Moses brought the commandment, you shall not kill, now supposedly found pleasure in having the blood of his creation children splattered on the altar, in having the fat of unblemished lambs and calves sacrificed to him, allegedly as a pleasing aroma to the Lord, as it is said. He, the Eternal, who indeed commanded through Moses, you shall not kill, is supposed to have commanded murder and lynching, robbing and plunder.
0: Many people did not listen to God's word through his prophets. They rejected the commandments of God and instead obeyed the numerous laws of the priests, which did constrain them, but allowed them more leeway for leading a depraved life in terms of ethics and morals. Priestly cult instead of knowledge of God, vices instead of higher ethics, animal sacrifices on external altars instead of sacrificing sinfulness on the inner altar became prevalent. God's call through Moses faded away for the most part and became overrun with priestly rituals and legal regulations. Instead of God's commandments, priestly laws and forbiddances through the caste of priests. Years, decades, centuries passed. Through the fulfillment of the commandments of God, people could have found their way to freedom and peace. But once more, they tied themselves to cults that enabled them to continue practicing.

0: practicing their customs acquired at the flesh pots of Egypt.
1: The pearls of the Word of God reached the people over and over again through the Eternal's emissaries, that is, also after Moses. High spirit beings came from the kingdom of God and became human beings to announce the law of freedom, unity, and justice as prophets. Thus, also the cherub of divine wisdom, who is active in Isaiah. Through him, the great prophet of God, the Eternal spoke mightily to the people of Isaiah's time. They are words that continue to hold true into the present time. He called on the people to practice justice instead of idolatry, to cultivate empathy and helpfulness instead of sacrificial carryings on. The Eternal again spoke through Isaiah that he is the All-One who does not dwell in temples of stone. Is there a God besides me? There is no rock. I know not any. And what is the house which you would build for me? All these things my hand has made. With these words that have been passed down through Isaiah, the Eternal refers to his omnipresence. Today, the circle is closing with this central message from God. All these things my hand has made. There is no other God besides me. In these short sentences is passed down that, already through Isaiah, God, the Eternal, revealed himself as the creator power of the all unity, just as today through Gabriella and in a comprehensive way, we are given an understanding of God as the speaking all unity.
0: Because God's hand has made all these things through Isaiah, he pilloried animal sacrifice in clear words. He said, "What to me is the multitude of your sacrifices, says the Lord. I have had enough of burnt offerings of rams and the fat of well-fed beasts. I do not delight in the blood of bulls or of lambs or of goats. When you come to appear before me, who has required of you this trampling of my courts? Bring no more vain offerings. Incense is an abomination to me. New moon and Sabbath and the calling of convocations. I cannot endure iniquity and solemn assembly. Your new moons and your appointed feasts my soul hates. They have become a burden to me. When you spread out your hands, I will hide my eyes from you. Even though you make many prayers, I will not listen. Your hands are full of blood. Wash yourselves. Make yourselves clean. Remove the evil of your deeds from before my eyes. Cease to do evil. Learn to do good. Seek justice. Correct oppression. Bring justice to the fatherless. Plead the widow's cause." Thus spoke the one God, the God of eternity, the Father of all life, through Isaiah with mighty words, in order to move the people to turn back and change their ways.
1: Through the bearer of the word, Isaiah, the Eternal also decisively opposed idolatry, which after Abraham and despite the commandments of God through Moses had again spread. Their land is filled with idols. They bow down to the work of their hands, to what their own fingers have made. The charges through Isaiah were connected with the prophetic admonishment, "And the idols shall utterly pass away, and people shall enter the caves of the rocks and the holes of the ground, from before the terror of the Lord, and from the splendor of his majesty, when he rises to terrify the earth. In that day, mankind will cast away their idols of silver and their idols of gold, which they made for themselves to worship, to the moles and to the bats, to enter the caverns of the rocks and the clefts of the cliffs, from before the terror of the Lord, and from the splendor of his majesty, when he rises to terrify the earth. And further, all who fashion idols are nothing, and the things they delight in do not profit. Who fashions a god or casts an idol that is profitable for nothing? Behold, all his companions shall be put to shame, and the craftsmen are only human. Let them all assemble. Let them stand forth. They shall be terrified. They shall be put to shame together. End of quote.
2: Mit anschaulichen Worten wird der Aberwitz.
3: With vivid words, the absurdity of idolatry, of the worship of figures, is pilloried.
2: Es schmiedet einer das Eisen in der Zange.
3: The ironsmith takes a cutting tool and works it over the coals. He fashions it with hammers and works it with his strong arm. The carpenter stretches a line. He marks it out with a pencil. He shapes it with planes and marks it with a compass. He shapes it into the figure of a man, with the beauty of a man, to dwell in a house. He cuts down cedars, or he chooses a cypress tree or an oak, and lets it grow strong among the trees of the forest. He plants a cedar, and the rain nourishes it. Then it becomes fuel for a man. He takes a part of it and warms himself. He kindles a fire and bakes bread. Also, he makes a god and worships it. He makes it an idol and falls down before it. Half of it he burns in the fire. Over the half he eats meat. He roasts it and is satisfied. Also, he warms himself and says, "Ah, I am warm. I have seen the fire." And the rest of it he makes into a god, his idol, and falls down to it and worships it. He prays to it and says, "Deliver me, for you are my God." They know not, nor do they discern, for he has shut their eyes so that they cannot see, and their hearts so that they cannot understand. No one considers, nor is there knowledge or discernment to say, "Half of it I burned in the fire. I also baked bread on its coals. I roasted meat and have eaten. And shall I make the rest of it an abomination? Shall I fall down before a block of wood?" He feeds on ashes. A deluded heart has led him astray. And he cannot deliver himself or say, "Is there not a lie in my right hand?" End of quote.
4: Damals wie heute.
1: Then, as today, idolatry. Idolatry and veneration of saints. Where is the difference here? But Isaiah was not only an admonisher against the priestly idolatry and their lust to murder animals, he announced the coming of the Messiah, of the Redeemer, which was fulfilled through Jesus of Nazareth and his sacrificial deed on Golgotha. God's promise through Isaiah, the coming of the Christ of God, has been fulfilled. God's plan, announced through his heavenly prince, the cherub of divine wisdom, who was active in Isaiah, was carried out in the life and works of the Nazarene. Jesus himself explained to his disciples the scripture of the old prophets concerning his coming.
0: The church institutions also believe that God, the Eternal, spoke truly through Isaiah here. Can he then have erred in the further plan? Because he announced more through Isaiah, the emergence of the kingdom of peace in which creation finds its way to unity, to peace. Shall this not be fulfilled? Is it merely a nice utopia? No. Just as the coming of the Son of God in Jesus of Nazareth became reality, so will the emergence of the Kingdom of Peace become reality on this earth, just as it was promised. Isaiah spoke, "The wolf shall dwell with a lamb, and the leopard shall lie down with a young goat, and the calf and the lion and the fattened calf together, and a little child shall lead them. The cow and the bear shall graze, their young shall lie down together, and the lion shall eat straw like the ox. The nursing child shall play over the hole of the cobra, and the weaned child shall put his hand on the adder's den. They shall not hurt or destroy in all my holy mountain, for the earth shall be full of the knowledge of the Lord, as the waters cover the sea." Thus the words of Isaiah.
3: With the words of the true prophet of God, mankind at that time could have fulfilled the commandments of the Eternal. Through the application of the Sermon on the Mount of Jesus of Nazareth in everyday life, the foundation for the Kingdom of Peace of Jesus Christ could have been laid. But the majority of people remained obtuse, servile to priests, and cleaving to sacrificial rituals. In the temple in Jerusalem, they sacrificed the animals, the doves, the sheep, the kid, and turned the altars into death-bringing sacrificial stones on which streams of blood flowed.
1: How things took place in the temple at Jerusalem during the time of Jesus is described by Gil Yaron in Spiegel History, number 6, 2011, page 59, and I quote, "The priests accepted only unblemished animals for sacrifice. They bound them tightly and slaughtered them. The blood was caught in a golden vessel, the masrik. In some cases, a special skill was necessary. The throat of a poultry offering was slit open with the thumbnail. As the seat of the soul, blood was the most important part of the offerings. It was poured on the corners of the altar. Around the altar were many openings for water, so that all the blood of the sacrifices, which is collected in great quantities, is washed away in the twinkling of an eye, as it is written in the letter of Aristeas, which is written by an Egyptian Jew. After the bloodshed, the intestines and the fat were burned on the altar, and the rest of the animal was eaten by the priest or by the one making the offering." End of quote. The sacrificial cult took place according to strict regulations. The offerings were precisely regulated. Prosperous people brought a goat, a cow, or a sheep to the slaughter bank. The poor brought turtle doves or pigeons. A priest who sinned had to offer up an ox. A normal believer could make good the same sin with a domestic goat. There were also offerings that were made purely out of gratitude, continues the report in Spiegel. An animal's first litter was dedicated to the priests. Twice daily, a cow was very officially sacrificed in the name and at the expense of Caesar and of the Roman people. Beyond that, priests offered up the permanent sacrifice for which the Levites got the crowd in the mood with song and trumpets and signaled the people when they should bow. End of quote.
0: The greatest prophet of all time, Jesus of Nazareth, the Son of God, stepped into this cult center, into the temple in Jerusalem, to inform the people about their disastrous activities and to drive the money changers out of the temple. He said, is it not written, my house shall be called a house of prayer for all the nations? But you have made it a den of robbers. That is the desire of the Eternal, who wants to call his children together in order to lead together the people of all nations into the worship of the one God, who demands no offerings of his creation children, but through his true prophets challenges the people to sacrifice their egocentric, all too human carryings on, which lead to discord, hatred, envy, fighting, and war.
1: The mighty caste of priests did not tolerate this. They incited the people against Jesus and had him nailed to the cross by the Romans. With the crucifixion, the adversary of God attempted to bring about the downfall of the Son of God, the co-regent of infinity, and mock him. The concept of the cult of blood and sacrifice continues to work into our time. In the alleged transformation of blood and flesh, and through the supposed partaking of parts of his body, the present-day institutions cultivate the ritual of the representative offering, which an avenging God requires in order to forgive his creatures.
0: Dear listeners, how can one mock God more than by twisting his commandments? Through the cult of priests, the lowest was raised to the highest, and the highest, his law, was distorted into the lowest. The commandment, you shall not kill, was deformed into a diabolical cult in which it is said, you shall kill in my honor, as a pleasing aroma to the Lord, as it says. The sacrificial cult, with its killing rituals on the altars of the magic priests, serves solely the God of the underworld. Until today, Jesus, as the sacrificial lamb, is offered up in rituals of blood and flesh to this God of the underworld. Which God wants his work of creation, right up to his firstborn, to be sacrificed in order to pacify him? The God of the prophets does not want this. It is the will of the God of the underworld and his entourage.
3: But their seeming triumph over the Son of God could not conquer the free spirit whom Jesus of Nazareth taught and whom he himself embodied. As Redeemer, his spirit is effective in every person and in every soul. And as the Christ of God, he continues to work in the mighty plan of redemption. The light that he brought into the world could not be extinguished by the hierarchies of priests. At all times, people gathered round the free spirit, the God of Abraham, Isaac, and Jacob, the God of Jesus of Nazareth, whom he simply called Father. It is the God of all true prophets of God. Over and over again, followers came together who strove to live according to the commandments of God. They accepted the word of truth and justice in order to put it into practice in their life, and at that, in the meaning of the free spirit, that is, without dogmas, cults, ceremonies, and priests.
1: The free following in the fulfillment of God's word does not bind any person or any soul, but it signifies a danger for the maintenance of power of the respectively established priestly religions. In each case, the cult-entrenched priesthood persecuted, destroyed, and prevented the sprouting original Christianity, the lived concept of unity of the people who wanted to give honor to God, the One. Thus, even after the Redeemer deed of Jesus, Cult religions, priestly religions developed, marked by the many facets of human ideas and opinions. Paganism cast a dice for the garment of Christ, in order to wrap it around itself centuries later, at that, in the form of Pontifex Maximus of the Roman Emperor God, risen again in the papacy. The institutions take the word Christian and with it envelop the cult mindset that stems from paganism. The words of the prophets of God are draped over the jumble of dogmas and belief systems and laid out as soul bait in order to keep the spiritually impoverished and spiritually starved entourage caught in the network of the institutions. The nations are led by the tasseled thongs of the priestly religions, in the hope of the mighty that the religious manipulation will make the people obedient also in political events, so that, like lemmings, following the spirit of the time, they slip into the trap. But the word of the Eternal endures throughout all time.
0: How serious the leaders of the so-called Christian religions in state and church are about the word of the true prophets of God can be seen in the state of this world, particularly in the relationship of man to creation, to the animals, plants, and the mineral kingdom. For where is the proof of the priestly religions that they will let become reality the word of God's prophet Isaiah, the great vision of the kingdom of peace of Jesus Christ on earth? Where is even an attempt, where is even a beginning in wanting to give evidence that man can again be guided into unity with nature, with its plants and animals? There is none. The opposite is the case. Against the promise of Isaiah, against the vision of the kingdom of peace of Jesus Christ, the external religions adhere to discord and separation, not only toward people who believe differently, but also in the isolation and suppression of all other life forms that do not have a human face, which for many has already become an ego-distorted mask.
1: Instead of evidence, the institutional churches have brought the opposite. By banning the Kingdom of Peace, the actualization of the Sermon on the Mount into another world as utopia. But then we have to wonder, why institutional religions at all? If they misappropriate the fulfillment of the core tenets of the great prophets, on whose name they base themselves, by denigrating it as a utopia for another world. To what end? The many billions in state subventions for a religion that degrades the prophets of God as visionaries for another world. To what end? Subsidies of billions for external religions that treat the teachings of Jesus of Nazareth, for whose name they let themselves be paid, like an illusion that cannot be lived in this world, projecting them into another world. Is God a fantasist? Is God an utopist? When, through his emissaries, he announced and announces the kingdom of peace? What waste of energy and impertinence at the expense of his human children would God have performed here through his prophets? What deceit by God would it be if he were to demand that people fulfill a teaching that cannot be fulfilled at all on this earth? This is institutional church thinking and attributes fantasy to the great spirit of life. Jesus the Christ is degraded into a utopist who allegedly fought, lived, and died for a teaching that supposedly cannot be fulfilled at all by people on this side of life. Jesus himself spoke to the ignorant Pharisees of his time. Why do you not understand what I say? It is because you cannot bear to hear my word. You are of your father, the devil, and your will is to do your father's desires. He was a murderer from the beginning and does not stand in the truth, because there is no truth in him. When he lies, he speaks out of his own character, for he is a liar and the father of lies. But because I tell the truth, you do not believe me. End of quote.
3: If the institutional churches had proven that the prophetic word of the Eternal is the leading and guiding line for their actions, then now, 2,700 years after Isaiah and Hosea, 2,600 years after Jeremiah, 2,000 years after Jesus of Nazareth, the Christ of God, the earth would have to be in a totally different condition. Peace among nations and peoples would be a matter of course. The weapons would have been reworked into plowshares. Man would live in unity with the plants and animals, yes, with the entire Mother Earth. The Earth, this wonderful dwelling planet, the jewel in the firmament of the Eternal, would blossom in the beauty of the unity that radiates out into the cosmos, the All, and it would be able to receive and absorb from the All the positive forces, the radiation and vibration of the Eternal Being. But what is the condition of the Earth? 2,700 years after Isaiah, 2,000 years after Jesus.
0: It's at the edge of the abyss, and that through the hand of man. Exhausted, poisoned, and deformed, it carries the load that man has inflicted upon it. But for how long yet? Armed to the teeth with weapon arsenals, the mighty of this world do talk about peace, but at all times they are ready to use the lethal machinery against their neighbors when it's all about preserving their status quo. The mockery of the Christ of God takes place especially in those countries in which the rulers base themselves on Jesus, the Prince of Peace, who said, "All who take the sword will perish by the sword." Billions are available for the war machinery in comparison for the relief of hardship and alibi amount. Tens of thousands of people starve to death every day because the artificially bred animals are fattened with the bulging sacks of grain of the sated ones. Especially those nations that have put themselves under the yoke of the institutional churches and have also put their stamp on other nations are responsible for the impending disaster, which is casually called climate change. People's imperiousness and lust for power have brought this earth to the edge of the abyss.
1: The conjurers of idols may very well use the words of the Eternal in their speeches, but they are merely a lip service that they mix and bend with their lore and human concepts in order to thus make them subservient to the exploitative egomania of mankind. Once again the question, which religion has so far given evidence that their God is the God who leads to justice and peace? A glance into this world shows that the evidence fails to materialize. Instead of the good fruits of justice, which stem from the awareness of the unity of all being, we see the fruits of the priestly deception and of all those who let and still let themselves be deceived by this. But the word of God is valid. For truly I tell you, until heaven and earth pass away, not one iota nor the least stroke will disappear from the law until everything is accomplished. Note well, his word, not the word of the priests.
0: God the Eternal said, the earth is mine. The earth will remain his, but it will be cleansed of the deposits of human egoism, of the brutality which led to the poisoning, destruction and devastation. Mankind will have to bear the consequences of its actions, which emerged from the satanic desire of wanting to rob the Eternal of what is his, the creation. The earth with its minerals, plants, and animals. Again and again, the Eternal called the people to turn back and change their ways. But the human ear remained deaf. In order to silence and suppress the fear of the consequences of their own actions, the majority of people turned to incense-clouded, stupefying rituals, with indulgences and confession rituals, which do not remedy the causes, but encourage further offenses.
1: No prophet ever founded an external religion through which people are tied to rituals, dogmas, and belief systems. Through no prophet did the free spirit, who is the unity of all life, appoint intercessors via whom he should communicate with his creation children. Why did Jesus of Nazareth teach us in the Lord's Prayer the direct communication with God, whom we may address as Father? And why do the churches teach the opposite of this? By pushing the priests as intercessors between God and his child. In his mighty word of revelation, the Eternal directly led and leads people into the responsibility for their own feeling, thinking, and acting, but also for all that lives. But the priestly religions installed themselves in order to bind the people to themselves and their cults. They built stone houses and placed idols in them, to whose images they and their hangers-on the people should pray. Right up until this very day, people kneel before the so-called saints, even though at all times the word of the true prophets of God pilloried idolatry. To this, more words of God through Isaiah. When you cry out, let your collection of idols deliver you. The wind will carry them all off. A breath will take them away. But he who takes refuge in me shall possess the land and shall inherit my holy mountain.
0: In the priestly religions back then as today, the masters of ceremonies pay homage to their self-made images of idols. They call upon God with their harping speeches, in which they invoke mystery and let themselves be paid a lot for their mystery-shrouded God and his idolatry by the people above whom they deliberately elevate themselves via elaborate clothing. They seek to expand and enhance their sinecures. Their pasture is the people, which, willing to pay, accepts the ritual acts without questioning them along with their occult priests and examining their truth in the light of the true prophets of God.
1: The institutions brazenly claim that the prophetic office has been transferred to the priests, saying that when a priest or bishop speaks in his teaching capacity, then God speaks through him. However, we can read in the books of Moses, on which the institutions base themselves, and if you say in your heart, how may we know the word that the Lord has not spoken? When a prophet speaks in the name of the Lord, if the word does not come to pass or come true, that is a word that the Lord has not spoken. The prophet has spoken it presumptuously. You need not be afraid of him. For no religion has supplied the evidence of the truth of God's word by fulfilling what was announced by the prophets to guide the life of the earth with its minerals, plants, animals, and human beings into unity, in which each living being finds its worthy place as a creation child of God, evidenced by the external religions that they let God's word come alive and that they stand in the fulfillment of the promise of God's prophets has not been supplied, so that they, as the Eternal said through Isaiah, shall possess the land and shall inherit my holy mountain, the land that is full of the knowledge of the Lord as the waters cover the sea.
3: Not only Isaiah, but also Hosea, Jeremiah, and Jesus, as well as many other bearers of God's word, announced the kingdom of peace, and also the fulfillment of a covenant with God, which would show itself in the unity of all life between man, nature, and animals. If the religions had fulfilled the promises of God's prophets, then they would have proven the truth of God's word. The earth would be in a different state today. Through the prophet Hosea, the Eternal announced the making of a covenant with the animals of the forests, the fields, yes, with the whole earth. But the church institutions deny that animals have a soul. They view them as beings without a spirit, that are controlled only by instinct. So with what should the Eternal make a covenant? With soulless carcasses? Only someone who has turned, not to say deformed, his body into a sacrificial altar for the meat of carcasses cannot comprehend the soul in the animals, with their fine sensations, with their traits that are filled with character and life. His feelings toward creation are dulled. For centuries, the institutions of the so-called Christian churches have contradicted the word of God that was given through prophets. They have crowned themselves as the crown of creation, whose sacrifice is creation on their self-made altars. The state of this earth clearly shows where this has led.
0: Many generations have heard his word and tossed it to the wind. Many people have obstructed the basis for a life in the awareness of the unity and freedom of the great All One through envy, hatred, animosity, hostilities extending to warlike actions, man against man, nation against nation, man against nature and against the animals. Unspeakable suffering was caused to people, but also to all of nature on the earth, because the prophetic spirit, the call of the Eternal, was at all times tossed to the wind by the majority of people.
1: The lawful plan of redemption, which went forth from the kingdom of God, was and is constantly torpedoed by the opposing forces, which belong to the adversary of God. Not only are the bearers of God's word attacked and persecuted through the respective ruling caste of priests, and according to the prevailing spirit of the time and the events connected with it, are silenced through murder or character assassination. But the word itself was, where it couldn't be repressed, co-opted by the cult priests, and, when possible, falsified and misappropriated. Around the word of God through the prophets, they draped their priestly words, which, in part, hardly noticeable, but consistently, perverted the statements of God's prophets into their opposite. This is most clearly visible in Moses. God's commandment through Moses reads, "You shall not kill." In the so-called books of Moses, which are largely priestly scriptures, murder and manslaughter were allegedly ordered by God. The fight of the caste of priests against God's prophets is also clearly recognizable with Moses and Aaron. Aaron initiated the golden calf, while Moses received God's commandments. Aaron initiated the priestly cult. Later, much of this was attributed to Moses.
0: In his book, Prophetic Thinkers, Do Not Extinguish the Spirit, Walter Nick, a Lutheran theologian and church historian, describes priests as the natural enemy of the prophets. And so, when God speaks through the true prophets of God, but the priest is the natural enemy of the prophets, whom then does the priest serve? It was this kind of priests at that time who placed Jesus on the cross. It was the priests who had Stephen stoned by the Romans. It was always the cult priests who acted against the word of God. Why? Because through his true prophets, God always exposed the priesthood, just as Jesus also spoke to the people of that time. But you are not to be called rabbi. Translated into the present time, this is, you are not to be called pastor, priests, bishop, or pope, because you are all brothers and sisters. Only one is your teacher, Christ.
1: The priests who pretend to be intercessors to God have made of God a product whose label they cling to and for which they symbolically applied for the patent. Anyone who wants to find God without them is taken to court. He is excluded from salvation eternally. Measured by the words of Jesus, their claim, without us, no contact to God, is purely blasphemy, pure profanity. It is the seed of the satanic thought of wanting to be greater than God and of separating God from his creation. The divide, bind, and rule is the creed of the priestly cult religions, no matter of what kind. On the other hand, the word of God's prophets is under the seal of God, link and be.
0: Priestly religions have been built up for their own benefit and for the benefit of the mighty. In differing ways, they bled and bleed the people who submissively follow them in order to allegedly be represented by them before the law of God. The cult religions have spread over this earth like an octopus in order to suck dry the people and place them in their service. As Jesus of Nazareth, Christ said that he did not come to abolish the law of the prophets, but to fulfill it. He spoke of fulfillment, not of cult, tradition, dogmas, and rituals. And he gave us a criterion with which we can recognize the works in his spirit. The criterion is, you shall know them by their fruits. This means that the deed in his spirit bears good fruit. Where the bad fruits appear, he is not at work, but his adversary. Why, after 2,000 years, in which church institutions base themselves on him and worldwide have become the greatest cult religion of mankind, is the world at the edge of the abyss? The simple criterion put into our hands by Jesus sheds light on this. You shall know them by their fruits. Today, the bad seed is sprouting. The harvest of the decayed fruit is in process.
1: Why? Because no religion has given evidence that it wants the kingdom of peace announced by God's prophets to become reality. Where does so-called Christianity stand? Where do the mighty, influential institutions of the cult priests stand with their billions and billions that they have stripped from the people over the centuries? Are they in the fulfillment of the Sermon on the Mount, so that we can say, by their good fruits, we can recognize that they are active in his spirit, in the spirit of the Christ of God? Quite to the contrary, intrigues, hierarchical wranglings, pomposity, greed for power, all the way to child abuse and its cover-up. These are the cult-embellished excesses on the family tree of the priestly religions. In many cases, these are the decayed fruits of a cult whose pinnacle of mockery consists of the fact that it refers to Jesus the Christ, to him who back then castigated the cult priests with the sharp words, "For you are like the whitewashed tombs, which outwardly appear beautiful, but within are full of dead people's bones and all uncleanness."
2: Von blinden, blinden Führern.
3: Many people let their blindfolds be put on by the blind leaders of the blind, in the delusion that they could transfer the development of their salvation to a priest. The responsibility of the individual was handed over to priests, even though God, the Eternal, always spoke directly to the people through his emissaries and not by way of priests. Every individual is asked to bear responsibility for the word of the Eternal, which he directed to all of mankind. Anyone who lets himself be bound by representatives, whether they call themselves pastor, priest, bishop, or even pope, who has handed over his spiritual life to the professional association of the ritual dealers in indulgences, the priests, is in danger of crossing the threshold of death into the beyond without a living, activated consciousness. His perhaps pitifully developed soul will find itself again, or still, bound to the world of concepts of the priesthood, until it recognizes that the care and unfolding of the soul cannot be delegated to another person, to no priest, no pastor, no bishop, no pope.
0: In the Sermon on the Mount, Jesus of Nazareth addressed every individual. He did not convene a flock of priests and conduct a council to issue dogmas, he called upon the people to follow him of their own free will, and not through a baptism of the underage, not through intercessors, not through the hierarchies of the cult priesthood. Every individual is called upon when it is about establishing the kingdom of peace on this earth through the fulfillment of the divine spiritual laws as they were conveyed by God's emissaries, his prophets, and in particular by Jesus, the Christ. Before he became the Redeemer of all souls and men on Golgotha, he announced his coming in the Spirit as the ruler of the Kingdom of Peace. He announced the Comforter, the Spirit of Truth, who will lead us into all the truth. What he promised, he has kept. The Eternal has passed on the fullness of his eternal word to the people ever more prolifically.
1: The Eternal's mighty plan of redemption lies at the basis of the word of all true prophets of God, which in retrospect breaks down into a string of pearls, ever more mightily, in ever deeper and more comprehensive revelations. He spoke and speaks through his messengers. The person who is able to comprehend the words of God's true prophets sees therein the wisdom of God, which runs like a shining thread through all the revelations given through his emissaries, from Abraham through the prophets of the Old Covenant to Jesus the Christ. His word, the truth of the heavens, flowed in an ever mightier stream to us human beings, inexhaustible as eternity itself, and through his instruments, the Eternal pours his word out of his horn of plenty among the people, insofar as they could grasp it. For over 36 years, the Eternal has now been speaking to us in a mighty stream through his prophetess and emissary, the emissary of God, Gabriella. In an unprecedented scope and in all details, he teaches us the inherent laws of the eternal being, insofar as they can be passed on with the means of expression of the human language in three dimensions.
0: Through Gabriele, he taught and teaches us all that his disciples could not yet bear at that time. Through her, he completes his teaching activity, the clarification and guidance to God in us, who dwells in the very basis of every person. The comprehensive word of eternity, insofar as it can be passed on in the insufficient language of three dimensions, that is, in our human language, was and is being transmitted into all four winds through television stations and radio stations. Untiringly, he calls to his own to become aware of their divine spiritual origin, of the filiation of God, which wants to again guide together all people as his sons and daughters. The All-Being, God, the Eternal, is unchangeable. He speaks in the I am the I am from eternity to eternity. His message is the message from the eternal homeland to all his human children. What he calls into the world through his prophets holds true yesterday, today, and tomorrow. It will continue standing in the earth's atmosphere until it is fulfilled through those who follow his word, by fulfilling in their life, step by step, the inherent laws of the eternal being.
3: God's word through Gabriella is carried into the whole world in an indescribable fullness. At the beginning, Gabriella traveled to many countries of this earth, and God, the Eternal, and Christ, the Son of God, gave mighty revelations before countless people. There were sometimes over 1,000 people who listened to the Word of God and could experience how the spiritual world frequently spoke through Gabriella for more than an hour. For people who could not experience this unique event themselves, this is somewhat incomprehensible, as was expressed by a young man visiting the Sophia Library. Just like many people worldwide, he is familiar with the messages from the All through television programs and CDs. Totally interested, he then asked, "Hey, tell me, were you there at a revelation? Was it really live? Was there no paper, no manuscript?"

0: being so as to convey it in their mother tongue, not letting themselves be diverted in the process. Never before in the history of mankind has there been a greater witness for the prophetic spirit as in the revealed word of God through Gabriele before so many thousands of people worldwide. The unadulterated word of God has been given. It can be freely examined by every person. The Sophia Library contains the great treasure of God's unadulterated word. It is the Ark of the Covenant of the Free Spirit. The unadulterated word of God has been translated into many languages and is freely available to every person.
1: Through Isaiah, the Eternal announced that he would raise a banner, which for a second time gathers its own from all four winds. The banner has been raised. The Spirit of the Christ of God speaks to us people. For over 36 years, the Word of the Eternal and of His Son, the co-regent of eternity, Christ, has been going out into all four winds through his emissary, Gabriella. He gathers his own, who let themselves be touched by his spirit and prepare themselves to again establish together what is predicted in the vision of Isaiah, the kingdom of peace, in which nothing bad is done anymore in all his holy mountain. Through the prophet Hosea, the Eternal announced, as stated, a covenant with the animals. He said, "And I will make for them a covenant on that day with the beasts of the field, the birds of the heavens, and the creeping things on the ground, and I will make you lie down in safety." That day is here. During our time, a further part of his divine plan is being fulfilled. The Eternal is making come true what he announced to mankind through his prophets. The foundation of the kingdom of peace of Jesus the Christ is being established during this time through his emissary, Gabriella, whom God the Eternal calls his prophetess and emissary. The cornerstone has been laid in order to put into practice his word given through Isaiah, Hosea, and other prophets through the work of the deed to people, nature, and animals. From this emerged and continues to develop the proof of the truth of the teachings of the Eternal, who is the one God, the God of Abraham, the God of Moses and Isaiah, the God of Jesus of Nazareth, and of all true prophets. The foundation stone has been laid. The cornerstone, which the religious institutions have rejected, will become the coping stone. God's plan is being fulfilled. In their comprehensive meaning, the fragments of the passed down words through the great prophets of God are only becoming visible again through the unadulterated word of God in our time.
2: Thanks to Gabriele, we now understand the words of the Eternal that have been passed down to us through Isaiah. Heaven is my throne, and the earth is my footstool. What is the house that you would build for me? All these things my hand has made. It is the speaking all unity the all life which speaks

0: to us and wants to guide us to the awareness of the unity of all being. With their constructs and splendid buildings, the religions have split mankind. Mutual ostracism, up to wars embellished by religion, were and are the consequences. The speaking God of the true prophets of God has sent his messengers at all times to lead people out of their priestly delusion. The prophetic spirit is always the spirit of freedom and justice, the spirit of the unity of all being. Wherever something else is found, it is not from God. Through God's word bearers, from Abraham to Gabriele, the spiritual bow was spanned. The divine plan is revealed.
1: The cherub of divine wisdom, once in the earthly garment as God's great prophet Isaiah, is responsible for the kingdom of peace of Jesus Christ on earth. His spirit dual is incarnated in Gabriella. United, they work for the plan of God. The cradle of creation was saved by the Redeemer deed of the Christ of God. His light radiates in every soul and in every person. The awareness of the connectedness of all being, as it is taught today through Gabriella, leads people step by step toward reopening their origin in themselves. The divine self, the divine being, which is inherent in the core of being of every person. From the opening of the awareness that each person is a son or daughter of God, and that our fellow creatures are also from the breath of God, develops a totally different way of dealing with nature, with the plants, with the minerals, and the animals. People will learn to recognize the animals as their little brothers and sisters. They will perceive in the plants the developing beings, which, like them, are from the all-unity of God. The minerals will no longer be treated carelessly, so that man, nature, and animals again find their way to the unity that, since eternity, they are from the Creator Spirit of the All, beings from His origin, from the power of the Creator God. In this awareness, Gabriella founded the International Gabriella Foundation, which today radiates out worldwide as a role model and guiding star for further foundations. People of goodwill are called on worldwide to help build up the concept of unity, which says, on earth as in heaven. From this lived concept of unity, a new humanity with higher ethics and morals is developing very gradually. It will be a humanity of freedom, a humanity of a conscious lifestyle in the respect for creation and in the knowledge of the unity of all being.
0: The land announced by God's great prophets is here. It forms the basis that radiates out and builds up further oases of life. The child still lies in the cradle, but it grows out of the cradle and matures, and there will be people who live in the fulfillment of the higher ethics and morals. Then the circle will close to the land of peace of the mighty International Gabriele Foundation for the new era.
2: Der mächtigen internationalen Gabriele Stiftung für die neue Zeit.
0: The beginning has been made. As mentioned, the child still lies in the cradle, but it will outgrow the cradle, and it will be the land of peace, the fulfillment of the visions of all the great prophets of God. Dear fellow people, may a word of the Eternal given through Isaiah be given at the end of this program. It makes clear that the word of the prophets is being fulfilled. As the rain and the snow come down from heaven and do not return to it without watering the earth and making it bud and flourish, so that it yields seed for the sower and bread for the eater, so is my word that goes out from my mouth. It will not return to me empty, but will accomplish what I desire and achieve the purpose for which I sent it. Dear listeners, secure in this knowledge and in the awareness that His word brings about what He, the Eternal, wants, we take our leave of you. We also want to take this opportunity to call attention to the book with the same title as this program that can be obtained. Greetings in God and goodbye.

0: Guten Morgen, liebe Zuhörer, liebe Zuhörerin.
1: Good morning, dear viewers, dear listeners. You have awakened and are in a new day. This day, which is your day, and which already now in the morning comes toward you, holds many a thing ready for you. What things that will be revealed in the many situations and moments of your day? Pleasant things and perhaps also disagreeable things. The day may ask questions of you and also give you some tasks. But it brings you only what you yourself have input and stored during this incarnation or former incarnations. Your own sinfulness, which is not yet worked out by you, not yet cleared up.

0: Für den Weg der Bereinigung gilt das,
1: what Jesus of Nazareth made clear to us over and over again concerning the path of purification holds true. With all your heart, repent of the sins you have recognized, what does not correspond to the laws of eternal life. Ask for forgiveness and forgive your neighbor who has sinned against you as well. Make amends for what you may have caused and do not commit what you have recognized as wrongful anymore.

0: Liebe Zuhörer, liebe Zuhörerin.
1: Dear viewers, dear listeners, how often are we not in agreement with what goes on around us in this world? But if we want to change the world, then we have to change ourselves. As long as we merely talk about change and do not change ourselves, we create only further burdens for ourselves in this world and load these onto ourselves. If we merely talk about the peace that should come into this world and have no peace ourselves, then we contribute to the continued lack of peace, because our lack of peace in turn infects others with it. If we talk about the light of Christ and remain without light ourselves, then we are mocking Christ and contribute to the fact that our neighbor thinks, speaks and acts as we do, without light. If we talk about mercy and serving our neighbor like a good Samaritan, and that mercy and neighborly love should be practiced in the world, and are ourselves merciless and loveless, then we contribute to the increase of mercilessness and lovelessness in this world. Through this, we burden ourselves.

0: wollen wir die Welt zum Guten verändern?
1: If we want to change the world for the good, then we have to become kind and good. As long as we do not respect ourselves, we also do not respect God in ourselves. As long as we strive for external temples, we have not found the way to ourselves as the temple of God. If we adorn our temple with the virtues of selfless love, of freedom and brotherliness, our self-centeredness will fall away from us. Our addictions will be transformed, and we will become seeking ones who find. We find God in us.
0: Unser Empfinden, Denken, Reden und Tun zu Gott zu erheben.
1: In order to raise our feeling, thinking, speaking and acting to God, we have to realize that God wants the best for us and that He is the listener in us. If we have felt, thought, spoken and acted in an all-too-human way, then we take to God what we have recognized and ask the Spirit of our Father, who dwells in us, for forgiveness.

0: Gott, der uns liebt.
1: God, who loves us, will forgive us and will remind and admonish us over and over again when we want to fall back into the same or similar chains of feelings, thoughts or words. Through our increasing alertness, we will be ever more successful in raising our feeling, thinking, speaking and doing to God in time.

0: Gott ist in allem und mit allem.
1: God is in everything and with all things. There is nothing that would be outside of God. God is help. He is love and guidance. God, the light and strength, is always present. God is our eternal Father. We are His children. To prove yourself to be a child of God means to fulfill His commandments. Everything sinful is dissolved more easily if we are aware of the divine power in all things.

0: so könnten sie um die Mittagszeit kurz innehalten.
1: And so at noontime you could go briefly within and ask yourself how your morning was, whether you asked for God's help, and whether in the situations and moments of the day, you could perhaps already experience God's help, which is in everyone and everything.
0: Gibt es noch etwas zu bereinigen?
1: If there is something that needs to still be cleared up, then you should do this before your noon meal, so that you may partake of it calmly and also are able to go into your afternoon calmly and even tempered.

0: Am Abend könnten Sie sich
1: in the evening, you could again ask yourself how your day was and whether you called for God's help and support. Did you also recognize God's love in your neighbor? If yes, then you have sensed God's nearness. And you are tranquil at the end of your day's work and enveloped in God's love. If a feeling of insecurity or restlessness should still reverberate in you, then you can again turn trustingly to God, who never turns away from you. So in the evening, too, the possibility is there to bring into order what was not right during the day. Ask God, and He will help you. Perhaps a good telephone conversation will help, or a good resolution for the coming time, a genuine, deep feeling of remorse, and by clearing up these things in our thoughts.

0: Schließen Sie also bewusst Ihren Tag ab.
1: So close your day consciously and go calmly into the evening, because it is the end of your work day and should be a center of tranquility for you. Remember that God's help is always present. From my heart, I wish you a blessed day and blessed hours. And if you want to, tune in again tomorrow morning.

0: Wer nicht von innen lebt,
1: anyone who does not live from within, but merely devotes himself to the external appearance, does not rejuvenate himself. On the contrary, he grows old. Eternal youth is in the soul of every person. A fresh and joyful day, Gabriella.

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1: The inner physician and healer.
0: Heil werden.
1: Becoming whole in body and soul through the power of the Christ of God. The strength for healing lies in tranquility.
0: Liebe Mitmenschen, Christus heilt.
1: Dear fellow people, Christ heals. Deep in our soul, we say, and the very basis of our soul is the Spirit of the Christ of God, the inner physician and healer. Christ, the inner physician and healer, can do everything when we turn to Him in trust and become aware ever more often that we are the ones who diminish the healing power of the Christ of God or even rebuff it. We diminish or repel it by putting our all too human aspects, we also say, our sinfulness in the foreground.
0: Wir, der Mensch, das Ego,
1: we, the human being, the ego, place ourselves against the mighty, radiating, helping, and healing I am in the very basis of our soul. It is not the Spirit of the Christ of God in us who is asked whether He wants to help and heal us. Christ, the inner physician and healer, is always willing and ready to serve us. But are we always willing and ready? Do we prepare the way for His light, His radiation, His help and healing? How often do we say, I do not stand in the way of the helping and healing power of the Christ of God? I pray every day, do not quarrel with anyone. Do not hate. And I live in harmony with nature. Such and similar words can be heard over and over again. Do we also think and talk like this? But what if we were to question ourselves? For instance, what is behind my affability? Or when we say so quickly, I have nothing against my neighbor. Or when we say, I love nature and the animals. What is behind these words? What's our behavior toward the animals actually like? Toward nature, or, for example, toward the trees, the bushes, the flowers, the stones, and the mineral kingdom? How quickly the answer comes which says, I have nothing against the nature kingdoms, yes, I love them. The question would be, how do we love them? And what do we really do for them? How do we act toward our fellow man and toward the nature kingdoms? The content, the substance of all that we think and say is the key. If we open up and behold and experience what is behind our thoughts, words, and behavior patterns, then many a one of us would be shocked.
0: Die Hinterhältigkeit ist es,
1: it is our deviousness that blocks the way to the Spirit in us and ultimately also to the healing power for the soul and for our body.
0: Blockaden zeigen sich zum Beispiel.
1: Blockages show themselves, for instance, in indispositions, in feeling unwell, right up to suffering and illness. All these blockages want to tell us something. Therein lies the wrong behavior toward the helping and healing light of the Christ of God.
0: Wir sind es, die Blockaden errichten.
1: We are the ones who set up the blockages and limit the helping and healing power. We should get rid of this refuse, the hindrances, because we ourselves and no one else inflicted them on our soul and our physical body.
0: Wir könnten uns als Pfadfinder sehen.
1: We could see ourselves as scouts who tracked down the obstacles on the paths in order to figure out what has piled up here and there, which diminishes the helping and healing rays or even repels them.
0: Lieber Mitmensch, Sie als Pfadfinder,
1: dear fellow humans, as a scout, you will find out what's behind your eager and perhaps affable, loyal words, and with what responsible commitment you encounter nature. For example, while taking a walk in nature, or working in the garden, or how you treat the animal world, whether you even consume their flesh, etc., etc.
0: Der Hintergrund unseres Denkens, unsere Verhaltensweise.
1: What is behind our thinking, our behavior patterns, points out who we are in reality and with what we diminish or even rebuff the helping and healing rays of the Christ of God.
0: Doch Christus, der innere Arzt und Heiler, ist immer gegenwärtig.
1: But Christ, the inner physician and healer, is always present, always willing and ready to help and to heal. However, we should always be aware of one thing. The first priority is the salvation of the soul, for the soul lives eternally. The physical body belongs to the earth, but it too can experience help and healing if the soul can be permeated with the helping and healing light to such an extent that the cells of our body can also receive the light that brings healing.
0: Die Gewissenserforschung und die
1: examining our conscience and analyzing ourselves leads us to ourselves. If you like, let us not postpone examining our conscience until tomorrow. Now and today is the present.
0: Wenn Sie wollen,
1: if you would like to, join in.
0: Wir atmen einige Mal.
1: We vigorously inhale and exhale a few times. In and out.
0: Ein und aus. Gemeinsam gehen wir.
1: Together we start on our scouting search with the question, where are the blockages?
0: Wir machen eine kleine
1: We take a little pause in order to question ourselves.

0: mit weiteren Takten Musik. Bereiten wir uns
1: accompanied by music, we prepare ourselves for the helping and healing power of the Christ of God. We become calmer, which helps us to gradually gain distance from the still existing pressing feelings and thoughts. Conscious breathing helps us with this. We inhale and exhale several times deeply in and out. Deeply in and out.
0: Und aus. Wenn Sie wollen, können Sie Ihre Augen schließen.
1: If you like, you can close your eyes and place both feet on the floor.
0: Wenn es Ihnen möglich ist,
1: if possible, sit up straight by leaning against your chair only with your tailbone.
0: An der Rückenlehne des Stuhles anlehnen. Legen Sie beide Handrücken auf Ihre Oberschenkel.
1: Place the backs of your hands on your thighs and draw them close to your body.
0: Dadurch sitzen Sie aufrecht.
1: This helps you to sit up straight and also to be able to breathe much more deeply.
0: Um von unseren Gedanken und Gefühlen mehr und mehr
1: in order to move away from our thoughts and feelings more and more, we go with our breathing. We accompany it down into our abdomen and we accompany it again when exhaling through our nose or mouth.
0: Wir atmen also in den Bauch.
1: And so we breathe down into our abdomen, going with our breathing and slowly exhaling through our nose or mouth.
0: Wir atmen.
1: We breathe down into our abdomen, going with our breath and exhaling slowly and consciously.
0: Wir atmen tief.
1: We breathe in deeply, that is, down into our abdomen. And again, breathe out slowly and consciously through our nose or mouth. Once more, we breathe down into our abdomen, but now we briefly pause with our breath. And again, breathe out slowly. We breathe down into our abdomen, going with our breath. Briefly hold our breath and breathe out slowly through our nose or mouth. We inhale down into our abdomen, pause briefly, and exhale.
0: Wir atmen tief.
1: We inhale deeply.
0: Halten mit der Atmung.
1: 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And slowly and consciously exhale.
0: Und bewusst aus. Diese tiefen Atmung.
1: We repeat this deep breathing several times more by going down with our breath into our abdomen. We pause briefly and exhale. We inhale deeply down into our abdomen. Pause briefly
0: und atmen wieder langsam
1: and slowly exhale through our nose or mouth.
0: Wir atmen tief.
1: We breathe in deeply
0: in den Bauch
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0: Halten inne.
1: We pause.
0: Und
1: and slowly breathe out.
0: Noch einmal atmen.
1: Once more, we inhale deeply down into our abdomen.
0: Halten inne.
1: Pause.
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0: Unser Nervensystem entspannt sich.
1: Our nervous system relaxes because our thoughts and feelings have moved away from us.
0: Unser Atem.
1: Our breathing is now calmer and deeper.
0: Nun lassen wir
1: now we let it breathe.
0: Unser Atem geht ruhiger.
1: Our breathing is calmer and deeper.
0: Wir sind entspannt.
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1: A certain inner tranquility fills us.
0: Entsprechend Ihrem Atem.
1: You now let it breathe. According to your breathing rhythm,
0: sie atmen.
1: You breathe.
0: Sie atmen.
1: You breathe.
0: Es atmet.
1: It breathes.
0: Es atmet.
1: It breathes through you.
0: Aus der helfenden und heilenden
1: From the helping and healing source of strength of the inner life, I now address your soul and your body.
0: Bitte denken Sie nicht.
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0: Versuchen Sie ruhig zu bleiben.
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1: 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He is active in your soul and your body.
0: Der Christus Gottesgeist.
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0: Der Christus Gottesgeist.
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0: Der Christus Gottesgeist.
1: The Spirit of the Christ of God is radiating into your soul. 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
0: Sie atmen ruhig und tief.
1: You are breathing calmly and deeply. The Spirit of Infinity is the breath

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1: Der heilende Christus Gottesgeist.
0: The healing spirit of the Christ of God is active in your soul and in your body.
1: Der heilende
0: Christus, the healing spirit of the Christ of God is active in your soul and in your body. You are breathing calmly and deeply. You inhale the helping and healing power of the Christ of God. And you now exhale the ungood from your body. For example, suffering, pain, or even disease.
1: Sie atmen die
0: Hilfe. You inhale the helping and healing power of the Christ of God deep into your body. And exhale the ungood, the suffering, pain, and disease.
1: Sie atmen.
0: You inhale the helping and healing power of the Christ of God deep into your body. And exhale the ungood, the suffering, pain, and disease.
1: Der Christus Gottesgeist ist der Odem.
0: The Spirit of the Christ of God is the breath, the power in your breath. With your breath, you absorb the power of the Christ of God into your body and exhale the harmful substances that have accumulated in the components of your body.
1: Mit ihrem Atem.
0: With your breath, you absorb the helping and healing power of the Christ of God into your body and exhale the harmful substances that have accumulated in the components of your body.
1: Bleiben Sie ruhig.
0: Stay calm and in the corresponding balance and harmony.
1: Bitte denken Sie.
0: Please do not think along with me. 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
0: Sie atmen den Duft.
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1: und it flows and you breathe.
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1: It flows and you breathe.
0: Es strömt.
1: It flows
0: und sie
1: and you breathe.
0: Wenn auch die Musik
1: even when the music now slowly fades away, it flows. You are breathing. It flows.
0: See,
1: you are breathing.
0: Bleiben Sie dabei.
1: Stay with it. It flows and you breathe. It flows and you breathe.
0: Jeden Tag.
1: Every day. Every hour. Every minute, every moment, the life flows and you breathe.
0: Wenn Sie wollen, nehmen
1: if you like, take this thought along into your daily life.
0: Jeden Tag,
1: every day, every hour, every minute, every moment, the life flows.
0: Das Leben.
1: It flows. And you breathe. It flows. And you breathe.
0: Es wäre hilfreich, dann, wenn Sie bereit sind.
1: It would be helpful if you are willing to make use of the energy of the day every now and then to direct your awareness toward your behavior patterns in the awareness that every dissonance and discrepancy that romps around in your feelings and thoughts, but also in your words and your behavior, robs you of a part of your breath, causing you to breathe more shallowly instead of more deeply and consciously.
0: Es wäre von Vorteil, all die erkannten.
1: It would be beneficial not to let all the dissonances and discrepancies you have recognized, all that the day brings as agitations and hectic activity, wait to be dealt with, but as soon as possible to question yourself and to retain the awareness, it flows and you breathe. It flows and you breathe.
0: Unstimmigkeiten rechtzeitig zu beheben bedeutet
1: to rectify dissonances and discrepancies in good time means to breathe deeper in order to let it flow. Each of us knows that every day has its burdens. But if we question the burden in good time and clear up the ungood and dissonant, then we will soon sense that we become calmer. We breathe deeper and it flows. We breathe.
0: Jeder Tag ist jedem Menschen.
1: Each day is given to each person as his day, so as to learn from the events of the day.
0: Wenn Sie wollen,
1: if you like, build the following into your learning program.
0: In Ihrem Atem strömt der Odem Gottes.
1: In your breath flows the breath of God, the light which is help and healing. It is the inner physician and healer, the Spirit of the Christ of God.
0: Zum Ausklang.
1: To conclude, we listen to some music.

0: Heil werden an Seele und Leib.
1: Becoming whole in soul and body through the power of the Christ of God does not exclude consulting an earthly physician. When you go to a physician of your choice, remember that God is omnipresent, also in your neighbor, your physician.
0: Darf ich Ihnen eine tiefe Atmung wünschen?
1: May I wish you deep breathing, the streams of healing, inner tranquility, and the peace that each of us desires for himself. This brings a blessed and God-filled life. This is what I wish for you, for all of us.
0: Gabriele.
1: Gabriele.

0: You are the true source of life. From a text by Charlotte Roche. As accompaniment for the free communities. You are the one true source of life. You speak a word and it grows light. If you are here on earth, my guide, I walk in safety and will not err. Yet without you, beloved Father, the most beautiful brings me no gain. O God, may I ever long for home, whenever near you I am not. As I walked on many a busy street, and had dear people all around me, yet replace you, Lord, they couldn't do, for still my heart would empty be. Without you, Lord, my life deep down would never have a meaning sound. O God, may I ever long for home, whenever near you I am not. Thus will I walk at your side, whate'er may be, you are with me. Through bright and even cloudy days, mine Father, I do belong to you. And softly does it in heart so sound, and guide my gaze toward homeward bound. O God, may I ever long for home, whenever near you I am not. With loving greetings and linked in the love for God and neighbor, Gabriele.
1: Books for life that also deal with the subject of death. Because our living and dying, and how it goes on for our soul after this life, are very close to each other. What was before this life? What happens with the soul when it leaves the body? And why is reincarnation a part of the ancient knowledge of humankind and also of the original Christian teaching? Three books given by Gabriella, the prophetess and emissary of God in our time, give information on these fascinating topics.
2: Where did I come from? Where am I going? The question of where we come from and where we are going is a mystery to someone who looks at the existence between birth and death as the sum total of life. Death is not a cutting off of our path through life, but the gate to its continuation on a different level of existence. It is another station on our soul's journey to the perfect life. In this book, we will find the answers to the 75 most frequently asked questions of people on the subject of life after death. How does the process of death take place? How does the soul go on? And we also gain a lot of insight into karma and into the meaning of our life on earth. Once we understand what life really is all about, then death loses its horror. Where did I come from? Where am I going? A book with 72 pages for only 5 euros.
1: Now, moving on to another title, Living and Dying to Keep on Living. Whoever learns to understand his life no longer fears death. This is what this book is all about. We find very fundamental explanations in it that help us to overcome the fear of death and to shape our life very consciously. Answers are also given to important and current questions of our time. For example, how can we judge organ transplants from a spiritual point of view? Does reincarnation exist? Is there really a hell and eternal damnation? What happens when a person dies, and how does life continue for the soul in the beyond? This book explains a lot of unknowns, for example, about the purification planes and about the origin and goal of each soul. It conveys hope and encouragement to put our life to good use in a conscious way. Living and Dying to Keep on Living, a book with 142 pages for only 14 euros.
2: Our next title is What Should Have Been Kept Hidden From You, Reincarnation, Life's Gift of Grace, Where Does the Journey of My Soul Go? 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Reincarnation, as well as the law of sowing and reaping, are truths that are known to many peoples of this earth and are not a contradiction to the Christian faith. Quite the contrary. Instead, this knowledge rather helps us to understand the meaning of life much more, why we are on earth and what task we have here, namely, to free our soul of its burdens with a life according to the laws of God. What Should Have Been Kept Hidden From You? Reincarnation, Life's Gift of Grace. Where Does the Journey of My Soul Go? 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
1: 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For all people who want to find God, the free spirit in themselves, who strive for a peaceable humankind, a life of love for God and neighbor, the word of eternal truth from the Kingdom of God is given to us. The great cosmic teachings of Jesus of Nazareth to his apostles and disciples who could understand them with explanations by Gabriele. Through Gabriele, the great teaching prophetess and emissary of the Kingdom of God in our time, Christ himself reveals the law of true life, which he taught in the inner circle of his apostles and disciples more than 2,000 years ago. For the first time in the history of mankind, his great cosmic teachings are available to all people, for he, the free spirit, taught much more than what is contained in conventional traditions. The great cosmic teachings give us an understanding of the eternal divine laws. They allow us to sense into the deep life in our soul that is our homeland. And we experience who we are in truth, cosmic beings, children of the infinite love on the way back to the eternal kingdom of God, from where we all once went away. The great cosmic teachings of Jesus of Nazareth were interpreted and explained by Gabriele. Gabriele shows us how we can apply them in our daily life, in the family, at work, or during our free time. We learn, for example, to understand our fellow man in the right way, to assuredly recognize life in every situation, and to concentrate in the right way, and much, much more. We find our way to the free spirit, to God in us. The great cosmic teachings of Jesus of Nazareth to his apostles and disciples who could understand them are now collected together with all the explanations by Gabriele in a noble collective volume. It is a mighty work of teaching for all people on their way into the new era, the era of the Christ of God, the Messianic and Sophianic Age. Order the book, The Great Cosmic Teachings of Jesus of Nazareth, at Gabriele Publishing House under the telephone number 0049-9391-504-843 or online at gabriele-publishing-house.com or write to Gabriele Publishing House, Max Braun Street 2, 97828 Altfeld in Germany.

0: Herzlich willkommen, liebe Zuschauerinnen und Zuschauer.
1: A very warm welcome, dear listeners, to the first part of our series with the topic Schooling Oneself for the Expansion of Consciousness, the Prelude to the Messianic Sophianic Age. Just the title of our program alone contains a fullness of information, of statements about facts that we will be discussing in greater detail in the course of the programs in our series. The most important fact that stands above all others and which is the basis for everything is what we may read to you today in the following program of the series, the free spirit. God hovers above all religions, above all religious views and creeds. The free spirit, God, is a speaking God. At all times, the free spirit, God, the eternal, the creator of all being, has spoken and speaks to the people of this earth through his prophets of God. Today, in the time of radical change to the messianic, sophianic age, he reveals himself anew through his emissary and teaching prophetess Gabriele. In Gabriele, the seraph of divine wisdom from the princely pair before the throne of God lives among the people, the exalted woman from the kingdom of God, whose coming was forespoken already 2,000 years ago. All the messengers of God, all the prophets and prophetesses of God, all the enlightened men and women told of the free spirit, the speaking God, his eternal kingdom of love and of peace, of freedom and unity. They brought his eternal word, his law of love for God and neighbor to the earth, so that a kingdom of peace and of freedom for all human beings, for all creatures, and all of nature can develop on earth. And so that the path for human beings to return home to their eternal homeland, to the kingdom of God, is thus prepared. The greatest prophet was Jesus of Nazareth, the Son of God, who became the Redeemer of all souls and ensouled human beings on Golgotha. If all the messengers of God brought his eternal word, then why do so few people know of the one God, the free Spirit, God in us, of whom Christ, the Son of God, already spoke as Jesus of Nazareth? The kingdom of God is within, in you. What is the reason why most people are no longer aware of the reality and presence of the loving Father, Mother God? And what can we do to regain the awareness of the reality and presence of the free Spirit, God in us? The answer to these questions can be found in the Ark of the Covenant of the Free Spirit, in the tent of God among the people for all nations of this earth, with the Sophia Library. Every person is free to accept this offer. And because God, the Eternal, is the Free Spirit, everyone who decides to accept this offer is and remains free.
2: It is apparent that from the very beginning on this earth, the divine law of love for God and neighbor does not prevail, but another law, namely the system of strife, of unfreedom, of oppression, of violence, of wars, of transience and of death. It is the law of the demonic system of the adversary of God. about which all messengers from the kingdom of God clarified in the words of their time and at the same time taught the way a person can free himself from being co-opted by this demonic law. By fulfilling, step by step, the law of the kingdom of God on earth, the law of love for God and neighbor, as it is contained as essence in the Ten Commandments of God through Moses and in the Sermon on the Mount of Jesus of Nazareth. And as so-called Christians all over the world pray until today in the Lord's Prayer, Your will be done on earth as it is in heaven. To silence the word of God through his prophets, righteous men and women, and to prevent people from taking the path of love for God and neighbor at all times, just as was done to the Christ of God in Jesus of Nazareth. The messengers from the kingdom of God were persecuted and many were killed. Their message, the eternal word, was suppressed and falsified into its opposite by the servants of the demonic system in the cults and religions, by the guild of priests, the cassock wearers of all times. But God, the eternal, the free spirit, cannot be silenced. For more than 40 years, his eternal word, his message of love for God and neighbor, has returned through his prophetess of God, Gabriella, in all its fullness and for all people of all cultures of this world. His word has found its shelter on this earth in the monumental structure, the Ark of the Covenant of the Free Spirit, the Tent of God among the people with the Sophia Library, where it is accessible to seeking people in written and audio form for these times and those times to come. For over more than 40 years, everything has been revealed, that is, given from the kingdom of God that can be expressed in human words, including spiritual knowledge about the emergence and makeup of the kingdom of God, about his universal, eternal, absolute law of life, about the emergence of the fall and the fall realms, about the workings of the prophets of God, as well as the unmasking of the demonic ball system with its diabolical system of unfreedom and death. Untiringly and in unprecedented depth, Christ and the divine wisdom through Gabriella in our time have taught and schooled the inner path, the path which is open to every individual, in order to find his way with Christ out of the shackles of demonic co-option. They have revealed how this demonic system, which is based on a numerical code, is laid out, as it were, on an all-determining negative program in which soul and person become entangled as long as the person does not decode this numerical code and liberate himself from it. On this path of liberation, everyone is called upon to change himself through self-recognition and expansion of consciousness in order to find his way back to the cosmic consciousness step by step. Those who follow this path are less and less subject to the shackles and influence of a merciless demonic system, about which further clarification will take place in this program series.
1: If people speak about God, since the subconscious of most people is imprinted by the indoctrination of a wrathful, punishing God of vengeance of the religious conglomerates, in the following we are repeatedly reminded that God, the Eternal, the God of love and wisdom, is the free spirit. Because His Word is the Word of truth, it knows no coercion. And because God is the truth that has nothing to hide, He also has no secrets or mysteries. The whole truth, as far as it can be expressed with human words, is given through the prophetess of God, Gabriele, in our time. Thus, everything that a person must know in order to be able to freely decide for the word of the free spirit is given. The freedom of decision also includes the responsibility of the individual for his decision. To the Word of God, to His commandment to love for God and neighbor, belongs not only to hear what is revealed, but to put it into practice step by step, as Jesus of Nazareth, the Son of God, expressed it in the words, "Everyone then who hears these words of mine and does them will be like a wise man." And in the invitation, "Follow me." For all those who feel addressed to follow the invitation of Jesus the Christ, which He addresses to the people more and more urgently in our time, the Ark of the Covenant of the Free Spirit, the tent of God among the people with the Sophia Library, is open. Audio players and written material are available there for God-seekers who want to hear and read the Word of God and put into practice what they have read in their own lives. There they will find concrete and unadulterated help down to the finest facets of human existence, given in divine revelations and from the opened consciousness of the teaching prophetess and emissary of God, Gabriele. Dear fellow people, each person is called upon to school and expand his consciousness himself. Each one is free to reopen step by step and in his innermost being the reality of the kingdom of God in us, with the goal that Jesus of Nazareth had already set, become perfect as your Father in heaven is perfect. It is the perfection of the soul that is meant here. This path is a path of freedom into freedom. There is no need for religion, for ideology, for doctrines, theories and theses. There is no need for priests or pastors, no scribes or teachers or other administrators of faith and statement makers. The free spirit influences no one. Each one is and remains free. This is true of everything, also of everything that we say in this program series. You are and remain free. And please, always remember, do not rely on the words. Rely solely on the content of the words. The word is merely the shell, the content, the meaning is decisive.
2: The free spirit, God, hovers above all things. This sentence goes with us in our program series and always reminds us that the free spirit, God, is both the goal of the self-schooling as well as the way there. The sentence can be a consciousness aid and help to free oneself from the false concept of God, the eternal, which has been conveyed to most people for thousands of years and still is today. It is widespread in the world that from earliest childhood on, people are pressed into the straitjacket of religious or ideological cults and indoctrinated by their administrators of belief. Often the image of a distant, wrathful, and punishing God of vengeance is conveyed to those who have been co-opted, a God of unfreedom, of hatred, and destruction, which corresponds to the brutal character and behavior of its cult administrators. It is the concepts of the most differing pagan idolatries, such as those of the Baal cult, which, over the course of time, have given themselves ever new names and today even appear widespread under the false label Christian. This is why, in our world today, as many different gods are worshipped as there are cults. By referring to one of the best-known cults, these cults can also be globally described as the Baal system. Those who free themselves from these delusions of religious conglomerates will find their way to the eternal word of the one God, the free spirit. And he will also see through the infamous lie with which clerical priest cults malign the murder on Golgotha of Jesus of Nazareth, the Christ of God, at the instigation of the caste of priests as an allegedly necessary human sacrifice of the Son of God for appeasing his allegedly wrathful Father. The free spirit God, who is above all religions, above all religious views and creeds, above every ideology and every doctrine, is the God of love and freedom, a near God whom we may address as Father, who knows each one of us and who is very near to each one of us. A loving Father does not murder his children. God, the Eternal, is the life. He knows no death. The Eternal, all one Father, Mother, God, created the entire being according to his primordially eternal cosmic law of unity, of love and freedom. According to his universal law of life, all his children are free and heirs to all of infinity. His law of love and freedom applies to all his children, including those who live on earth as human beings. In their innermost being, in the primordial basis of their soul, all of God's children bear the life from God, which is why it is also said, God in us. In our innermost being, we are connected through his spirit with all life, with all universes, and all heavenly bodies, with all beings, with all plants and animals, with every mineral, with the entire creation. This is the comforting truth from the kingdom of God that all his true prophets have brought to the people of all times. As children of God, it is true that according to our origin, we are spiritual divine beings. But when we decided against the cosmic love and freedom of the kingdom of God and submitted ourselves to the so-called fall and thus to the law of the adversary of God, we turned away from God and left our spiritual homeland, the kingdom of God. With this, we turned away from the eternally radiating divine light. On our way through the so-called fall realms, all the way to the material cosmos with the earth, with our increasing shadowing and condensation, our consciousness became constricted more and more, and we lost the direct connection and communication with the kingdom of God and with His language of light. Therefore, we are mostly no longer aware of the truth about our true origin in the kingdom of God. But that does not mean that we nevertheless may not know the truth. God, the loving Father of all His children, has proclaimed the truth at all times through His messengers on the earth, as well as through the greatest prophet, His Son, the Christ of God. And today, through the teaching prophetess and messenger of God, Gabriella, God and Christ are again proclaiming the whole truth.
1: Anyone who today searches for the truth from the kingdom of God can also find it. And where can a person find the truth from the kingdom of God? When it comes to this question, it is logical to seek the answer from God Himself. And God, the Eternal, gave and gives the answer. At all times, He has given the answer in His eternal word through His emissaries from the kingdom of God, who translate God's language of light into the respective human mother tongue of the prophetic instrument. This has been the case at all times, and it is the same again today. It is His eternal word, spoken before Abraham and from Abraham to Gabriele. Through His prophets and prophetesses of God, we know of the one God, the eternal, the free Spirit, and of His kingdom of love for God and neighbor, of peace and of freedom. Through His prophetess, Gabriele, the Christ of God today leads us into the whole truth, just as He had promised as Jesus of Nazareth. This is the path on which the kingdom of God gave revelations to humankind at all times. Religions and priest cults have nothing, but really nothing to do with the truth from God and with the kingdom of God, the eternal being. With God, the free spirit, there are no religions, no cults, no rituals, no dogmas, no priests or theologians. The free spirit, God, also needs no mediators of faith or even representatives, for He Himself, His Spirit, is present in every soul and in every ensouled human being. So, for what purpose, alleged representatives? No prophet of God has ever founded a religion or appointed priests or other administrators of faith. On the contrary, Jesus the Christ clearly described the religious functionaries of His time as vipers and brood of vipers, and He called them sons of the father of lies, who was a murderer from the beginning, as can still be read in the scriptures of today's priestly cults in the so-called Bible. Why should one trust religious administrators who co-opt people from infancy and impose on them their compulsory religion, in which people have to worship their god of violence and unfreedom, of wrath and vengeance, of embellished blood sacrifices, of cursing, of hell and eternal damnation, and in which the priests of this cult god lead a life in immensely rich conglomerations at the expense of their dependents. Why should anyone believe such cult administrators who say that today God no longer speaks to humankind through his prophets, but through religious administrators, of all people through the guild at whose instigation the Christ of God was so shamefully murdered as Jesus of Nazareth? Why should we believe them when they speak of the alleged mystery of God? As already stated, the free spirit, God in us, has no secrets or mysteries. God, the eternal, has nothing to hide. He has always spoken to his children in this world. He has always done this through his messengers, his prophets of God. Never, not ever at any time through scribes or other religious functionaries. Nor does the free spirit, God, have any "you must." Rather, he leaves to each one their freedom, the free will. However, he does not force us to do anything, but he is always present in our innermost being and supports us, God in us, as well as his Son Christ, the Redeemer of all fallen children of God. Today, in the prophetic word of their prophetess and emissary, Gabriele, God, the Eternal, his Son, the Christ of God, and the Cherub of Divine Wisdom, show us in all detail the path on which everyone can again, in himself, in his innermost being, open up and experience for himself the truth, the reality of the Kingdom of God. From her opened consciousness, Gabriele explains the word of revelation and has thus created a comprehensive work of teaching and schooling that offers guidance and help to every God-seeker to live step by step according to the Ten Commandments of God and the Sermon on the Mount of Jesus the Christ. A selection from the central works of this immeasurable treasure of help and guidance will be presented in this program series. It is accessible in the Ten

Anyone who knows nothing of the truth from the kingdom of God, or even clings to the concepts of religious cults, believes that what happens in this world has to do with God. If the free spirit, the creator of the eternal being, is a God of love, of freedom, of peace, and unity, then why, instead of peace, unity, and freedom in this world, the opposite prevails, namely hatred, envy, strife, war, violence, and death? The answer is simple. The state of this world and of the people who live on it and are increasingly devastating the earth is not the will of God. It does not correspond to the will and the law of God's love and freedom, according to which the Eternal All-One created His divine creation and His nation of children. Who then is responsible for the state of this world? The answer is just as simple. The state of this world and of humankind is the work of the adversary of God, whom today we call the demon, and of his demonic law that is directed against God, with which he led the renegade children of God into the abysses of the so-called fall, and with which he still rules in this world today. Many people do not know this fact or do not want to accept it, even though God, the Eternal, at all times has enlightened His rebellious children about it through the bearers of His Word, above all, also through His Son, Jesus the Christ, who, with His call, "Follow Me," and His teaching of love for God and neighbor also showed the way into freedom, out of the strife of this world, out of the unfreedom of demonic co-option, which finally leads to the return to the kingdom of God. Under the influence of the Guild of Priests, many, many people make God, the Eternal, responsible for hardship, illness, misfortune, and for all that is negative in this world, partly with absurd declarations like, "God punishes the one He loves," or with slogans of the unfathomable mystery of God. All these are untruths from the dogma kitchen of the cassock wearers of various garbs, with which they slander the one God, the free spirit, the loving father of all his children, in a particularly infamous way. Nevertheless, many people today still seem to bear in themselves an inkling of the truth of the God of love and wisdom. Even followers of religions and cults, in whom their prayer leaders and functionaries instill the image of a cruel God of vengeance and an equally bloodthirsty doctrine, long for the time after their death for a so-called paradise, which they imagine to be a light-filled and peaceful place. This inkling and the soul's longing for peace, love, and unity that is expressed in it could never be completely erased by the Guild of Priests, despite their absolutist reign of violence that has lasted for thousands of years, and the indoctrination by pagan cults and their caste of priests, through which the knowledge of the existence of the free spirit, of the one Father, Mother, God of all His children, who is love and freedom, has largely been lost in the awareness of humankind. To achieve this, at all times, the adherents of the demonic Trasser, also called the God Baal, persecuted the eternal word of the free spirit, God, and often murdered the bearers of His word. The instigators were and still are the priests of the adversary of God, the scribes and cassock wearers of the conglomerations of

0: of the most diverse garbs of the Ball system, the eminences and excellencies who, since time immemorial and with their demonic structures of power, have been suppressing and misleading humankind.
1: In the present time, during the turning point to the beginning of the Messianic and Sophianic age of the Free Spirit, God in us, all that has been suppressed and falsified during the past thousands of years by the Guild of Priests, and all that has been brought into circulation in the way of defamations about God, the Eternal One, and His prophets, righteous men and women, has been clarified and corrected. It was clarified and corrected from the kingdom of God through the supporting pair of the divine wisdom, the cherub, the law prince of divine wisdom in the spirit, and the seraph, the prophetess of God, Gabriele, in the earthly garment. Because that is how it is, the sanctum of God, the being, has pitched its tent on earth and invites all people from all the nations of this earth to read and listen to the word given in our time from the kingdom of God over 4 decades, which is also spoken for all the prophets and prophetesses of God from Abraham to Gabriele, as well as for all righteous men and women. We call this shelter of the Word of God on earth the Ark of the Covenant of the Free Spirit, the tent of God among the people for all the nations of this earth, with the Sophia Library. Over the past 40 years, millions of people have heard about the whole truth from the Kingdom of God. They have begun to question and to see through the untruths of religious statement makers. There will be more and more who have heard of their divine origin and want to learn more about it from the fullness of the revealed treasure of the Word of God. And more and more feel addressed by the call of the Christ of God, of the Prince of Peace, to reopen their divine heritage in themselves and to follow Christ on the path to the cosmic consciousness.
0: In our time, in the Redeemer work of the Christ of God, this path of becoming aware and of expanding consciousness is taught in all detail by the divine wisdom through Gabriela, for the Messianic Sophianic age is announced. This means the homebringing of the children of God, and that the coming of the Christ of God is indicated. It is the inner path to the cosmic consciousness. This is also the title of the great work of revelation of the same name. It is the central teaching and schooling work for all those who wish to follow the path of the expansion of consciousness intensively and step by step on a daily basis. We would like to add a note to this. We too, who speak here, are pupils on the inner path. That is, we are no more than pupils among pupils. This work belongs to the great abundance of revelations, explanations, schoolings, and help from the Spirit of God, which can be heard and read in its entirety in the Ark of the Covenant of the Free Spirit. Everyone can find there what is of interest to them at the moment or what has occupied them for some time. Everyone can inform themselves totally freely and decide what they want to read or hear. Let it be stressed again. No pastor or scribe, no priest or dogmatist or other religious representative, nor anyone else, will influence him. Everything that moves a seeking person, everything that is important to him, he will find in unadulterated original recordings. Anyone who deals with a question or has decided to actively follow the path of the expansion of consciousness will find a large number of revelations, schoolings, and help from the Spirit of God. Some of these works, books, and sound recordings, as mentioned, will be discussed in more detail later in this program series. In the schoolings and written material, the reader or listener will be frequently reminded of the following: learn to find yourself in everything that you read or hear, in the words, in the sentences, by grasping the content. The words are the shell. The content, what is in the shell, speaks to you. The content tells you what is important for you, what steps you need to take to train and expand your consciousness. In the end, we also learn to find our way out of the confinement of our all-too-human existence, back into the freedom from God.
1: This suggestion also applies, as stated, without limitation to this complete program series. With all these statements, it is important to grasp the core, the meaning of the word. It is about an attempt to also pass on events from the seven-dimensional eternal being that were revealed from the kingdom of God with our human language from our three-dimensional world of perception. Of course, by its very nature, this can take place only incompletely and only analogously. Even though we are limited by the scope of our mind through the dimensions of this world, in the fullness of revelations from the kingdom of God, we experience the proof that God does not remain silent and that he has no secrets from us. Through what he reveals to us, we understand that everything that religions, cults, ideologies, or human theories have been spreading about God and the kingdom of God for millennia is meaningless, and aside from that, cannot be true to a large extent. Since the prophetic word of God has returned in our time, no one has to fall anymore for the guidance of blind leaders of the blind. No one has to submit anymore to the threats and pressure of the administrators of mysteries and secrets. Everyone can let his reason and logic prevail and weigh and decide for himself, and this in all freedom and without any kind of coercion. And this applies to all the questions of our existence, particularly to the existential questions about God and about our life before this life and after our death on earth. Those who know this truth and have spiritual knowledge also receive the tools for the spiritual divine path of schooling, the path to the heart of God, the inner path to the cosmic consciousness.
0: Dear listeners, we are now coming to the end of the first part of our program series, which should convey a first idea of the knowledge and wisdom given in revelation from the kingdom of God, in the tent of God among the people, the Ark of the Covenant of the Free Spirit. We would be very glad to have you with us for the next program of our series. Among other things, we will be talking about the divine revelations of our time, through which we receive explanations about our origin from the kingdom of God, about what the demonic code of numbers is all about, which has commandeered and led us into this material world, and how by way of self-schooling, self-recognition, and expansion of consciousness, we can overcome this numerical code. For today, we take our leave of you until next time. Goodbye and greetings in God.

0: The Teaching Book, The Age of the Lily, The High Time After the Time, God in Us and We in God. This book by Gabriele, the teaching prophetess and emissary of the Eternal Kingdom, is given for this time and for the coming generations. It indicates the path to God in us and we in God, and allows the reader to dive deeply into the laws of life. Learn that God, the All-Power, dwells in every cell of our body, in every blood vessel, and that everything, our entire life, including our body, is based on energy, on sending and receiving. Energy cannot be destroyed, only changed, we read. What does this mean for our life, for our genetic makeup? In terms of our behavior toward the animals and plants, what does our blood say about ourselves? Everything wants to tell us something. In this book, read how, already upon awakening, we set the course for the new day. So what is the message of this day? The teaching book is a companion for all those who set out to find God in themselves. For, as Gabriele writes again and again, we are called upon. A sentence from the book. Wherever we look, wherever we go, everywhere God, the Creator Spirit, is the speaking all consciousness. The teaching book, The Age of the Lily, The High Time After the Time, God in Us and We in God, can be ordered at Gabriele Publishing House. 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
1: Persecution in the form of ostracism, character assassination, slander, and agitation all the way to breach of law. You do not believe that such things are possible in a country like Germany today? And yet it is a fact. Read the book The Persecution of the Prophetess of God and of the Followers of Jesus of Nazareth, The History of the Cruelty of Church and State. Infamous lies are spread about the Eternal Word and Gabriele, the Prophetess of God in our time. Children, women and men of good standing are insulted and persecuted. Their civil rights are curtailed. People lose their jobs merely because they openly profess to the Free Spirit, God, and His Son, Christ, and do not bow to the dictates of the mainstream churches. For it happens, as at all times, that the cults of priests go against the eternal word of the Free Spirit. Read the facts and learn more about the background in the book The Persecution of the Prophetess of God and of the Followers of Jesus of Nazareth, The History of the Cruelty of Church and State. Order at Gabriele Publishing House, The Word, under the telephone number 0049 9391 504 843 or online under gabriele-publishing-house.com.

0: Leitgedanken für den neuen Tag.
1: Guiding principles for the new day. If you won't use it, you lose it. Anyone who fancies himself old already in middle age will be old at an advanced age. Anyone who in middle age feels youthful and maintains youthfulness in thoughts and deeds stays youthful, purposeful, joyful, and vigorous because he is vivified by the inner power. And so, set no limits to your years. Bad, discontent thoughts create limits. Joyful, light-filled thoughts permeate soul and body. 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It's not the years that count. Your consciousness is decisive. I wish you a free, happy, and spiritually fulfilled day. 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

0: machen wir uns bewusst, der mächtige Geist der Christus.
1: Let us become aware of the fact that the mighty Spirit, the Christ of God, is the light in our soul. But he is also the light in our body. Christ, the light, is always present in all souls and in all people. His unending love and mercy wants to give us inner warmth, strength, light, help, and healing. We cannot often enough be aware of the fact that we, every single one of us, is the temple of this wonderful, eternal light. The more we surrender ourselves to the Christ of God in us, the deeper and more profoundly can we feel him in the help, in the healing, in the support, in every adversity and hardship. Over and over again, we keep hearing from the mighty Spirit, just as you give, will it be given to you. Prayer is also a part of this. This is why we want to turn within during this hour and take into our inner being our brothers and sisters for whom we want to pray. First, we take up an upright sitting position and place the backs of both hands on our thighs. Whoever wants to can close his eyes. We become aware the Christ of God is in us. He is waiting for us. He is calling us to come to him. In the proximity of our heart, the light of the Christ of God is shining, which radiates through our nerves and wants to flood through our whole body. Then, if we do not build any barrier, we call on Christ and turn to within. To the consciousness of the Christ of God, to the light that is shining in the proximity of our heart. Christ, each one of us has one or several concerns. Brothers and sisters are going through hardship and need. They need help. They need healing. They need support. Great, kind Spirit, during this hour, we resolve very firmly to pray for family members, for relatives and acquaintances. All of them are our neighbors, our brothers and sisters in you, O mighty Spirit.
0: Das Bild, ein
1: The picture of a family member, of a relative or acquaintance, we now take into our inner being and place it in the mighty redeeming light. We become aware that we are at peace with this person, that everything is in order with this person. If this is not the case, then we now want to clear things up with this person in stillness.

0: mächtigen Christuslicht.
1: In the mighty light of Christ is the picture of our neighbor. We concentrate on this picture. We say yes to our brother, to our sister. We say yes to the great unity. Christ, in our inner being, in your redeeming light, is the picture of our neighbor. Your will is done. You fill our thoughts with your power, which we send into the picture. We affirm your power in our neighbor. We affirm that he will open totally to you.

0: Dein Geist strömt.
1: Your spirit flows into every cell of our neighbor, into every blood vessel, into all the organs, into all the tendons, bones, and ligaments, into the lymphs and the hormones. The picture of our neighbor builds up in your light. You help him. You flood through him. All that is impure, you lead into elimination. Weak and sick cells follow the pathways of elimination. You breathe yourself more and more into the picture of our neighbor, and we feel in our heart that you are effective in him. Healthy cells are built up. Your spirit shines in every cell. Our neighbor, whom we have placed into your light as a picture, relaxes. We feel this on our own body. We feel your love in us and in the picture of our neighbor. You are helping. You are soothing. You are healing. Christ is healing. Christ is helping. Christ is giving. Christ is effective in our neighbor. The picture in the center of the Christ light disappears for us, but we feel unity with our brother, with our sister. Once again, we turn to the inner light, Christ in us. We think of all the people and ask the Great Spirit that he fill our thoughts with his power and with his will. Together, we now send our thoughts out into this world to all brothers and sisters. Great Spirit, you know who you can reach. Our thoughts soar into the auras of those who seek you. They will find you. Through our thoughts, you are calling everyone. Also, all those who are heavy laden and burdened, you want to refresh them. Again, we turn to the inner light. Christ. During these minutes, in which we feel you very consciously, we ask you deeply to fill our thoughts again with your power, with light and healing. Collectively, we send them out to all sick brothers and sisters. May your healing light reach many. May your powerful light also touch many people so that they are merciful toward their fellow people. Then you can work through them for the brothers and sisters suffering need and hardship, for the hungry and thirsty, for the homeless. You need vessels of love and mercy. May our thoughts help contribute so that people become vessels of love and mercy. You, great God, the thoughts go out and into the auras of those who are open for them, who seek you, who want to help and serve. Thoughts of healing go via the souls into the bodies of the sick. You are the great impersonal light. It is healing. It is soothing pain. It is helping the suffering.

0: Christ, we again turn to within. We say yes to you in the awareness that all souls and people are the temple of your love. And so we go ever more deeply into our inner being. In our breathing, we feel the breath of life. The Great Spirit breathes through us. O God and Lord, you pulsate through us with your love and mercy. You flow through our body. Every organ receives your power. Every cell, your light. All components are shining. Tired and sick cells go into elimination, and healthy cells are formed. We feel how healthy cells build up. Our body begins to vibrate very gently. Christ flows through us. We feel his flowing, helping, and healing power from the top of our heads to the soles of our feet. It flows back and flows throughout our whole body. The power of love floods through our soul. We note that soul and person want to become one. Christ, and so we too may receive you, each one, just as we surrender to you. It is flowing. It is breathing. It is linking. It is guiding to the unity with all people and beings. Our body is light and buoyant, for he floods through us the light of love. We affirm his power in us. Oh, affirm it. We say yes to the healing Christ of God in us. Oh, affirm him. We say yes, and completely, consciously, we say yes to the eternal life in us. Oh, affirm it. God is good.
1: God
0: is good. Oh, affirm it. Learn to feel, and you will feel him. Learn to sense, and you will sense that he prevails in soul and body. Remain in the awareness that each one of us is the temple of love. Love gives. Love receives. Love is unity. Let us remain in our temple and give thanks to the Great Spirit.

0: Im innigen Gedenken nehmen wir auch
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0: In Liebe denken wir.
1: In love, we think of the nature kingdoms.
0: In Liebe denken wir an alle.
1: In love, we think of all animals.
0: In den Gewässern.
1: In the waters. In the air. In the earth, on the earth, in the woods. Great God, you breathe through them just as you breathe through us. We live because we breathe. And you are the life in the breath.
0: Christus, du lässt uns die Einheit.
1: Christ, you let us sense the unity with people, nature, the minerals, the animals. You open our hearts wide, and we sense that we are beings of the cosmos, beings of infinity. For your breath of life flows through all being, through all spheres. Everything is consciousness and carried by you, Christ. And you allow us to participate in this recognition. We are cosmic beings.

0: Dear listeners, a warm welcome to our program series on the Sermon on the Mount of Jesus of Nazareth. The Sermon on the Mount, which Jesus of Nazareth brought to the people 2,000 years ago, is the path to God, the path back to our eternal homeland, and the key to a peaceable life, to true inner freedom, to brotherliness and justice. And surely our world today would look very different if the generations of past centuries had accepted this teaching and lived accordingly. 2,000 years ago, Christ, the Son of God, worked and taught as Jesus of Nazareth. Today, the Christ of God works and teaches through the emissary of the eternal kingdom, the prophetess of God, Gabriele. Through her, he reveals his teaching of love for God and neighbor in all facets and again calls us to heed the Sermon on the Mount. In this program series, we read excerpts from the Sermon on the Mount of Jesus of Nazareth as they have been passed down in a gospel text that was not included in the Bible and followed respectively by the explanations of the Christ of God through the prophetic word from the work of Revelation, "This is my word, Alpha and Omega, the Christ revelation, which true Christians the world over have come to know." Under the heading, "Follow me," we read in the text of the Gospel, "You should not think that I am come to destroy the law or the prophets. I am not come to destroy, but to fulfill. For verily I say to you, till heaven and earth pass away, not the smallest letter nor one dot will pass away from the law and the prophets, until all that is fulfilled. But behold, one greater than Moses is here, and he will give you the higher law, even the perfect law, and you shall obey this law."
1: To this, Christ revealed the following in the prophetic word. "As Jesus of Nazareth, I taught parts from the perfect law, from the absolute law, to the men and women who followed me, and all those who listened to me. I also explained to them that the absolute law of love radiates into the law of sowing and reaping. For the Spirit is omnipresent and is also active in the law of sowing and reaping, the law of the fall. Through me as Jesus of Nazareth, the incarnated Christ, and through all the true prophets of God that followed, the Eternal taught and admonished his children in the imperfect spheres that the law of the fall, the law of sowing and reaping, is constantly active. The one who does not stop and think it over and does not turn back in time will have to bear his causes as effects. The Eternal was and is making every effort, also in today's time, to lead his human children and all souls to his heart, to the law of eternal love before the harvest, the effects of the causes created by them, approaches them. The Eternal led and leads them to self-recognition through me, Christ. He gave and gives them the strength to clear up what they recognized and recognize as a sin and shortcoming."
0: The Christ of God revealed further. "In Jesus of Nazareth, the Christ, who I am, came to this earth, into this world, to teach

0: preach the eternal law to the people as the Son of Man, and to live it as an example so that the people recognize the path to the eternal Father and fulfill his law, and thus again enter the eternal homes that he keeps ready for all his children. The people who followed me during my lifetime on earth and actualized the eternal laws were my true followers. In the generations that followed, there existed a Christianity and a sham Christianity. The true followers who freely followed me, the Christ, by keeping the laws of the Sermon on the Mount, and the sham Christians who just talked about me, the Christ, and yet acted against the laws. In addition, there was the so-called coerced following of Christ. This emerged from the forced Christianization of the masses carried out by the churches. Recognize, there is no coercion in the eternal law. God, the eternal, has given all his children free will. The one who freely decides has, with his free decision, the strength for what characterizes a genuine Christianity: equality, freedom, unity, brotherliness, and justice. All coercion originates from the law of sowing and reaping, also called the law of the fall. It is offered to human beings to freely choose their spiritual path. I, Christ, offered and offer the path to the heart of God, but I force no human being to walk it. The one who forces his neighbor lives himself under the coercion of the fall law and personifies the fall thought. Several so-called Christian denominations force their believers to baptism by water. Even the little children, whose free will is not yet developed and who therefore cannot yet decide for themselves, are, through baptism by water, forced into the membership of a church and thereby induced to participate in its other rituals. This is an infringement of the individual's free will and a forced Christianization, so to speak. These are the procedures in the fall law. People who do not freely accept and receive me, Christ, out of the deepest inner conviction, often have great difficulties in correctly understanding and accepting the Ten Commandments, excerpts from the eternal law, because these have been pushed into the background through many externalizations, dogmatic forms, rites, customs, and cults. In the denominations, these externalizations became the main focus, yet they have nothing in common with inner Christianity, the inner religion, but originated in part directly from the times of polytheism and idolatry, and thereby from the region of the fall plains. Only once people freely break away from the dogmas and rigid forms that have been forced upon them from rites and cults, as well as from their own concepts of God, can they gradually be guided into their inner being, into their true being. There, in their inner being, they then find themselves as true beings in God and as inhabitants of the kingdom of God, which is within, in every person. This inner life is the true religion, the inner religion.
1: Christ continued in the prophetic word, "Recognize the eternal, all-embracing, universal law, the law of the heavens, is irrevocable. It is the law of all pure being. the law of sowing and reaping, emerged through the fall, and can be dissolved only through the actualization of the eternal laws. However, it cannot be evaded. The law of sowing and reaping remains active in each soul until the sins are recognized, cleared up, atoned for, and surrendered to me, the Christ of God. The fall law in the soul is then abolished. The soul is then freed, for the most part, from its impurity. It becomes again the pure being in God that lives the absolute law, since it strives again towards the absolute supreme law of love and of life. The law of sowing and reaping is valid until all that is unlawful is settled and transformed into positive energy, and every being again lives in God, out of which it came forth. To the same degree in which all beings from God have again been received into the heart of God, into the absolute law, so will all purification planes, all part material and material planes, including the earth, transform into cosmic energy and again vibrate in the absolute law. The fall law is then abolished, and God's love is consciously and all-prevailingly in all being, in every being. Christ revealed more to the following statement. Not one dot will be removed from the eternal law which the true prophets brought before and after me, and which I, as Jesus of Nazareth, lived as an example. He speaks. When it says, not the smallest letter, then it is referring to a single aspect of the eternal truth, not the letter and the word of human beings as such. Human words are often only symbols that conceal what is deep within. Only when the person is able to feel into the language of symbols does he recognize the truth and the meaning of life, which lies deeply hidden in human words. The higher law is the step into the perfect law. This is taught to the mostly pure beings that come from the earth and from the soul realms in the preparation planes, which are before the gate of heaven. The higher law is the last level of instruction before the gate of heaven. It shows the mostly pure beings how the lawful radiation is reactivated in the spirit body so that it can be applied in infinity.
0: Christ continued, as Jesus of Nazareth, I taught parts of the perfect law, the absolute law. The whole truth still had to remain concealed from the people back then, because they were still too attached to the belief in gods and oriented to the various religious persuasions of that time. For this reason, I spoke in the following sense. When the time has come, I, the Spirit of Truth, will lead you into all truth. On the hill of Golgotha, this means the place of the skulls, I was crucified by the Romans because the people did not accept and receive me as the Messiah. Although I preached, taught, healed, and gave many signs of my deity up and down the valley of the Jordan, the stubborn people remained submissive to the ministers of the temple, thus becoming partly responsible for the death of Jesus of Nazareth. With the analogous words, it is finished, The spark of redemption entered all burdened and fallen souls. Thus I became and I am the Redeemer of all human beings and souls. Christ continues speaking through the prophetess of the eternal kingdom, Gabriele. As the Christ of God, I was active and continue to act. In all generations up to the present time, I gave and give my revelations through the true instruments of God, through people whose souls are for the most part purified. During this mighty turn of time, in which the era of light draws ever closer to humankind, I teach the eternal law in all its facets, and ever more people walk the path within to the love of God. Now the time has come which I announced as Jesus of Nazareth. Today you are not yet able to bear it, that is, to grasp it. Yet when the Spirit of truth comes, he will lead you into all truth. Now, in spirit, I am among my own, the faithful pilgrims to the eternal being, to the consciousness of my Father. I teach them the absolute eternal law, so that also those who will live in the kingdom of peace may fulfill it and live thereby in me and I through them. My words are life, the eternal law. They are preserved in the pilgrims to the eternal life and in many written records as well, as it is with this book, for the kingdom of peace of Jesus Christ. Recognize that only the eternal law of love makes people free, not the law of sowing and reaping. This brings them only suffering, illness, misery, and infirmity.
1: We now come to another statement from the Sermon on the Mount of Jesus of Nazareth, as it has been passed down in the Gospel of Jesus. The heading is, Keep the Commandments, only then teach. Jesus of Nazareth said, The one who breaks one of these commandments which he gives and teaches the people to do the same will be called the least in the kingdom of heaven. But the one who keeps and teaches them, the same will be called great in the kingdom of heaven. Christ revealed the following about this. The Ten Commandments that God gave to his human children through Moses are excerpts from the eternal law of life and of love. The one who violates these commandments, who only teaches them to his fellow people but does not keep them himself, is a false teacher. He sins against the Holy Spirit. This is the greatest sin. This counterfeiter uses the love of God, the law of life, for his own purpose. Thereby, he misuses the eternal law. Every misuse is robbery, and every robber is a hunted and hounded person who sooner or later is caught and convicted by his own deeds, by his own causes. For God is a just God. Everything will be revealed through him, the good as well as the less good and the evil. However, the one who keeps the law of love and of life, that is, who fulfills it in his daily life and teaches people what he himself has actualized, is a true spiritual teacher. He offers the bread of the heavens to the people and will thus satisfy many. The one who gives out of his own fulfillment is filled by divine wisdom and strength, and when the time has come, will shine like a star in heaven. For the God-filled person draws from the stream of salvation and selflessly gives to those who hunger and thirst for righteousness. Recognize, through such righteous men and women, the eternal law of love and of life comes into this world. And so, the one who keeps and teaches the eternal law will be called great in the kingdom of heaven. This means that he will harvest a rich reward in heaven.
0: The following teaching statement of the Sermon on the Mount has the heading, Live according to your recognition. It says, Verily, those who believe and obey will save their souls, and those who do not obey will lose them. For I say to you, if your righteousness is not greater than that of the scribes and Pharisees, you will not enter the kingdom of heaven. Christ explains, corrects, and deepens the word. The statement, those who believe and obey will save their souls, and those who do not obey will lose them, means that the one who believes and follows the laws of God will deliver his soul from the wheel of reincarnation, which will continue to draw him into the flesh until he has atoned for all that repeatedly drew him into incarnation. Recognize, the mere belief in the law of life is not enough. Only the belief in the life and the actualization of the laws of life lead person and soul out of the wheel of reincarnation. The one who does not keep the laws of God betrays God and sells his soul to the darkness. Thereby, he covers the light of his soul, his true life. This person then lives in sin and his soul in the slumber of this world. The law of incarnation, the wheel of reincarnation, which draws the soul into incarnation, will still be in effect for some time, so that the incarnated soul may recognize that it is not of this world, but is in the earthly garment to discard what is human and to uncover what is divine, its true eternal life. Not all who know the written characters interpret them solely according to the letter, but according to the meaning. For this reason, it should be, if your righteousness is not greater than that of the many scribes who pretend to be righteous and teach my law, but do not keep it themselves, you will not enter the kingdom of heaven. Therefore, do not tie yourself to the opinions and views of people. Actualize what you have recognized from the law of life. Then you will recognize the further steps to the higher spiritual principles. Recognize that the justice of God is the love and wisdom of God. The one who does not bring them to unfoldment in himself does not radiate them. He neither perceives the depth of eternal being nor fathoms his true life. His earthly life is in a state of vegetation. Vegetating, he passes by the true life. On this side of life, as well as in the beyond, he is the spiritually dead one. Neither in this earthly existence nor in the life beyond does he have the right orientation, because he did not live according to the laws of life. He is not wise, but only passes on the knowledge he has stored. Thus he becomes an adherent of sin and finally a sinner. He acts against the eternal law, and in this way falls deeper and deeper into the law of sowing and reaping. Dear listeners, the Christ of God advises us, do not bind yourselves to the opinions and views of people. He wants us to fulfill the law of life, the love for God and neighbor, step by step, thus walking the path to the heart of God, the path to God in us. His call holds true today as it did 2,000 years ago. Follow me. We take our leave of you for today. We will be glad to have you tuned in for the next reading. Until then, we wish you a good time and many good experiences with the Sermon on the Mount of Jesus of Nazareth. Goodbye and greetings in God.

0: The time is now to read what the one God, the speaking God, the one stream from above, from Abraham to Gabriele, has to say. Eternal intelligence instead of artificial intelligence. 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
1: The Teaching Book, The Age of the Lily, The High Time After the Time, God in Us and We in God. This book by Gabriele, the teaching prophetess and emissary of the Eternal Kingdom, is given for this time and for the coming generations. It indicates the path to God in us and we in God, and allows the reader to dive deeply into the laws of life. Learn that God, the All-Power, dwells in every cell of our body, in every blood vessel, and that everything, our entire life, including our body, is based on energy, on sending and receiving. Energy cannot be destroyed, only changed, we read. What does this mean for our life, for our genetic makeup? In terms of our behavior toward the animals and plants, what does our blood say about ourselves? Everything wants to tell us something. In this book, read how, already upon awakening, we set the course for the new day. So what is the message of this day? The teaching book is a companion for all those who set out to find God in themselves. For, as Gabriele writes again and again, we are called upon. A sentence from the book. Wherever we look, wherever we go, everywhere God, the Creator Spirit, is the speaking all-consciousness. The teaching book, The Age of the Lily, The High Time After the Time, God in Us and We in God, can be ordered at Gabriele Publishing House. 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

0: Dear listeners, welcome to another reading in the program series, Find Yourself, Words of Life. Just one sentence can brighten your disposition. Today we may again read several chapters from the book, A Lot of Life. We are merely guests on earth, becoming older or being old. This book, with tips for every age, was written by Gabriele, the prophetess and emissary of God. The chapter that we begin with today has the title, The New Goal, A New Vision of the Future, A Gain in Life from the Day, Gabriele writes. Especially the retirement age, which could also be described as the age of maturity, would be helpful for many people, provided they do not evaluate it in such a way, and ultimately devalue it, that they now feel close to the end of their earthly existence. Then, gloom, hopelessness, and despondency move in. On the other hand, those who see themselves in a new phase of their lives, which again has other tasks, that could possibly be richer and more fulfilling than the period in which the workplace had priority, use the chance to welcome many a new talent in themselves that fulfills them and also radiates to others. The one who frees himself from the old patterns of thinking and from outdated habits of life gives himself new life, a lot of life. He will strive toward the higher life, which is to be taken from the commandments of God and the teachings of Jesus the Christ. If he sets himself a corresponding goal, then old age in particular becomes worth living. Many old people who have been despondent and frustrated for years or decades by dwelling on corresponding thoughts are resigned because they did not achieve this or that in their youth, or because people were unfriendly to them, or even made their life on earth difficult. If you ride this horse, you gallop through the days and do not feel that every day can be a gain, because it brings not only problems and worries, but also opportunities which, if you perceive them, bring joy and, above all, a lot of life. Especially in old age, we should become aware that we cannot bring back anything that has passed. It simply belongs to the past. In our thoughts, we may very well review our past again and again. But what is the point? And who does it benefit? Those who live in the past more than in the day, which also shows the elderly a lot of nice and less nice things that could be analyzed and stimulate many a recognition, have become old. But anyone who looks more closely at what is tormenting him from the past and asks himself the question, what was my part in this or that not-so-good situation, will gradually free himself from the pressure of what has not been dealt with.
1: Gabriele writes further, if a person is concerned with rectifying his part, if he is willing to forgive the other or to ask for forgiveness for his mistakes, then he begins to gain from the day what it brings with it, life, a lot of life. He will strive to examine his thinking and behavior more and more, so that he becomes aware of the present. The present, the moment of the day, has a different content for each person, which carries within a subsequent perspective that makes a new life apparent. It is worthwhile to let this new vision of the future develop in and on oneself. It is called living in the day. Let us take note of the following, writes Gabriella and explains. It is not the years of life that make a person old. A person makes himself old through brooding, envious thinking, and disparaging behavior toward others. No one can avoid admitting to himself that he is getting older. People do get older, but being old is characterized by thinking and behaving wrongly. No energy is lost. Our thoughts are also energy. That is why, over time, everyone becomes what he constantly thinks. Anyone who sets positive accents in his life on earth adds years to his life, as well as sprightliness and health. Anyone who learns early on to grow older with thoughtfulness will not devote himself to growing old. People who have not stopped learning in the middle of their life on earth remain spiritually active, dynamic, and filled with zest for life. They will not be disappointed and bitter in old age. They know that each day brings many nice or even not nice things, but it brings even more life, so that we may achieve a gain in our life from it. The next chapter is headed with the words, the golden rule for life, the key to the true life, to secureness and inner security. The early recognition that we are merely guests on earth will not let us be satisfied with old, lazy habits that hold many people captive. Anyone who is aware of this always keeps his gaze directed to within, to the very basis of the soul, where God dwells, in the knowledge that God is love, beauty, purity, justice. He is the eternal life. From this knowledge, this wisdom, the one who keeps the golden rule for life every day will draw a gain in life. Do not do to others what you do not want to have done to you. God is always there for us, for each individual, because we are His children. In reality, no person is alone. God, the Spirit of our eternal Father, is in us. Whether young or old, the one who lives in this awareness knows that all the forces of infinity, the divine order, His will, His wisdom, His earnestness, His patience, kindness, His love and His mercy, gentleness, are in His inner being, in His innermost being, the spiritual, divine core of His soul. He knows that by thinking and living in accordance with the law of God, he will become permeable as a human being for the primordial power potential from God that lends him the inner strength to stand above the trumpery and the deviances of this world, above the illusory world of externalization, which Satan infiltrated into humankind in order to lead it astray into this separation from God. Anyone who is aware of this is not faint-hearted. He does not surrender to the weaknesses of all to humanness. From the awareness of the eternal power, love, and wisdom, he demands the highest of himself. This enables him to serve his fellow people and God, and to do the works of the love for God and neighbor. God's power, love, and wisdom will help and support him in every situation of life.
2: Dear listeners, do you also experience that from time to time there are hours or days when your disposition is somewhat sad, when worries get you down? In these situations, words like the following from Gabriele help me. She writes, "A person who follows the golden rule of life holds the key to the true life in his hands. For there is only one truth, and that is God. The one who has realized this will not let himself go. He will also not slacken when it comes to challenging himself. At no stage of our existence is there a standstill of life. Life is evolution. This means for the person, life is an inestimable gain, because each day brings a lot of life. Those who become aware of this at a young age and set themselves higher goals keep their bodies elastic and provide them with the necessary resilience into old age." Gabriele writes, "I repeat, each person becomes what he thinks and affirms. If he has filled his world of thoughts with the illusory values of this world, and if he has become them, then, depending on the nature of his thoughts, it often becomes very difficult to change his way of thinking, to set himself a higher, even spiritual life goal. But anyone who still recognizes himself on his wrong track and understands the dead end into which he has gotten himself, who does not give up, who again and again calls on Christ, the light of the heart, for support and help, who consistently makes use of the energy of the day, I emphasize consistently, and perseveres, can still take steps in his older years, so that, bit by bit, the narrowness of his consciousness can expand ever more. It depends on whether the person really wants to. Young people want to shape their future. The young person feels the strength of his body and the spontaneity that is not yet seeking a fixed place. The older person, on the other hand, seeks support and stability. In the course of life on earth, many a one will realize that in the long run, neither people nor money and goods can offer them support. However, those who have learned to entrust themselves to the spirit of life with faith and devotion, that is, those who have set themselves higher ethical and moral values and striven toward them, feel safe in old age, in the Almighty and All-Wise Spirit. For them, life on earth is a task to truly live. For the life is a fine ethical basic vibration that radiates to us from the heavens. As soon as the human being overcomes his fearful moods and inhibitions, which marginalize many a one, he transforms himself. His life gains harmony, which means security in God. Harmony is a wonderful balance in old age. Those who possess it are truly rich. Dear listeners, let us take these hopeful words from Gabriele from the book A Lot of Life. We are merely guests on earth, becoming older or being old, along with us into our daily life. They could make our days worthwhile, and each day can be a gain in life at every age. We wish you and all of us much strength and a lot of life. A warm greetings in God and goodbye.

Have you ever asked yourself what Jesus of Nazareth really taught? Who can tell us the truth better than Jesus, the Christ, himself? Read, "This is my word, Alpha and Omega, the Gospel of Jesus, the Christ revelation, which true Christians the world over have come to know." Through the prophetess and emissary of God, Gabriele, Christ, the co-regent of the Kingdom of God, reveals in our time the facts about his life and works as Jesus of Nazareth. Learn the truth directly from Christ himself, free of theological opinions and interpretations. In this mighty work of revelation, Christ addresses the past, the present, and the future by way of the prophetic word through Gabriele. He, the Christ of God, teaches about the meaning and purpose of life on earth, about the falsification of his teachings during the past 2,000 years, about death, reincarnation, and life, the law of sowing and reaping, which also holds true in how we treat creation, about the true meaning of his deed of redemption, and much more. His eternal word is the teaching of the love for God and neighbor toward people, nature, and animals. It is the teaching of freedom, of peace, and of unity. He spoke and speaks to all people about the one God of love, God in us. Read the encompassing work, "This is my word, Alpha and Omega." Order your book online at gabriele-publishing-house.com or write to Gabriele Publishing House, Max Braun Street 2, in 97828 Altfeld in Germany, or under the telephone number 0049-9391-504-843.

A book tip from the Sophia Library, the center of the free spirit. Read books for a better and more aware life. For example, the book, My Life That I Chose Myself. What is life, and why is it so different for every single person? This book shows that our life consists of much more than what we usually perceive. Each day, we are frequently stimulated to recognize ourselves in the bad situations in order to learn from them and to direct our development in time as a human being into the pathways of eternal life. My Life That I Chose Myself, available in the Sophia Library, the Center of the Free Spirit, and from the Gabriela Publishing House, The Word.

0: Worte des Lebens.
1: Words of life.
0: Die Einheit.
1: Unity in God, which leads to freedom, develops also in relation to the world of animals and plants. A principle to follow. Never torment an animal for fun, because like you, it feels pain. Without limitation, this holds true for all of cosmic life, for plants, trees, shrubs, minerals, for the whole earth.

0: topic that very often heats up the emotions in the Christian Western world, leading to big, even emotional debates. It is the topic on the possibility of repeated lives on Earth as a human being. And the title is Reincarnation, Life's Gift of Grace. We are not church-going Christians. We are original Christians from the primordial stream of the teachings of the Christ of God. And we are the followers of the Christ of God. And Jesus, the Christ, taught reincarnation, re-embodiment. And his disciples and apostles knew about reincarnation, even if today there is hardly anything that can be read about this in traditional Christian texts. And as original Christians, we also know about reincarnation.
1: Here we have a wonderful poem, The Life I Chose Myself, which is attributed to Hermann Hesse, and which gives us an idea of the context within which reincarnation works. The poem expresses the fact that we have often been in this world, and that as a soul, we came again into this world and took on a human body, that after the death of our body, we will go on and perhaps take on another human body in order to purify our soul and to turn back to God our Father. Jesus, the Christ, offered us the kingdom of God by saying to us, In my Father's house there are many dwelling places. If it were not so, I would have told you, for I go to prepare a place for you. So Jesus indicated to us the way back to our homeland, from where we all once came. But now, we would like to share this poem with you. The life I chose myself. Before I came into this earthly life, I was shown how I would live this life. There were the troubles, there was the grief, there was the misery and the burden of suffering. There was the vice that should seize me. There was the delusion that captivated me. There was the quick rage in which I rampaged. There was hatred, arrogance, pride, and shame. But there was also the joy of those days that are filled with light and beautiful dreams, where neither lamentation nor vexation exist, and everywhere the founts of gifts flow freely, where love gives the bliss of letting go to the one still bound in the earthly garment, where the person who escaped the human pain as chosen one thinks of spirits on high. I was shown the bad and the good. I was shown the fullness of my failings. I was shown the wounds that ran with blood. I was shown the angel's helping deed. And as I so beheld my life to come, I heard a being asking the question whether I dared to live this life, for the hour of decision was at hand. So once more I weighed all the bad. This is the life I want to live. My answer resounded strong and decisive, and I quietly took on my new fate. And so, I was born into this world. So was it as I entered this new life. I

0: Don't lament when often I am not glad, for I affirmed it when not yet born.
1: A poem that really makes us sit up and take notice. In this poem, which, as you said, is attributed to Hermann Hesse, what takes place before a life on earth, that is, before the reincarnation of a soul at its point of destination, is very vividly described there, where the soul is sojourning at the time. We also call this region the plane of purification of the soul. What only few people are aware of or know is that the teaching of reincarnation was already known in early Christianity. The doctrine of reincarnation may be rejected by the churches, but reliable sources show that at the time of Jesus, the teaching of reincarnation was known in Judaism, and Jesus also taught this doctrine of reincarnation. In the relevant literature, there are many indications showing where the doctrine of reincarnation was known, and what also led to the fact that it disappeared. Who can say more to this topic? Who is well-versed in this subject and can give us a brief outline of the historical facts to this?
2: I will try to do this, taking from the abundance of sources on this subject. The Protestant professor of theology, Hans Schwarz, writes about the second century after Christ, "We have to realize with astonishment that reincarnation was a very widespread knowledge." The Jewish religion scholar Shalom ben Korin writes in his book Brother Jesus, the Nazarene from a Jewish perspective, the thought of reincarnation was apparently a popular belief in Judaism at the time of Jesus. And the historian Josephus Flavius gives indications in the first century after Christ of the belief in reincarnation among the influential Pharisees. And the professor of mathematics and language scholar Friedrich Weinreb, who is deeply rooted in Chassidic Judaism and draws from ancient Hebrew scripts, spoke about the doctrine of reincarnation in Judaism. Aside from this, Origen wrote in the 3rd century that the Jerusalem Jews with whom Jesus spoke believed in reincarnation. Origen describes most clearly the teaching of reincarnation. It is known that he expressly pledged to teach the truth about Christ and considered a mistake in this teaching to be worse than an ethical breach of conduct.
3: We have now heard about Origen. He is very often described as the best known early Christian. Was he a scholar, an early Christian? And what did he teach?
0: Origen really does have to be considered one of the early Christians. According to Origen, all reason comes from God and is eternal. Since God is eternal, all pure beings are from this one Father, God, the Father of us all. From everything that Origen taught comes the fact that the souls existed before they came into the body of flesh and bone. That is, they were pre-existent. This is the essential prerequisite for the concept or doctrine of reincarnation, of re-embodiment. He based the pre-existence of the soul, among other things, with words that are still in the Bible of the churches in the book of the prophet Jeremiah, and which read, "Before I formed you in the womb, I knew you, and before you were born, I consecrated you." Thus far the quote from Jeremiah. Origen also taught that all souls will one day return to God. He said the following about the return to God. "Some rush ahead and strive quickly for heights. Others follow shortly behind, and still others follow far behind. And so, there are countless steps from those progressing who find their way out of enmity to reconciliation with God, right down to the last one.
1: Well, the churches claim today, totally in contradiction to these facts, which you have reported to us, that there was no doctrine of reincarnation in early Christianity. And they dispute until today the pre-existence of the soul, which was just mentioned, that is, the existence of the soul before entering a body, and that all souls will return to God.
0: But we have to know that Origen, who lived between 185 and 253 AD, wasn't just any person. Instead, he was a world-renowned scholar. Aside from this, he was an enthusiastic Christian. He was the first scholar of early Christianity who compared all the documents available at that time and incorporated them into his doctrinal system.
1: It is also known that back then, the erudition of Origen was at first promoted by the Bishop of Alexandria, Demetrius. As his popularity kept growing, however, it was the same Bishop Demetrius who then, out of envy and wounded vanity, attacked Origen and had him condemned. As a prolific writer, Origen surpassed all the ancient fathers of Christianity. Parts of his texts are still found today in the Library of the Fathers of the Church.
2: We can say that the case of Origen can be described as the first case of a conflict between a free, independent teacher and the authority of the emerging church back then. The battle over the truth was already here, a battle over the power of a church hierarchical system. The power posturing of the church office holders made it impossible to have a fair spiritual debate. Even simply reading the writings of Origen was soon declared a heresy in the 3rd century, that is, it became a false doctrine. And no one who didn't want to be drawn into this life-threatening whirlpool could defy this. So, already at this early date after Jesus, only a couple of centuries later, the power of the church triumphed over the teachings of Jesus of Nazareth. It was those powers that the Catholic Church still represents today, even though there was no Pope yet at the time of Origen, but the Church of Power had its beginnings back then.
1: And it even came to the condemnation of Origen. So, who was part of this condemnation?
0: Actually, it was 300 years later that it came to the actual condemnation of the teachings of Origen, pushed through by the Emperor Justinian in Constantinople through the Patriarch of Constantinople, Minos. Justinian demanded the convocation of the Synod and spoke himself the words of condemnation against the teachings of Origen. In 543 AD, Minos, in Constantinople, signed the papal edict against Origen, with the bishops present there. With the edict against Origen, preformulated by Justinian, the doctrine of pre-existence of the souls and the restoration of all that had fallen was branded as heretical.
3: Well, I'd like to interrupt and ask, what does heresy actually mean?
2: This question is a very good one, but it isn't so easy to answer. In the 16th century, a theologian from Basel, Castellion, said something about this, and I quote, "After researching a great deal about this, about what a heretic is, I have found nothing else than this. We describe as heretical everything that does not agree with our view." End of quote. The Catholic religion, however, claims to be the only one to have the absolute truth. Everything that diverges from that is, in their eyes, heresy, and was and is until today persecuted, as confirmed and corroborated in the New Catholic Catechism under Canon 1436. Castellón wrote already back then, to kill a person is not to defend a doctrine. To kill a person means simply to kill him.
1: With this condemnation, however, it was essentially questions of faith that were designated as heretical. But these were scientifically verifiable facts that the Church designated as heresy for over 500 years, like, for example, the world system of Galileo Galilei. Without further ado, I could simply conclude that what the Church designates as heresy is true, and what it designates as truth is heresy.
0: Well, today, Galileo is considered the founder of modern natural science. But I would like to go back to Origen. We have to be aware of the fact that it took over 300 years before the teachings of Origen were condemned. So why were they condemned at all?
2: The question why is definitely an interesting question, and the answer is obvious. If the teaching of reincarnation had continued to spread and gain a foothold even more, then the caste of priests would have lost its power over the people.
1: So this means that with the condemnation and by eradicating the knowledge of the pre-existence of the soul before the material body and of the return of all fallen souls to God, their Creator, the basis for the doctrine of re-embodiment, of reincarnation, was eliminated in the Church.
0: And instead, as a substitute, the Church doctrine of creation of the soul by God at the moment of procreation of the physical body developed over the course of the centuries. What emerged was the doctrine of original sin and, of course, the apparently indispensable function of grace of the official Church, and the teaching of eternal hell for all who did not want to remain within the Church system, whether human being or soul. All this developed over the course of the centuries following Origen.
2: But actually, these are the false teaching. Origen taught the truth, namely what Jesus of Nazareth brought to us. And here we experience the heresy, the false teaching, from the institutional churches until today.
3: But before this, we heard that Justinian anathematized the teachings of Origen. I would be interested in knowing what exactly does anathema or excommunication mean?
1: Well, excommunication means anathema in Latin, and it is the expulsion from the Church, as Martin mentioned it before. Connected with this is the idea that a person who has to live outside of the Church is condemned to eternal hell. According to Church concepts and doctrines, which we, of course, do not share, there is no way that leads to God, to salvation, outside of the Church. Excommunication is, therefore, a final condemnation of a soul to the eternal punishment of hell.
0: But it is noteworthy that we can see how original Christianity, despite all excommunications and damnations, breaks through over and over again with the truth, that is, with the teachings of Jesus the Nazarene, throughout all the 2,000 years and against all resistance on the side of the Church. Original Christianity broke through over and over again at some place. After the year 900, with the Bogomils in the Balkan, with the Cathars in northern Italy and in southern France, with the Albigensians, the Waldenses, or the Friends of God in Germany.
2: So how can we explain the fact that despite everything, such original Christian movements always emerged over the course of the centuries?
4: Well, we now know that original Christianity knows and teaches reincarnation, and that it is based on the original teaching of Jesus of Nazareth. Jesus, the Christ, is the only way into the Father's house, for he said himself, I am the way, the truth, and the life. The Spirit of God does not let itself be so easily repressed and eradicated through a false teaching. And so over and over again, spirit beings, souls incarnated, which continued the original Christian stream.
3: Well, when I hear this, then I realize some things, and I simply have a question. Did all original Christian streams teach about reincarnation?
0: Well, there aren't written substantiations everywhere, because after it destroyed these groups, the Catholic Church radically erased their writings. With the Bogomils and the Cathars, you can still prove this, as well as with some other groups.
1: So we could say that here, today, and now, original Christianity has risen again, which ultimately links up with the true teachings, the teachings of Jesus of Nazareth. Parts of it are still found today in the Bible, even if this is always denied. And the Spirit of the Christ of God teaches reincarnation again today, via the prophetic word of our time, through Gabriella.
2: So after having heard the historical background and explanation for the disappearance of the doctrine of reincarnation from the awareness of the so-called Christian Western world in this roundtable discussion, we'd like to now turn to the meaning and significance of reincarnation for all people and souls. And to start with, I'd simply like to ask the following question. Many people don't even bother asking the question of where they come from and where they are going, and hardly think about who they are and what happens with them after their life on earth has come to an end. Where does this indifference come from?
0: Well, perhaps the Church answers to these very basic questions of life were so unbearable that no one wanted to know anymore where they come from and where they are going. Because according to the Church teaching, the soul of a person is created at procreation, and what then becomes of this soul for eternity is decided during the course of a short or longer life on earth. If we were baptized in the Church as a child, then everything allegedly depends on whether we follow the Church doctrines while growing up and as adults. If this isn't the case, our soul is inevitably threatened with eternal damnation, as we've heard, according to the false teachings of the Church of Rome.
1: Eternal damnation, what a horrible picture. It can be that many a viewer or listener doesn't want to believe this, but I quote, "Anyone who does not accept the whole of the Church's tradition, both written and unwritten, anathema sit," unquote. To be read in the book by Nuna Ruth entitled "The Teaching of the Catholic Church as Contained in Her Documents."
4: So even most of the Catholic believers are also excluded, because do they live all the dogmas of the Catholic institution?
2: After what we have just heard, even that Catholic person is excommunicated who doesn't share in the belief of only one of their precepts. So, as is usual today, many believers have their own picture, but still remain in the Catholic Church and believe some of the things said there and some not. So according to the doctrinal statements of the Catholic Church, they automatically fall victim to eternal damnation.
1: Dear viewers, dear listeners, you don't believe this? You don't want to believe this is so? I mentioned beforehand the Catholic Catechism that was newly published in 1998. Everything you have heard here, you can read in it for yourself.
0: I think that this is one of the reasons why so many people are leaving the Church.
4: Yes, and then you can only say rightly so. If I am eternally damned, according to the Catholic Church, perhaps this is how many people think, why should I still have anything to do with this church then?
2: Regrettably, when people leave the Catholic Church, they take with them the image of God that was conveyed to them by the Church, and altogether turn away from God, thus obstructing their own way to the true God.
4: This is why we hear so often, "I don't believe in God." And so we have to figure out the difference. Do we believe in the God of the churches, or do we believe in the true, eternal one God who is the Father of all His children and is our Father, even if we are still human beings?
0: But how can I believe in a God if I am excommunicated and banned into eternal damnation? As we can read here that whoever is excommunicated lands in the eternal fires of hell, according to the Catholic doctrine, because it is a dogma. And I quote, "No one remaining outside the Catholic Church, not only pagans, but also Jews, heretics, or schismatics, can become partakers in the eternal life, but they will go to the eternal fire prepared for the devil and his angels, unless before the end of their life they are joined to it." End of quote. This also can be read in the book by Neuner Russ.
4: The devil and his angels? Does the devil have angels too? That's something new.
0: Totally new. We know that God, the Eternal Father, created pure beings, angels, but not the devil.
3: Now I really want to ask, what does a dogma mean? You just referred to this.
1: Perhaps I can answer. According to its origin, a dogma is nothing more than a philosophy or opinion, a doctrine. But over the course of the history of the Church, it made of this a term of absolutely true doctrine. So in the end, from a simple opinion or a point of view, that is, from an idea, it became an enforced belief, a dogma.
4: Just hearing this, the absolutely true doctrine, with this, the Church institution is saying that she alone has the true teaching. Well, if the Catholic institution has the so-called absolute teaching, what kind of a teaching did Jesus of Nazareth bring? Because the teaching of Jesus of Nazareth, our Redeemer, hardly agrees with the doctrines of the Church institution.
0: And what does folk wisdom say? Whoever believes will be blessed, and whoever doesn't believe will also go to heaven.
4: Whoever doesn't believe it and follows Jesus the Christ is truly the blessed one, because he is on the right way, on the way that Jesus the Christ offered. He said, "I, Christ, am the way, the truth, and the life." And he also said to us all, "No one comes to the eternal Father but through me," that is, through Christ. Listen well.
2: And the knowledge and the fact of reincarnation is part of this way and of this truth. And it is also a whole lot more plausible and logical than everything that we have heard on the side of dogma. And by the way, more than 50% of the people consider the law of cause and effect and the fact that person and soul can have multiple incarnations to be a totally natural thing. This knowledge can be found in all cultural circles, not only in the Far East, for example, in Buddhism or Hinduism, as many people think. It is also wrong to think that the idea of reincarnation came from Greek philosophers, like Pythagoras or Plato. The knowledge of reincarnation is much older. The ancient Egyptians already knew this. This knowledge of reincarnation, however, cannot be thought of as the same as the teaching of the Eastern journey of the soul, where a person allegedly can also incarnate in an animal or in a plant. We will talk about this at a later date.
4: If we really and truly believe in reincarnation, in the re-embodiment of the soul, which can incarnate over and over again until it is mostly free of the burdens that the soul has inflicted upon itself as a human being in order to then return to the Father's house, then there is no eternal damnation. Reincarnation eliminates eternal damnation.
2: I think that many important people in the history of mankind were also thoroughly aware of this. Perhaps we haven't heard so much about this, but I would like to name just a few of the great minds, authors and thinkers who assume as a matter of course that we are often on the earth in order to be able to purify ourselves. Names like Pythagoras, Leo Tolstoy, Richard Wagner, Wilhelm Busch, Arthur Schopenhauer, Hermann Hesse, Gotthold Ephraim Lessing, Heinrich Heine, George Sand, to name only a few, many of which are known to us.
0: We can also see and realize that there are also many indications of reincarnation in the New Testament. For example, Jesus spoke about John the Baptist, saying, "If you are willing to accept it, he is Elijah, who is to come." And then later we read, "But I tell you that Elijah has already come, yet people did not recognize him and treated him just as they pleased." At another place, Jesus asked his disciples, "Who do people say the Son of Man is?" They replied, "Some say John the Baptist, others say Elijah, and still others, Jeremiah or one of the prophets." The contemporaries of Jesus assumed as Jews that the soul of a person can incarnate multiple times.
1: And in James 3:6, we find, note well, in the Greek original, the term wheel of our nativity. I quote, "And the tongue is a fire, a world of iniquity, which defiles the whole body, and inflames the wheel of our nativity, being set on fire by hell." Unquote. This means that if we do not curb our tongue, we set causes into motion, which draw further incarnations after itself. But whoever opens the Bible today will experience a surprise, because the wheel of nativity was simply erroneously translated with course of life, or the course of nature. There are hundreds of such mistakes in translation, which have been indisputably recognized as such, but no one is prepared to strike them out of the Bible or to correct them.
2: But now we simply must ask what the consequences of this denial of reincarnation were for the people, because with it, a large part of the truth of heaven was officially obliterated for a very long time. If Jerome had taken this early Christian knowledge about reincarnation, as it was present in the writings of Origen and in many apocryphal Gospels, and included it in the first Latin edition of the Bible, thus opening up the Western cultural circle, the last 1700 years would surely have taken a totally different course. Mankind would have actualized totally different and higher ethical moral values in their daily lives, because the knowledge about reincarnation and the law of sowing and reaping, as we heard today, includes the awareness of responsibility of a person for his own life and behavior.
5: Nun, wenn die Menschen wüssten um das Rad der Wiederverkörperung.
4: Well, if the people had known about the wheel of reincarnation, and if the people had known that cause and effect bears a responsibility, what I think, let's remember the tongue, what I think, what I speak, what I do, For that, I am responsible myself. If individual people would have known this, then each person would have had to ask himself, why have a church institution? Then I don't need a church institution. I only need the Ten Commandments and the teachings of Jesus the Christ. Because then I can ask, what are the contents of my thoughts, of my words, of my whole behavior? And ask if they correspond to the commandments of God and to the teachings of Jesus the Christ. And if not, then I have set a cause into motion, and I am responsible for that. They will come back to me as an effect if I don't recognize them in time, feel remorse, clear them up, and no longer do them. It is only in this way that we will all get out of the wheel of reincarnation and go into the light to God our Father through the power of redemption which Jesus of Nazareth brought to us. So why a church institution if I am aware of this knowledge?
1: You are completely right. Why then a church institution? And I can say that just as you have described it, I tried it out, and I can only recommend to all our viewers and listeners, simply try this path out, and then you can determine for yourself whether it is true or not.
4: That is the path of the Ten Commandments, which our Eternal Father gave through Moses, the teachings of Jesus the Christ, which we find in the Sermon on the Mount. When we try it out, as you say, then we sense that we become more free, that we become happier in our inner being. And why? Because more light flows into our soul and also into our body. And so this means that we recognize the effects that burden us each day a little more. And this means that the one who looks at his mistakes and repents of them with the help of the Christ of God, clears them up and no longer does them, finds himself on the path that Jesus of Nazareth offered to us. And then the Christ of God can take us by the hand and lead us on to this path to the Father. A simple teaching. Whoever tries it out will experience himself that it is the truth.
0: So this means that if I look at my wrong attitude, then I look into myself, into my inner being. And Jesus, the Christ, also taught us that the kingdom of God is within, in you. And here we see the question from you, am I empowered? Why is a priest necessary? Why a church of stone? Totally superfluous.
4: Why churches of stone if every person is the temple of God and the Spirit of God dwells in each one of us? Where should we turn to? For example, when sorrow and pain press in on us, we can only turn to within, to the Spirit of Truth. He knows us. He loves us. He helps us to come out of this sinfulness, out of our wrong attitudes, and thus to find our way out of the wheel of reincarnation. And so blessed are those who believe only in Jesus the Christ and follow him. For he alone is the way, the truth, and the life. And no one comes to the Eternal Father, the true God, except through Jesus the Christ. Simply, a very plain teaching. What did Jesus of Nazareth teach us? Follow me. And this following, as we have already reported, takes place via the recognition of our sins, the remorse we feel, the asking for forgiveness and forgiving. Do the same and like things no more, and you become free. free of what was against God and is against God. So, free, and thus we find ourselves on the path that Jesus offered to us.
0: And this is the way out of the wheel of reincarnation, to become free of reincarnation and then, at the hand of Christ, go on the way home into the Eternal Father's house.
1: And this way is open to every person and is for every soul, for there is no eternal damnation.
5: Wir haben also ausschließlich einen Gott. Und dieser Gott, der eine Gott, ist Liebe.
4: And so, we have one God exclusively, and this God, the one God, is love. Jesus of Nazareth taught this to us, and we experience it also in the Ten Commandments of God through Moses. Out of his great love, out of the love of God, he never damned us, his children, quite the contrary. Through Jesus of Nazareth, he drew us to his heart. He wants to have us back in the kingdom of God, of peace, in the kingdom of our Father, where we lived as spirit beings and will again live. Jesus the Christ is thus the way. No person can guide us to the Father. Solely Jesus the Christ, our Redeemer. God our Father gave us the great gift of grace to embody our soul again so that on earth we may recognize our sins, our faults, and with the help of our Redeemer, Christ, repent of our sins, clear them up, and no longer do them.
5: Dann stehen wir gestärkt auf dem Weg.
4: Then we are fortified on the way that Jesus the Christ promised us. I would like to repeat what Jesus taught us. I am the way, the truth, and the life. And he is still calling us today and will do so until we are on his way. Follow me, that is Jesus the Christ. Jesus the Christ leads us to the Father, and he alone is the way.
2: Worte des Herzens. Words from the heart directed to our souls. Are we able to grasp them with our intellect? Dear viewers, dear listeners, we have reached the end of our first roundtable discussion on reincarnation about the re-embodiment of the soul, and we will continue this topic in a further program. What do you think, dear viewers, dear listeners? Can it be that there is an early Christian doctrine of reincarnation? And can it be that this doctrine of reincarnation actually is a great gift of grace from our Heavenly Father? That he always gives us another chance to reduce the shadows in our soul, to become more light-filled, that is, to purify ourselves in order to very gradually find our way back into our homeland, to our Father at home, from where we one day, or even eons ago, went out. In further programs, we will speak more extensively about this gift of grace of repeated lives on earth, about reincarnation. And we can already assure you now, it will remain highly interesting. If you would like to read more about the early Christian teaching of reincarnation, or re-embodiment, then I would like to recommend to you a book with the same title that is available, Reincarnation, Life's Gift of Grace. We invite you to be with us again next time. But for today, dear viewers, dear listeners, we take our leave of you with a very warm greetings in God and goodbye.
6: Auf Wiedersehen.

At all times, there have been prophets. For over 40 years, God the Eternal has been again giving revelations through the mouth of a prophet. The God of Abraham, Isaac, and Jacob speaks through his prophetess in our time, Gabriele. His word is the word of the Comforter, whom Jesus of Nazareth promised 2,000 years ago and has now made come true as the Christ of God. In her autobiographical descriptions with the title A Woman's Life in Service of the Eternal, My Path as the Teaching Prophetess and Emissary of God at this turn of time, God's prophetess and emissary of peace, Gabriele, gives us a lively insight into her development as a human being and her calling to be the prophetess of God. Out of love for Him, God the Eternal, she, a sensitive, shy, and delicate woman, appeared before the people also in the awareness that she would perhaps be mocked and scorned. And she had to bitterly experience what it means to be rejected, ostracized, and reviled because of the Word of God, first and foremost by the representatives of the major institutional churches and those servile to them. This is also why the autobiography written in 1997 was not published until recently, nearly 20 years later. In 1997, when Gabriele finished the manuscript, the campaign of the Church Inquisition against the word of the Christ of God and his prophetess and emissary, Gabriele, which had already lasted 20 years, was approaching a new high point. In this poisoned environment, the publication of Gabriele's autobiography was postponed, so that people would not have to again suffer for the sake of the truth, as has always been the case. Thus, the manuscript remained unpublished back then. 20 years have meanwhile gone by. Much has changed since that time, and Gabriele's writings from 1997 have been published in the book A Woman's Life in Service of the Eternal, My Path as the Teaching Prophetess and Emissary of God at this turn of time. Undeterred, despite all adversities and attacks, Gabriele continued to work in service of the Eternal for the work of the Christ of God. In the book, following Gabriele's autobiographical accounts, contemporary witnesses report on this. They give a brief insight into Gabriele's significant creative power and the superhuman achievement which Gabriele has accomplished and continues to accomplish to this day in her life as a woman for the kingdom of God, for her fellow human beings, for all souls, indeed for God's creation. The divine wisdom, Sophia, came in all generations to put into practice what the wisdom teaches. And so it is again, in this mighty time of radical change. The love and the wisdom created and create also the let there be that was announced, the New Jerusalem, the basis for the kingdom of peace of Jesus Christ. Order now this unique autobiographical and contemporary document, A Woman's Life in Service of the Eternal, My Path as the Teaching Prophetess and Emissary of God at this turn of time. As a high-quality hardbound edition of 203 pages under the telephone number 0049-9391-504-843, or online under gabriele-publishing-house.com, or write to Gabriele Publishing House, Max Braunstrasse 2, 97828, Altfeld in Germany.

A book tip from the Sophia Library, the center of the free spirit. Read books for a better and more aware life. For example, the book, My Life That I Chose Myself. What is life, and why is it so different for every single person? This book shows that our life consists of much more than what we usually perceive. Each day, we are frequently stimulated to recognize ourselves in the bad situations in order to learn from them and to direct our development in time as a human being into the pathways of eternal life. My Life That I Chose Myself, available in the Sophia Library, the Center of the Free Spirit, and from the Gabriela Publishing House, The Word. Have you ever asked yourself what Jesus of Nazareth really taught? Who can tell us the truth better than Jesus, the Christ, Himself? Read, This is My Word, Alpha and Omega, the Gospel of Jesus, the Christ Revelation, which true Christians the world over have come to know. Through the prophetess and emissary of God, Gabriele, Christ, the co-regent of the Kingdom of God, reveals in our time the facts about His life and works as Jesus of Nazareth. Learn the truth directly from Christ Himself, free of theological opinions and interpretations. In this mighty work of revelation, Christ addresses the past, the present, and the future by way of the prophetic word through Gabriele. He, the Christ of God, teaches about the meaning and purpose of life on earth, about the falsification of His teachings during the past 2,000 years, about death, reincarnation, and life, the law of sowing and reaping, which also holds true in how we treat creation, about the true meaning of His deed of redemption, and much more. His eternal word is the teaching of the love for God and neighbor toward people, nature, and animals. It is the teaching of freedom, of peace, and of unity. He spoke and speaks to all people about the one God of love, God in us. Read the encompassing work, This is My Word, Alpha and Omega. Order your book online at gabriele-publishing-house.com or write to Gabriele Publishing House, Max Braun Street 2, in 97828 Altfeld in Germany, or under the telephone number 0049-9391-504-843.

Welcome, dear children and parents, and all you young people, to a program from the series Liobani, the School for a New Jerusalem, for another time, under the sign of the Christ of God, the love for God and neighbor. How are you today? Are you satisfied with how people treat each other?

Liobani explains it to us. Liobani is an angel being who leads and teaches the spirit children in the kingdom of God. From her experience, she would like to explain a lot to us human beings and help us. But since she is a heavenly being and therefore does not speak the language of people, Gabriele, the prophetess and emissary of God, translates Liobani's language of heaven into our human words. What Liobani would like to tell us, we can read in the book Liobani, I Advise, Do You Accept? In this book, for example, Liobani describes a situation in a streetcar. Two passengers start an argument. Both feel offended and go at each other. While at it, one of them stumbles and bumps into other passengers. He catches himself and holds on to a hand grip, but another passenger falls to the floor. It was only one impact, but still, it causes various reactions with the individual passengers. One of them holds on and doesn't think about it anymore. Another is able to catch himself. A third one falls to the floor. This person now starts a fierce battle of words. He yells at the supposed culprit, even though this person already apologized. He even apologizes again. I myself was pushed and therefore bumped against you. I couldn't catch myself in time. But the person, upset, continues to yell, and the one who apologized now lets himself be drawn into a vehement argument. Both parties are now in inner turmoil. Very human negative thoughts of anger and agitation shoot through their heads. Have you ever experienced something like this? Or perhaps it reminds you of another situation in your life in which a small trigger led to a huge turbulence. Liobani explains what happens in such situations using this example. Both send out negative thought seeds. These are vibrations, and they call up the same or similar vibrations in the realm of thoughts. The realm of thoughts is everywhere, in the atmosphere, on the earth, and around people who think many pointless thoughts. Everywhere there are concentrations of thought powers that people have sent out and continue to send out daily, indeed at every hour, at every minute. These thoughts vibrate into the realm of thoughts and trigger the same or similar thoughts. In this way, virtual concentrations of thought energies often arise that are attracted and called up. They are thus reinforced and then come back to the sender and influence him. And it is what happens with the two people arguing. The thought waves they sent out come back, now reinforced, and influence in turn their agitation and their words. This means if a person is upset and is not alert and does not put his thoughts in order in time, then his angry outburst becomes more fierce. Then, influenced by the thought waves that come back from the realm of thoughts, he gets ever more caught up in the situation. So that's what happens when situations escalate, when you get totally angry about a little thing. My own bad thoughts are amplified by very similar thought waves and continue to escalate. If this is the case with each one of us, what happens when we watch how people act against each other on television, on the internet, on the cell phone? How they act out their aggression and spite toward their fellow people with words or even do violence to them? If we think the same way, on the one hand,
With our thoughts, we might even increase the concentration.

situation of the thoughts, and thus perhaps even make a situation worse. And on the other hand, the negative thought wave could also spill over on us, and we become aggressive ourselves. So where does this lead to? If we let ourselves be carried away by negative thoughts, what do you think? Do you want thought waves of others to carry you away? Liu Baini speaks of another world. She wants peace. She wants justice, harmony, and freedom. That is why she explains to us what we can learn from such situations, as for example, the quarrel in the streetcar. Let us read on. Through this occurrence, both infuriated participants are shown from the law of sowing and reaping what human aspects still lie in each of them, and, triggered by this situation, what they now should recognize, that which each one of them ultimately still is. Happy the people who know about the law of sowing and reaping and can take themselves back in time from such outbursts and recognize where they have to work on themselves. At every moment, God, the eternal power of our Heavenly Father, gives soul and person the opportunity to recognize himself by his positive or negative thoughts, whether he merely thinks them or speaks them out, or even acts upon them. The grace of the Father streams to humankind unceasingly. At every moment, God's grace gives every single person the strength to recognize and examine himself in time, before the person gets upset, or before some misfortune looms and breaks in over him. For this reason, dear child, thus advises Liu Baini, watch your thoughts. Do we want to try this? In any event, I don't want to be carried along by negative waves of thoughts or even drown in them. To be alert and to pay attention to our thoughts is a step towards freedom. We get to know ourselves and can change ourselves, and with this, the world as well. We are not alone in this. God, our Heavenly Father, is in us, and with his strength, we can do it. What we have read today was only a small excerpt. Liu Baini has explained a lot more to us. If you want to continue learning with us, tune in again when it is Liu Baini, the School for New Jerusalem, for another time, under the sign of the Christ of God, the love for God and neighbor. Until then, dear children, dear parents, all the best to you, and goodbye.

0: Liopani Schule.
1: Liopani School, to a higher ethics and morals for children and adults.
0: In
1: the Liopani School, we learn, among other things, to practice the help for life. Do not do to another what you do not want to have done to you, toward people, animals, and nature, in order to become a happier and more peaceful person. Liopani is an angel being who in the eternal spiritual worlds guides and teaches the spirit children. What Liopani wants to say to us human children on the earth, whether small or big, has been written down for us by a human being who is able to translate the language of the heavens. Because Liopani is a heavenly being and thus does not speak the language of human beings, I, Gabriela, your human sister, translate Liopani's heavenly language.

0: Hello, dear children. Hello, dear grown-ups. Surely at one time or other, you've gotten really angry at someone while playing, in school, or at your brother or your sister. Have you ever asked yourself why we get angry or envious at all? And why we often get angry at the same people of all people over and over again? Leobanie wants to tell us something about this today. She begins with a word that we don't use so often, our consciousness. Leobanie says, surely you're wondering what consciousness or state of consciousness is. I, Leobanie, want to explain this to you. The spiritual consciousness is in the soul. It is what soul and person have already actualized. Actualization means to transform the ugly and unkind into something good and pure. This means that over and over again, the person takes the ugly thoughts of fear, of envy, rage, and anger, and the ugly words, and surrenders them to the Spirit of Christ in the innermost part of his soul. The Spirit of Christ in you then transforms into fine vibrations the human aspects, such as envy, rage, hatred, greed, anger, and everything you surrender to him and leave with him. Then you become tolerant and warm-hearted, loving and understanding. That is then actualization, the coarse, gloomy vibrations like envy, hatred, rage, are transformed into fine vibrations of benevolence, kindness, and selfless love. Then you have become kind and loving.
1: Leobanie gives a small example of this. She says, suddenly, anger at your brother comes up in you. You realize that you are angry only because your brother has a toy car that you would also like to have, but cannot get. If you then pause and go within and say to yourself, no, I may not be envious and angry. It belongs to my brother, and from my heart I do not begrudge him this, then you repent of the fit of temper. In the evening, you then surrender the anger to your Heavenly Father in prayer with a request, Father, please make everything good again. And if the next day you say to your brother, yesterday I wanted your toy, I was really mad at you because you had it and I didn't get it, then you have repented of it. And what has been repented is transformed into fine vibrations. Then you can also say to your brother, today I am glad that you have this toy car and that I can also tell you this. I love you. Please forgive me that I wasn't nice.
2: Eigentlich klingt es ganz einfach.
0: That actually sounds very simple. Each one of us can try this out. I also think that each one of us has already experienced that he is much happier when he again gets along with his friend after an argument. Isn't that so? And Leobanie explains why this is so. Then, when everything is good again and the clouds of anger have cleared away because the Heavenly Father has transformed them into vibrations of light and love, then it gets brighter in your soul. This means that your consciousness grows, that is, the soul becomes more light-filled. The state of consciousness is the state of the individual person. The word state says the following. Spiritually, you are there where you put yourself, either with children who are angry, envious, unkind, and quarrelsome, like you, Or with children who strive to be good to their brothers and sisters and playmates, who strive to play together and to be friendly to one another, just like you too.
3: Jeder Mensch wird von den Menschen angezogen,
1: each person is attracted to those people who feel and think in the same or like way. And each person, in turn, attracts people who feel, think, speak and act like he does. The spiritual law of attraction works in such a way that like attracts like. And so, your state of consciousness corresponds to your feeling and thinking, to your words and actions, your warm-heartedness or unkindness. If you are with children who think in the same or like way, either warm-hearted or angry, then this is your and their state of consciousness.
0: Dear children, this means that the friends we like to be with are similar to us. Liobani explains something more about this. As a person thinks, speaks, and acts, so is his nature or character. This also applies to you. That is your and his state of consciousness. During the course of your years of growing up and maturing, you will realize that each person thinks and speaks differently, and that no person is exactly the same as another. This is also true of your neighbor's consciousness, his nature. Each person has his own state of consciousness, and thus a different nature or character.
3: Liebe Geschwister,
1: dear brothers and sisters, because each person has his own state of consciousness and therefore grasps and understands my words, what I reveal, in a different way, and because each one received from God the free will of decision and can thus choose whether or not he wants to believe and accept what is presented to him, I will therefore merely advise your parents and you. I will explain to them and you the eternal laws of our Heavenly Father. Whether your parents and you follow these, I leave up to your parents and also to you.
3: Das überlasse ich deinen Eltern und auch dir.
0: And so this means that each of us, whether big or small, can freely decide how he wants to be and live. Isn't that wonderful? And Liobani explains more to us about freedom. You now know that all spirit beings, souls, and human beings have received free will from God. The free will is a part of the absolute universal law. It is inviolable. This means that neither spirit beings nor souls and people can change anything about it. Your parents and you too decide whether or not you want to accept the laws of the Eternal Father and actualize them in daily life. I merely advise.
3: Der freie Wille.
1: After divine love, free will is the highest good. It leads a person to inner spiritual freedom and lets the one striving for God recognize the truth, leading soul and person to the divine wisdom. The divine love is the preserver of free will and of wisdom. Someone who loves his neighbor selflessly without expecting anything from him and who does not boss his fellow man around sees deeper into the divine event. He becomes a more knowing and wiser person who selflessly loves all beings, people and all life forms such as plants, animals, stones and stars, because he recognizes God's love and his ruling hand in all things.
2: Du wirst mich sicher fragen, was es heißt,
0: Surely you will ask me what it means to see into the divine event. You have to know that God reveals himself at every moment. Mostly, you do not notice this because your senses wander about uncontrolled. However, when you know that is become aware that each flower, each blade of grass, each leaf, the animal, the stone, and each sun ray is an expression of the divine power, then you will gradually sense God's ruling hand with the spiritual senses. You will acknowledge it and, amazed, marvel at God's diversity. Then you will learn to love God, our Father, who gave us the essence of infinity.
1: When, for instance, a leaf moves in the wind, then this too is a divine event, a process that was triggered by the Spirit of your Heavenly Father. The Father's presence, His breath, His Spirit is in the leaf and in the wind. When you observe the heavenly stars and planets, then you should know that they too are divine powers, the works of God.
0: The Spirit of the Father is light and power. It is the Father's love which shows and reveals itself in this world in many and varied ways. Nothing that God created is rigid. Everything is movement because the divine power is always active. Everything that lives has God's Spirit, the life, within it. The person who recognizes the pure and beautiful in God our Father sees ever more deeply into the ruling hand of God, our beloved Heavenly Father.
3: Liebe Kinder,
1: dear children, dear adults, with this wonderful prospect, we want to take our leave of you for today. Perhaps during the coming time, we could remember again and again that God, our Father, encounters us at every moment, in everything that surrounds us. No matter whether in a leaf that moves in the wind, in our friends and playmates, or in a beetle that crawls over our hands. We take our leave of you for today and will be happy to see each other next time for another program from the Lyubany School. Until then, all the best.

0: Herzlich willkommen, liebe Zuschauer.
1: Welcome, dear viewers, dear listeners. We're glad that you've tuned in for the 16th program of this series, The Great Cosmic Teachings of Jesus of Nazareth to His Disciples and Apostles Who Could Understand Them. If you had the possibility to ask Jesus of Nazareth a question, what would you ask? Perhaps, what is the meaning of my life on earth? Where did I come from? Where am I going? Or, what do I have to do to go to heaven? Or, what else? In the circle of his followers, Jesus of Nazareth spoke with plain and simple words regarding the answer to these and many other questions. What he taught already back then, and of which only little has been passed down, is now for the first time available in its entirety to all seeking people. It was revealed by the All-Spirit himself, the Free Spirit of Infinity, in the prophetic word through Gabriele, God's prophetess in our time. His divine teachings point out to us the meaning and goal of our life on earth, and at the same time are a guide for drawing closer to the true life. In a great series of schoolings, Gabriele explained the cosmic teachings of Jesus of Nazareth and gave many practical explanations and aids that each person can try out in his daily life, in the family, at work, and during his leisure time. They are a help in life for all God-seeking people, also for us here in the studio because we are also practicing and learning. By the way, we were not hired to present these texts, but do it out of inner conviction and enthusiasm for these teachings. And after the program, each one of us again pursues his occupation. Together with the great cosmic teachings of Jesus of Nazareth, Gabriela's extensive explanations are compiled in a 5-volume work. The book for this program is the 2nd volume of explanations, from which we, with Gabriela, who is here in the studio with us, will read another section.
2: Wir lesen einen Lehrsatz.
3: We read an axiom from the great cosmic teachings of Jesus of Nazareth. The one who moves in the forecourt of the temple or on the roads to the temple, that is, the one who has not entered the temple, still lives in the disorder of his world of sensations and thoughts. As a result of this, he also sees only himself, his base self, and also speaks only of himself, his base self, because his consciousness cannot yet grasp and penetrate the disorder. Such a person speaks only himself, and sees only himself, and hears only himself, and for this reason can neither perceive nor understand nor hear his neighbor, for he sees only himself, and speaks only himself, and hears only himself. Such people have no feeling for their neighbor. They do not understand what their neighbor is saying because they do not understand themselves, since they cannot see through their sensations, thoughts, words, and deeds, nor through their coarse and craving senses. They are confused because their world of sensations and thoughts is confused.
4: Why this is so, we learn from Gabriele's explanations. She says, we cannot understand each other in depth because each one has created his personal existence, his personal law. Therefore, each one thinks differently, speaks differently, feels and senses differently. Our personal law, we can also say our individual law, has almost no reference to the individual law of another. As a result of this, each one speaks only himself, and both speak past each other. We often say, we understand each other. Did we really understand each other? Or did we only hear our words? Or do we think we understood our neighbor because we like him or because he flatters us? And that is why we say, we understand each other. All this is thinking in terms of the personal law.
5: Liebe Mitmenschen,
1: dear fellow people, all pure beings understand each other. The spiritual body is the substance of the eternal law. It is the divine heritage of every pure being. We are on earth to become divine again, to find our way out of this confinement, of this limitation of our human ego, of our me and mine, so that our consciousness may expand and break through the limits of the human ego and enter into the divine unity and freedom, into our spiritual heritage. The spiritually alert soul has many opportunities to lead its human shell to where the person is able to perceive some of the aspects of that life that the awakened soul longs for.
3: In another axiom, the All-Spirit says, the true and all-penetrating takes place only in the innermost of your temple, in the Holy of Holies, with the All-Holy and through the All-Holy God. Only in you do you behold and recognize how many gifts you can give your neighbor from the treasure of your innermost being, what he is able to take in order to grow and mature spiritually. And so, it is in you that you behold and hear the quantum that you may offer to your neighbor, which is then also of benefit to him. Gabriel expands upon this axiom of the Spirit of God in order to point out to us how we can draw closer to this high goal, step by step. The true and all-penetrating takes place only in the innermost of your temple, in the Holy of Holies, with the All-Holy and through the All-Holy God. What does this want to tell us? Each one of us is the temple of the Holy Spirit. We enter the Holy of Holies, which is in us, through the actualization of the Ten Commandments and the Sermon on the Mount. The more often we enter the Holy of Holies, the more intimate is our communication with the Spirit of God in us. In this way, we free ourselves from our personal law, from our individual thinking, which, in the end, is focused solely on ourselves, on our base ego. Then we draw more and more from the wellspring of life, which is our spiritual heritage.
1: We continue reading in Gabriele's explanations. Through the unfoldment of our spiritual heritage, our spiritual eyes also open, the eyes of our soul, which then penetrate matter and also the words of our neighbor. For the person whose soul moves in the light of God, words are mirrors. All of matter is merely reflection, not reality. It is only the result of our deeds, of our projections, of our conceptions. The one who sees through the mirror, the projections, fathoms his neighbor in his inner being, and at the same time knows what he can give him as gifts of love. The wise one, who draws from the source of life, knows the amount. He knows how much he can say. He also knows what he has to say, because he sees through the things, the thoughts, the words, everything that exists, and sees through the person, for everything is only reflection. The mirrors deceive. Our earthly eyes see only the reflection and deceive our senses. Delusion judges and makes value judgments. The clarity of the soul, the eyes of the being, behold what is real, because the person whose soul has become a clear wellspring does not judge and make value judgments. He has understanding and goodwill.
4: The All Spirit speaks in his great cosmic teachings. Know that if you have become the being, then all things and everyone are in you. You behold, hear, smell, taste and touch in you and through you, because everything that the external contains in itself is the life in you.
2: Das ist das Leben in dir.
4: Therefore, dwell in yourself. Then you also behold yourself, the Self, in all things, because you are the Self, the Being, and all things in turn are the Self, the Being. Then you behold a part of your true Self in the minerals, in the world of plants, in the world of animals, and in the stars. And you perceive all that is pure in you, the Pure One, as light, as power, as a part of you. What you see externally has, just like you, light and power in itself, in its inner being. That is, it is as essence in you, and thus a part of you.
1: Dear fellow people, we heard the words of the Spirit of God. If you have become the being, then all things and everyone are in you. This means for us that our soul has again attained a high degree of nobility and fineness. The noble, the fine, is the pure. The noble and fine is the beautiful. The nobility of the soul sees through everything, because the soul is again in communication with God. And so, we are all on the path to again become what we truly are. No one of us can avoid once again becoming the way God beholds us.
5: Is this erreicht?
1: When this has been achieved, then we are the being, and the being is unity. Then the stars are no longer far from us, because God is close to us. Then the substance of the nature kingdoms, the life, is no longer far because God is close to us. Then we are conscious heirs to infinity and conscious images of our Father. God is the wellspring, and we are the wellspring out of which we draw and give.
3: The free spirit continues. The one who lives in this noble, fine, and pure awareness will not wantonly destroy any external life form, because he then disturbs this part of life in himself and thus becomes the disturbed one, who destroys everything that he believes does not serve him. Through this externalization, war, murder, and discord came about. Recognize, this means that what you kill wantonly, people, animals, and plants, that is what you shadow in you. You disturb your own life and remain the disturbed one, the ego person who affects his environment in a destructive manner.
4: We read the following about this in Gabriele's explanations. Let us look into our world. There are many, many who are disturbed by much. This means we are disturbed by our inputs in the causal computer system because we are no longer the being, but the me and mine. Our state of being disturbed also destroys, because we no longer have communication with the substance in all forms, because we think only of ourselves, always only me, me, me, I am my best friend. This is where the disturbance is. Because of this, we also destroy our environment and thus affect our planet Earth, the Mother Earth. Dear fellow people, the All Spirit teaches us more. Only within yourself do you behold the being in all things. For this reason, you do not need to look around. You have the view of all that is around you in yourself. A profound content, in few words, Gabriele explains. To look around and to have the view of all that is around you also means farsightedness and insight into things.
1: The All Spirit speaks in his great cosmic teaching. What is in heaven is also on the earth, only turned away from God. The law, God, is selfless, impersonal love. It gives and gives itself and gives equally to each one. Gabriele encourages us with the words, "Dear fellow people, we learn more and more to understand and grasp the selfless, impersonal love. The impersonal is the all law. It is the wellspring and the strength, the stream. We also call it the ocean, in which all beings have their existence, out of which all beings draw, and from which all beings live. It is the ocean of impersonal love. The pure beings do not need to be personal. They have everything, because they all live in the one and the same stream. To them, it is natural and a matter of course to be impersonal, because they do not want anything. They possess everything, because they are heirs to all of being. The light poor soul wants, because it no longer lives its heritage, and therefore the person wants everything for himself, because his human ego is no longer the divine I am. The humanness is the sinful against the soul.
3: The All-Spirit continues in his axiom. The law of sowing and reaping came about through self-love, through the person-oriented love. This means that the one is closer to me than the other. The one who is closer to me receives more, the other receives less. This is the person-oriented love, the self-love, the egotistical love. What is in heaven is on earth in modified form. For this reason, the earth, the material universe, and the planes of purification are only the mirrors of the eternal being. The law of sowing and reaping is to be regarded as a mirror image. Heaven is the being, the pure, the law which radiates throughout everything, God. The law of sowing and reaping is man's being, which consists of the mind and me, which came and comes forth from the base ego. The pure is the being, the self, the I am, the impersonal life, the law, God. The pure beings are the pure, the self, the being, the impersonal, the I am, the law, God. Their sensing, their word, and their action is the law, God. The self, the being, the impersonal, the pure. They, the law, for their ether body is law, sense and speak themselves, the pure, the being, the self, the impersonal, the law, God.
4: Christus, the All-Spirit, continues teaching. The law of sowing and reaping can, in general, be called the law of burdens. It consists of the many components of the human ego, which have become the ego law of individual people. The ego law of each one consists of his negative sensations, thoughts, words, and deeds. The ego law can also be called the person law, because it relates to the person who sends out his ego and receives the same sending potential in turn. The one who has created his person law lives in it, and through his soul he calls it up from where it is stored, in the stars. Your neighbor cannot adopt your ego law unless he creates the same or like things through the same or like negative sensations, thoughts, words, and deeds.
3: Gabriela gives us the following explanation to this. If we still move in the ego law, in the person law, then this is not worth being called life. However, in the recognition of our human aspects lies the chance to overcome them and cast them off in order to again bring out the impersonal life step by step. Every single one of us is on earth to become divine again. The divinity of our being is the absolute law, the life in the eternal being. We should strive for this life. Through the teachings of the absolute law, we may learn the goal of our journey, our life, our eternal being, our high consciousness, the all-being in God, the impersonal.
1: The free spirit speaks in his great cosmic teachings. The pure beings move in the eternal law. They speak the law and are themselves the eternal law. Every burdened person moves in his ego law, in his small world which he created with his ego, the mine and me. He speaks his small world, that with which he built his ego law. According to this law, he feels himself, thinks himself, speaks himself, and acts as he feels, thinks, and speaks. That is, he feels, thinks, speaks, and acts according to his base self, his base being. The human self, that is the base ego, has no eye, no ear, and no senses for his neighbor, only for itself.
4: We continue reading the axiom of the Spirit of God. The human self finds no entry into the divine self, into the Holy of Holies, and thus cannot feel, recognize, see through, and experience its neighbor. Because selflessness is not yet developed in the externalized person.
2: Die Selbstlosigkeit noch nicht entfaltet ist. Das menschliche Selbst.
4: The human self, the base ego, has nothing in common with the divine self, with the all-radiating I am.
2: Ich bin. Nichts gemeinsam. Der reine,
4: the pure one speaks the pure, the eternal law, God.
2: Der unreine,
4: the impure one speaks his impurity, his ego law, the base self.
2: Das niedere Selbst. Jeder spricht sich.
4: And so each one speaks himself, the pure one, the absolute self, the I am,
2: ich bin,
4: the impure one, his base self, his base ego, that is oriented only to the person.
2: Das nur auf die Person bezogen ist.
5: Liebe Mitmenschen,
1: dear fellow people, what a poor world that resembles the poor, that is, light poor souls, the light poor human beings. If mankind would fulfill the laws of God, then God's heaven would be on earth. God said, I make a new heaven and a new earth.
5: Zum neuen Himmel und zur neuen
1: New people are a part of the new heaven and the new earth. People in God. The inner path means to discard the clothes of the old Adam and to envelop oneself in the garment of the eternal law. The one who applies the absolute law to himself joins in with others to bring heaven to earth. Dear viewers, dear listeners, will you join in? Will we all join in? After today's program, surely we understand better why there is so much hardship, suffering, war, and misunderstanding in our world. But above all, the great cosmic teachings point out to us what each one of us can contribute toward changing something toward the positive. You can read the content of today's program in the book for the program, which is available via bookstores. It is the second volume of the Great

For all people who want to find God, the free spirit in themselves, who strive for a peaceable humankind, a life of love for God and neighbor, the word of eternal truth from the kingdom of God is given to us. The great cosmic teachings of Jesus of Nazareth to his apostles and disciples who could understand them with explanations by Gabriele. Through Gabriele, the great teaching prophetess and emissary of the kingdom of God in our time, Christ himself reveals the law of true life, which he taught in the inner circle of his apostles and disciples more than 2,000 years ago. For the first time in the history of mankind, his great cosmic teachings are available to all people, for he, the free spirit, taught much more than what is contained in conventional traditions. The great cosmic teachings give us an understanding of the eternal divine laws. They allow us to sense into the deep life in our soul that is our homeland. And we experience who we are in truth, cosmic beings, children of the infinite love on the way back to the eternal kingdom of God, from where we all once went away. The great cosmic teachings of Jesus of Nazareth were interpreted and explained by Gabriele. Gabriele shows us how we can apply them in our daily life, in the family, at work, or during our free time. We learn, for example, to understand our fellow man in the right way, to assuredly recognize life in every situation, and to concentrate in the right way, and much, much more. We find our way to the free spirit, to God in us. The great cosmic teachings of Jesus of Nazareth to his apostles and disciples who could understand them are now collected together with all the explanations by Gabriele in a noble collective volume. It is a mighty work of teaching for all people on their way into the new era, the era of the Christ of God, the Messianic and Sophianic Age. Order the book, The Great Cosmic Teachings of Jesus of Nazareth, at Gabriele Publishing House, under the telephone number 0049-9391-504-843 or online at gabriele-publishing-house.com or write to Gabriele Publishing House, Max Braun Street 2, 97828 Altfeld in Germany.

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1: Shape your life on this day. Every day can be a new beginning.
0: Für Sie, für viele von uns.
1: For you, for many of us, a new day has begun. It is the day of each individual. What could we take with us into the day? Perhaps that the highest power, the love, in the very basis of our soul, surrounds us and wants to go with us. If we strive day after day for the highest power of love in us, then we will very soon feel that we are guided by the highest power of inner love. Because we shape our life on earth anew in order to master it with the highest power, the inner love. More and more often, we will then question our thoughts as to whether they are worthwhile or useless. So free yourself from the ungood, that is, useless thoughts. Soon you will recognize that you feel better from day to day, and you become lighter, freer, and happier. I wish you a vivifying and joyful day.
0: Gabriele.
1: Gabriella.

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0: Der innere Arzt und Heiler.
1: The inner physician and healer. 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The strength for healing lies in tranquility.
0: Vielen Menschen fällt es sehr schwer, die wahre Liebe zu verstehen.
1: It is very difficult for many people to understand true love. In most cases, man is of the opinion that human love is God's love. This opinion, like many others, is all smoke and mirrors, which becomes apparent in many a situation of daily life. The love that we human beings wrongly think we understand as true, genuine, that is deep love, is mostly based on wanting to possess and to have. For example, certain characteristics of a woman appeal to the man, and certain characteristics of a man appeal to the woman. These attracting attributes can trigger the excitement of falling in love, which have a drawing effect on the one, whereby the attracting characteristic is followed by the desire to possess, that is, to have the loved one. This attracting love, which fascinates us, frequently turns into a so-called love relationship. What seems so desirable to us in the other one is what attracts. Why? Because we lack these attributes. Another motivation that triggers great affection and admiration can be the woman's or man's appearance, for instance. The admired one radiates a certain assurance that fascinates and attracts us, and that we are lacking. The next thought could be, I want to possess her or him. Just two examples that give cause for reflection.
0: In den vielen unterschiedlichen Situationen der Anziehung, Liebe.
1: In the many different situations of the attraction, love, the following can be said. The wishful picture has an effect on the one who corresponds to this wish. The one expects from the other what he lacks, what he longs for, what he does not possess, yet ultimately wants to have. In many cases, man calls this love.
0: So kann gesagt werden, gleiche Art zieht zum gleichen Wunschbild.
1: So we can say that the same kind is drawn to the same wishful picture. Each expects from the other that he offer him what he himself longs for, that is, what he does not possess and yet wants to have. And so it is not the so-called credit that attracts, but the debit, because the credit is lacking. In many cases, man then calls this love.
0: Die Liebe Gottes, die kosmische Liebe, ist das Geben und Empfangen.
1: God's love, the cosmic love, is giving and receiving. God's love gives, and mankind may receive it if he wants it and prepares himself to receive it. And so the person should attune himself to this in order to receive the light of true love. This means to get rid of our all-too-human shadows that are like clouds.
0: Ein Beispiel.
1: An example.
0: Die Sonne strahlt Licht und Wärme zur
1: Erde. The sun radiates light and warmth to the earth. The sun itself does not create any cloudiness, that is, any towering clouds, and thus, no shadows. The sun does not ask if we want its rays and warmth. It gives. No matter whether we people want to control it or not. Whether the one wishes for rain today or the other, the warming rays of the sun. And so, the sun gives and does not expect anything from us human beings, not even when we expect something of it.
0: So ist es auch mit der wahren, ewigen Liebe.
1: This is also how it is with the true, eternal love. The true, eternal love is the universal cosmic light, which gives to each person, but also to the world of animals, plants and minerals. For the cosmic love is always unity, giving, loving, helping, supporting, and also healing. The eternal love, the light of infinity, is the love. It is the light of infinity, which we in the Western world call God, or the Christ of God. When we call on, that is request, the redeeming, liberating, helping, and healing power.
0: Das universale ewige Licht der Liebe.
1: The universal, eternal light of love does not demand anything of us. The eternal love, the sun of the primordial being, gives and gives. We human beings create the clouds, the shadows, by wanting something other than the rays of the eternally giving love. Then we create the clouds, that is, the towering clouds. This condition, this turning away from the light, shadows our disposition and thus the components of our physical body, which then hunger for light, strength and warmth, for the rays of the true love, for the light of the inner sun.
0: Obwohl die ewige Liebe ohne Einschränkung immer gibt.
1: Even though the eternal love always gives without limitation, it reaches us only in part. Our shallow breathing gives an indication of this. We breathe in a shadowed existence, in the coldness of our feelings, which aim at being loved. In many cases, the person is not willing to look at his shadows so that he can rectify them, his not good, that is, negative behavior patterns, which romp around in his feelings, thoughts, words and actions. As long as we desire love from people or seek to be dependent on our neighbor, we will always stand in our own shadows.
0: Viele Menschen erwarten Sicherheit und wollen vom anderen geliebt werden.
1: Many people expect security and want to be loved by another without asking, what am I like? Can someone love me? In time, disappointment, bitterness, strife, animosity, up to hatred, develop from this. Is that the love of which we have heard as the absolute divine love? Or is that a part of our weakness which piles up as towering clouds before the true love, the eternally giving light? What should be done? Someday, we, every one of us, will learn to gain strength from his weakness, which only ever expects and demands. In many cases, the person's expectations often exceed the measure of all things.
0: Jesus von Nazareth half uns, und der Christus Gottes steht uns bei.
1: Jesus of Nazareth helped us, and the Christ of God helps and supports us. He taught us 2,000 years ago, and his word is valid yesterday as today. So whatever you wish that men would do to you, do so to them. For this is the law and the prophets. You have heard that it was said, you shall love your neighbor and hate your enemy. But I say to you, love your enemies and pray for those who persecute you, so that you may be sons of your Father who is in heaven. For he makes his sun rise on the evil and the good, and sends rain on the just and on the unjust. For if you love those who love you, what reward have you? This is what Jesus of Nazareth said.
0: Jeder Tag ist der Tag des Einzelnen.
1: Each day is the day of the individual. Therefore, the key question that each of us could ask himself is, what do my towering clouds consist of? In our behavior patterns, we find our faults. gifts, our weaknesses, our clouds, also called sins, against freedom, against the life, against the rays of the eternal sun, the power of life. For this reason, it would be appropriate to examine our conscience today and now, in order to rectify today and now the not good aspects that we are aware of, that are moving in our feelings and thoughts. If you like, let us go into a silent prayer together and ask the all-prevailing Spirit of Love to help and support us so that we may recognize what moves in our emotions today, so that we may rectify it. If our clouds become more light-filled, then we feel the helping and healing love, the power of the Christ of God in soul and body.

0: Nun gehen wir dem Christus Gottes, dem inneren Licht in uns entgegen.
1: Now we go toward the Christ of God, the inner light in us. We do this by way of purposeful breathing, which loosens and frees us from the still existing disturbing thoughts. First, we assume an upright sitting position. We place both feet on the floor. If possible, we lean against our chair with only our tailbone, placing the backs of both hands on our thighs and drawing them close to our body. If you would like to, you can close your eyes.
0: Wir wenden uns nun unserem Atem zu.
1: We now turn to our breathing. Most people have very shallow breathing.
0: Warum?
1: Why?
0: Weil viele Gedanken,
1: because many thoughts race through our brain and our mind.
0: Dadurch ist auch
1: this causes the nervous system to be tense. We are restless and hectic, which means that we do not come to rest.
0: Doch gerade in der Ruhe,
1: but it is precisely in tranquility that the power lies for the soul and body to become whole.
0: Wir bemühen uns nun, tiefer zu atmen.
1: We now make an effort to breathe more deeply. In this way, our pressing thoughts and feelings gradually move further and further away.
0: Wir atmen also tief,
1: and so we breathe in deeply.
0: Und langsam
1: and slowly and consciously out.
0: Wir atmen,
1: we breathe deeply in
0: und out.
1: And out.
0: Wir atmen tief,
1: we breathe deeply in
0: und
1: and out.
0: Wir wollen, dass unsere
1: we want our feelings and thoughts to move away from us.
0: Deshalb
1: this is why we go with our breath
0: wie
1: as it flows into our body
0: und den Körper
1: and leaves the body again.
0: Wir atmen tief ein.
1: We inhale deeply and exhale through our nose or mouth.
0: Wir begleiten nun uns.
1: We now go with our breathing.
0: Wir atmen immer tief.
1: We inhale ever more deeply. And exhale slowly and consciously.
0: Wir atmen tief, sehr tief.
1: We inhale deeply, very deeply. And exhale slowly and consciously through our nose or mouth.
0: Wir atmen noch tief.
1: We inhale even more deeply.
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1: and exhale slowly and consciously.
0: Bleiben Sie dabei.
1: Stay with it.
0: Beobachten
1: watch
0: Sie
1: your breathing.
0: Sie merken,
1: you notice that your feelings and thoughts are moving further and further away. And so, go with your breathing. Now, inhale all the way down into your abdomen. You draw your breath down into your abdomen. And then, slowly and consciously, exhale through your nose or mouth. You inhale down into the abdomen. And exhale slowly and consciously. You inhale down into the abdomen. And exhale slowly and consciously. The deep breathing is liberating. You become calmer. Stay with it by going with your breathing. Once more, we inhale into the abdomen. In the abdomen, we pause briefly with our breath and slowly exhale through our nose or mouth. We inhale down into the abdomen. Hold our breath briefly. And slowly and consciously exhale through our nose or mouth. We inhale down into the abdomen. We pause briefly and slowly exhale again. A deep breathing liberates. You become calmer. Your feelings and thoughts move away from you more and more. We again breathe several times deeply into the abdomen. We briefly hold our breath and exhale slowly and consciously. Do not forget to go with your breathing. We inhale down into the abdomen. Briefly hold our breath and slowly exhale. We breathe down into the abdomen. Briefly hold our breath and slowly and consciously exhale through our nose or mouth.
0: Wir atmen.
1: We breathe in deeply and slowly breathe out.
0: Wie automatisch geht
1: as if automatically our breathing is now deeper because we have become calmer.
0: Unsere tiefen
1: our deep breathing relaxes our nervous system. Without holding our breath in the abdomen, we inhale deeply a few more times and slowly exhale. We inhale deeply and slowly exhale.
0: Unsere Gedanken
1: our thoughts have moved away.
0: Das
1: Nervensystem our nervous system is relaxed. We are now breathing calmly and deeply. Our breathing is calm and deep. Now we let it breathe. It breathes.
0: Lassen Sie es.
1: Let it breathe. It breathes.
0: Ihre
1: your muscles and your nervous system are relaxed.
0: Deshalb
1: therefore, you inhale all the more deeply and exhale calmly and serenely. You are receptive to the power of healing. Words that are filled with the life force of healing can touch your soul and also your body.
0: Mit der Hilfe der Christus Gotteskraft spreche ich nun ihre Seele und ihren Körper an.
1: With the help of the power of the Christ of God, I now address your soul and your body. Please do not think along with me. Instead, let the energy of the words flow consciously and quietly into your soul and your body. If possible, do not stop the flow of the words by thinking along or even thinking outside of the range of the spiritual stream.
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1: Der Odem, der das allumfassende Leben ist.
0: The breath of God, which is the all-encompassing life, now becomes effective in your breathing.
1: Der helfende und heilende Christus Gottesgeist,
0: the helping and healing Spirit of the Christ of God, now flows in your breathing.
1: Das Licht,
0: the light, is the breath of life. You inhale deeply and exhale all that is not good, like suffering, pain, or even disease. 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You inhale the helping and healing power, and you exhale all that is not good, like suffering, pain, and disease. 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
1: Es strahlt.
0: It radiates.
1: Es hilft.
0: It helps.
1: Es heilt.
0: It heals.
1: Sie atmet.
0: And you exhale all that is not good,
1: Schmerz,
0: like suffering, pain, even disease.
1: Sie atmen tief.
0: You inhale deeply and slowly and consciously exhale.
1: Sie atmen tief.
0: You inhale deeply and exhale the harmful substances which have accumulated in the components of your body.
1: Sie atmen ein.
0: You breathe in
1: und alles
0: and breathe out all that burdens you.
1: Sie atmen tief.
0: You inhale deeply.
1: Sie atmen.
0: You exhale all that burdens you.
1: Sie atmen.
0: You inhale deeply.
1: Und durch die
0: and through the inner power of the inner physician and healer, you exhale all that burdens you.
1: Sie atmen.
0: You breathe in deeply.
1: Und mit der
0: and with the help of the Spirit of the Christ of God, you breathe out all that burdens you. You breathe in deeply and breathe out all that burdens you.
1: In ihrem Atem,
0: in your breathing, is the breath of God, the helping and healing power.
1: Atmen.
0: And so inhale deeply and slowly and consciously exhale. You are breathing calmly and deeply. Your breathing is calm and deep. Harmony and deep tranquility permeate you. Inner life force, helping and healing, flow through you.
1: Sie atmen.
0: You breathe in the helping cosmic powers and slowly and consciously exhale the harmful substances from your body.
1: Atmen Sie ruhig und tief.
0: Breathe calmly and deeply.
1: Atmen Sie ruhig und tief.
0: Breathe calmly and deeply.
1: Ruhige, zarte Musik.
0: Calm. Soft music will be with you while you breathe.

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You are breathing.

0: Your earthly existence is your life. For each one of us, this means, in our daily life, to question, insofar as possible, all those discrepancies that come up in our feelings and thoughts, but also in our words and actions, in order to rectify them. If you have resolved to clear some things up through a conversation or by making amends, do it. For, as stated, every day has its burden. Through this, you create a basis for holistic healing more and more, for becoming whole in soul and body.
1: Lernen Sie jeden Tag aufs Neue, tief.
0: Learn to breathe deeply each day anew in the awareness that in your breathing is the breath of God, which is light, help, and healing. It is the Spirit of the Christ of God. To conclude, we listen to some music.

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1: Becoming whole in soul and body through the power of the Christ of God does not exclude a visit to an earthly physician. When you go to a physician of your choice, remember that God is omnipresent, also in your neighbor, your physician. If you like, remain for some time in this inner, elevated mood.
0: Möge ihr Weg sie immer näher zu Christus führen.
1: May your path lead you ever closer to Christ. In this awareness, a blessed and God-filled life.
0: Gabriele.
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0: Gott ist Liebe und Freiheit.
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0: Und die daraus gewonnene
1: True love and the freedom gained from it makes a person valuable and straightforward.
0: Deshalb unser heutiger Losspruch.
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0: Wahrhaft gute Worte.
1: Truly good words are often hard to fulfill.
0: Probieren Sie es aus.
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0: 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Einen glücklichen Tag.
1: Have a happy day, Gabriele.

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1: Welcome to another reading in the program series Find Yourself, Words of Life. Just one sentence can brighten your mood. We'll read several chapters from the book The Contemporary Death, Living and Dying in Order to Keep Living. Everyone Dies for Himself Alone, by Gabriele, the prophetess and emissary of God in our time. In this book, and from her open consciousness, Gabriele answers fundamental questions of life that many a person is only able to ask with anxious feelings. Where does life come from? What is death? What comes afterward? In her explanations, Gabriele guides us to the conclusion that anyone who learns to understand life no longer fears death. Today, we'll begin with a chapter entitled From Fear of Death to a Conscious Life, to Security, Serenity and Inner Steadfastness through Self-Discovery. Particularly during our time, when ethics and morals have merely the cut of a house of cards, the tormentor fear goes around bringing before our human eyes the threat of the inevitable, of death, over and over again. If we want to defeat the tormentor, we have to take up the whole question of God and of life, and, in the final analysis, of our life on earth, in which every action triggers a corresponding reaction, whether we want to accept this or not. Said, in a spiritual way, with our doing and not doing, we are subject to the law of cause and effect, of sowing and reaping. If we now and today were to take up the whole question of death and dying and give it serious thought, we would examine our way of thinking and acting and would watch ourselves more and more, particularly when we feel as though we are being driven or when we slip into panic because something unfathomable seizes us by the neck. If we then question this, using the analytical word why, that is, if we search ourselves conscientiously, we will become aware of the fact that an inner power is stimulating us to self-recognition through our soul and via our conscience. From the one who learns to listen and to sense what his conscience is advising him, for the conscience is always the good that comes from the soul, and then deals with this and from then on only does the good, fear will gradually fall away. He feels free and carried by a kind power that from within gives him security and a hold and makes him happy. It is the primordial source, God.
2: Only when we learn to understand our existence as human beings, when we grasp why we live here as human beings, it is only then that our life begins to make sense to us. It is then that we gradually come to understand what living and dying in order to keep living eternally means. It is only then that we become aware of the content of the words hope, comfort, knowledge, wisdom, joy, peace, health, inner balance, and beauty, and will stay fresh and joyful all the way into old age. For the one who lives consciously truly lives. During his life on earth, the one who finds himself in the true contents of the expressions of his life, who strives to keep the God-given standards of the Ten Commandments and the Sermon on the Mount of Jesus, will be plagued, tormented, or pursued less and less by his own wrong behavior. he is more and more aware that a life on earth lived in a spirit of spiritual, ethical, moral values is worth it. A person who is willing to question himself, to examine and recognize himself in the situations of the day, is a winner. His own faults and errors of judgment shock him less and less. He analyzes things, makes them clear to himself, draws his lesson, and moves on. The result of this is a quiet conscience, and thus security, serenity, and steadfastness in his own inner being. He gains the experience that his life does not really depend on enjoying everything to the fullest. Without considering the well-being of his fellow man and his fellow creatures, but that the true quality of life lies in spiritual growth and maturity that enables a peaceable community that brings farsightedness and insight, dynamism, joy in life, and a feeling of fulfillment in life. Then we increasingly feel the stream of life that carries and guides us. Then our inkling becomes certain that life is everlasting. We comprehend that life is simply life, whether here or there.
1: We move on to another chapter. Whoever learns to understand his life no longer fears death. Whoever closes himself off from the fact that after passing away and setting aside the shell of his body, only the aggregate state changes from coarse material to fine material substance, is also not prepared to earnestly think about his existence or about life and to take his life on earth into his own hands. A person excludes from his life on earth the fact of dying, of the inevitable, of death, and yet it is with us every step of the way. It is close to us at every moment, every minute. Our birth into life on earth already brought with it our dying, for every human life simply comes to an end, called death by people. And so dying, called death, is just as natural and nature-given as our own birth. So the question, of course, is, why do so many people fear so-called death? Why the horror, the fear, the suppression of what happens to every person as a matter of course? Can it be that what triggers fright, panic, or even helpless despair in the idea of death for some people is a distorted image, a product of ignorance, a not wanting to know, as the result of a disparity toward life in the person? Where does this come from? Now, during our life on earth, we could take a closer look at death and discard the fear of it. We have to learn to understand our life, and then we will also no longer fear the caricature of death, but find a place for it in life. Death is a difficult question only for the one who thinks solely of this side of life, but not for the one who acknowledges life as an inexhaustible source of energy and an unquenchable current of energy.
2: The title of the next chapter is Life on Earth, a segment of life that a human being can shape and use positively. We people talk too much about life. We want to live, and yet most people do not live. as if intoxicated. They simply vegetate along without really using their time on earth in the right way. Our materialistic world, which keeps many people imprisoned in the notion of time and space, in a purely rational and scientifically marked concept of the world, or in the rut of ecclesiastical dogma, drives people, as it were, to experience many, many things on this side of life. But this does not mean that they are living. For whoever lets himself be caught up in these materialistic doings, the words, the beyond, is an expression, the contents or meaning of which is not tangible and therefore not relevant. One simply lives. Now, as many say, I live. But one must learn to comprehend the term the beyond in order to grasp his life on earth as a segment, a phase of life, and to enjoy it in the right way, that is, to be able to use and shape it positively.
1: And the next chapter is the life, the all energy floods throughout the whole cosmos. As human beings, we see only a very small part of it. Many scientists teach us that a human being is incapable of perceiving everything. For example, with the naked eye, we cannot see what moves in a drop of water unless we look through a microscope. There are countless bacilli in the air and in the water that can destroy a human body under certain conditions. But with the naked eye, we also cannot recognize them for what they are. Even though these forms of life are matter, we cannot perceive them without a magnifying instrument. Our eyes are not capable of perceiving the smallest forms in matter. And so we can conclude that much of what moves about in the material world, in time and space, cannot be recognized with the naked eye. If we were to sharpen our instruments even more in order to see more, well, to see everything, if we were to sharpen them a thousandfold, maybe even a millionfold, we would ultimately reach the conclusion that we still cannot see everything. Even our brain, which in the end controls us, reacts only to time and space, and for this reason is also limited in its receptive capabilities. It registers only what is a part of the world of material phenomena, and at that, not all of it. In order to grasp the beyond, we need a magnifying glass, a microscope, as it were, to observe ourselves. The instruments that help us figure ourselves out could be our eyes, our ears, and our brain. If we were to take these to observe and analyze ourselves, then the question in us would become, who am I and where do I come from?
2: Let us make ourselves aware of the limitations of the human being. A human being can neither make the sun shine nor make it rain. The human being also cannot create the substance of life. In order to bring forth life, he always reaches for the basic substance that already exists and is available to him. Where does this basic substance come from? Where does the energy come from that we call life? If it were exclusively oriented to the earth, then there would be no life, no energy in all the cosmos. Life is not oriented to human beings either. It is a cosmic energy of which all planets are a part. Everything that we see and don't see and that nevertheless moves is life. Life is energy. It is a driving force. The functions and processes of life take place through the driving force of this energy. In all of infinity, there is nothing that is dead. Everything is energy, and energy is life. And so, there must be a source of this energy, an incessantly flowing, streaming energy that brings forth the life and gives it shape in all life forms. There must be a creator that possesses inexhaustible energy. This energy must have certain inherent characteristics, a certain order, a kind of inner structure, certain laws, an energy, an encompassing power that puts in order and maintains the cosmic order. And so, life is all energy. Life floods through the beyond as well as through this side of life. The life that is the spirit of infinity, the all energy, does not stop with our three-dimensional thinking that, for us, has meaning only in time and space. And the stream of life that we call our breath is all energy. To breathe is not merely to take in oxygen with the air. In our breath is the infinite spirit that respirates all things, all living beings, and the entire all, the cosmos. With our breathing, we are connected to the all life current.
1: Dear listeners, Gabriele closes this chapter in the book Living and Dying in order to keep on living. Everyone dies for himself alone with the following words. The all-life current, also called the all-energy, the life, knows no interruption. Life is inextinguishable. Almost every day we hear that this one or that one died. Death, as such, is only a part of matter, because everything that is dense, including our body, is subject to the energy of transformation. We have death, so called by us human beings, around and with us daily. Dying in order to keep living in another form is a part of our life on earth. If several sentences have motivated you to reflect, remember that the all-life current, also called all-energy, the life, knows no interruption. Life is inextinguishable. We will be glad to have you join us for another reading when it is again Find Yourself, Words of Life. Just one sentence can brighten your mood. All the best, much strength, and greetings in God.

0: Jesus of Nazareth loved the animals and campaigned for them. He, the Christ of God, unmistakably says today through the mouth of a prophet, "Human beings shall deliberately kill neither people nor animals, nor slaughter them for consumption, because as creatures of God, they are their second neighbors." Learn the truth about the teachings of Jesus of Nazareth, also about how he treated animals. 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

0: Lovey the Bull's family, whose wonderful name was Take Heart, meandered about in open nature on a splendidly colorful summer meadow. In Lovey's family, there were many young bulls that played and frolicked with one another in high spirits. But now and then they also grew thoughtful and wondered what meaning their animal life might have. Today, Lovey the Bull took a closer look at the abundant variety of flowers before his eyes, greeting them in his thoughts, and slowly meandered toward the stately linden tree. Lovey listened into the whole life of nature and sensed a great silence and a great peace. While observing all this, all of a sudden it seemed to him as if the flowers, the grasses and trees were talking to each other. When he returned to his family Take Heart, visitors had arrived. Many acquaintances, friends and relatives had come and were asking, "How are things going? Anything new?" And then Lovey the Bull could think of nothing better than to tell them about his latest discoveries, that he believed that the whole of nature speaks among themselves, all the flowers, all the grasses and trees, and also the stones. The other animals weren't particularly impressed by this. They laughed and mocked. "Ha ha ha, how can anyone believe in such a thing?" Lovey tried to explain.
1: "But we have our language, so why shouldn't the other creatures talk to each other?"
0: The young bulls and some calves looked at him curiously. "What do you mean by that?" they asked. Lovey the Bull said,
1: "This is what happens in me. When I feel affection and love for you, then I understand you. But when I'm annoyed with you, then I can't understand you properly when you say something to me, because my angry thoughts are much too loud in me and I don't have an ear for anything else."
0: Father Bull was outraged.
1: "What sort of child have I fathered? Bulls will be bulls. They are meant to be courageous and aggressive and not peaceful and loving. I wasn't like that, and my sons must become like I am. A bull is a bull."
0: Lovey the Bull withdrew and reflected on this. He was distressed that his bull father, as well as most of his relatives and acquaintances, now kept their distance from him.
1: "It's easy to make fun of others, especially when one is in the majority,"
0: thought Lovey.
1: "But if I now withdraw, offended, or try to pay them back in the same way, then nothing will get better. That way, I won't help myself or them. I want to respect and tolerate each of my fellow creatures, even if he's totally different than me."
0: Father Bull was unhappy about his son, but Lovey the Bull stood firm.
1: "If you want to be aggressive, I won't stop you from that. But I want to do things differently. You are so aggressive only because you're not truly happy,"
0: he said. All the cattle stood there astonished and knew no answers. The young bulls came to Lovey the Bull and his youngest brother had 1,000 questions. "You, Lovey, what actually is it that makes us happy?" Lovey answered,
1: "I don't yet know it exactly. I, too, am only just trying everything out and experiencing it myself, so I can't tell you about it. But there's one thing I do know. One needs to have respect for all other creatures."
0: Suddenly, a dragonfly rested on his big nose. He wanted to shake it off, but all of a sudden he heard a soft, tiny voice that he thought he understood. "Hello, Bull Lovey. You want to be happy? What you have sensed is right. One can only become happy when one loves everything and tries to make others happy. So you need to learn to love. And that also means all those life forms that don't love you, for example, the horseflies that bite you. You don't need to love their sting, but their heart. For only with the heart can one love, and only from the heart can one be happy." Lovey the Bull answered,
1: "But how can I love the horseflies that bite me?"
0: "You don't have to love the manner that they have adopted by living in this rough, coarse, and harsh world, but their heart that is given to them by the Creator Spirit. Lovey the Bull pricked up his ears.
1: A creator spirit? Who's that?
0: It is the spirit in everything that we see with our eyes and can touch with our body. What you see, for instance, my body, is the material form, the outer form. It is the shell of that which the creator spirit is, and what our true nature is, that is, our inner being. Lovey the Bull stood there quietly and thought things over. The young bulls came to Lovey again and again to ask him questions about life and how to become happy. But the older bulls did not like this. Nor did the father of the family take heart. In his younger years, he had been a champion in the bull rings that people have. He told about this and boasted and enjoyed the admiration of his children.
1: You have to become heroes. That is your life, for the bull is a fighter.
0: Now Lovey, his son, began to speak.
1: Father, you've always come back from the bullfight in one piece, but the bull who enters the fight never really knows whether he will be the winner or the loser. I think that this kind of fighting does not correspond to our nature. It has been invented by people. It shows neither strength nor any kind of heroism. It shows only the cruelty which is directed against life.
0: The young bulls were confused. Some of the young bulls decided for their teacher Lovey the Bull and set out to learn the language of life. Others, however, wanted to become heroes, that is, to test themselves against the Toreador. It was not long before men came with a truck. The young bulls realized that nothing good was coming from these men, and no good thoughts reached them from the men. Quietly, they moved a bit to the side. The men wanted to catch a young bull. Carambo, Lovey's brother, was determined to prove his courage, his bravery, his self-control and power, and leaped into the truck all on his own. He had always been an obedient son. He took leave of his family in the firm belief that he would return as a hero. Carambo now

0: for humans, but it is not me. I don't want to stay here.
1: He spoke to the Great Spirit inside him.
0: I want to gradually come to believe what my big brother Lovey, the bull, teaches. If you understand me, then you will help me to escape from this captivity.
1: Soon after that, the animal keeper came along. He was angry and scolded because he was in the middle of a quarrel with another keeper. The keeper slammed the prison door shut with a loud bang, but he didn't lock it because in his thoughts he was totally somewhere else. Karambu didn't waste any time. He sprang toward the door, which opened at once, and then he started running. He ran and ran and ran and had nothing else in mind but the beautiful, bright, colorful flower meadow, his family and friends. A few days later he arrived, totally exhausted, to his family. Everyone cheered and greeted him as a hero, because when they saw him unharmed, they thought he had won in the bull ring, just like his father once had. They surrounded him and urged him, saying, "Tell us, how was it?" But Karambu, whose knees were almost giving out, tiredly shook his head and said,
0: "I'm so glad that I'm with you again, but I don't want to tell you anything now. I only want to sleep and recover."
1: And so Karambu slept for a whole day, for he had been running for his life. After he had slept long and well, he got himself some food and drink. Then he told about his terrible experiences in the city with the people. After Karambu told his story, many of the young bulls quickly agreed.
0: "If things are like you told us, then we can easily do without heroism, fame, and glory. With the help of our big brother Lovey the Bull, we would rather practice giving our animal life the right meaning."
1: In the evenings, when the sun disappeared behind the hills, all of them gathered round the stately linden tree and listened into the many-voiced life of the day, which now was retiring to rest. They heard the stillness of the night moving across the plain and embraced the peace of the Creator Spirit and were happy.
0: "It's wonderful that we can live our true life now in peace,"
1: said the youngest member of the family, Take Heart.
0: "It's true that no one has become a great hero, but we've won."
1: All the bulls, cows, young bulls and calves nodded and said, which means as much as, "Yes, that's how it is, and that's how we should be."

Good Thoughts for a Good Night from Liu Banyi. Good evening, dear children. The day is drawing to a close. The sun is going down and nature is growing quieter. Before you too go to bed, we'll hear, if you want, something from Liu Banyi, the angel being from our eternal homeland. Good thoughts that will go with us into the night. Liu Banyi says, "Dear child, you have many possibilities to speak with people, animal, plants, and stones in order to send them love, to selflessly feel, think, speak, and also act. When you look at a flower and do not pick it or even tear it out, when you are happy that it grows and blossoms, then God, your eternal Father, has great joy in you. If you act in such a loving way, then the inner light grows in you. It becomes lighter and brighter in you. And so, you can talk to the animals of the forest, the field, and the animals of the air and water, no matter which animals they are, whether it is the domestic animals or the many small and microscopic animals in the garden or in the fields, in the woods, and in the air. They all feel your thoughts and words, which are vibrations. These fine vibrations of love, also called rays, penetrate the fine bodies of the animals, plants, and stones. They connect with their light and become a great flame that also grows in you. So talk to the animals and plants, even if you think they don't hear you. They, who are often the mute servants of people, are happy to receive kind thoughts and words. As you have heard, they send out fine vibrations that radiate into your light and increase it. Those were good thoughts from Liu Banyi for a good night. And now I also wish you a good night. Sleep well.

Greetings in God, dear viewers. Today we will hear another teaching contemplation from the eternal law of God, the absolute law, as it is written in the book, The Great Cosmic Teachings of Jesus of Nazareth to His Apostles and Disciples Who Could Understand Them. Gabriele, the prophetess and emissary of God in our time, gives us the explanation to several axioms.

0: We hear so often about the absolute law. As human beings, can we live in the absolute law?
1: Ja, denn unsere Seele.
2: Yes, because our soul, our spiritual body that dwells in the physical body, shall become divine again.
1: Deshalb hat sich auch die Seele.
2: That is also why the soul incarnated, to draw closer to God, the Father, by soul and person actualizing the Ten Commandments and the Sermon on the Mount more and more. For the Ten Commandments and the Sermon on the Mount are excerpts from the Absolute Law. We are all beings of the eternal homeland. Our pure spiritual body belongs to the eternal heavens in the kingdom of God. The one who lives in this awareness that his innermost being lives in the center of love, in the light, can do nothing other than say yes to the one who is the most beautiful, the most holy indeed, the absolute, the most beautiful, the holy, the absolute is our divine heritage. It is what we are in our pure spirit garment. The pure being constantly stays in the light of God. The light of God which streams and radiates through all pure realms is symphony. It is the ocean in which all pure beings and pure forms move. Many a one asks himself, what does it look like where the spirit beings are at home, where I too, as a pure being, live and am active? Dear brothers and sisters, God, our eternal Father, gave us the planet Earth. The Earth, as the Eternal Father gave it to us, is a beautiful planet, a reflection of the heavens. Here too, there are beautiful, magnificent gardens. We think of the large gardens with trees, roses, and bushes. The sun shines on the gardens. We see light and shadow. In the eternal homeland, every life form shines of its own accord through the radiating and pulsating core of being, which is all in all things. God, each rose, every leaf shines of its own accord. In the large parks, especially in the large Italian gardens, we see graceful bridges here and there, which lead over small brooks. It is similar in our eternal homeland. The reflected splendor of the large parks on this earth convey to us an inkling of the gardens of our heavenly homeland. In the eternal being, there is no separation, no hedges and no fences. All of infinity is the garden of God, where the structures of the spirit beings are. They consist of the finest and the most select fine material minerals that shine in and of themselves from within. The spirit beings are one with every form, with every mineral, with everything that flows and has become form. Dear brothers and sisters, just a few words. They want to give you a small inkling of what awaits us in the eternal being. The forms of nature on this earth hint at what is also in the pure heavenly worlds, but transformed down into matter, and that can be experienced in our world of the senses. If we learn to feel into what we see, that is, if we learn to behold, then we perceive more than what the outer shell shows us. If we behold instead of seeing, we experience a touch of what also lives in the material forms, the divine. Many a one thinks that everything in the other dimensions must be empty, that everything is uninhabited, but no, it is an active life. A life in the law of God and with the law of God. A divine creating and working in the great cosmic law and with the cosmic law. For God, the Creator, breathes in and out. His works of divine creating are tireless. The spirit beings form and shape according to their mentality. This means that they work in accordance with the basic power of the plane they belong to. Every spirit being is compressed eternal law, and thus the whole of infinity is in it as essence and power. The spirit being does not need to say, "This is mine," because every spirit being is heir to infinity. Because it is heir to infinity, it can also go everywhere. It doesn't need to go here and there to meet its neighbor. Everything can take place in itself through the principle of divine communication. This excludes the distance of here and there. We are on earth to become divine again, to return to the eternal being from where we came, and which we have to become again. To us human beings, it is a long way if we think of there. But if we realize that all of infinity streams through us as light and power, indeed, that our spiritual body is the compressed being, and that the all-power God dwells in every cell of our body, then we know God is here. God is very near. And in us is the eternal law, our homeland, our nature, which is divine. Wherever we go, wherever we are, God, the Eternal, is with us. When we look at objects externally, who radiates to us from the depths of the objects? God. He radiates into our inner being. If we only pay attention to the external appearance, then we do not grasp Him, the great omnipresent Spirit. As long as we look only at the external aspects, we are externalized and see only the external too. Then it is hard for us to live in the awareness that we are children of God, pure beings, divine being, divine life. Many ask, can we as human beings become divine? The answer is, it is our soul that can become divine. The person needs the programs for this earth. Let us think back. These programs are what we learned from childhood on to be able to exist as human beings. But if we let our programs for the earth, which we need as human beings, be set aglow by the Spirit of God, then we are guided, and with our largely pure senses and thoughts, we will perceive more deeply. We will then perceive and grasp in its depth what is not discernible in the outer world. Instead of merely looking, we have to learn to take what we see into ourselves and let it take effect in our inner being. Then we feel more and more that God is close to us. God stands by us. He gives us strength and guides us also by way of our earthly life programs of thinking, speaking, and acting. If we are not satisfied with the external, with the material shell, but strive to feel into the outer forms of matter, into the life of the respective forms, then we gradually open up our spiritual consciousness and can take in the life of the form we are looking at. How do we do this? First, we look at the total material structure of the life form. We affirm the divine life force in the form. By doing this, we begin to send. We send. At the same time, we receive. For if we human beings send to objects or forms of nature, they radiate back to us immediately and we receive. Through the fulfillment of the eternal laws and through this exercise, we very gradually open up our divine consciousness and perceive from there the communication through the principle of sending and receiving.
1: Liebe Brüder und Schwestern,
2: dear brothers and sisters, let us endeavor to take our steps consciously, be they ever so small. During the day, let us remember one consciousness aid, one task, one exercise, and if we apply it, we will notice even a small step is rewarded from within. We may sense it. We may feel it. Though there are still traces of human aspects in this, just the effort alone is rewarded by the divine power. The answer is the feeling of freedom, of lightness, and of joy. That is the answer of God, the answer of the divine love. That is the reward of the Father to his child, which is taking more and more steps toward him. We can also come into inner communication with the animals. Let us practice communicating with the innermost being of our animal brothers and sisters, with the creation powers in them. If I speak of animal brothers and sisters, of course, I mean our animals. The essence of the spiritual aspects of the animals is also a part of us. God is indivisible. He is everything in all things. Thus, the divine essence of our animal brothers and sisters is a part of our spiritual, of our divine body. Only in this way, since everything is in all things, can we establish communication with everything, with our animals, with the nature kingdoms, and not lastly, with the eternal being. The essence of the planets is also a part of our spiritual body. All in all, it is a mighty communications network. Let us call it the communications network of infinity or the communications network of the all. The further our spiritual consciousness opens up, the more all-encompassing is our communication. This is why we are on the earth, to become divine, to open up the all communication again.

Dear listeners, this goal can be reached, and the goal is God, our eternal Father, our eternal homeland. God, the infinite love, radiates through all realms, also into our soul and into our physical body. Wherever we are, to wherever we go, we experience in many ways that God is with us. God helps us. He, the Great Spirit, is always there. God is the life in the animals, in the plants and stones. God is the power in the planets, and all in all, He is in us as essence.

0: In the book, The Great Cosmic Teachings of Jesus of Nazareth, to his apostles and disciples who could understand them, Christ said to us, I am all in all things. Behold the bush, and you will find me. Pick up the stone, and you will find me. Look to the stars, and you perceive me. Look deep into the human being, and you'll find yourself, and thus me, Christ, the Self in you. Regard the animal, and you find me. Feel the wind, and you hear me. Look at the drop of water, and you look at yourself in me. For I am the life in all things, and you are the life in all things. And everything is in me, and everything is in you. We are united in Him, the Great All One, who is eternally, the stream of being and the personified being. He is the stream of the All and the drop itself.
1: Dear brothers and sisters, words from which the entire heaven radiates. A sentence from the Lord, I am all in all things. God is never in the external. God is streaming power, the life in us. Once we have found our way to God in us, through a life of actualization and fulfillment of His laws, then we also have access to the divine in all forms of life. To be able to communicate with the divine in our neighbor, we thus have to live in God. We have to return to our true nature in order to find God in all things.

0: Christus offenbarte.
1: Christ revealed, "Behold the bush, and you will find me."
2: If we just look at the bush, then we sense no reaction from the substance, the I am. We only speak about it, that it is beautiful, yet receive no answer. The All-Spirit speaks out of countless mouths, and yet many do not hear him. What does this want to tell us? It is not the intellect that perceives the law, God, but it is the primordial basis of our true being deep within that grasps the language of the All. But if we take in the bush with the eyes of our true being, then we grasp the total radiation of the bush and at the same time come into communication with the primordial basis of all being. Then the bush begins to send and we receive. God is everything in all things. As a result, God, the whole law, the entire all, is in every leaf. Behold the bush, and you will find me, the all, the whole. The creator power is everywhere as a whole, for God is indivisible. Let us become aware that in one leaf, in one little blade of grass, is the entirety of the all. God is indivisible. The bush has developed the spiritual consciousness that corresponds to its kind, the nature consciousness of the bush. This radiates toward us. It sends. God is always the whole. Even when one aspect of God, for example, the nature aspect of the bush, radiates toward us, it is still, again, God, the whole, since everything is contained in all things. We have to learn to understand the concept, God is indivisible. He is everything in all things. Only then can we gradually conceive of the fullness from God. The fullness of God is the I am. It is our true nature, which is divine. Thus, we are heirs to the All. Let us become aware of our spiritual body. It consists of countless spiritual particles, and in each spiritual particle, we can receive the entirety of infinity, because we are beings of the All. The language of infinity is the language of pictures. We receive colors, forms, fragrances, sounds, and beings as images in the spiritual particles of our spiritual body, as an absolute, as a perfect picture. We realize God is so close to us.

0: Christus sprach,
1: Christ said, pick up the stone and you will find me.
2: In the smallest stone is, in turn, God himself.

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Who will strike a bush? Only the one who, in the last analysis, strikes out at others in his thoughts, words, and deeds, and consequently will be struck himself.

0: Wir hörten weiter von Christus.
1: We heard more from Christ. Look deep into the human being, and you find yourself, and thus me, Christ, the self in you.
2: Again, in the basis of each one of us. Thus, it is necessary not to look at the human aspect only at the shell, but to take his total radiation into our inner being. This is perception. Are we well disposed toward our neighbor? Then we also communicate with the positive powers in him. This means that we communicate with the divine in him and, in the end, with our spiritual heritage. We too have in ourselves what our neighbor bears in himself, the divine. If we reject our neighbor, then one day we too will be rejected. If we disparage our neighbor, then we too will also be disparaged. If we kill our neighbor, then we too will be killed one day. Let us remember, what we do to our neighbor is what we do to ourselves.

0: Christus sprach,
1: Christ said,
0: betrachte das Tier,
1: regard the animal, and you find me.
0: Spüre den Wind,
1: feel the wind, and you hear me.
2: Liebe Brüder und Schwestern,
3: dear brothers and sisters, to regard means to take in the total radiation of an animal, to let it become in us. We receive the divine aspects, the developed facets of a part soul, that is, of an animal, only in the primordial basis of our being, through which we are in constant communication with all that is pure. The shell, the person, receives this divine perception as joy. It is the heavenly joy, the same as the heavenly cheerfulness that does not irritate the nerves. We will touch the animal gently and lovingly with the radiation that then

0: streams from our inner being.
1: Was spüren wir dann als Mensch?
0: What do we then feel as human beings? We will sense our second neighbor, the animal, in a totally different way, because we have taken in its total radiation, not merely the external appearance, as we have learned to do, for example, this is just an animal or
1: das ist nur ein liebes Tier.
0: This is just a nice animal.
1: Nehmen wir die Bewusstseinsstrahlung
0: if we take into ourselves the consciousness radiation of the animal, we will also no longer make value judgments and say, this animal is beautiful, that one is not beautiful, or even the animal is ugly. We would be attributing these value judgments to ourselves. In God, everything is perfect, including the essence of the inconspicuous stone of the bush, the animal. What could be unsightly in God when He, God, is perfect in all things? The one who looks only at the external appearance makes value judgments.

0: Christ also said to us, look at the drop of water, and you look at yourself in me.
1: Schauen wir in einen Wassertropfen.
2: Let us look into a water drop that runs down a glass.
1: Versetzen wir uns hinein.
2: Let us place ourselves into the water drop and ask ourselves, in the water drop, what is above, below, right, left, behind, and in front? If we feel into the water drop, then we will have an inkling of the seven dimensions. Countless life is in one drop of water. Thus we recognize that the life is everything in all things, and in all things is contained the entire principle of creation. God's creation is love, beauty, purity, eternal being. If we disdain the smallest form of life, we disdain ourselves. If we disdain the water drop that holds countless forms of life, then we disdain ourselves and will thirst one day. How did the Lord Christ essentially say it? What you do to the least of my brothers, you do to me. In the end, that is what we do to ourselves, for he is God, and we are divine. He is the great whole, and we are the heirs. What we do to our neighbor and our second neighbor, the animals, as well as the kingdoms of nature, we do to him, Christ, and thus to ourselves. Dear brothers and sisters, we recognize that we will draw closer to God, the inner life, solely if we not only turn to him, the eternal Father, and Christ, our divine brother, but also enter into communication with all the forms of life of nature, with the stars, and with our neighbor, whom we must accept and receive according to the divine principle of equality and unity. We learn everything is in us, and everything is accomplished in us. We also receive the lawful answer in us through a flaring up of our consciousness. The prerequisite for this communication to take place is that we are aware that we are not mere human beings. Our true being belongs to the light of eternity. Our true life is the inner life. There, we are in the light and feel ourselves in the light. Our spiritual consciousness is there. That is our homeland. All of us are in the earthly garment, but does this mean that we have to be or remain a rough person with a limited horizon and a low consciousness? Each one decides for himself. But one thing is irrefutable. At some point, every single soul, and be it only after more light cycles that we call eons, will find its way back to its true nature that is spiritual, pure, fine, noble, good and selfless. In one word, divine. If we strive for the fine, the noble, then we find our way to within, and we find our way into the light that surrounds us like a fortress. There we are secure. There we are stable. There we are surrounded by the strength and the love of God. Then we are united in Him, the Great All One, who is eternally. We are children of eternity because God is eternal. And since we are children of eternity, we should also see ourselves as children of eternity and behave as children of eternity. We may be confident and calm and do what is right in an upright manner, whatever needs to be done at the moment. We are secure in the awareness that the great white flame in us is the fortress, that is, a citadel, the solid temple. We are in the light surrounds us. We are secure in the light. We are united in God. We need not fear and worry. God, the light that surrounds us, wants the best for us. And we will attain the best for us if we surrender ourselves to Him, the One who is everything in all things, who is the life in us and in whom we are the life, God.

0: Liebe Zuhörer, liebe Zuhörerinnen,
1: dear listeners, God is the fortress in us. There we will find ourselves at home, no matter where we go and are. The fortress, God, is in us. In manifold ways, we experience that God, the fortress, the citadel, is in us. It is always in us, no matter where we go and are. God is always there. This awareness that God is the fortress in us, God is the security in us, God is the homeland in us, should take root in us. And then we will have God consciously with us. Then we will go over this earth with a sure step. And then we will turn to God more and more and be at home in the inner homeland.

And with these words, we take our leave of you. Until next time, with a warm greetings in God.

For all people who want to find God, the free spirit in themselves, who strive for a peaceable humankind, a life of love for God and neighbor, the word of eternal truth from the kingdom of God is given to us. The great cosmic teachings of Jesus of Nazareth to his apostles and disciples who could understand them with explanations by Gabriele. Through Gabriele, the great teaching prophetess and emissary of the kingdom of God in our time, Christ himself reveals the law of true life, which he taught in the inner circle of his apostles and disciples more than 2,000 years ago. For the first time in the history of mankind, his great cosmic teachings are available to all people, for he, the free spirit, taught much more than what is contained in conventional traditions. The great cosmic teachings give us an understanding of the eternal divine laws. They allow us to sense into the deep life in our soul that is our homeland. And we experience who we are in truth, cosmic beings, children of the infinite love on the way back to the eternal kingdom of God, from where we all once went away. The great cosmic teachings of Jesus of Nazareth were interpreted and explained by Gabriele. Gabriele shows us how we can apply them in our daily life, in the family, at work, or during our free time. We learn, for example, to understand our fellow man in the right way, to assuredly recognize life in every situation, and to concentrate in the right way, and much, much more. We find our way to the free spirit, to God in us. The great cosmic teachings of Jesus of Nazareth to his apostles and disciples who could understand them are now collected together with all the explanations by Gabriele in a noble collective volume. It is a mighty work of teaching for all people on their way into the new era, the era of the Christ of God, the Messianic and Sophianic Age. Order the book, The Great Cosmic Teachings of Jesus of Nazareth, at Gabriele Publishing House, under the telephone number 0049-9391-504-843 or online at gabriele-publishing-house.com or write to Gabriele Publishing House, Max Braun Street 2, 97828 Altfeld in Germany.

0: Liebe Mitmenschen,
1: dear fellow people, the eternal God, the almighty creator of the eternally pure being, announced the messianic, sophianic age through his emissary Gabriele. The messianic age is under the sign of the spiritual Messiah, who said as Jesus of Nazareth, I come soon. It is the redeeming spirit in the eternal God, the one who prepares the way to the eternal Father's house for all souls and ensouled human beings. Jesus of Nazareth taught us the heavenly path to the eternal kingdom of God, to our true eternal homeland. He taught us the Sermon on the Mount, the essence of the kingdom of God, that is, the love for the eternal being. He taught us the Ten Commandments of God through Moses, which are excerpts in turn from the eternal law of the kingdom of God, which is love. On the cross, Jesus of Nazareth said, "It is finished." These words of his are the redeeming and liberating words. With them, the Christ of God in Jesus of Nazareth released a part of his divine heritage to protect the core of being in the soul, which is the essence of the eternal being. Sophia is the wisdom of God. Together with the Christ of God, Sophia calls upon the humankind to set out on the path to the eternal life, for the Christ of God has sent his light ahead. Jesus of Nazareth said to his apostles and disciples, I come soon. In the incipient new era, his word is being fulfilled. The Christ of God, the Redeemer of all souls and ensouled human beings, is sending his light ahead and wants to ignite this light, the same as an awakening light in our hearts and in our souls. The messianic, sophianic age bears witness to this. The eternal wisdom, Sophia, united with the Christ of God, prepares the path for souls and ensouled human beings to the eternal Father's house. The sluices that prepare the way are opened for this, because the path is free, since the demon, who had his domicile in the purification planes, was plunged to the earth. The world took him in and follows his murderous promptings. In this course of events, this world is heading for the abyss. Dear fellow people, humankind was taught and is still taught today a punishing and chastising God, a God who damns and leads the souls into an eternal damnation, where they are said to eternally languish.
2: Nachfolger des Jesus von Nazareth rufen.
3: Followers of Jesus of Nazareth call, fear not. We are not afraid to openly profess that God is love. God does not punish and chastise. God does not know eternal damnation. He does not damn his children. He loves them all, and by way of Sophia, the divine wisdom calls to the people the words of Jesus the Christ.
2: heim.
3: Come home.
2: Die Schleusen sind offen.
3: The sluices are open.
2: Ist gestürzt.
3: The demon has been overthrown.
2: Liebe Mitmenschen,
3: dear fellow people, let us ignite the flame of inner love.
2: Gott in uns.
3: God in us.
2: Wir haben Zugang zu ihm.
3: We have access to him, the Christ of God, because the fine, redeeming flame burns near our heart.
2: Gott in uns.
3: God in us.
2: God
3: has no temples of stone.
2: Gott liebt seine Kinder.
3: God loves his children.
2: Er ist der liebende Vater.
3: He is the loving Father, the Father, Mother, God of kindness, love, and gentleness in us.
2: In uns.
3: God in us.
2: Liebe Brüder, liebe Schwestern,
3: dear brothers, dear sisters, in the spirit of the Christ of God, fear not. Together we walk the one path. God in us.
2: God is Liebe.
3: God is love.
2: God is Friede.
3: God is peace. God is unity.
2: Fürchtet euch nicht.
3: Fear not. Each one of us is the temple of God. And the Spirit of God, the love, dwells in us. God in us. God is love. We follow the path of love.
2: God in us.
3: God in us. We analyze all disorderly thoughts. Repent of the negative things. Ask for forgiveness. And forgive. And no longer do the same and similar things. This means that step by step we fulfill the law of the Sermon on the Mount, which is also contained in the Ten Commandments of God, in such a way that the redeeming and liberating flame in us shines more and more.
2: Liebe Mitmenschen,
3: dear fellow people, we are not afraid to discard everything that we formerly thought about God. For example, the fear of a punishing God, the fear of a God who damns and chastises, the fear of an eternal damnation. He, God the Eternal, calls through his Son and through Sophia, turn back to the Eternal Father's house. The sluices are opened. The demon has been overthrown. No one will influence you. Follow the path of love. Follow the path to the inner flame. God in us. We put order in our life and do not linger in unlawfulness. We clear up what is not good and give it over to the inner flame for transformation, because God is love. God forgives. God forgives. In the Lord's Prayer, we pray, you forgive us our sins, as we forgive those who trespass against us.
2: Denn Gott ist Liebe.
3: For God is love.
2: Liebe Mitmenschen, fürchtet euch nicht.
3: Dear fellow people, fear not. Dear brothers, dear sisters, we take the messianic, Sophianic path of freedom. God in us. God in us is joy.
2: God is die Liebe.
3: God is love. God is kindness. God is gentleness.
2: Liebe Mitmenschen,
3: dear fellow people, we are not afraid. The path is before us. The path in the messianic, Sophianic age of the love for God and neighbor.
2: God is Liebe.
3: God is love.
2: Die Flamme der Liebe brennt in uns.
3: The flame of love burns in us. Every day, every hour, yes, every minute, we will nourish this flame, because at every hour, every minute, thoughts, words, and actions come that we examine to keep order. We will surrender what is not good to the flame, so that we nourish the good in us and in our neighbor, and feel what unity means. It is the cosmic all unity. It is bringing together the children of God who recognize that everything is the being. The being is in the animals. The being is in all of nature. The being is in all of infinity. It is always the love. Let us walk this wonderful path together, from order up to earnestness, and from earnestness by way of the filiation attributes, kindness, love, and gentleness. For the sluices are open. Let us turn within. God in us. Dear fellow people, we are not afraid to walk the free path. Each one of us is the temple of God, and God, the eternal love, dwells in us.
2: Wohin wollen wir uns wenden?
3: To where do we want to turn? To whom do we want to go? Who can transform our not good aspects and give us the good?
2: God, die Liebe.
3: God, the love. In this awareness, the messianic, Sophianic inner path begins under the sign of the lily, of kindness, love, and gentleness, of the love for God and neighbor.

For all people who want to find God, the free spirit in themselves, who strive for a peaceable humankind, a life of love for God and neighbor, the word of eternal truth from the kingdom of God is given to us. The great cosmic teachings of Jesus of Nazareth to his apostles and disciples who could understand them with explanations by Gabriele. Through Gabriele, the great teaching prophetess and emissary of the kingdom of God in our time, Christ himself reveals the law of true life, which he taught in the inner circle of his apostles and disciples more than 2,000 years ago. For the first time in the history of mankind, his great cosmic teachings are available to all people, for he, the free spirit, taught much more than what is contained in conventional traditions. The great cosmic teachings give us an understanding of the eternal divine laws. They allow us to sense into the deep life in our soul that is our homeland. And we experience who we are in truth, cosmic beings, children of the infinite love on the way back to the eternal kingdom of God, from where we all once went away. The great cosmic teachings of Jesus of Nazareth were interpreted and explained by Gabriele. Gabriele shows us how we can apply them in our daily life, in the family, at work, or during our free time. We learn, for example, to understand our fellow man in the right way, to assuredly recognize life in every situation, and to concentrate in the right way, and much, much more. We find our way to the free spirit, to God in us. The great cosmic teachings of Jesus of Nazareth to his apostles and disciples who could understand them are now collected together with all the explanations by Gabriele in a noble collective volume. It is a mighty work of teaching for all people on their way into the new era, the era of the Christ of God, the Messianic and Sophianic Age. Order the book, The Great Cosmic Teachings of Jesus of Nazareth, at Gabriele Publishing House, under the telephone number 0049-9391-504-843 or online at gabriele-publishing-house.com or write to Gabriele Publishing House, Max Braun Street 2, 97828 Altfeld in Germany.

0: Draga braćo, drage sestre, veselimo se da smo se u ovako velikom broju okupili iz mnogih zemalja regije. 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Liebe Brüder und Schwestern,
1: dear brothers and sisters, dear friends and seekers of God here in the hall, in the core community of the Lord in Germany and in the gathering points, dear viewers worldwide, it is truly a great joy that we have gathered here tonight in the gathering point in Slovenia. We warmly greet one another for the gathering of all God seekers with a conscious greetings in God. Many people will surely notice that we have a different setting tonight than usual. Normally, the broadcasts from the core community of the Lord always take place from the Sophia Library, the center of the Free Spirit in Germany. Today, however, we have gathered with brothers and sisters from Slovenia, Croatia, Macedonia, Hungary, Serbia, and Germany. And we are very happy to be connected via technology to the core community of the Lord in Germany, along with the affiliated gathering points in Italy, Spain,

0: more and more, and love for God and neighbor blossoms within us.
1: Ja, tudi od mene, prisrčen Bog v pozdrav. Res je lepo, da se lahko danes srečamo vsi skupaj tukaj v Sloveniji. In der Einladung für den heutigen Abend heißt es,
0: the invitation for this evening reads, people of the free spirit come together to hear the prophetic word according to the words of Jesus the Christ. My sheep know my voice. Christ and the divine wisdom invite us, and we are delighted that many new people are with us today as well, whose search for God has led them here. To hear the prophetic word, what does that actually mean? Over 2,000 years have passed since Christ lived on this earth in Jesus of Nazareth as a human being among humans, and yet God's firstborn Son, the Redeemer of all souls and people. Through his life, he was a role model for us. He taught and exemplified the law of the heavens for us, making tangible how close God, our eternal Father, is to us, God in us and we in God. And with this certainty, even after Christ's deed of redemption on Golgotha, many people came together in early Christian communities in order to live his word and carry it out into the world. However, over time, priests of the externalized religions appropriated his teaching, watered it down and distorted it, and abused the name of Christ for their base purposes and machinations. And so, today, the majority of people and nations regard God the Father, the Creator of all life, as a silent, unapproachable God. Many doubt His existence altogether.
2: Yet, we are all privileged to experience once again in this day and age the Kingdom of God speaks to us. Whether the priests and representatives of the world religions refuse to accept this or not, God, our eternal Father, has always stood by us and continues to do so, so that we, as the sons and daughters of God, as we were created and as we will always be, may return to our true homeland, to the kingdom of God, to the mighty universal stream of love, back to our spiritual families. For Christ already said, as Jesus of Nazareth, my kingdom is not of this world. And so, over the millennia, it has always been the one stream. From above, from Abraham, Moses, Elijah, Isaiah, Jeremiah, to Jesus the Christ, then through enlightened men and women, in the first early Christian communities, and finally in the various early Christian movements of the European Middle Ages. Whether among the Bogomiles here in the Balkans, among the Cathars in southern France, or the brothers and sisters of the Free Spirit in Germany, it has always been that one true and divine stream from the heavens that has revealed itself in the spoken word throughout the ages, guiding us on the way inward to true life. And yet, the word of truth, the word of love, repeatedly fell on deaf ears and hardened hearts among many peoples, rulers and warriors. It was often fought against and in part eradicated.
0: Yet the kingdom of God has never and will never give up on us. The work of bringing home all people and souls will only be completed when even the last fallen soul returns purified to our eternal home. And so, in our time, God the Father sent His first daughter, the seraph of divine wisdom, Sophia, Gabriele as a human being, once more into an incarnation on this earth,
2: with a

0: mission to lead humanity into all truth this time. For Jesus of Nazareth already spoke to his disciples, "I have yet many things to say to you, but you cannot bear them now. But when that one, the Spirit of truth, has come, he will guide you into all truth, for he will not speak of himself, but he will speak whatever he hears, and he will show you what will come. He will glorify me, for he will receive it from me and will reveal it to you."
1: This mighty event has touched me in my life as well. God, the Eternal One, the All One, spoke and speaks through the mouth of prophets at all times and to all peoples of this earth. Over the course of more than five decades, God, our Heavenly Father, Christ, the co-regent of heaven and the cherub of divine wisdom, also known as Brother Emmanuel, revealed themselves through Gabriele Sophia, the first daughter of God, the seraph of divine wisdom. She brought for us people the fullness of truth in word and writing for all areas of life, down to the smallest detail and with many practical aids. For this path of love, I am infinitely grateful to Christ, our brother and redeemer, and to the supporting pair of divine wisdom. Through them, I and many, many people worldwide have found God, far from religions and bindings, because he dwells within us, and God in us, and we in God.
0: And we continue to experience that the kingdom of God never abandons us. Following Gabriele's return to the eternal homeland, God the Father, Christ, and the supporting pair of divine wisdom keep on extending to us one helping hand after the other on the path of love, now through their spiritual son, the prophet Ulrich. And just as Gabriele, at the Eternal One's request, undertook many journeys in order to give revelations in numerous countries around the world in the 1980s, it is once again possible today for the prophetic word to travel. Although the political situation in the former Yugoslavia made it impossible for Gabriele to visit this region at the time, the upheavals and reconstruction of the past decades have, meanwhile, opened a window of opportunity. As a result, the prophet is able to be here with us today, along with several brothers and sisters from the core community in Germany. And anyone who has already seen one or the other of the TV broadcasts knows that the Free Spirit is calling out powerfully into our time. And so more and more people of the Free Spirit are coming together to hear the prophetic word, according to the words of Jesus the Christ, "My sheep know my voice."
1: Dear brothers and sisters, simple yet powerful words from our Heavenly Brother Christ, which we can comprehend only with open hearts. Now, to set the mood for the evening, we suggest that we sing the song wherever you are gathered together. Afterwards, let us turn to Christ, who is always with us and in us, and enter into silent prayer.

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1: I am who I am, the Christ of God, and I come to my own. Yes, I am present as a being among you. Grasp in your hearts what this holy hour wants to bring you, the knowledge that there is no death, that the risen Christ of God lives in you. I come to you indeed. I am present as a being among you, for you are my children and my sheep, and my sheep know my voice. You ask yourselves, why are you my sheep? I will explain to you, for as Jesus of Nazareth, many of you have already incarnated with me. And time and time again, many of you have returned in the early Christian communities, in the early Christian movements of the Paulicians, the Manichaeans, the Bogomils, and the Cathars. Time and again, many of you have taken on an earthly garment in order to serve me, to live according to the Ten Commandments of God, and according to the teachings of the Sermon on the Mount, which I, the Christ of God, taught you. Truly, over many, many incarnations, many of you have served me faithfully, have given your lives, and have risen again and again, incarnating to serve me. Throughout the centuries, over and over again, the same souls who incarnated in order to serve me, the Christ of God. Thus, your question is answered. My sheep know my voice. Truly, beloved brothers and sisters, I greet you in your hearts, not only here in this country where I am in the midst of my own, also in all the connected gathering points and in the core community in Germany. I greet my brothers, my sisters in their hearts. Truly, time flies and is fleeing from humankind, and so I come to my own in order to continue building so that a people of God may arise on this earth, so that the kingdom of peace of the Christ of God, who I am, may truly become more and more a reality on this earth. Beloved sisters, beloved brothers, I am who I am, the Christ of God, your brother, but also your Redeemer, the co-regent of the kingdom of God. And I truly go from table to table and refresh your souls. Feel in your hearts how close I am to you, for I love my own, and my own have incarnated once again to prepare the way for me. Yes, what does it mean to build up the kingdom of peace more and more? It means that I am calling you, that I am calling into your hearts once again, just as in the centuries before. But this time, the kingdom of peace will truly emerge in the home country where my sister, your sister, the great prophetess and emissary of God, worked for decades upon decades together with her spirit dual, the cherub of divine wisdom, together, seraph and cherub, the supporting pair of divine wisdom. Beloved brothers and sisters, it is high time, because the Messianic, Sophianic era was proclaimed already several years ago. This means the time of the Christ of God, who I am, has come. My appearance is being prepared by faithful brothers and sisters. It is the time of the Christ. Oh, listen, you peoples of this world. The time of Christ has come. My appearance, my light of appearance is imminent. Truly, I say to the peoples of this earth, come within to me, the living, risen Christ in you, and leave behind everything that external cults and religions want to do to you. Yes, they lead you away from the inner, living Christ who I am, and who I am here in this country, present as a being right in the midst of this room, the Christ of God among my own. Resist the beginnings, beloved sisters, beloved brothers. Do not let yourselves be deceived by those who have been against me for centuries, who for centuries have destroyed the original Christian movements again and again through external brutal violence. I am the love in God, your Father and mine. From eternity to eternity, I am the Son of God, and the Son of God embodies the love of the eternal All-One Father, Mother, God, and our Father has sent me, not only so that I, as Jesus of Nazareth, bring you redemption, in that I save your souls from dissolution through the release of my spiritual heritage, which I divided into countless sparks and placed in your souls, so that you truly received eternal life, and I thereby became your foster father. Truly, beloved sisters, beloved brothers, let yourselves be touched in your hearts by the Christ of God. Let yourselves be touched by the love that I am eternally. Brothers and sisters, dear brothers and sisters, come out of the labyrinths of the religions. Do not believe the priests any longer. This world has already fallen into the abyss. That is why I sent the divine wisdom to call all people and souls to turn back in good time, so that they may still find the life that I am, the Christ of God in you, in themselves, and walk the path of the cleansing of the soul. Beloved brothers, beloved sisters, look at your world. What does this world have to offer you? Deception, hardship, suffering, all that which is against the laws of love for God and neighbor. What does this world have to offer you? A few rich people, a few rulers and the peoples of this earth live in want and sleep enveloped in religions that are far, far removed from the law of life. I am the Christ of God. I am the law of life. I am the life in God, your Father and mine. And I am calling you. I call to your souls. Wake up. Cleanse your souls. And to the young brothers and sisters worldwide, I call out, who of you wants to build up the kingdom of peace with me? Who of you wants to come to the home country of the prophetess and emissary of God? Come here and help to build the kingdom of God with me. Because already, for incarnations, many of you have the task in their souls, and many young people are called to the home country of the prophetess so as to form a people of God for the Christ of God who I am. Truly, I let myself be found, and I want to establish the people of God. Thus, all occupations are welcome, all talents are welcome. Important is love, the inner love for me, the Christ of God. No one has to be perfect, truly. Feel into your hearts. Is there not a spark of love there for me, the Christ of God, who I am? Come out of the web of lies spun by religions. Come to the living Christ, who I truly am. And I will guide you, and I will make you happy from within. For there is no happiness on this earth that is lasting. The only happiness that lasts is a life filled with meaning in me and with me. Beloved children, beloved sisters, beloved brothers, open your hearts wide, wide open. No matter what country you live in, no matter what continent you are on, if you feel me within you in the stirrings of your mind, if you feel called, put your life in order, learn the language of the home country of the great prophetess, and then make contact with your brothers and sisters in that home country. Truly, you are welcome, for the Christ of God welcomes you. And I have received from the Father the power to establish on this earth a people of God that fulfills the Father's will. Truly, it is high time. The powerful of this world have already led this world into the abyss. Just read the news that is presented to you day after day. Even though many call themselves Christian, untruths, lies, wars and murders, all in the name of Christ. That is an abuse of my name. And the law of cause and effect has absorbed all the abuse of the centuries, indeed of the millennia. And you yourselves know that it cannot go on like this. Look into your world. Look into your forests. Look into your cities. What does it look like there? Look at the poverty. Look at the misery. All of this will spread over the whole earth. Yes, the mass extinction currently taking place in nature, in the forests, in the fields, in the oceans. Surely that will not stop at a thoroughly corrupt humankind. I am love, and I came with a supporting pair of divine wisdom in order to save, in order to bring home, in order to explain to the people about all the abuse of my name through the religions. Truly, I say to you, this world can no longer be saved. Certainly, you can still live for decades, what you call living, but I say to you that a life without me goes more and more toward vegetating away. I say to you, I am the living Christ of God. I am the Christ of God. And I call my own. And my sheep know my voice. I will not forsake you, beloved children. I am faithful to my children, just as many of you have been faithful to me throughout the centuries. Over and over again, you came to serve me. So I do come to you, who are my friends, who have shown me one act of loving service after another in your various incarnations. I will not forsake you. Yet I want to tell you, yes, I want to proclaim to you, the gathering points, too, are truly of great significance, for this world is passing away, and we call out into this world, the Christ of God, who I am, is calling his own. This means that in many countries, brothers and sisters will set out to reach the land of peace, to help build it up. So first, smaller groups will come, then larger groups, and later, entire caravans, for this world is passing away, and misery and hardship will spread over the whole earth. Yet many, many brothers and sisters on many continents have heard my word and are setting out. And many will then need contact points, that is, free communities and gathering points where they can rest. And some will stay and help you, helping to build up the free communities and gathering points, while others will recover from the hardships of the journey and continue on to the home country where the great prophetess and emissary of God lived truly, and where the people of God is now emerging in my spirit. Beloved brothers, beloved sisters, so you now have clarification regarding the significance of the gathering points, and further gathering points will be established. A whole network will spread across this earth, for I am the Christ of God, and I make true what I have announced. A people of God will emerge, which has its roots in the love for God and neighbor. A people of God will emerge. One will help the other. And the five principles of God, equality, freedom, and unity, of brotherhood and sisterhood, will truly become a reality on an earth that is cleansing itself more and more. Beloved brothers, beloved sisters, I am the Christ of God, and I make true what has been announced. And so, come, those of you who now know that I am your redeeming power within you, come to me in your heart if you want to begin the inner path that has been taught to you by the divine wisdom. Come to me within you. If possible, set up a prayer niche in your homes where you turn to prayer again and again so that a positive energy builds up. Come here to me within you. I let myself be found. Yet as I have already revealed, time is running out and the hours are fleeing from humankind. And so I call once more to all willing brothers and sisters, come here to the home country. Come here to the tent of God on earth and form the people of God together with your brothers and sisters. Truly, it shall be. Now I let my word be silent, yet I still remain among you. I remain among my own who know my voice. And I leave you my peace. The peace of the heavens in your hearts. Know that you are truly loved by your brother, the Christ of God, who I am from eternity to eternity. I am always the same one, always peace, always love, but also the clear word against everything that is against the love for God and neighbor. I am peace.

0: Liebe Brüder und Schwestern,
1: dear brothers and sisters,
0: das war er,
1: that was he
0: und ist er,
1: and is he,
0: unser Erlöser,
1: our Redeemer, our Divine Brother Christ, truly present as a being among us. He gave us his love, speaking to us like a beloved brother. And we feel our hearts rejoicing and our soul rejoices because it recognizes him. It recognizes its bridegroom. Yes, the Christ of God wants to wed our soul and lead it back into the pure being and present it to the Father. And I know this. This is our spiritual heritage, and we belong there in the kingdom of God. And for this it is worth fighting for on this earth. Christ has called us all, especially the younger brothers and sisters, to come to the core community of the Lord, to the home country in Germany. And I heard this call several years ago. And then it took a few years, and then I decided to put everything in my life in order and go to the home country to serve him. I think that there is no more beautiful task on this earth. This is our divine mission. Many of us have taken on this mission in heaven to help our brothers and sisters, the fallen souls, to serve him, Christ, to help him lead all souls back into the eternal Father's house so that there may be unity again. And then we will all rejoice together in the kingdom of God once we are all back. I believe that our hearts are now wide open and we can now share our thoughts. Anyone who wishes to share their thoughts with the others.
2: Dobro večer svima.
3: Guten Abend an alle.
4: Good evening, everyone.
3: Es ist schwer zu beschreiben.
4: It's hard to describe, but first of all, I want to convey my great thankfulness that we can take part in such a momentous event here in our countries. And for me, this is also a testament to and an expression of gratitude toward all the older brothers and sisters who dedicated their efforts to building up so that such an event can take place. What touched me most about this revelation is the love of Christ and his call to us younger ones, above all, to come to the core community in Germany. And for some time now, I've been feeling a growing sense of purpose for myself in the fellowship, in working together with my brothers and sisters. And that is why the desire has matured within me and the decision to learn the German language now too and to join the core community in Germany step by step. And for me, there is no greater joy than to feel this brotherhood, this unity, this connection whenever I've already been to the core community a few times on a visit.
1: Dear brother, Christ is 100% pleased with your decision. He said that we have served him faithfully throughout the reincarnations, and that is actually our destiny, to serve him on earth in this reincarnation as well. I don't know what else we can do here other than serve him.
5: Ja, to je resnično Ein prekrasen večer.
3: Es ist wirklich ein
4: It is truly a wonderful evening. We can say that it is a historic event for our region here. We know that the Bogomils, the early Christians, lived here in the region, and that perhaps the prophetic word was active here back then, but nothing further is known since then.
5: Našemu najboljšemu bratu Kristusu, večne domovine, da je lahko se zgodil ta večer.
4: That is why I thank God the Father and our dear brother Christ from the bottom of my heart that this event here today with the brothers and sisters from the core community in Germany is possible. And for this, we also express our heartfelt thanks, and I can say for myself that it is a great joy as well. But it is also a commitment and a great encouragement. I can say that I have now gained even more courage for the deed to be active on the inner path with the Sermon on the Mount, with the Ten Commandments of God. Thank you very much.
6: I believe all the brothers and sisters here feel the gratitude we all share toward Christ. Christ said that he is present among us as a being. That means he touches each and every one of us here in the hall, and it is the infinite spirit. He also touches all the brothers and sisters in the gathering points and those watching on television. And the gratitude you just expressed, I think, we can all direct it together toward Christ. Christ is the connecting power and the love within us, and we can entrust ourselves to this power. It can guide each and every one of us. Some of you have already gathered and gained experiences with him over time and know that we can rely on him. In the core community of the Lord in our home country in Germany, but also here. When I look out into the hall, I recognize many faces. I don't know all the names, but I know that there are many, many brothers and sisters here who have truly been faithfully serving in the gathering points for many years, attracting brothers and sisters through their love with connectedness and their work for Christ. And that is what we should all do together, one big family for Christ. And I truly feel that this is something you can sense here in this fellowship. It touched my heart deeply that Christ spoke to us today. I am very grateful to Christ that he named all those who also suffered for him, who stood up again and again for unity, for justice, for peace. In many places in Serbia where the genocide of the Bogomils took place, and moreover, all traces of them were obliterated, whether through expulsion, murder, or the confiscation of property. Nevertheless, in many places, one still senses the energy of those who struggled together back then. And I am truly glad that Christ mentioned precisely these many people, some of whom are surely among us today. A big thank you.
4: We can all truly be very, very grateful that time and again the Lord has called his own throughout all generations and that many of them have remained faithful to him, as he said today, and he himself also said that he is faithful and his call holds true everywhere, no matter where people come together in his spirit and strive to go within, as he called us, come inward to me. And by living together in peace, positive energies have built up. No energy is lost.
6: And we can feel that this evening he is present as a being among us, because surely many, many souls who carry this mission within them have worked toward this over many, many centuries. And for that, we are also very grateful, we who have been allowed to come here to this beautiful country.

0: Himmlischer Bruder Christus,
1: Heavenly Brother Christ, we come to you in our inner being, in the inner chamber of our hearts, where you have taken up residence, because you gave us your spark of redemption. We come to you, to whom we owe everything. We come to you, who ceaselessly gives us the Father's love and strength for everything that makes up our lives. Nothing is taken for granted. Everything is sustained by your power, by your love. Christ, as human beings, we cannot comprehend the infinite greatness and love that you give us. Even less can we grasp what it means that you are truly present as a being among us, going from table to table and blessing us, pouring your radiation of love into our hearts. We want to learn to no longer identify ourselves with our human nature again and again, but instead to hold fast to your words, be perfect, just as your Father in heaven is perfect, whose children we are. Yet, Christ, you know us. You know that we often still struggle with this, and that the world keeps catching up with us in our daily lives. All the more are we grateful to you for this incredible grace that you are truly present as a being among us, the co-regent of the kingdom of God, the Son of God, who from eternity to eternity, in all infinity, is and will remain the co-regent of the kingdom of God. Christ, we thank you for this hour of grace that you are giving to us. We know that we also receive the meal through you, through your love. We know that everything that is you, is your spiritual heritage. For the co-regency means that you are omnipresent in the four basic powers of being: order, will, wisdom, and earnestness. And your love for us is the filiation attributes of kindness, love, and gentleness, that is, mercy. In God, our Father, you are love. You are our divine brother. And when we have one day returned home to the kingdom of God, we will eternally be brothers and sisters among one another. And you, I may say, our big brother, the great light, whom we are devoted to in love from eternity to eternity. Christ, we have all this spiritual knowledge through you, because you are the prophetic spirit who has guided us into all truth through the prophetic word of the divine wisdom. And before you awakened your daughter, our sister Gabriele, and through Brother Emmanuel awakened her to become the greatest prophetess of God of all time, God's emissary from the sanctum of God, no one knew any of these things. We knew nothing, Lord, before the awakening of the prophetess and emissary of God through you, Christ. Thus, it is only since 5 decades that we have had on this earth the truth from the heavens, which before was there only in fragments within small circles and communities. Yet you came as the Comforter, Christ, whom you promised to us as Jesus of Nazareth, and you guided us into all truth. Lord, we bow deeply before you, before your love and greatness, before your omnipotence, which you are in the Father. Beloved brother, thank you that you came as Jesus of Nazareth. Thank you for coming together with the divine wisdom. And thank you for coming again and again to the core community, present as a being, and also now on this evening, you are truly present as a being among us. Lord, we thank you for this truly holy hour that we are privileged to experience with you. We thank you with all our hearts, and our thanks shall truly be that we earnestly strive to live more and more according to your Sermon on the Mount, and of course, according to the Ten Commandments that the Father gave us through the prophet Moses. Thanks to the kingdom of God. Thanks to you, good brother, truly good brother Christ.

Dear viewers, dear friends all over the world, we would be very happy to receive your thoughts and comments. WhatsApp +491 151 188 387 42 or write to free-community@god-in-us.de. Dear brothers and sisters, dear friends,

0: new aspect of our lives as human beings in this school of earth. The explanation for this comes from a revelation of the cherub of divine wisdom known to us as Brother Emmanuel, that is mentioned on the bookmark, "The eternal law is love for God and neighbor. God's love and His wisdom are inseparable. Love is the divine culture of true life. Primordial wisdom draws and creates it and brings it forth, establishes it in the kingdom of God. The wisdom in God is the primordial principle of being, the primordial being, God's work of the deed."
1: I think we can read these profound words anew every day and also understand a new aspect from them. When we now look onto the tables again, we find another beautiful card with a brief reflection. As we've now so powerfully experienced, Christ has already been calling His own for many, many centuries, and especially in the South Slavic countries, this call reached many, many people as early as the Middle Ages in what is now Bulgaria and Macedonia. The first Bogomils set out to follow the original teaching of peace by Jesus of Nazareth. They strove for a free, self-determined life in God, in peace with their neighbors and with all of creation. Their teachings, which they lived by, found great resonance also in the regions of present-day Serbia, in Bosnia, and in Herzegovina. From Montenegro to Croatia, their cultural traces have been preserved to this day. The Bogomils also left behind numerous memorial stones. In Bosnia, they are called stečki. The motifs sometimes carved into them speak to us. When we now open the card, we see on the right-hand side a woman who has raised her hand in a gesture of peace. At that time, it was the greeting of peace, of openness and hospitality, as one can still encounter it today, especially in Bosnia. And one can say that this greeting from the early original Christian stream connects us in our hearts right into the new era that is now emerging. It is, as divine wisdom revealed to us, as Christ revealed to us earlier, the time of the liberation of the peoples from distress and tribulation through the living prophetic word. And if we look further, we see a mountain panorama on the outside of the card. This beautiful image of sheep being led by their shepherd to the daytime pasture high above a deep ravine can serve as a symbol for us. We actually encountered this very scene in the photo while searching for traces of the Bogomils in the mountains of Bosnia. It was near a small old village named Lukomir. And our Croatian guests will have already picked up on it. Luka means harbor, and Mir means peace. Tradition speaks of good people who, fleeing church persecution, set out to find a new home in this inaccessible mountain world. Good people, that is how the Bogomils were often called in the Middle Ages, just as Bogomil describes a person pleasing to God. And the story goes on to say that when the seekers of a home after a long, arduous journey finally reached the site of today's Lukomir and beheld the sheltered high plateau there, they exclaimed with relief, "This is our haven of peace."
0: And we know that the divine wisdom wishes to establish this harbor, this haven of peace with us, first within each one of us through the turning to Christ, who is the unshakable rock, the never

0: unfailing source of strength within us. And building upon that step by step in the outer world so that we learn to live and work in the original Christian community and thus find refuge and protection from the turmoil of this world. Dear brothers and sisters, let us once again thank the Kingdom of God that we have received so richly, and let us thank them for never having given up upon us.
1: Geliebte Brüder, geliebte Schwestern, die göttliche Weisheit.
0: Beloved brothers, beloved sisters, the divine wisdom never gives up. The divine wisdom stands for the Christ, for our divine brother, and for the homebringing of all fallen human beings and souls. The divine wisdom is thus responsible for the unity of the Kingdom of God, which is being re-established through the efforts of the Son of God and the divine wisdom, Emmanuel and Gabriele, the supporting pair of the divine wisdom. Unity is being re-established by brothers and sisters who already in the earthly garment turn within, step by step, toward the Christ in us, turning within, based on the Ten Commandments of God, based on the Sermon on the Mount of the Christ of God, in order to increasingly embrace original Christianity, the proof that the Sermon on the Mount can be lived. Truly, the divine wisdom will fulfill everything that is part of its mission. Re-establish, together with Christ, the unity in the Kingdom of God. The divine wisdom has defeated the Satanist, the prophetess and emissary of God on earth, Gabriele, truly accomplished great things through the sacrifice of her heart, just as the Christ of God did on Golgotha with the "It is finished." The messianic, Sophianic age has been proclaimed by God's emissary on earth, Gabriele. The messianic, Sophianic age means that only the love for God and neighbor is of significance. Much has changed unnoticed by matter. The new age has dawned and has been proclaimed worldwide. It is the time of the Christ of God. It is the time when His light will soon appear and be recognized as such by many, many people. For Christ is fulfilling His promise, "I come soon." As human beings, you can hardly believe and hardly comprehend it, yet it is a cosmic event of unspeakable magnitude for matter, which means God, the Eternal One, our Father, is breathing back the fall and transforming all matter, first into finer material energy, then into fine material energy, and then everything will go back. All the energy of the fall will be transformed again, and there will be peace in the cosmoses, and there will be unity in the cosmoses, and there will not be any more cosmoses outside of the kingdom of God. There will be peace and unity, and all beings from the kingdom of God will rejoice and be thankful to the Christ of God for his act of redemption, and the Father Mother God will be glorified by his children, by the spirit beings whom he beheld and created, and whom you yourselves are as human beings deep within your souls, in the core of being of your souls, which you make shine brightly again through the step-by-step fulfillments of God's Ten Commandments and the Sermon on the Mount. Everything will take place according to his holy will. And even if out there in the world the powerful wage their wars, they will pass away. And all religions will pass away as well. And in the kingdom of peace on this earth, there will be no more priests, no bishops or cardinals, no popes, no church steeples, temples, nothing of external religions will remain. Everything will pass away, for the Christ of God is in the temples of flesh and bone, which means in enlightened men and women, in accordance with the words, God in us and we in God. Beloved sisters, beloved brothers, the wisdom from God, Emmanuel and Gabriele, the supporting pair of divine wisdom, is truly for the Christ of God. And we stand for the Christ of God and for the career of wisdom on earth, until all is fulfilled according to his holy will. Blessed is the one who not only hears but also does, for the wisdom from God is the deed in God. Truly, take this with you into your daily life and remember this holy hour, when heaven was truly very, very near to you and still is near. Yet everyday life quickly catches up with many a one, so reflect evermore on the inner life, which alone is of significance. For in the spirit of eternity, this matter has already passed away, and Christ is the Prince of Peace. Christ is peace, and Christ is the victor. And though the powerful ones in religions and nations may protest ever so strongly, Christ is the victor, and they will perish by the law of cause and effect that they themselves created. What remains is the love of the Christ of God. Peace, my brothers, my sisters, the divine wisdom greets you in your hearts.

Dear viewers, dear friends all over the world, we would be very happy to receive your thoughts and comments. WhatsApp +491 151 188 38742 or write to free-community@god-in-us.de.

0: machen wir uns bewusst, der mächtige Geist der Christus.
1: Let us become aware of the fact that the mighty Spirit, the Christ of God, is the light in our soul. But he is also the light in our body. Christ, the light, is always present in all souls and in all people. His unending love and mercy wants to give us inner warmth, strength, light, help, and healing. We cannot often enough be aware of the fact that we, every single one of us, is the temple of this wonderful, eternal light. The more we surrender ourselves to the Christ of God in us, the deeper and more profoundly can we feel him in the help, in the healing, in the support, in every adversity and hardship. Over and over again, we keep hearing from the mighty Spirit, just as you give, will it be given to you. Prayer is also a part of this. This is why we want to turn within during this hour and take into our inner being our brothers and sisters for whom we want to pray. First, we take up an upright sitting position and place the backs of both hands on our thighs. Whoever wants to can close his eyes. We become aware the Christ of God is in us. He is waiting for us. He is calling us to come to him. In the proximity of our heart, the light of the Christ of God is shining, which radiates through our nerves and wants to flood through our whole body. Then, if we do not build any barrier, we call on Christ and turn to within. To the consciousness of the Christ of God, to the light that is shining in the proximity of our heart. Christ, each one of us has one or several concerns. Brothers and sisters are going through hardship and need. They need help. They need healing. They need support. Great, kind Spirit, during this hour, we resolve very firmly to pray for family members, for relatives and acquaintances. All of them are our neighbors, our brothers and sisters in you, O mighty Spirit. The picture of a family member, of a relative or acquaintance, we now take into our inner being and place it in the mighty redeeming light. We become aware that we are at peace with this person, that everything is in order with this person. If this is not the case, then we now want to clear things up with this person in stillness.

0: mächtigen Christuslicht.
1: In the mighty light of Christ is the picture of our neighbor. 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We say yes to our brother, to our sister. We say yes to the great unity. Christ, in our inner being, in your redeeming light, is the picture of our neighbor. Your will is done. You fill our thoughts with your power, which we send into the picture. We affirm your power in our neighbor. 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

0: Dein Geist strömt.
1: Your spirit flows into every cell of our neighbor, into every blood vessel, into all the organs, into all the tendons, bones, and ligaments, into the lymphs and the hormones. The picture of our neighbor builds up in your light. You help him. You flood through him. All that is impure, you lead into elimination. Weak and sick cells follow the pathways of elimination. You breathe yourself more and more into the picture of our neighbor, and we feel in our heart that you are effective in him. Healthy cells are built up. Your spirit shines in every cell. Our neighbor, whom we have placed into your light as a picture, relaxes. We feel this on our own body. We feel your love in us and in the picture of our neighbor. You are helping. You are soothing. You are healing. Christ is healing. Christ is helping. Christ is giving. Christ is effective in our neighbor. The picture in the center of the Christ light disappears for us, but we feel unity with our brother, with our sister. Once again, we turn to the inner light, Christ in us. We think of all the people and ask the Great Spirit that he fill our thoughts with his power and with his will. Together, we now send our thoughts out into this world to all brothers and sisters. Great Spirit, you know who you can reach. Our thoughts soar into the auras of those who seek you. They will find you. Through our thoughts, you are calling everyone. Also, all those who are heavy laden and burdened, you want to refresh them. Again, we turn to the inner light. Christ. During these minutes in which we feel you very consciously, we ask you deeply to fill our thoughts again with your power, with light and healing. Collectively, we send them out to all sick brothers and sisters. May your healing light reach many. May your powerful light also touch many people so that they are merciful toward their fellow people. Then you can work through them for the brothers and sisters suffering need and hardship, for the hungry and thirsty, for the homeless. You need vessels of love and mercy. May our thoughts help contribute so that people become vessels of love and mercy. You great God, the thoughts go out and into the auras of those who are open for them, who seek you, who want to help and serve. Thoughts of healing go via the souls into the bodies of the sick. You are the great impersonal light. It is healing. It is soothing pain. It is helping the suffering.

0: Christ, we again turn to within. We say yes to you in the awareness that all souls and people are the temple of your love. And so we go ever more deeply into our inner being. In our breathing, we feel the breath of life. The Great Spirit breathes through us. O God and Lord, you pulsate through us with your love and mercy. You flow through our body. Every organ receives your power. Every cell, your light. All components are shining. Tired and sick cells go into elimination, and healthy cells are formed. We feel how healthy cells build up. Our body begins to vibrate very gently. Christ flows through us. We feel his flowing, helping, and healing power from the top of our heads to the soles of our feet. It flows back and flows throughout our whole body. The power of love floods through our soul. We note that soul and person want to become one. Christ, and so we too may receive you, each one, just as we surrender to you. It is flowing. It is breathing. It is linking. It is guiding to the unity with all people and beings. Our body is light and buoyant, for he floods through us the light of love. We affirm his power in us. Oh, affirm it. We say yes to the healing Christ of God in us. Oh, affirm him. We say yes, and completely, consciously, we say yes to the eternal life in us. Oh, affirm it. God is good.
1: God is good.
0: God is good. Oh, affirm it.
1: Lernt zu fühlen.
0: Learn to feel, and you will feel him. Learn to sense, and you will sense that he prevails in soul and body. Remain in the awareness that each one of us is the temple of love. Love gives. Love receives. Love is unity. Let us remain in our temple and give thanks to the Great Spirit.

0: In innigen Gedenken nehmen wir auch.
1: In deep remembrance, we also take into ourselves the Mother Earth.
0: In Liebe denken wir.
1: In love, we think of the nature kingdoms.
0: In Liebe denken wir an alle.
1: In love, we think of all animals.
0: In den Gewässern.
1: In the waters. In the air. In the earth. On the earth. In the woods. Great God, you breathe through them just as you breathe through us. We live because we breathe, and you are the life in the breath.
0: Christus, du lässt uns die Einheit.
1: Christ, you let us sense the unity with people, nature, the minerals, the animals. You open our hearts wide, and we sense that we are beings of the cosmos, beings of infinity, for your breath of life flows through all being, through all spheres. Everything is consciousness and carried by you, Christ, and you allow us to participate in this recognition. We are cosmic beings.

0: Liebe Geschwister,
1: dear brothers and sisters, it is wonderful that we are able to gather together as the core community of the Lord for the building of the kingdom of peace of the Christ of God. We are delighted that many guests from various countries, as well as some brothers and sisters from the gathering points, have accepted our invitation to our original Christian community gathering and can now spend this evening with us here in the hall of the Sophia Library, the center of the free spirit. Let us greet one another with a heartfelt greetings in God. Also connected via technology tonight are our brothers and sisters in the gathering points that have been established in Slovenia, Croatia, North Macedonia, Serbia, in Italy, Spain, France, Hungary, and Poland. Although outwardly we are separated by hundreds of kilometers in some cases, on several occations we have already been able to experience and feel that we are connected in our hearts by the same goal and that deep within one feels no distance. And we are very happy that via radio or television, you, dear viewers and listeners at home, can also participate in our original Christian community gathering for Pentecost, and we warmly welcome you. The invitation to today's community gathering reads, Pentecost, the speaking God for the life in all being. The celebration of Pentecost stands for the outpouring of the Holy Spirit nearly 2,000 years ago, but what does that mean today? Then, as now, we can connect with this Spirit at any time. We are daughters and sons of a loving Father who has never ceased to speak to us and pour out His love. He lets Himself be found deep within our souls. When we look out into nature, we find Him everywhere. He is the life in the bird flying above us. He is the life in the tree whose leaves rustle in the wind. He is the life in the raindrop that falls to the earth. He is the life and the love in us, in every animal, in every plant, in every stone, and in every stone. Yet, since we often still struggle to perceive Him within us and around us, God has spoken and continues.

When I let this sentence sink into my heart, I feel a deep certainty that this is the truth and a longing to follow this truth. It feels like something blossoms within me when Christ speaks to us. Just like right now, everything is blossoming in nature, bathed in light and warmth, always oriented toward the sun, the radiating light. For us human beings, orienting ourselves toward the light means to fulfill the love for God and neighbor. And to love our neighbor also means to stand up for them. In recent days, I have been thinking a lot about what it means to stand up for someone. Anyone who has ever experienced someone standing up for him, advocating for them, knows what a warm, grateful, brotherly or sisterly feeling that evokes. At the same time, it is a terrible ache when, in time of hardship, no one stands up for you. Christ came to this earth as Jesus of Nazareth in order to stand up for us. And he still continues to stand up for us for so long until we come home. And that inevitably brings me to the question, do I also stand up for him? And how can I stand up for Christ? By putting the Ten Commandments and the Sermon on the Mount into practice step by step. By truly taking the five principles and striving to live by them. Through the divine wisdom, we have received countless aids and pointers on how we can stand up for him, for Christ, because divine wisdom is the act of love and the care for one's neighbor. For me, it is a deep inner joy to be allowed to stand up for him step by step. Let us now turn our feelings within and allow God's love to fall into our hearts with the song, God is Love. Afterward, we can join together in prayer and invite the kingdom of God into our midst.

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He's speaking to you through the whispering wind, through the animals too. He gives you the forests, the mountains and the dale, the clouds and the heavens, the countless stars above. 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Let all things go and turn to me. God is the pure love. He's speaking to you through the whispering wind, through the animals too. He gives you the forests, the mountains and the dale, the clouds and the heavens.

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His creation spirit lives in every word. For all things pure will serve His call. God is the pure love. 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He gives you the forests, the mountains, and the dale, the clouds, and the heavens, the countless stars above.

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1: I am who I am, the God of infinity, the one God of all true prophetesses and prophets. I am the one God, the light of infinity. I am the one God of love who embraces you, my beloved children. I am always the same, yesterday, today, and in all eternity. I am truly love itself, and my love calls my children to turn back, to return home. Oh, my children, I have truly been calling out to you time and again through prophetesses and prophets. I pour out my spirit over you so that you may comprehend that you are not merely human beings. I pour out my spirit over you and bring you together to the one people of love, which I am in you. Oh, see the past. My love was given to you through my Son, who, as Jesus of Nazareth, gave you an understanding of my nature, and he returned, together with a supporting pair of divine wisdom, and for decades imparted the fullness of wisdom and love from me. The outpouring of the Holy Spirit has truly been revealed in unprecedented abundance. Everything is written down. Everything is present here in the Sophia Library in word and sound. Can you imagine what that means? The outpouring of the Holy Spirit, which I, God, your Father, Mother, God am, revealed to you the fullness of his Spirit through the supporting pair of the divine wisdom and through my Son, the Christ of God. And everything, absolutely everything that human beings in the three dimensions are capable of understanding has been written down and can truly be experienced here in word, sound, and in part also in image. Thus, you can learn what it means to receive the Holy Spirit. The Holy Spirit, who I am, has truly come to touch your hearts, to soften your hearts for me, your Lord and God, who I am, from eternity to eternity. I have truly come in my Son and in the divine wisdom, your sister Gabriele, my daughter, the seraph of divine wisdom. She taught you, schooled you, revealed and revealed my eternal Holy Word, the outpouring of the Holy Spirit through a prophet. Thus, the abundance has been given to the peoples of this earth, truly, the fullness from me, your Father, Mother, God, teachings upon teachings, schoolings, interpretations of the eternal law, the outpouring of the Holy Spirit, who I am, from eternity to eternity. What more should I give to my children on earth, since everything has already been given? Truly, you peoples of this earth, only few have accepted and taken to heart the word. Only few people, as compared to the people on this earth, are learning based on the Ten Commandments and the Sermon on the Mount of my Son, the Christ of God, to walk the path inwards in order to cleanse their souls so that they may become more filled with light and, through the light of their souls, brighten their surroundings more and more, shining upon their fellow human beings so that they may reflect what is going on with my brother, with my sister. Why have they become so peaceful? You see, my spirit, which becomes the fruit within you, wants to keep on spreading seeds so as to touch many people and souls, because a people of God shall emerge which fulfills my holy will. Why have so many people among the nations of this world closed their ears to my word? You peoples of this earth, you do indeed hear, but have you taken to heart what I have revealed to you? Or have you remained the same old ones, content to listen, to let themselves be lulled by my word? Know this, you are succumbing to deception. Those who hear my word, recognize and accept it as truth, simultaneously also commit themselves to fulfilling step by step what they hear. Otherwise, they burden their soul. Beloved children, to read and to hear the fullness that is given to you, the outpouring of my Spirit here in the Sophia Library and in the tent of God, is, as it were, also an obligation for you to perform the works of love for God and neighbor step by step, that is, to fulfill them. To fulfill means that you integrate my seven powers of order, of will, of wisdom and earnestness, of patience, of love and mercy, step by step in your lives. And once you have taken the first steps, the desire will come alive in you to be here on this earth not only for yourselves, to put your lives in order and then to continue on the inner path in my will. Those who have grown strong in my will are drawn, as it were, as if automatically into the community, and community means living in the community according to my will, following the five principles of equality, of freedom, of unity, so that brotherhood may truly arise on this earth, and above all hovers justice. I am a God of justice. Truly, whatever a person sows, that the person will reap. And a person who merely listens and lets himself be lulled, what will he reap? Oh, see, your souls can become cleansed only through selfless deeds, through selfless love. And this can truly move mountains, for it has an attracting effect on all the seeking sisters and brothers on the whole earth. This is how a people shall come into being, because your souls become more light-filled and radiate, and the Christ of God in you can become increasingly active, can give you impulses of love, impulses of wisdom from me, God, the Eternal One, your Father. Oh, see, you have heard. The human being is the temple of flesh and bone. You yourselves, then, are the temple of flesh and bone. You yourselves are the light. You yourselves are the life from me, your Father, Mother, God. Why, I ask the peoples of this earth, do so many still run after external religions, after blind leaders of the blind? I have never been present in a priestly caste. I have never been in a church made of stone. What then is the purpose of the church steeples in this world? Truly, they will come crashing down. And in the kingdom of peace of my Son, the Christ of God, there will be no more external temples, no churches of stone. There will be no more priests, no more religions. All the external trappings will perish. Therefore, as human beings, you do not need any religious authorities whatsoever, for I, the God of eternity, am in you, and you are the temple of flesh and bone. Look into the world, my children. Look into this world. What have the religions brought about? What have the powerful who have allied themselves with religious leaders brought about? The state of this world. Time and again I reveal to you, come out of these organizations of cruelty upon nature, upon people. Do you not know that many religions are burdened with such grave violations of the laws that truly an unspeakable karma weighs upon them? Come to me. I am in you, the God of love. Come to Christ, my Son, your brother, in you. He lets himself be found, and you know that he has given you his Redeemer power for the strengthening of your souls, so that you may find the way home. O you peoples of this earth, you people in the nations who are indeed often inclined toward complacency, wake up, for the hours are fleeing from humanity. Do you truly want to remain as you are? Do you wish to remain merely hearers of the word and waste the energies? Do you not want to become Christians of the deed who take in hand the Ten Commandments in my Son's Sermon on the Mount? Do you not want to mature step by step into the love for God and neighbor, so that you may also receive the love for God and neighbor? O see, you peoples of this earth, wake up. Break free from your bindings to religions. I am a God of love and a God of freedom. Absolute freedom. No one is bound. No one is bound even by a promise. Everyone is completely free to come to me and to come to Christ. I expect nothing, but I give my love. And those who receive my love and grasp all that my love encompasses will mature and eventually come to the insight that they also want to become this love. I am the eternal love. And my Son, the Christ of God, goes after every human being, every soul, with the love that he received from me. Beloved children, I am who I am, a God of love. I am not in the religions. Do understand this. I am not in the dogmas, nor am I in the tabernacle or in a host. All of this is the work of man, of human beings who want to keep you away from me, the living God, who want to lead you elsewhere to the worship of the God of the underworld. Have you still not understood that you are the temples of flesh and bone? You are the light of the God who I am in you. You bear the light of the Christ of God within you. You are beings from me. Spirit beings, eternal, flowing light created you. You are my images, spirit of my spirit, love of my love. And so I call and call out into this world through the mouth of a prophet. Why do you not hear my call? Why do you still remain the same as before, taking a tiny step here and there and believing that is all it takes? Through Christ, my Son, I want to form a people that does my will. I want to form a people so that it may be on earth as it is in heaven, and so that the people in the kingdom of peace may truly behold the Christ of God and all the beings of light with whom together they form the kingdom of peace on this earth. Everything else will pass away, truly. Everything else will pass away. All the riches of this world are injustice. All the riches of this world harbor oppression, wars, slavery, transgressions against the law of love for God and neighbor. All of that has already ceased to exist. All the rich people who believe they can rule have already ceased to exist. They too have heard. It is easier for a camel to go through the eye of a needle than for a rich person to enter heaven. Why do so many pursue this external wealth, desires, wishes? All of that has already ceased to be. And the Christ of God in you, in the temple of flesh and bone, is the victor. He is eternal life in me, God, your Father, Mother, God. I am who I am, and I send my Spirit to my own. I strengthen you in your will to do what is contained in the love for God and neighbor. At all times, I help my children who strive to take a step into the love for God and neighbor. Why, you peoples of this earth, do you cause yourselves such unspeakable suffering? Do you really believe that things will always continue as they are? Where do all these illnesses, all these worries and hardships come from? It is you yourselves. Where do all these many, many catastrophes come from? Because you, the human beings, are the catastrophes. Why do you not believe in the law of love, which I am? Truly, I am the spirit of love, and I give you my love. Just as you turn toward me, I radiate my love to you. The more you open yourselves for my love, the more you receive, the more you become healthy, the happier and more joyful you are, and the more you find the way into the community where no one is higher or lower. All brothers and sisters are equal. No one is more esteemed than another. All ethnic groups, all are equal. You are brothers and sisters in me, your Lord and God. I beheld and created you all as brothers and sisters. And you were once brothers and sisters in the eternal kingdom before you went to incarnate. Why do you have such a hard time in this world? Why is there so much mine and me here, so much above and below, so much wealth, so much poverty? You are brothers and sisters, and as such, you should rediscover yourselves and take the steps toward the five principles of equality, of freedom, of unity, of brotherhood, so that justice may also be alive on this earth. Truly, I am your Father, Mother, God of love, who, as you say, is the Holy Spirit. Yet there is not a single church saint in my kingdom. There are no church saints. I, who am the life, the Creator God, the God of Abraham, Isaac, and Jacob, the God of divine wisdom, of Emmanuel and Gabriele, I am life. And aside from me, there is no life. Beloved friends, beloved children, truly, I am a God of love. I want to take you by the hand and lead you back with my Son, the Christ of God, to the eternal homeland before unspeakable suffering takes place on this earth, before unspeakable catastrophes come. How long have you already known about this? For decades, I have been giving revelations over and over again, and yet there are only so few. A great people could have emerged long since, yet I do not give up calling and calling. But I also admonish and say to all who hear my word, anyone who hears my word and affirms it also obligates themselves. Otherwise, they burden their soul. And those who hear my word and dismiss it as if it were nothing have already pronounced judgment upon themselves. I am truly who I am, the one God of love, and there is no God but me. I am who I am, eternally the same, and I give my spirit to my children. My spirit flows to them through nature. My spirit gives them my word in everything they encounter. You do not hear me only because your souls are still shadowed and you are unaccustomed to becoming still. Truly, become still and receive my word in nature. Receive my word in the temple of flesh and bone. For I am the eternal word in all my creation. I am who I am, the Father, Mother, God of my children, and I do not forsake you. But I leave you the peace of the heavens and my word of love in your hearts. Amen.

0: Liebe Brüder, liebe Schwestern.
1: Dear brothers, dear sisters.
0: So sanfte Worte.
1: Such gentle words.
0: So voller Güte.
1: So full of kindness and love.
0: Das kann nur eine.
1: Only one is capable of this. Only the loving Father, Mother, God, who knows His children living here on this earth, seeking Him, and who knows what struggles we face here, where we go astray, and what paths we sometimes take in our search to find Him. We commemorate the message of Pentecost and the outpouring of the Holy Spirit, and what the Father has given us today was truly the outpouring over us human beings, over all souls who want to hear Him. And an image came to me as He spoke. It is as if a gardener goes into the garden and looks at his little plants, which are still very young. And he gives them love, he gives them warmth, he gives them water, he gives them the nourishment they need so that they can grow, blossom, and live out what they are in their origin, children of love, children of infinity. And this is what he reminded us of again this evening. We are his children, and we may make ourselves aware of this every single day. We do not need any blind leaders of the blind. We need Christ. We need the Ten Commandments. We need the Sermon on the Mount, the inner path. All of these are support and help for us so that we can find the way to Him and take the steps toward Him. He asked a question. He asked several questions tonight. Two of them stuck with me. Once he said, "What more should I give you?" Everything has been said. We find everything here in the Sophia Library, the center of the free spirit. I think we should let this term have an effect in us for a moment and consider what it means. The center of the free spirit is here, and we are allowed to be here. We can read helpful works on every situation, on every topic, works given to us through the divine wisdom over 5 decades. It is such an infinitely great treasure. And he also said, "Do you not want to become Christians of the deed?" And I know only one answer to this question, namely, with my full heart, yes, I want to give my heart to this and help and serve so that the kingdom of peace can be built up here and as many souls as possible can be reached through the Christ of God in their hearts. Dear brothers and sisters, it is sometimes not so easy after such words, especially when they touch us so deeply and actually also inspire the stillness within us to speak about them or perhaps to express one's feelings, what is in one's heart. But nevertheless, I would also like to ask all of you, everyone is warmly invited to express their heart, to share, so that we can hear from one another and also learn from one another. And if you would like to say something, please feel free to speak up. We look forward to it.
2: Today, I experienced the Father as a loving Father who says, I told you through Abraham. I told you through Moses. I told you through Isaiah. I gave you my Son, the Christ of God, that he might lead you into all truth. And throughout the many centuries, I have sent God's prophets and prophetesses time and again, and now I have sent you the primordial wisdom and the primordial love, the cornucopia of divine wisdom for 50 years. May I explain it to you once more? This is how it seemed to me. What I desire is for you to become once again the beings that you are at your very core, and for you to form a people on this earth, which is a product of the fall, a people that lives together in my spirit and in the spirit of the Christ of God, so loving, so kind, so warm, the kind Father.
1: I felt like the greatest power of the universe is speaking to us with infinite gentleness. He has none of that rigmarole and all that mystery about God. It doesn't exist. He is simply there and tells us we belong to Him and that we should come back home again. And He also tells us how. I was also deeply moved that He uses this time to lead us again and again to the love that lies deep within us as well.
3: Bueno, a mí cada frase que ha dicho hoy el Padre me ha llegado muy profundamente porque todo eran aspectos importantísimos para mi momento actual.
4: Also, bei mir war das so,
2: for me it was so that all the words God the Father spoke sank very deeply into me, and I'm especially taking with me this aspect that hearing His word obliges me to put it into practice as well. And I'm also taking with me His infinite love, which He poured out over us, and I have no words to describe it.
1: Dear Mar, I think what you're saying is beautiful, and thank you very much for your words. It is true that the greatest gratitude we can show to the prophets, to all men and women who have come, but also to the Father, to the Christ of God, is by truly putting into practice step by step what we have understood and letting it to come alive more and more. And I also find this image you describe beautiful. You take it with you in your homeland, just as the Father said earlier, "My Spirit shall bear fruit within you, from which new seeds will arise." And that is how I imagine it, how the true love for God and neighbor then spreads by way of the gathering points being distributed across all spheres.
2: Yes, I think this powerful revelation has once again shown us and brought before our eyes and ears that this God really has absolutely nothing to do with the God that the churches have been trying to sell to humankind for centuries. The church and the priests have shaped this belief, this phrase, faith alone is enough, and have drummed it into the people for centuries precisely to control them. And I have the feeling that God the Father spoke out very powerfully against that today as well, because it's simply not enough to just approve of a teaching. It's about changing myself, stepping out of my comfort zone, and that's when things really get exciting.
1: When the Father said that again today, "I have given you everything here for 50 years, He has been expressing His law through Christ, the divine wisdom in our human words, so that everyone has the opportunity to recognize where this free spirit is in himself. And that is the inner path in very practical terms. Brother Emmanuel taught it through Gabriele for many, many years. Everything was written down, sometimes viewed from the left, sometimes from above, sometimes from the right, so that everyone can truly find themselves in it and with Christ dissolve their imprints that do not correspond to God's law. He is there. He lets himself be found. And I think it's wonderful. God is not far from us. He said we can also perceive him in nature. This doesn't work overnight, but he does give us little signs time and again, like when we suddenly hear a bird singing in the garden in the morning. Yes, who is speaking to us there? It could be our Father conveying a message to us that also goes with us through the day in a different frame of mind so that we can simply draw closer to him step by step.
2: The Father also told us today what happens when we apply his teaching. He said that here in the Sophia Library, everything, absolutely everything, is given, and that this means we can learn for ourselves to receive the Holy Spirit. That means we are then completely independent of any external structure, of any religion, even independent of a prophet. We can then truly perceive in everything that surrounds us, like a fish in water, that he is there. And I think that is truly the step for people to let go of these religions, these structures, when you begin to put the teaching into practice yourself and to feel that it is within you, then all the external things no longer have any value.
1: As a child, I also searched very, very much for God. I sought him. I also went to church sometimes because I thought I could find him there. And these images came to me of all these walls with figures, black faces, really sad and full of fear. And now, to hear about the opposite of this was yet another confirmation for this young girl. That is not the true God. I think that many souls who hear his word will feel within themselves, I know this voice. I know this love. And then he also said afterward, form a people of love. That was like a vision for me. Yes, I know that. My soul knows this vision. A people of love without boundaries, all together. And everyone helps one another. So I am very, very grateful that he spoke to us so gently. Because only the Father can speak to us like this. As Gabi said earlier, I believe only our one and only loving, eternally loving Father can speak to us like this.
2: And I think the Father has given us a wonderful key that is very simple. No one is higher or lower. And that is exactly the tool that all religions have used, creating higher ups and lower downs. And with it, these fears, these hardships, the oppression, the fight against one another all the way to war, there is no higher or lower. There is only the brotherhood and sisterhood in equality, in the diversity of mentalities, but inequality as children of the loving Father, beings from him.
1: And God the Father also said today, that when we begin to put his teaching into practice bit by bit, it will inevitably draw us into a community that lives by this. And at the same time, I had the feeling that he is giving us an example today to what gentleness means. Perhaps we can take that with us in how we interact with one another. He spoke so earnestly and addressed the issues, the structures that aren't good, but did so with perfect gentleness and love. So that's what I want to take with me, because in a community, things certainly aren't always rosy and wonderful, but if we remain in gentleness and love, then things can truly change. And he was a tremendous example of that today with his words.
5: Ja, Bog Oče nam je danes rekel, jaz sem v tišini.
6: Gott Vater hat uns heute gesagt,
2: God the Father told us today, I am the stillness.
6: Und ja, aber ihr sprecht noch zu viel.
2: But you still speak too much, you are too loud. And I recognize that in myself as well, that I still speak too much. And I ask myself the question. And I'd like to pose that very question to the group here. Yes, how does one attain this inner stillness?
7: For me, becoming still
2: works like this.
7: I speak everything that moves me to the Father out loud in prayer, and then I become more calm. And when I then say, Father, I would like to hear from you, or I ask Gabriele, then impulses often come. I'm still too restless. Open the window and do a few breathing exercises. Take a few deep, conscious breaths in and out, and then I do that for a minute or two, and then I notice that I'm calming down and becoming still. And there's also a little book called Learn to Pray. That's one. And then we have Inner Prayer, where Gabriele describes and reveals the different prayers in an incredibly wonderful way that helps a lot, too. When I'm really upset or just restless and can't find the way to stillness, I often make an effort to read it, and it usually helps me. You can give it a try. After all, your state of mind isn't the same every day.
2: Tonight, too, we were able to experience the outpouring of the Spirit through the prophetic word. God spoke to us as a loving Father, gently and caring. And God speaks to us every day. He speaks to us through every encounter, through nature, through the clouds, the wind, and also through the food on the richly set tables before us. But as we heard today, we need to become still so that we can perceive this. Surely we have all had this experience before. When I truly become still and feel how his power of love permeates me completely, then it is such a feeling of bliss. And then I wish for nothing more than to remain in this love. Our human senses often draw us into the noisy outside world. And perhaps some of you also find that in the hustle and bustle of everyday life, meals are sometimes eaten quickly and unconsciously. But if we keep reminding ourselves that the fruits of the earth are gifts from God, full of life-giving power, then a sense of reverence for this food can grow in us. And a genuine, deep gratitude can also develop toward our Heavenly Father, who cares for us. So let us practice being still. And let us practice preserving the stillness within us. Let us enter into stillness together. Into our innermost being, to our loving Father. And let us thank Him with all our hearts that He speaks to us and gives us His gifts of love.

0: dear viewers, dear friends all over the world. We would be very happy to receive your thoughts and comments. Telephone and WhatsApp +491 188 387 42.
1: Liebe Brüder, liebe Schwestern.
2: Dear brothers, dear sisters, I don't know if you've noticed the cards on the tables yet. Everyone has a little gift in front of them. And if you turn the card over, then you'll find two beautiful excerpts from two revelations of God the Father. On mine is an excerpt from the revelation of God the Father from April 13, 1990, given through Gabriele Sophia. My child, whether you doubt or are unbelieving, I speak, for I am the speaking God deep within your soul. I am the speaking God in all suns and heavenly bodies. I am the speaking God in every plant, in every stone, in every animal. I am the speaking God in every drop of water, in every ray of the stars, the infinite

Our Father, who art in heaven, hallowed be your name. Our kingdom come, thy will is done, as in heaven, so on earth. You give us this day our daily bread, and forgive us our trespasses, as we forgive those who trespass against us. You lead us in times of temptation, and deliver us from all evil. For ours is the kingdom, and the power, and the glory, from eternity to eternity.

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1: Our Father, you are in heaven, and yet you are so close to us with your word, with your love and your power, as you guide us, each and every one of us, every day, and touch more and more people in their hearts so that they open their hearts to you, to the radiation of love from the heavens, which you are within us through Christ. Eternal, all one kind God, we can truly scarcely believe how close you are to us and that you grant us your word over and over again in order to uplift our souls, to build us up as human beings, to strengthen us in our faith in you. That your all-wise guidance can do all things in us and through us, and that through us you radiate more and more into this world, so that this world may be transformed from darkness into light, which in turn is you, for you are the primordial eternal light that shines from eternity to eternity. And you are the light of our souls. You are the life of our beings. You are the love that calls us again and again to go within, to reflect on our lives, and to turn to you with a request for guidance according to the words of our divine brother Christ. Knock, and it will be opened to you. Yes, truly, Father, the more we ask you to guide us, to go with us, that we may become a strong and powerful people in you, the more we radiate, and the more brothers and sisters come to us. It is you, Lord, who guides all things. It is Christ who, on your behalf, time and again refreshes our souls with his brotherly love, with his care for us, and with his love for you.

our Father, Mother God of love, who is so devoted to us that we often cannot comprehend it at all. But Christ, our divine brother in Jesus of Nazareth, has brought about the turning point, has taught of the loving Father, Mother God that you are from eternity to eternity. And despite all opposition, through the fight of the priestly caste of all religions against the prophetic word which you our glorious Father, he has managed over and over again to establish original Christian movements in this world, original communities in which the prophetic word was practiced, and the people began to live according to your word, according to the Ten Commandments of God through Moses, and according to the Sermon on the Mount of your Son Christ. And the fruits are becoming more and more visible, Lord, even though generations have come and gone again. The positive remains, for you are the light and the power of eternity, and no positive energy is lost. From you, Father, we know that you are truly love, and that little by little, over generations, you are building up the kingdom of peace. Over and over again, new groups of brothers and sisters come to incarnate. Again and again, they gather around the inner word, the prophetic word, and in their souls, build up the land of peace, which then becomes visible externally in the community as well. You are the Spirit of life. You are our Father, Mother, God. And apart from you, Father, there is no God. You are the love for God and neighbor, the law of infinity, from which we come and to which we strive again. Father, Father, we love you. We truly love you from the bottom of our hearts, because you call us again and again, because you admonish and awaken us again and again, so that we may remember that you are a God of the inner being, and that we are the temple from you, the temple of flesh and bone, in which dwells the inner light, that you are the inner life and the redemption of the Christ of God in us. Father, we can only thank you for your all-encompassing love, which you continually radiate to us. We can truly only thank you. Thank you, and thank you once more that in this time, which is drawing to a close, you once more give your word to us human beings so that we may let our hearts be softened by the radiation of your love and become the people of love that you so dearly desire. Beloved Father, yes, please give us all your strength. Grant us your blessing for our actions in the days to come, that we may come ever closer to you, according to your will. Beloved Father, truly, in this uplifted state of mind in which we now find ourselves through your grace, we desire nothing more than to serve you, and with all our love to please you and your Son, our brother Christ. Truly, eternal all one, you are the strength and power of eternity, and through Christ, your Son, you are bringing us back to the eternal homeland. And with Christ and your strength,
we may call all willing brothers and sisters in order to take them back to the kingdom of God. Truly, we thank you, Father. We thank you for this hour of grace this evening as well. We thank you and know that you will never leave us alone. Thank you for your love. Thank you for your faithfulness to us, your children.

0: Toliko mi je bilo lepo da kad je Matija svirao, kad je...
1: Ich wollte eigentlich die.
2: I actually didn't want to open my eyes at all once Matthias had finished playing the music. But when I did open my eyes, I saw many people around me. Some of them I know, but most of them I don't. But when I tried to look and feel from within, I simply had the feeling that all around me, I was seeing brothers and sisters. That fulfills me deeply. It also strengthens me and motivates me. And yes, this work within the community stimulates me also to experience and feel this community with my inner eyes. And thank you so very much for everything that we may experience here.
3: Yes, dear brothers and sisters, it really is a special Pentecost celebration. The Father speaks to us and encourages us to find our way to take action. And together we shared a vegetarian supper of love. Unfortunately, it's not like this everywhere, because especially the holidays like Pentecost, Easter, or Christmas are truly hell on earth for our fellow creatures, for the animals. They are slaughtered by the tens of thousands for the holiday roasts. And their lives before that are spent in dark barns where they are locked up. And the families are torn apart. And the trip to the slaughterhouse is often the only time our fellow creatures see the sun, the only time they are allowed to feel the wind, and many also then see a green meadow for the very first time. It is an unimaginable life of suffering, even though the fifth commandment has been known for so long, thou shalt not kill, and that applies in regard to animals as well. Dear brothers and sisters, original Christianity is the Christianity of the deed. And there has really been enough talking for 2,000 years. And now it is time for action. And I think we are all very grateful that in the year 2000, the wisdom Gabriele Sophia followed through. With the founding of the International Gabriele Sophia Foundation, she laid the cornerstone for the land of peace, a land where the animals, the plants, the minerals are respected and cherished, and we human beings are learning more and more to find our way into this unity, which is also what our loving Father has asked of us today, to find our way into this deed for His creation. It is a wonderful land where the animals can live in freedom. And it is certainly no coincidence that just before Pentecost, we received a request asking whether we could take in two flocks of sheep that had fallen on hard times. With the first flock, it was so that an elderly man who had been keeping the sheep could no longer care for them. And you can probably imagine that we didn't hesitate for long, but instead said yes right away, drove out, and rescued the animals. They are wool sheep. They are Welsh black noses mixed with Jacob sheep. That sounds
2: a bit dramatic now, but when you see the pictures, they are wonderful, stately, and noble creatures. Kairo, that is the daddy ram, so to speak, the leader of the flock. And there are also two ewes, Syriane and Dora. So Syriane has one lamb, and Dora, the dark-colored ewe, has two lambs, Yela and Yamila. And this flock also included four Cameroon sheep. The ram is Limuri, and the three ladies are Lima, Lalaika, and Likwira. And it really is a very lively and cheerful sheep family. When you see the pictures of how the animals arrived on the land, how grateful they were to be in a clean barn. It's a truly great joy.

0: zweite Herde,
1: the second flock we were able to rescue is also made up of wool sheep. This is a larger flock of 10 sheep. This flock too was in distress because the man could no longer care for them and asked for help. They're still very new on the land. We haven't been able to give them all names yet. But it's simply a great joy that with the land, we have the opportunity to give these creatures a home, that in the community we may stand up for God's creation, that we may take care of them. And you can imagine that this is also a great responsibility because lives are at stake, and sheep too live relatively long lives and want to be well cared for.
2: We were all privileged to feel and hear the voice of our loving Father through the living prophetic word. His eternal, powerful word of love seeks out each of his children. He wants to reach us deep within and refresh us. He calls us, for we are a part of him within us, that at the very core of being of our soul, we carry all his power of love, our eternal divine inheritance. And so we are inseparably connected to all life, to all of being, to every human being, to every animal, to every plant, and to every stone. What matters then is the deed, the act of love for all life that surrounds us. Let us practice growing a little deeper into the law every day. The Ten Commandments and the Sermon on the Mount show us the way. Dear brothers and sisters, let us take leave of one another for today, I think with grateful and filled hearts. Greetings in God.

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We would be very happy to receive your thoughts and comments. Telephone and WhatsApp +491 151 188 387 42.

0: Haben wir uns schon einmal Gedanken gemacht?
1: Have we ever thought about why we are human beings? When in us, in the very basis of our soul, there is this wonderful divine being, a being of perfection, a being from the kingdom of God. Now we are human beings. Why? We say quite simply, well, we have shadowed ourselves. We have sinned, as it is often called. That is, we have committed errors. We have violated our true being, the law of life, which is love. Therefore, we are human beings now. But why? Simply because we have violated the law. Shall we now say, well, yes, I have violated the law of God. Now, I will just have to bear my causes as effects. That is not quite true. We are on earth to learn, from morning till night. And many a one will say, well, I have learned a profession to earn my living, the livelihood for my family. Over time, many a one will realize that learning, that is to say, that our existence, for example, is not exclusively about learning a profession. We have, as we say, sinned. We have made mistakes. Therefore, we should learn to recognize our mistakes in good time, to clear them up with the help of Christ, and to no longer do them. If we do this with an alert heart each day anew, because each day is for each one of us the master that shows us what needs to be cleared up today. At the moment in which we are alert and recognize our faults, our wrongdoing, we also say our sins, which the day reflects to us, and repent and clear up them, we will not fall into the effects. Then we will work our way out of the law of sowing and reaping. We humans have the habit of saying, what happens to me today, the worry, the problem that I have to deal with today, that is the fault of the other person. We project our wrongdoing, which stirs us up, onto our neighbor. We always find someone to blame. And if it's not a person, then it's nature, it's the heat, it's the rain, or it's the rush that someone else imposes on us. Always the other one. However, we ourselves are the object by which we can learn. We ourselves. But because we always project our mistakes on the other one, we do the same with God. God is taking his revenge on us. God decides for us. God hates me. God condemns me. God punishes me. God may even send me into eternal damnation. He is the one who, as we say, does not love me, us.
0: aber das Gesetz der Liebe.
1: But God is the law of love, and out of the law of love, he has beheld and created us as pure beings. And as he created us, he loves us. He loves the perfect being that is in the very basis of the soul. Love cannot hate. Love cannot condemn. Love cannot punish. Love loves. God is love. And everything that we think of or attribute to God is our own wrongdoing. Just as we are with others, or for example, with nature, with the cold, with the heat, with the warmth, and much more, we are with God, our Father, as well. The law of God is love through and through. The law of God is perfect. And if we have to learn, then we are imperfect. We should not be alarmed when we make mistakes. The one who learns is imperfect. And the one who learns makes mistakes as well. But the mistakes are not so important if we become watchful and recognize the errors in time and with the help of the Spirit, repent and clear them up. This makes our soul brighter and we become more sensitive and perceptive. We can feel into our neighbor and know what he needs. However, we also feel in our solar plexus when our nervous system is distressed. Then this means, aha, the day is showing me one or a few mistakes. Or, if my neighbor irritates me and the solar plexus, the central nervous system is distressed, that is, if we are agitated, then the day wants to tell us something via our neighbor. Our sense of sight and our sense of hearing also help with this. To wherever we look, from there, something comes towards us. It comes into our world of thoughts. If we hear something, it stimulates our world of thoughts. And whoever is alert learns. He learns on himself, from his world of thoughts, from his feelings, from his whole behavior. This means the soul becomes brighter, the human being freer, and the causes are reduced, and no more effects come. And if they do come, then they are minimal. Again, to learn. Therefore, we are on earth to learn. And the one who learns knows that he makes errors. And the errors are not at all so serious. If we question them and with his help repent, clear them up, and no longer do them. But then we also have the strength to approach our neighbor and say, not everything that was between us was always in order. I want to tell you, it is okay. And to say that, to have this freedom, makes us freer and happier. Therefore, we are human beings. In order to become free of our faults, that is, our sins.
0: können wir Tag für Tag,
1: and we can do that day after day, because the day is the master. It shows us what we can learn. And the one who does this feels that there is a mighty power in him, a power of love, a power that gives trust, a power we can turn to that helps us. We are the object on which we can learn, and whoever thus does it begins to live. In our prayers as well, we can learn to become more sensitive. In our prayers as well, we can learn what we can do for our fellow people, for nature, for the animals. Prayer is a great, a powerful help when we feel into our prayer thoughts. Indeed, when we look more closely at the images that rise up in a quiet, very quiet prayer, and feel for how our fellow people are doing, how the nature kingdoms are doing, this empathy becomes a very fine feeling, a part of our sensitivity in everyday life. If you want, we could go into feeling in this prayer together. If you want, you could sit in an upright position. Those who would like to can close the eyes. One thing, please. I pray and put some thoughts into words, and then I let these words stand, and you can feel into this word of prayer or into the words of prayer, because deep prayers bring images, and if we feel into these images, then we develop compassion, and compassion in prayer is the most beautiful and sublime prayer. It makes us sensitive, free, and we feel how we can help. Then, if we clear up our ego, which only looks out for itself, and see and feel how others suffer, how others feel, how others are doing. Christ is always the center of our prayer. Christ is the light in the vicinity of our heart. We feel to within. We feel the light streaming through us. We feel His presence in us.
0: Mit der Kraft des Christus Gottes.
1: With the power of the Christ of God, we think of our sick brothers and sisters. Sick brothers and sisters, rise up in the picture. We feel into their suffering and fear. We sense that they need our help. And be it in deep, profound prayer.
0: Mit der Kraft Christi denken wir.
1: With the power of Christ, we think of the starving and homeless children in our world. Children
0: mit großen Augen
1: with big eyes
0: und dünnen Körper
1: and thin bodies.
0: Kinder,
1: children
0: schauen uns an.
1: Look at us.
0: Wir fühlen und empfinden
1: in we feel and sense into these images. We feel a deep compassion in the proximity of our heart.
0: Es wird ganz ruhig in uns.
1: It grows very calm in us, and the light flows into our conscience and says, they need you, you, you, each one. Feel into these images. Let them become effective in you. You feel compassion in prayer.

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1: 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We feel with them.
0: In der Nähe unseres Herzens.
1: In the proximity of our heart and in the solar plexus we feel that we also bear responsibility for the life that also flows in us.

0: 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We think of the animals in the waters,
1: und in den Lüften,
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1: Fühlen wir uns in die Bilder hinein.
0: Let us feel into the pictures.
1: Und nun hören wir in diesem,
0: and now we hear the shots of the hunters in this picture. In this picture we see how the animals are caught in the waters. Now we feel into these pictures. Unrest, fear, murder and death, pain and suffering in the animal kingdom. It may not leave us cold. We must feel warmth and compassion. That is

0: Mit der Kraft des Christus Gottes.
1: With the power of the Christ of God.
0: Denken wir.
1: We think.
0: An die Tiere.
1: Of the animals.
0: In den Schlachthöfen.
1: In the slaughterhouses.
0: Wir denken an die Tiere.
1: We think of the animals that are kept as slaughter animals. Pictures come of how they are driven into the animal transports. Pictures come. It must hurt in the proximity of our heart, hurt in the proximity of our solar plexus, the feeling, the sensation signals to us, God is love, God is life, God calls me. Bring help as it is possible for you. In the picture, the fear of the animals rises and develops. The cries of the animals in the slaughterhouses. The unspeakable hardship in the experimental laboratories, they call us and ask us, do not just pray for us, but feel with us. The shot is fired. The animal falls. It is hung, partly alive. The flesh is prepared, made ready for human consumption. In prayer, feel within and sense. To pray means to have compassion. To pray means to learn. To pray means to recognize ourselves in prayer. To watch ourselves. Whether we are indifferent to the concerns of people, plants and animals, Mother Earth, or whether we pray in pictures. To pray in pictures makes us sensitive. To pray in pictures helps us to accept the day as the master who teaches us what we can learn and clear up of our all-too-human aspects. Prayer is help. Prayer is learning. Prayer makes us sensitive. Prayer brings us closer to God. When we pray with feelings and sensations, when compassion rises, we are stimulated to become free from our all-too-human aspects in order to be there for Christ, for the great love that calls us in prayer through people, plants, animals, also through minerals, through Mother Earth.
0: Nehmen wir uns noch ein klein wenig Zeit.
1: Let us take a little more time
0: ein Gebet
1: to become a prayer ourselves and to let grow what flows out of us and shows us what we can learn on ourselves in order to draw closer to the great love, our true inner being. We linger for some time in the stillness, and each one can let his prayer concern rise as a picture.

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1: A request to all of us.
0: So ähnlich zu beten.
1: Try to pray in a way similar to what we were privileged to experience together in this hour.
0: Würden die Menschen
1: if
0: so
1: people
0: beten,
1: would pray in this way, they would all have compassion for their fellow people,
0: das große
1: and the great suffering would stop.
0: Denn wer mitfühlt,
1: for the one who empathizes and sympathizes will no longer do the same and similar things that take place in the world. Therefore, the request.
0: Lernt von Herzen zu beten.
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0: Diese Gebete,
1: these prayers are compassionate prayers. They make us free and sensitive.
0: Und sie geben uns die Kraft,
1: and they give us the strength
0: zu beten
1: to pray into the hearts of those who cruelly harm both human beings and Mother Earth.
0: Beten
1: to pray is to have compassion and to bear responsibility. Then our prayers also become powerful prayers of thanksgiving, and we pray to the power of love.

Greetings in God, dear listeners. Today, we will hear a teaching contemplation from the eternal law of God, the absolute law, as it is written down in the book, The Great Cosmic Teachings of Jesus of Nazareth to His Apostles and Disciples who could understand them. Gabriele, the prophetess and spiritual emissary of God for the eternal kingdom, gives us the explanations for several axioms.

0: We read in the book, The Great Cosmic Teachings, never be curious. Do not look to the back, to the right, and to the left out of curiosity, in order to see and to hear. For you are responsible for what you see and hear. What you see or hear stimulates you to think, and you are responsible for every thought. What you see or hear stimulates you to speak and to act, and for this too you are responsible. The pure one will not look around curiously. He will not produce thoughts. He will not look for words or think about how, what, and when he should act and work. The pure one has everything in himself and is in all things, because he is the truth, which in turn is in all things. If you behold your neighbor, then you behold the All, and you behold the Eternal Father in you, and you behold your neighbor in you, for you are the image of the Eternal, Soul, Holy Father, because you are divine in Him, His created children, whom He beholds in Himself, through Himself and in the All. If you have beheld your neighbor in you, then you have beheld your Eternal Father, for the Eternal and His pure child are one. Since you know and behold your neighbor as a part of you, in you, you also know the Eternal One, the Holy One, because you are His image, the eternal law, which you know because it is what you are, since you are divine. The pure one is the eye of the holy temple. The one who beholds sees through everyone and everything.
1: Was will uns Christus damit sagen?
0: What does Christ want to say to us with this?
2: Through curiosity, we distract ourselves from the energy of our day, from what the day wants to tell us. Then we do not live in the present and do not heed the impulses that want to call our attention to what is waiting for us to clear up here and today. Instead, we see and experience things that can call up much in us that we are not ready for yet, that we cannot yet master, and therefore not overcome either. We see and hear a lot that we may not be able to come to terms with, because it does not belong to the energy of our day. But we think about it. We have ideas. Emotions surge. We might judge and reject our neighbor. Since every sensation, every feeling, every thought, every word, and every deed is energy, we will also burden ourselves with it, because to wherever we send, from there we receive. Our thoughts, which we send to our neighbor, can also set some things in motion in him, and awaken or intensify a negative potential at an inopportune moment. It is possible that in this way a cause reaches its effect in him too soon. A burden in the soul breaks out too soon, so that he is hardly able to deal with it and clear it up. Thus, he may have much to bear with this complex and possibly develop more guilt. We are now bound to this person, to this soul, to whom we have emitted thoughts or sensations because of our curiosity.
3: Wir müssen ihm irgendwann einmal wieder begegnen.
2: We will have to meet him again someday to clear up what needs to be cleared up and make amends for it. For we will reap what we sow. Curiosity not only prevents a conscious life in the present, but is already the result of externalization. If we lack energy in our soul, because we are not true to ourselves, because we do not use the energy of the day, then curiosity awakens. We are then constantly concerned with finding out and hearing about everything. Why? Because we don't know ourselves. The one who daily finds himself in his thoughts and clears these up on a daily basis attains spiritual energy, the divine power of light. His consciousness radiation increases. He can be true to himself because he has found himself and will no longer be eager to eavesdrop or to spy things out, believing that he will miss something, thinking that he has to achieve and experience something. We cannot chase after, spy out, or eavesdrop on the peace, the stillness, and the fulfillment of our soul. We do not find ourselves in the external world and do not find God in this way either. Jesus of Nazareth spoke to his apostles and disciples in the following sense: The Father and I are one. If you have seen me, you have seen the Father. His words mean the following: If you have fathomed me in the depths of your soul, then you have perceived my radiation and have recognized and sensed the radiation of the Father. For the Eternal Father was not personified in Jesus of Nazareth. The Christ in Jesus, however, was the image of the Father, his Son. And as pure beings, we are sons and daughters of God and the image of the Eternal Father. Once we have found ourselves in our neighbor, once we have truly recognized and beheld him in ourselves, then we have sensed the radiation of the Eternal Holy Father, because the pure soul is one with the Eternal Father. Then we understand the words of Jesus in their depth: The Father and I are one. If you have beheld me, then you have beheld the Father. You have thus perceived his radiation and sensed me as a pure being, as the image of the Eternal Father. In his great cosmic teachings, Christ speaks to us: If you have beheld your neighbor in you, then you have beheld your Eternal Father, for the Eternal and his pure child are one. Since you know and behold your neighbor as a part of you, in you, You also know the Eternal One, the Holy One, because you are His image, the Eternal Law, which you know because it is what you are, since you are divine. If we know the Eternal Law, then we also live the Eternal Law and live in the Eternal Law. The soul is then divine and united with the One who is eternal, God, our Eternal Father. We are then consciously in Him and with Him in all eternity, eternally united. For He, the Great All One, beheld us. He created us. And thus He beholds us in Himself. This is why we will also find our way back to Him as pure beings, because He has never and does not let us out of His heart. He beholds us as perfect beings. That is the great all-magnet which radiates into the astral planes and to us on this earth. This all-magnet, the love of God, radiates to human beings and souls and attracts us again. God, our Father, does not release us from His love and care. Even though we, the human being, may resist ever so much, He gives us the freedom to live as we want. But at some point, our soul awakens as well as our person. Then we will feel the great, mighty, all-magnet, the unending love that attracts us more and more. Through Christ, our Redeemer, we will then find our way to Him, back to His eternal Father heart, from where we went forth. Dear brothers, dear sisters, let us allow this awareness to unfold in us, so that it may totally envelop and lift us up. The great love magnet, God, the all-magnet, our Father, emits through all soul realms and also to the human beings to this earth. This great all-magnet of love calls and guides us through Christ, our brother and redeemer. And through Christ, we find our way again to Him, in His heart, in the eternal homeland, where peace and happiness are, the eternal being. However, we are called upon. First, open the kingdom of God in you, and through the inner kingdom, through the kingdom of God in you, you will find your way again into the eternal kingdom, into the eternal homeland. The inner kingdom is the eternal law of love in us. Once we have opened it, then we are in God and are also united in Him and with Him.

0: Wir lesen weiter.
1: We continue reading in our book. The innermost being is the stillness that beholds itself and sees through all things. The stillness is the true life. Therefore, be still. The stillness is the all-wise word, the law of the all. It reveals itself as the stillness in the stillness. It beholds itself in the stillness as the stillness.
2: Wir finden nur zur Stille.
3: We find our way to the stillness only by going within. We are on the path to within, to the kingdom of the inner being, if we monitor our words, our actions, our thoughts and sensations, as well as our feelings. The inner stillness shows itself in the world of our feelings. How often do we believe that we are still? But are we really still? What does it look like in the world of our feelings? Has this sphere of our inner being already become clear? Does it signal the clear stream, the pure being? Is the omnipotence of God present in our feelings? Or are our feelings still marked by longings, desires, by wanting? Our feelings lie deeper than our sensations and thoughts. Therefore, they are harder to grasp. But if we have walked the path within conscientiously, and if we continue to walk it diligently, then we reach the world of our feelings. We can then also immerse in our feelings with our thoughts and sensations, because there we sense much more clearly what is still in us as human aspects. In our world of feelings, we are even able to recognize aspects that have not yet risen to our conscious mind, aspects that are still in us as karma, but which are already stirring in our feelings. Although we will not recognize the entire guilt of our soul in our world of feelings, we will be able to raise parts of them into our awareness, clear them up, and thus erase them. The basic tasks of the inner path are: put your thoughts in order. Curb your speech. Master your senses. The five senses of a human being are nothing more than the reversal of the five divine atomic powers of the eternal being. Thus, we have reversed and twisted the eternal being, which consists of the powers of the five kinds of spiritual atoms. We have turned the lawful into its opposite. By reversing the five divine senses of our soul, we have shaped the world of our human senses, which is, for the most part, in accord with our feelings, sensations, thoughts, words, and actions. Once we put order in our thoughts, curb our speech and master our senses, then we take the first step to becoming still in our conscious mind so that we immerse ever more deeply toward the inner stillness into the absolute law.

Dear viewers, dear listeners, try something out. Try every day to become still. There are moments of quiet. Practice becoming still, and you will find your way to your sensations and feelings, which also speak to you. Then you will also learn about your subconscious. It is worth it. Practice this.

0: in unserem Buch.
1: We read in our book the great cosmic teachings of Jesus of Nazareth to his apostles and disciples who could understand them. Everything is the law, which is the sublime, unending stillness, which speaks itself, the I am. Just one sentence, but Christ wants to say so much to us with it.
2: Wenden wir uns durch die Bereinigung.
3: If we turn more and more within by clearing up our wrongdoings, then calmness draws into the world of our thoughts, sensations, and feelings. Our soul breathes the breath of life more and more, which streams to it by way of the opening spiritual consciousness. The senses of the soul, the types of spiritual atoms, then increasingly align again with the divine core of being, the source of life in us, so that we attain the inner perception. The loud person is silent. It becomes still in us. We have found the way into our inner self, which is the I am, the stillness. The depth of our being, the stillness, the ocean, God, is the eternal law. This stillness is not being silent, but is harmonious, eternal, cosmic, all rhythm, the movement of the eternal being, the sounds of the spheres of infinity. If we really want to become still, that is, if we want to immerse in the lawful stillness, in the streaming all law, which gives itself and communicates untiringly, then we have to go from without to within, in order to then live in the pure world of our feelings, through which the absolute law flows into our conscious mind, into the word and the deed, by way of the purified world of our sensations and thoughts. The level of our feelings is essential for our spiritual development. If it is covered over or blocked, we no longer reach the deeper layers of the unconscious and thus no longer find what is still in us as human aspects. Then our self-recognition and clearing up remain superficial, so that only a small part of our burdens can be erased. The deeper things are revealed, especially in the world of our feelings. There, we are shown where we stand and who we are at the moment. There, we experience either our actualization, the being, or our non-actualization, our humanness, our wanting to be, to have, and to possess. Even though our thoughts can be grasped more easily than our feelings, we can fool ourselves with our thoughts, and likewise with words and with deeds. Our world of feelings is more realistic. It does not let itself be easily fooled by us. what momentarily marks us, either our true being or our humanness, lies in our feelings. Therefore, be still. These words hold true at all levels of consciousness. First of all, they can say to us, be still, do not worry, and trust yourself to God, your Father, in every situation. They can also say to us, be still, live in a concentrated and alert way. Grasp what the day wants to tell you, so that you can clear up your humanness and thus go deeper and deeper, going within to the stream of stillness more and more. The stillness is the all-wise word, the law of the all. The true stillness is the constant communication of the being that became form in the stream of the being. This is the uninterrupted communication of the spirit beings with infinity. The law of God reveals itself as the stillness in the stillness. The stillness is the symphony of the all. It is the word that speaks to us. It is the eternal law that communicates itself untiringly. We experience this only in the depths, in the very basis of our soul. It beholds itself as the stillness in the stillness. To behold means to receive images. The pure beings experience all impulses as images in the divine particle structure of their spiritual body. Wherever they move, wherever they go, wherever they are, the impulse that reaches them is absolute. It is thus perfect and shows itself in the perfect image. Thus, the being of the heavens receives all messages as images in the particle structure of its spirit body. For us human beings, the sending and receiving station for impulses is the brain. What comes into our brain cells is conveyed to our body. Our body is a body of sound. Just as it sounds in us, that is how we vibrate. And just as we vibrate, that is how we show ourselves in our thinking, speaking, and acting. This is how our stirrings are, our inclinations, our gestures, and our facial expressions.

0: Ein weiteres Christus.
1: More words of Christ from our book. The stillness is the law and the wisdom of God. The one who is wise is still, because he knows about all things, since he sees through and penetrates all things.
2: Das heißt für uns,
3: for us, this means we have to become the divine again. We have to go inward to again immerse in the eternal stream, in our true being. We need not be afraid in this world. The one who proves himself as a child of God by endeavoring again and again to recognize the laws of God and to actualize them each day may be sure that he walks at the hand of the Christ. Christ calls us, and he knows that we are not yet perfect. The daily effort of consistent actualization makes us joyful and happy and gives us the security in Christ.

0: He sees through everything.
1: He lives in the purified world of feelings,
0: and thus in the soul that is pure for the most part and draws untiringly from the source in the innermost part of the soul. This fount of life flows through the soul into the person's world of feelings, rises into his world of sensations, shows itself in thoughts, and communicates itself in words. Therefore, to know what it is like in our inner being, we need only to critically consider our words and what lies in them. As long as our words are not selfless, our thoughts are not selfless, our sensations are not pure, and thus neither is the world of our feelings. Therefore, cleansing and going from without to within is called for. We are able to penetrate all things only once we are able to draw from the forces of the eternal being and live in the largely purified world of our feelings. The inner source, the inner light, radiates and streams throughout all things. The soul of the person who lives in the being also radiates through all things. Dear brother, dear sister, many will say, that is still a long way off. But let us be aware of how near God is to us. God is the truth. He is the law. And in his heart, we are divine. If we endeavor to draw closer to God each day, if we take the steps, then day by day, we will feel how close Christ is to us, how close God our Father is to us. We then recognize that the absolute law, our true being, is not so very far away anymore. It is in every thought. Our turning back and clearing things up allows the positive, the divine, to rise in the negative. For instance, if we are envious and turn back and clear it up and no longer do it, and if we counter the negative with positive powers, the powers of peace, and keep peace with our neighbor, then we have already raised one or several aspects of our true being, of the eternal law, out of the darkness of our humanness and into the light. That is a step toward the actualization on this earth of the absolute law of the eternal being. Thus, we are not far from the sublime absolute law. It is not far away. It is very close to us. Each day shows this to us. For the positive, the eternal law, is in our problems and difficulties, in everything that is negative. If we clear up our wrong behavior with Christ and no longer commit what we have recognized as negative, fulfilling instead the principles of the law of inner life, then we experience the nearness of our divine heritage, parts of the eternal law.
2: die göttlichen
1: Gesetzmäßigkeiten.

divine principles of the law contain the Ten Commandments and the Sermon on the Mount. We can orient ourselves accordingly. Let us take courage. Each day is a great gift to us. This should give us hope. We should nourish this every day by affirming the good, the law of God, in everything and developing it through actualization. Then the days will become more luminous because we recognize that in the difficulties, in suffering or in joy, is the eternal law of love. It is present everywhere. Let us apply it hopefully and joyfully, and we will grow nearer to our true being. The awakened soul longs for this, and we human beings should follow this inner longing by daily discarding what we have recognized as human. For this, the following can be a help for becoming aware. Be still. Think before you speak. Monitor your thoughts. Look into your world of sensations. What wishful pictures are still present? What do our feelings tell us? Are our words in accord with our thoughts? If not, why not? Are our words in accord with our sensations? Are our sensations, thoughts, and words in accord with our feelings? If we want to fathom our world of feelings, we have to tell ourselves again and again, be still. Experience yourself more deeply. Be still and be honest with yourself. Look at yourself in the world of your feelings.

Dear viewers, dear listeners, let us resolve to practice reaching the stillness again and again by reflecting on the following. Be still. Experience yourself more deeply. Be still and be honest with yourself.

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1: We read further in our book.
0: Das Absolute.
1: The Absolute is the stillness.
0: Die Stille.
1: It is the order of the temple, which you, the pure one, are.
2: Lauschen wir auf den Atem.
3: Let us listen to the breath of stillness. The breath of stillness is the breath of God that streams through our soul and through our body. It is the eternal law of the heavens, our true being, our divine heritage. The breath of God, the eternal law, is able to stream unhindered through our soul and our body only if we clear away the hindrances, our human ego. Our breath falters again and again until we have purified our soul. Once our inner being has been cleansed for the most part, then our life takes its course more calmly because it flows in the pathways of the inner being, and we move in these pathways of the inner being. As long as our breath falters, our sensations, feelings, thoughts, words, and deeds are still impure. Once our feeling, thinking, speaking, and acting is largely in accord with the divine eternal laws, then the breath of God streams through us. The power of God carries us, and the stillness of the divine fills us. Then our breath no longer falters. It goes easily and in a flowing rhythm. We do not get irritated anymore because we are above the human situations, above the problems and difficulties. If problems and difficulties come to us briefly, if some things from our burdens still have an effect, then we will clear them up as quickly as possible because we have learned to approach everything human with the power of God, with the breath of God, to clear it up and no longer do it. Quickly, we again turn into the temple of the inner being, the stillness where we are, from which we receive, from which we give. This is living in the awareness of the I am.

0: Liebe Zuhörer,
1: dear listeners,
0: denken wir immer wieder,
1: let us think again and again
0: über die Worte
1: about
0: nach,
1: the words,
0: Gott liebt uns.
1: God loves us.
0: Gott ist
1: God
0: Liebe.
1: Is selfless love.
0: Sie straft nicht.
1: It does not punish.
0: Liebe
1: selfless love does not chastise or punish.
0: Liebe hilft
1: selfless love helps untiringly, gives us strength, and wants to lead us out of our humanness, out of the chaos of our still existing human thoughts, sensations, and feelings.
0: Schöpfen wir Hoffnung in Christus.
1: Let us draw hope in Christ. Let us draw hope in God, our eternal Father. Let us realize again and again, we are not forsaken. Christ is with us. Our true being is not far away. Let us actualize the laws of God, and we will experience aspects of our divine being, our divine heritage.
2: Liebe Hörerinnen, liebe Hörer,
3: dear listeners, with these truly comforting words, we take our leave of you for today with a warm greetings in God.

For all people who want to find God, the free spirit in themselves, who strive for a peaceable humankind, a life of love for God and neighbor, the word of eternal truth from the kingdom of God is given to us. The great cosmic teachings of Jesus of Nazareth to his apostles and disciples who could understand them with explanations by Gabriele. Through Gabriele, the great teaching prophetess and emissary of the kingdom of God in our time, Christ himself reveals the law of true life, which he taught in the inner circle of his apostles and disciples more than 2,000 years ago. For the first time in the history of mankind, his great cosmic teachings are available to all people, for he, the free spirit, taught much more than what is contained in conventional traditions. The great cosmic teachings give us an understanding of the eternal divine laws. They allow us to sense into the deep life in our soul that is our homeland. And we experience who we are in truth, cosmic beings, children of the infinite love on the way back to the eternal kingdom of God, from where we all once went away. The great cosmic teachings of Jesus of Nazareth were interpreted and explained by Gabriele. Gabriele shows us how we can apply them in our daily life, in the family, at work, or during our free time. We learn, for example, to understand our fellow man in the right way, to assuredly recognize life in every situation, and to concentrate in the right way, and much, much more. We find our way to the free spirit, to God in us. The great cosmic teachings of Jesus of Nazareth to his apostles and disciples who could understand them are now collected together with all the explanations by Gabriele in a noble collective volume. It is a mighty work of teaching for all people on their way into the new era, the era of the Christ of God, the Messianic and Sophianic Age. Order the book, The Great Cosmic Teachings of Jesus of Nazareth, at Gabriele Publishing House, under the telephone number 0049-9391-504-843 or online at gabriele-publishing-house.com or write to Gabriele Publishing House, Max Braun Street 2, 97828 Altfeld in Germany.

0: Liebe Mitmenschen,
1: dear fellow people, dear brothers, dear sisters in the worldwide free communities, the communities under the sign of the Lily of the Free Spirit, God in us, in the Messianic, Sophianic Age. We warmly welcome you to the second part of the program, The Age of the Lily, the High Time, After the Time. Under this topic, Gabriele, the teaching prophetess and emissary of God, gives us a fullness of suggestions and explanations which we may continue to read in this program. Before we begin, we would like to briefly recall some of the contents from the first part of this comprehensive program. Gabriele reminded us of the mighty revelation of the eternal all-one God of June 2019 when he said that after the long darkness on this earth, it will become brighter, and an earth that becomes more light-filled signifies the spiritual dawn and the beginning of the new era. And many a one pricked up their ears when she said, the cornucopia, the energy of life, still holds much in store for us people. For example, the lily of purity, of beauty, and of God's wisdom for a more light-filled time. Gabriele taught about communication, the principle of sending and receiving, and about our path, which we determine ourselves every day, every hour, indeed every minute. Regarding this, she also raised some questions to help us gain clarity about ourselves. For instance, whom we had followed all these years, and whether we had no orientation. And why does a person allow himself to be bound to religions or their beliefs when the religious teachings are not even provable? She spoke about the goal of people striving toward God, God in us. And she teaches us, after every deep heart prayer, God in us, we learn and experience what it means to have the experience of God in us, because we gradually become aware of what all communication means. For God, the life, is in everything that lives. Communication is a conscious, omnipresent life. And Gabriele suggested to us, if it is about belief, we are the ones called upon. Do we go step by step into the high and light-filled time and build on the all-unity, on the law of God, on the omnipresent life? Or do we believe what others believe and opine?
2: Dear fellow people, we now begin with the second part of the program. Gabriele explains. The human being is, of course, also a part of the all-unity. And in this sense, the question arises, up to what milestone do the so-called Christian values go? Many people disregard the teachings of Jesus of Nazareth because most of them have bound themselves to religious customs. Religious customs are just simply customs of which Jesus of Nazareth did not speak. Nevertheless, religious customs are often improperly termed Christian values because, among other things, many a state power subordinates itself to a religion and its customs. Then the sacramental state power calls itself Christian and adorns itself with so-called Christian values.
0: Ob man sich nur christlich nennt,
2: whether one merely calls himself Christian or honestly endeavors to strive in daily life for true Christian values, that would be an inexhaustible topic. To work out the difference between church doctrine and its religious customs and true Christian values, the Ten Commandments of God and the Sermon on the Mount of Jesus of Nazareth would be important, as would an unraveled and understandable Lord's Prayer. If we want to reflect more on the so-called Christian values, then we could once again turn to the Ten Commandments of God. Suddenly, the fifth commandment is now supposed to read, "You shall not murder." From the very beginning, it was, "You shall not kill." The distortion of meaning also has its significance here when weapons are produced under the specific seal of Christian values. To think about it again would also be the dictate of the right time and of the right hour. To remain faithful to the old times, to the sinful aspects and to the word place of a religion, pastors and priests act by pouring so-called baptismal water over the head of an infant. Here too, the question is, what did Jesus of Nazareth teach? Jesus of Nazareth never deprived us of our free will by absorbing freedom into a religion with pouring water. Jesus of Nazareth taught the free spirit and not coercion, let alone the constraint of baptism under the religious threat, if not baptized, then? When people decide about their infant or toddler and incorporate the child into a religion, then usually the first step is infant baptism, baptism by water. Everyone is free and will act according to their state of consciousness.
3: Gabriele continues, "In the great Christ revelation, this is my word, Alpha and Omega, we can read the following concerning this. However, the one who has developed love for God and for his neighbor is raised by the Spirit of God, that is, he is imbued with the Spirit of truth. The one who is spiritually mature needs fewer and fewer symbols and ceremonies. He lives in the inner being, just as it is in heaven, pure. The pure one is filled with the Spirit of truth and imbued with the Spirit of life. He is thus baptized by the Spirit of God." With the words "teach" and then "baptize," I meant baptism by the Holy Spirit, because the one who has received and fulfilled the teachings of the Spirit is the spiritually baptized one. He no longer needs baptism by water. Baptism by water can now be seen merely as a symbol, because every person who actualizes the laws of God is baptized by the Spirit of life and can enter heaven because he fulfills the law of life, God in me, the Christ. Several so-called Christian denominations force their faithful into baptism with water. Even the little children whose free will is not yet developed and who therefore cannot yet decide for themselves are forced through baptism by water into the membership of a church and thereby induced to participate in its other rituals. This is an infringement of the individual's free will and a forced Christianization, so to speak. It is written, "And he remained there and baptized many." The word baptism means the blessing of the heart of the inner being through the Holy Spirit. I saw into the hearts of my own and recognized that those who lived in the actualization of the laws of God increased the light and the power of God in themselves every day. My blessing caused further seeds of inner life to grow in them and caused them to strive towards perfection in order to pass on to the people what they actualized in and on themselves in their present earthly life and in further incarnations. Recognize that only the spiritual baptism is valid. All other things are symbols and as such have no meaning or validity because they are not part of the law of God. I did not institute the ritual blessing, anointing, and offering of the fruits of the earth as external ceremonies. It is spoken as a symbol for the inner life and not meant as an outer ceremony. That was several excerpts from the great work of revelation of the Christ of God. This is my word, Alpha and Omega.
2: Gabriele explained further. Ultimately, each one of us must choose for himself what he wants to do and whom he believes. Nothing is provable, neither belief. Each one himself can check, but also check himself in terms of whom he believes. My personal answer to this, thus Gabriele, we can merely believe. No one can prove it. This also applies to me. What I write or say, what God, the Eternal, and the Law Beings reveal through me, His Prophetess, I cannot prove. What God revealed before Abraham and after Abraham up to the present time, through prophets and prophetesses, and also through many countless communities in all generations, no one can prove. Neither can a religious guild, no matter what mission it purports to have, prove what it proclaims to its paying people. The state power, which in many cases is the beadle of a religious guild, cannot prove what it mandates in the name of a religion. Can a state at all prove that what it enacts is right? Perhaps one opines quite succinctly, it can do that. But if the state can actually do that, then the question automatically rises, has the sacred state horse imposed climate change on the people, under which unspeakable suffering is already taking place, especially to the animal and plant worlds? Or is the animal merely a thing, as many a state decline thinks?
3: Regarding this, Gabriele passes on a remark by someone who has heard and watched our radio and television programs for a long time. We quote, "Law proposals from animal protectors for an improved system of animal protection fail again and again, also because of the political parties that call themselves Christian, which declare the animal protection paragraphs anchored in the law to be sufficient. What mockery, what cynicism, what testimony of spiritual poverty is illustrated in this attitude when you think of the millions upon millions of animals that are skinned and dismembered alive? Not to even mention the often bestial animal husbandry. Yet, to the suffering of the animals, delegates of an apparently ethically and morally low-minded people sit in the parliaments and often contribute to the debates their Catholic or Lutheran pattern that is nothing but animal protection clichés. However, these Catholic and Lutheran patterns ultimately mean war against God's creatures, war against the animals. Anyone who believes that the ideology of the Catechism has less influence outside the churches should take note of the following quotation from an avowedly and particularly Catholic Christian Social Union member of the German Parliament from May 17, 2002. It's no secret that for a long time we have fought against anchoring animal protection in our Constitution, because there have always been efforts to give our Constitution in its basic orientation an ecocentric orientation. In our opinion, the human being is the sole legal person of our legal system. There has always been an attempt to also grant rights to plants, animals, and other elements of creation, and to nature as a whole. According to our understanding, animals are our fellow creatures, but not legal persons. In this sense, they are not an individual. The animal has no obligations towards human beings. Therefore, it also has no claim toward human beings for a species' appropriate care. The possible difficulties in economy and research were not the reason for our reluctance. Rather, our concern was and is that the human being remain the focus of the Constitution. End of quote. By the way, the Catholic member of the German Parliament also had bestowed upon him the Pontifical Order of St. Gregory the Great, granted for his zeal in defense of the Catholic religion. Thus far, several remarks from a radio listener and television viewer.
2: Gabriele said to this, "Dear fellow people, if it were so that the animal is merely a thing, then the question arises, do human beings not give the animals a voice or rights as stated because the animal might be taking the air, the breath, away from the human beings? Or is it because the animals are not Catholic? Should the animals have to prove a religious affiliation, or should one of the animals perhaps have to have a pontifical medal in order to have a right to life, to a species-appropriate care? Or is the breath of a human being more valuable because he believes, whereby here we are again with belief, that due to the expensive windmills, he is entitled to more energy, perhaps even more air, that is, breath, than the object animal? Perhaps a just barely tolerable percentage-wise suffocation quota for the city dwellers should be legally determined. For example, how many deaths by suffocation per 1,000 inhabitants? Because after all, everything should serve the state and the religions. A scientific calculation of how much oxygen the animals simply breathe away from humans without permission, and what this is in proportion to factory farming, to meat consumption, that is, to animal cannibalism, to the acidification of the oceans, to the dying forests, and the resulting ever-decreasing oxygen content in the air is getting to be more and more urgent and probably will not be long in coming due to the rapidly progressing climate change. Everything is based on the revenues of the state and the ancillary belief in state and church. Everyone is free to choose.
3: Gabriele continued with the following words. Dear fellow people, choose for yourselves. In all of infinity there is no coercion, except in the coercive pressure of religion, which tries in a procedure of power to implant its God into the conscience of its believers, which it does, among other things, on the premise that the horse serves the rider as a beetle. Who pays for this? The state? The church? Or the people? Now you could think, what does Gabriele want to persuade us of? Dear fellow people, nothing, because nothing can be proven. What I carry in my heart, not in my hands, thus Gabriele, is the proof that God, the Eternal, exists, that God, the Eternal, is the all-love and a caring Heavenly Father who wants all his sons and daughters back home again. Because I know this, the call of Jesus of Nazareth is very close to me. Come all to me. I want to lead you to the Eternal Father who is in heaven. Nothing can be proven, including his call. Therefore, my suggestion, prove it to yourself. Try to find the center of your life, and you will understand what the call of Jesus the Christ means. What you experience and learn is your proof. You cannot prove this to another person. Live the life, God, without much fuss. There is a time for everything.
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2: Let us continue listening to Gabriele's words. Eventually, people will come together who have found him, the Eternal, the all-love, and let the day come which radiates to them the dawn of the new day. It is the life that shows the new person what true responsibility means, without religion, solely through true eternal love, which no longer knows the ego shadow, and which is God in us, the life. Then the dawn will define the daylight, and a mild sun will shine on the people who fulfill the let there be, in which it says, let it become a new heaven and a new earth under the sign of the lily, God in us. Then the new human being has risen who understands the words of freedom of the spiritual Messiah. Come all and let it become, as in heaven, very gradually, so on earth. Gabriele calls to us. Dear fellow people, dare to do it. Choose freely and without being compelled to believe. God, the life, God, the love in each one of us. May I give you a few indications, thus Gabriele, about how I found the life in God, our Father, and that as a human being all alone, albeit with the divine teacher, the spirit being, who prepared me for the word of life in order to pass it on in the spirit of love, of eternal life, which is given for the new era. It is the age of the lily, of freedom, also called the Messianic Sophianic Age. My life should be nothing other than an indication for the life. My path is the life in God that says, I love God, our eternal Heavenly Father, and put Him first in my feeling and thinking, in all my behavior. Why? Because I love Him. What I pass on here, I cannot prove, nor do I want to prove it. Try it out yourself. You decide, yes or no. It is up to you.
3: Gabriele continues, I have already reported on the following event. The repetition, when given in other words, can, with other indications, now give an aha experience to many a person, because it was similar with them. Before I had found God in me, I went through to me a terrible event. It could also be seen as a sign or as guidance. The years passed in which I searched for God. No one could convince me that God exists. I did not want others to tell me that God exists. I wanted to prove it to myself. After years of searching in both prayer and nature, I found God in myself. I cannot prove that, but I can give a word of advice. Try it yourself. You are your own personal proof yourself. Happy the person who forgets what is many a sacrifice in everyday life. In retrospect, I can say that I sacrificed nothing, merely my bad aspects, my bad thoughts, my veiled expressions, and my selfish will, which strove for recognition and to be loved, if not to say demanded it. Only the sacrifice of egoism makes a person happy and brings him close to God. If you want, try it. You are not alone. A good, kind spirit goes with you. God, the spirit of our Heavenly Father. God's love for His sons and daughters, for His children, is boundless. A genuinely deep and heartfelt attempt to draw closer to God, to the life in us, is truly worthwhile.
0: Gabriele legt uns Folgendes ans Herz.
2: Gabriele commended the following to us. Be patient with yourself. In time, you will become calmer and more prudent. The so-called narrative arts, sharing oneself with others in order to perhaps gain enhancement and recognition, will decrease. You become more helpful because you become more straightforward with yourself and then with your neighbor, more honest and more goal-oriented. Soon you will notice how you have lied to yourself until now, because you become more aware of your subcommunications. You become more sure of yourself. Our subcommunications are sending potentials. They go out from ourselves and build up, for example, when we speak. This happens as if automatically. For example, when we speak and do not want to express certain thoughts, we hold back what we do not want to say. Everything is based on energy. What we don't want to say goes, as stated, into our subconscious and runs alongside, especially when we are speaking. What is not spoken, but which we thought, regardless of reason, remains in the subconscious. In this way, corresponding sending potentials are built up in the subconscious, which can also affect our nervous system and make us restless or even nervous, and not least, draw on our day's energy. In time, we live more and more oriented to our personal aspects. With this, we grow weaker and more indifferent energy-wise. The indifference all too readily aligns with the concepts of others. In time, we do not realize that we can be influenced, be it by our own sending potential, the subconscious. Therefore, change your thinking in time. However, this is not possible from one day to the next. As the saying goes, practice makes perfect. Yet this does not mean to gain mastery over others, but over ourselves, which now brings us to patience, an attribute of God from the three attributes of filiation. In our words, they are called patience, love, and mercy. In the All Law, God, the three attributes of God are called kindness, love, and meekness. These are the filiation attributes of the Father, Mother, God, of the Father, Mother, Being. To reawaken them and build them up again means to change our thinking.
3: Gabriele advises us, the spiritual anchor for people on their way to the new era is called the lily, Sophia, the wisdom of God. The lily is purity in feeling, thinking, and speaking. The wisdom in God is His work of the deed in all being. This means to be active in the right way. God, the all life, is the beauty in all things. We are called upon to prove to ourselves that God exists. Wisdom, the divine work of the deed, is, among other things, also the sense of responsibility in us for everything that we think, speak, and do. Thus, we are called upon. A conscientious yes to God is also the yes to ourselves to fulfill the eternal law, God. Anything else would be self-deception. Thereby I also think of many a remark by my fellow people who state as a matter of course, people deceive themselves. That's how it is. No one knows himself, and that's why he often doesn't know what he's really saying, contingent on his personal subconscious. Or everyone talks past the other, or everyone speaks himself. In the end, everything that is spoken so succinctly lacks proof. Nothing can be proven that comes from people. When two people converse, one does not know what the other puts into his words and vice versa. Each one of us has his specific inputs, which on the one hand shape him, and on the other hand determine him, depending on the sending potential in the conscious mind and the subconscious.
2: Gabriele continued, I am a human being who places God, the Father, Mother, God, the being in the being, the all-law God, especially the three attributes, kindness, love, and meekness, above everything. Perhaps you experience something similar, therefore the repetition. After a long search, I found God in me, and that, after a blow of fate, and after years of searching. Again and again, I ask my fellow people about God. No one could really tell me whether God existed. In conversation with acquaintances, I heard in passing, God in us. Aha! So, God in me. Who is God? I thought and thought. God in me can only be the strength in me. That was again the feeling I often had in nature, which prompted me to pray. Before, my prayers were awkward, more like prayers of supplication than prayers of thanksgiving. Mostly, they revolved around me. If you also want to try it, from my own experience, a word of advice and

0: one of the first manifestations of spring, and the wind spreads countless seeds.
1: Gabriele asks the following question. Who intervenes in the many processes from spring to autumn? Nature knows of this. In many cases, humankind brutally intervenes in the life of nature and crushes the life that reveals itself. It is different when animals go through the enchantment of nature. Either the life in nature straightens up again, or it sacrifices itself to the feet of the animals. And what about the two-legged ones? For example, in autumn, the leaves fall from the deciduous trees. Does the tree complain, or does it give in to the course of the year? The tree knows that autumn is merely a transition in order to continue to grow in the same form in spring. Whether sunshine or rain or snow, nature gratefully accepts everything. It knows of the mighty All-Creator God in all things. We observe similar things in the animal world. The animals know about the change of coats and feathers and about the time for reproduction. What about human beings? Does the human being orient himself to the law of order and the rule of moderation? Or anyone who watches the ripe fields in summer and how the human being deals with them should ask himself, how does the ripe fruit feel when people come thundering over the fields with huge machines? Gabriele continues, I observed many things. As time went by, I thought, I am not a part of this cruelty in the woods and meadows, on the fields, and in the fattening barns of livestock breeding. More and more, I began to pray into myself, God in me. I gained access to myself, God in me, until several years later, a wise being touched me and led me to accept what I said yes to. As it has been stated in many divine revelations, the training to be a prophet. But all in all, my roots are grounded in God in me. To be a prophet is a divine mission, but nothing else. I am in God because God is in me. I affirm and keep what is God's will, from the divine order all the way to mercy. Because I live in the consciousness of God, the all power in me, I especially love, as stated, the three filiation attributes, kindness, love, and meekness. Nature shows this to me.
0: For me, thus Gabriele continues, the three filiation attributes are like a magnet which attracts me again and again, and which resonates in the words for the new era, the age of the lily, Sophia, the wisdom of God. Dear fellow people, in the age of the lily, the motto is, try it out and find God, the eternal love in yourself. We human beings are used to holding on mainly to people here and there in order to find a hold. I have learned, and again pass it on, in the proximity of our spine, there are seven spiritual centers of consciousness, which, like everything, have their order, so that they may also support

0: apply our self-structure and the aura of the person. Near our physical heart is the fourth consciousness center, also called the Christ Center. This center is my hold, to which I also direct my prayers. There, I also perceive the dialogue with nature or with the animals as energy, as a communication of consciousness. Gabriele advises us, try it out. In time, and there's a time for everything, it will get easier for you. What do we say so succinctly? It feels easier in my heart. If it is, as it could be, you could then also say, God touched me through the communication of consciousness with nature. So there's a time for everything. In time, you become calmer and more self-assured. You want to be alone more often than before. It is possible that the world will suddenly find you odd and peculiar. That is so, but you yourself are neither the one nor the other. You notice and feel a certain calmness and secureness in your thoughts and characteristic traits. Often you do not know yourself where that comes from. A gentle remark from me, Gabriele. God is the stillness.
1: Gabriele continued with the words, may I call your attention to the lily? It symbolizes the purity, God's love, the security in God, the beauty through the love for the being, and not lastly, the freedom. It grows, blooms, and matures in the garden of God, and, when it may, in your heart. Indeed, then, near your heart is the emerging age of the lily, the beginning of the new era. Try as often as possible to go into the inner garden, for example, in prayer, in order to become still or to take your inner concerns to God, the eternal Father, Mother, God. In this way, you will become ever calmer, whereby many thoughts will suddenly become unimportant. Your work goes easier, and your desire to take a walk every now and then, if possible alone, brings fulfillment. A walk will often encourage you to follow a certain path. If you feel like it, take it and watch what addresses you today and now and what begins to communicate in the fourth center. The question is, who sent to you? Who wants to communicate with you? This and much more is the beginning of the age of the lily. It is the preparation for the appearance of the light of the Christ of God, of the spiritual Messiah. I come soon. If one considers what Christ, the Son of God, endured as Jesus of Nazareth to release a part of his divine heritage and in the it is finished, to protect the core of being in every soul with a heavenly power, then truly God-conscious people should also go toward him so that his work of bringing home all the sons and daughters of God may be completed. Dear fellow people, the age of the lily has just begun. A brighter time will shine on the people of the next generations. May the new era, the lily, Sophia, the wisdom of God, already now blossom in all our hearts, and may its purity and beauty encourage us to open our hearts to God in us. In this awareness of the lily, Sophia, at the beginning of the new era, Gabriele. Dear fellow people, with these words, indeed with this wish from Gabriele, the teaching prophetess and emissary of God in our time, we have reached the end of the program, the age of the lily, the high time, after the time. We take our leave of you, all the best to you, and greetings in God.

A dog looks at you expectantly. A cat withdraws and hides. What's going on in the animals? In the book, You the Animal, You the Human Being, which has higher values, you learn what influence our feelings and thoughts have on animals and how we can communicate with them. Read, for instance, how the animal scent a person's thought pictures and how we can convey to them in pictures what we are planning, for instance, when a trip to the veterinarian is intended. All animals are children of creation and live in God, the loving Creator Spirit. How do we treat them? In this book, a revelation from the eternal kingdom given through the prophetess of God, Gabriele, we learn, people of the new era will live with the animals, plants, and minerals. They will understand one another because they speak one language, the language of selfless love. A unique book which teaches us to respect all life, to refine ourselves, and to find a new way of dealing with animals. You the Animal, You the Human Being, which has higher values? Available from Gabriele Publishing House, The Word. 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Have you ever asked yourself what Jesus of Nazareth really taught? Who can tell us the truth better than Jesus, the Christ, Himself? Read, This is My Word, Alpha and Omega, the Gospel of Jesus, the Christ Revelation, which true Christians the world over have come to know. Through the prophetess and emissary of God, Gabriele, Christ, the co-regent of the Kingdom of God, reveals in our time the facts about His life and works as Jesus of Nazareth. Learn the truth directly from Christ Himself, free of theological opinions and interpretations. In this mighty work of revelation, Christ addresses the past, the present, and the future by way of the prophetic word through Gabriele. He, the Christ of God, teaches about the meaning and purpose of life on earth, about the falsification of His teachings during the past 2,000 years, about death, reincarnation, and life, the law of sowing and reaping, which also holds true in how we treat creation, about the true meaning of His deed of redemption, and much more. His eternal word is the teaching of the love for God and neighbor, toward people, nature, and animals. It is the teaching of freedom, of peace, and of unity. He spoke and speaks to all people about the one God of love, God in us. Read the encompassing work, This is My Word, Alpha and Omega. Order your book online at gabriele-publishing-house.com or write to Gabriele Publishing House, Max Braun Street 2, in 97828 Altfeld in Germany, or under the telephone number 0049-9391-504-843.

At all times, there have been prophets. For over 40 years, God the Eternal has been again giving revelations through the mouth of a prophet. The God of Abraham, Isaac, and Jacob speaks through his prophetess in our time, Gabriele. His word is the word of the Comforter, whom Jesus of Nazareth promised 2,000 years ago and has now made come true as the Christ of God. In her autobiographical descriptions with the title A Woman's Life in Service of the Eternal, My Path as the Teaching Prophetess and Emissary of God at this turn of time, God's prophetess and emissary of peace, Gabriele, gives us a lively insight into her development as a human being and her calling to be the prophetess of God. Out of love for Him, God the Eternal, she, a sensitive, shy, and delicate woman, appeared before the people also in the awareness that she would perhaps be mocked and scorned. And she had to bitterly experience what it means to be rejected, ostracized, and reviled because of the Word of God, first and foremost by the representatives of the major institutional churches and those servile to them. This is also why the autobiography written in 1997 was not published until recently, nearly 20 years later. In 1997, when Gabriele finished the manuscript, the campaign of the Church Inquisition against the word of the Christ of God and his prophetess and emissary, Gabriele, which had already lasted 20 years, was approaching a new high point. In this poisoned environment, the publication of Gabriele's autobiography was postponed, so that people would not have to again suffer for the sake of the truth, as has always been the case. Thus, the manuscript remained unpublished back then. 20 years have meanwhile gone by. Much has changed since that time, and Gabriele's writings from 1997 have been published in the book A Woman's Life in Service of the Eternal, My Path as the Teaching Prophetess and Emissary of God at this turn of time. Undeterred, despite all adversities and attacks, Gabriele continued to work in service of the Eternal for the work of the Christ of God. In the book, following Gabriele's autobiographical accounts, contemporary witnesses report on this. They give a brief insight into Gabriele's significant creative power and the superhuman achievement which Gabriele has accomplished and continues to accomplish to this day in her life as a woman for the kingdom of God, for her fellow human beings, for all souls, indeed for God's creation. The divine wisdom, Sophia, came in all generations to put into practice what the wisdom teaches. And so it is again, in this mighty time of radical change. The love and the wisdom created and create also the let there be that was announced, the New Jerusalem, the basis for the kingdom of peace of Jesus Christ. Order now this unique autobiographical and contemporary document, A Woman's Life in Service of the Eternal, My Path as the Teaching Prophetess and Emissary of God at this turn of time. As a high-quality hardbound edition of 203 pages under the telephone number 0049-9391-504-843, or online under gabriele-publishing-house.com, or write to Gabriele Publishing House, Max Braunstrasse 2, 97828, Altfeld in Germany.

0: Liebe Geschwister,
1: dear brothers and sisters, it is wonderful that we are able to gather together as the core community of the Lord for the building of the kingdom of peace of the Christ of God. We are delighted that many guests from various countries, as well as some brothers and sisters from the gathering points, have accepted our invitation to our original Christian community gathering and can now spend this evening with us here in the hall of the Sophia Library, the Center of the Free Spirit. Let us greet one another with a heartfelt greetings in God. Also connected via technology tonight are our brothers and sisters in the gathering points that have been established in Slovenia, Croatia, North Macedonia, Serbia, in Italy, Spain, France, Hungary, and Poland. Although outwardly we are separated by hundreds of kilometers in some cases, on several occations we have already been able to experience and feel that we are connected in our hearts by the same goal and that deep within one feels no distance. And we are very happy that via radio or television, you, dear viewers and listeners at home, can also participate in our original Christian community gathering for Pentecost, and we warmly welcome you. The invitation to today's community gathering reads, Pentecost, the speaking God for the life in all being. The celebration of Pentecost stands for the outpouring of the Holy Spirit nearly 2,000 years ago, but what does that mean today? Then, as now, we can connect with this Spirit at any time. We are daughters and